0: when there's a terrible season or when things aren't going well for your team, and I think this is the Warriors' problem right now, is fans need to have something to kind of look forward to. Like, this is how I sort of view it. Let's say that you're struggling with work. Let's say you're out of work. Let's say you're looking for a job, but you have a job interview next Thursday. Doesn't that keep you going? You're like, I don't have a job right now, and therefore work is not going well, but I've got an interview. I've got an interview next Thursday. And so for a few days, that'll keep you going because you're thinking, I got something to look forward to. I can put my energy into that. I can put my hope into that. And that's how I view Bryce Eldridge in what appears to be a lost season. It does not make the season okay. It doesn't make now okay, but you can put your energy into this because he represents something better. He represents a better day. He represents hope. He represents interest.
1: The future!
0: There you go. And that's exactly right.
1: The future!
0: That is the problem the Warriors have, and it is the problem the Giants have been having. How many people are excited about the Sharks? They didn't make the playoffs either. They didn't make the playoffs. Warriors didn't make the playoffs. Giants aren't going to make the playoffs. But a Sharks fan is super excited because hope is right there in front of your face.
1: Yeah, you can see it.
0: Yeah, you can feel it.
1: And they got another high draft pick coming, and you can think about the next year, 3 years, 5 years, hopefully seven, and even more than that. And you're right, outside of Bryce Eldridge, Casey Schmidt, great start to the year, and you're excited about Casey, but Bryce is at a whole different level, and what he's been doing over the past even couple of weeks, where showing the discipline, hitting the ball the other way, flashing some power with two home runs in two consecutive days, and now the whole idea of, hey, we got to check the lineup, see if Bryce is in there. No, he's going to be in there.
0: Yep.
1: Now the question is, are you going to hit him second? Is he staying at six? Like, you're starting to really see that Schmidt's going to be in there, and Jung-Hoo Lee, of course, and Adamas and Devers and Chapman and Eldridge. You've got guys now that you cannot take out.
0: 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Eldridge with a walk-off grand slam today. The Giants rally from down 9-1 and win 11-10. So those are the two things. You know what I mean? And that's what needs to be figured out. And you're right. There are pieces to the puzzle. I just don't know if everybody knows exactly what to do with them yet. I mean, let's not let it fall too far under the covers that 2 years ago, the San Francisco Giants made a very, very large investment in a player, both financially and in terms of the marketing arm of their franchise. And in year one of that investment, that player got hurt. In year two, he was just very eh. And then here in year three, a lot of people were like, all right, you got your injury out of the way, and then you got your welcome to the bigs year out of the way. Now it's time to show us what you can do. And a month in, it was like, fine, but not inspiring. And that, too, has happened now over the last month, where Jung-Hoo Lee has become inspiring. And so if we always look for a team that's struggling, and like, how often do you hear people say about the Warriors, what's their future core? Do you have any young players that are part of a future core? And the problem with the Warriors right now is you're like, no. Or you answer by saying pods, and then someone hits you in the face.
1: Right.
0: But the Giants, I would argue, in this last month or two, can argue with a straight face that there are three players in their 20s that represent a future core. And that is Bryce Eldridge, Casey Schmidt, and Jung-Hoo Lee. And I'm just talking about the lineup. That's not even getting into the Landon Roops of the world and things like that. And even Logan Webb. Logan Webb is, you know, not an old man and still has two more full years on his contract. We'll see which way that one turns. But I think that's kind of what anybody's getting at if their excitement level about this season being saved, that's what they mean. Those things right now are a light. They are a light at the end of what appears to be a bummer tunnel that could be somewhat long.
1: Well, the light has always felt like an oncoming train throughout the course of this year, because you look at Devers for 7 more years, oh, the contract, and Adames, he doesn't seem to ever want to hit above 200, and Chapman had no home runs. Well, those guys have all started to pick it up a little bit. Devers maybe less so, and Adames out today with a lower back issue, but he'll be returning. But you mentioned the core, and Eldridge is still years away from arbitration, same as Casey Schmidt. And Jung-Hoo Lee, the way he's been hitting during this hitting streak, where his batting average has gone up, checking 65 points over the course of 3 weeks, all of a sudden that contract looks pretty good, pretty reasonable. So you're not going to avoid getting into sell mode at least a little bit. You still could trade Robbie Ray or Arise. You could do more dramatic things than that, but you at least have a sense now, as you were mentioning, of a core of the future, those three guys.
0: Well, and I know nobody wants to hear this, but baseball is such a funky sport. It's not like the other sports where we expect, or at least we shouldn't, be able to expect full consistency. Consistency doesn't really exist in baseball. Yeah, you can be consistent over a season. You can be consistent over a career. You cannot be consistent week to week and month to month. There are times where Yankee fans want to strangle Aaron Judge. We got to the end of a year not that long ago, and the Philadelphia Phillies GM started publicly talking about how Bryce Harper kind of had a mediocre to disappointing type season. Like, it happens to the absolute best in the game. And I do think it's incumbent upon a baseball fan. Like, you can root however the hell you want, but I think patience is called for. It just is. Like, Matt Chapman's OPS is over 750 right now. Wow, that took 1 week.
1: Basically,
0: everybody hated him a week ago. Susan Slusser's doing stories about death threats, and 10 days later, his OPS is over 750, and he leads the team in WAR by a significant margin. It's crazy. He batting 262. His slugging is 409. Chapman is that's not elite, but that's really solid. And that's all it took. And that's baseball, man. So we did that show. I think it might have been when you were in Hawaii, where I really believe that the Giants can win with Devers, Adames, and Chapman. I'll amend it a little bit because I do think the Eldridge-Devers thing is a problem. I think you can win with Rafi Devers, but Bryce Eldridge creates a situation where it probably will be best long-term for the Giants to move Devers. But I've never thought that those guys were their problem. And now, when you have three other offensive players really starting to step forward in Eldridge, Schmidt, and Jung-Hoo Lee, you've got yourself something moving forward lineup-wise. The pitching staff is not workable right now. And so that's a problem, and that's what, in my mind, is going to end up killing this year. But that should not stop a Giants fan from seeing these diamonds in the rough and realizing that these could be the pieces. These could be the pieces that lead to the next playoff run whenever it happens.
1: Well, you've got the lineup pieces for sure. If these guys continue to play as they have, Jung-Hoo Lee, Schmidt, and Eldridge, assuming you don't trade Devers and you figure out, you know, how to make this work with a first baseman and a DH both being lefties and neither of whom can play elsewhere, and you've got Adames who's here for a long time, and Chapman still has, what, 3 more years after this one, I believe? Three or four?
2: I think it's more than that.
1: Might be four, yeah. But the point is, if those guys can play up to their billing and the three youngsters can continue to improve and show flashes, well, that right there is 6 of your 9 spots. You need to figure out catcher, and Susak was amazing early, and now he's leveling off a little bit, and your whole little guy wearing purple, feisty platoon in center field is that. I mean, that is what it is. Eventually, Schmidt will be your second baseman, so if Ramos can be your left fielder next year and he can get back to the form that he's shown, well, now you've got 7 of your 9 figured out.
0: Yeah, I mean, and it may play out that way. I also think that we've watched that Buster Posey is not hesitant. He is aggressive. Is that reactionary? You could certainly make that accusation. But in a year like this, with the way the record is going, the Giants would be silly on two fronts to not start making some roster adjustments soon. One, because this season is not going anywhere, and at minimum, you've got Robbie Ray and Luis Arise who should be moved for prospects. But you also have positional log jams that need to be figured out. I mean, even if you do trade a Rise and you just say, okay, Schmidt's my second baseman now, Ramos slots back into left, Jung-Hoo Lee's in right, you still have the first base problem with Devers and Eldridge, number one, and you're also not really opening anything up on the diamond for anybody else to come in. You know, like, that'd be an interesting question right now. If you pair, let's say you did that. Let's say you did what we just said. And next year's opening day lineup, the outfield is Lee, Ramos, and pick your center fielder. It can be hip thruster if you want.
1: Yep.
0: And your infield from third to first is Chapman, Adamas, Schmidt, and Devers. Bryce is your DH. Susak behind the dish. If that's your offense, can you put a pitching staff with that and win?
1: I don't see why not. I mean, okay. Defensively...
0: like playoff win.
1: Right, absolutely. And I think that you look at this year and the problem has not been the offense. They've had some quiet nights and some quiet stretches. As you said, hitting is something that comes and goes, and players usually play to the back of their baseball card. And if Bryce is going to be a 900 OPS guy, that's probably a little too lofty, but right now he's absolutely red hot. And you hope that Devers can continue to be more like the Devers we know. We talk about Chapman and his home run total, and quietly he has six now, so he's rounding into form. And your pitching staff, honestly, if you would have invested more in another starter or two who was a legitimate guy, and your bullpen, for me, is singularly the biggest mess you have right now.
0: Yep.
1: And it's not only because the guys you've tried haven't worked, you have no closer, and you have nobody with really electric stuff. And even looking at next year in the rotation, Logan Webb, yes. Landon Roop, he'll be here. Who else are your starters? Like, Robbie Ray's going to be gone most likely.
0: Yeah, you're. I mean, Trevor McDonald would be the inside track right now for the third spot. But there's a couple other, from Blade Tidwell to Carson Wisenhunt. There's others that will definitely, young guys will throw their hat in the ring. And
1: my
0: then,
1: point, though, is you still need to, like,
0: you need
1: ideally
0: more.
1: You would need to bring in another, like, Robbie Ray.
0: No question.
1: You're the two.
0: No question.
1: And then, you know, Roop's the three, McDonald's the four, and then you can pick and choose who you want to be the five with the youngster, or, I guess, is Hauser still going to be here, or is it Malley?
0: Hauser would
1: one
0: still...
1: One of those guys you're stuck with.
0: Hauser's, well, he's stuck-ish. I mean, he's on a two-year deal. You can figure that out. You can bullpen him. You can hangnail him. You can, if you don't want him.
1: Can you,
0: know you
1: just
0: mean?
1: Cut him and pay him? Or
0: sure.
1: Okay. I mean, not that you'd want to do that.
0: Yeah,
1: but.
0: Of course you can. So.
1: Post June 1st, release him. Sorry, too soon.
0: Bryce Eldridge's OPS is 907.
1: 907, yeah.
0: Golly, do you know what that is? That is elite.
1: That's Hall of Fame.
0: That's a small
1: sample. Let's be fair about the sample.
0: No, small sample, but like, look, 800 is elite. 900 is pow. 900 is out of control OPS. Dude, he's batting 298 with a slugging of 521. And yes, it's early, it's small sample, but he's closing in on his 100th at bat. You know what I mean? He's got more at bats this year than Patrick Bailey and Daniel Susak.
1: Yeah, that's fair.
0: So he's got almost as many at bats this year as Harrison Bader does.
1: And you know that as you get deeper into a season, you're going to have pitchers with a lot more tape on you, and they're going to get a book on you. I'm not saying that suddenly he's going to get vanquished because other teams have had a chance to scout him, but the more he does what he did today and the more he does what he's been doing recently is you're starting to get a sense that he's the real deal. So opposing teams now, when you go to the pre-series scouting report, he's moving up the list. Like, you're probably not looking at, you know, Gilbert film when you're in the meeting with the pitcher, say, all right, we got a game plan for the hip thruster. No, but Bryce now, you got to look at his tape and figure out how you can keep this guy from doing damage.
0: You want to take some calls? Apparently we've got a couple people on the line right now who were at the game today, but didn't stay.
1: Oh, no.
0: Yeah. One of them's name is, Joe on the Russian River. Let's go live to Joe on the Russian River. Hi, Joe.
2: No, I'm in the basement, and let me defend myself because I'm kind of like the Dr. Dre of 95.7. When I put out a video, it's a banger, all right? It's an all-time classic.
0: Death
2: I
0: Row.
2: Put out another Chronic, and I got you guys making fun of me. I loved it,
1: oh,
2: by the
1: no,
2: way.
1: No,
2: I got
1: no.
2: you guys making fun of me. And let me defend leaving the game early. I had a 2.5-year-old who literally was being dragged around that stadium. We got kicked out of the baby field because he was in the outfield trying to tag out little kids. And he tagged the little girl a little too hard. And so I think it was our time to leave, and we were getting emotional, and we walked back. He fell asleep on my shoulder. He was out cold before I could even get back around into my seat. And you know what? My dad always told me, we don't leave early. We don't leave early. I left early, and something great happened. Maybe I should leave early more often. Maybe from now on, all these NFC Championship games I keep going to, I should just leave at halftime.
0: Yeah.
1: I like it. Joe, just for the record, I was a vehement defender of you having a 3.5-year-old.
0: I think we both were.
1: Yeah,
0: we get it, dude. I did read our text exchange on the air. I cleaned it up a little bit, but I read
2: yeah,
0: it.
2: Yeah, I heard.
0: Yeah, I think everybody understands exactly the way it went down, and it's more kind of, dude, we feel for you. That's like, dude, bummer. You weren't there for that anymore.
2: Well, you know what, though? Like, quite frankly, it's like the NFC Championship game, Cowboys-Niners. 8 million people attended that event, Mark. I don't know if you're aware of this.
0: Right.
2: The amount of people who claim they were there erroneously years later. Quite frankly, it was a beautiful day at the yard. Here's what's funny about the job we do. Like, we take things for granted, and we think that everybody's angry. I walked around that entire ballpark. Yes, buddy, I'll be there in a second. I walked around that entire ballpark. We got there early. We got there at 11:45. We walked around. We sat down. Nobody cared that the Giants sucked.
0: Yep.
2: Like, no one cared. And I'm like, you know what? Maybe I'm just in this bubble. Maybe I shouldn't be so angry. But then it, like, everyone dissipated as the game was a massive blowout and a big bummer. But, like, you can't go to that stadium and not have fun. No, I'm being serious, guys. Like, the baseball, I get why the attendance is through the roof. And I'm seeing people just, like, rip the fans and stuff. I'll defend the fans. We go to the game, and yes, baseball, the action is a backdrop. Like, I'm being real, for the majority of people there. And so when it's 9-1 and all the guys that you like are probably getting subbed out, I think a lot of people are like, let's go to Momo's. Let's go to Mission Rock. Like, I was like, it's time for a nap. And I left.
1: Yeah.
2: And I don't know. But we had a great day. Like, honestly, even though it was 9-1 when we left, I was having a great day. And I was going to come on tomorrow and I was going to talk about, dude, it's impossible to go to that stadium, no matter how down in the dumps they are, and have a crummy time.
0: Yeah.
2: That's how beautiful that Disneyland is. I'm serious.
1: It's incredible,
0: Joe. We agree with you.
1: And the reason why your videos are such bangers, one is the passion, but it's the LJ is sleeping whisper growl.
2: He was.
1: And that is,
2: I know.
1: And then you just, the way you, hey, it's the future. And so,
2: shut up.
1: Exactly.
2: It's the future.
1: I'm only trying to, like, I'm trying to emulate it because it's such genius. You know, Shannon, you freaking genius. Just the way you're yelling,
2: I know,
1: while whispering.
2: I know. Some of my best work is done.
1: Because you know the worst thing you can do as a dad is waking baby syndrome. Forget shaking baby syndrome, which is terrible.
0: That's the suicide.
1: Waking baby syndrome. You cannot wake the toddler, Shasky.
2: Oh, my God. I love it. Well, you know, he was in my arms at 4 months old, literally 4 months old, while I was coaching basketball, screaming and yelling, like literally holding him, and a referee, like, know if this is child abuse or not, but I'm not sure I'm going to allow this in CYO. So he's used to the screaming and yelling, but I'm trying to be a good dad, dude. Not everything's about me. You know, it's what I'm learning as I get older. But I will say this, guys, I'm serious. Mark, Dan, you guys, how many years, like, I'm being real on this. Barnes was a free agent, okay? Yep. I know we drafted him. He was a free agent. Buster was, like, the chosen one, and he came up. He was amazing. This reminds me more of Will Clark, because there's been so much negativity for so long. I know the team that he's on has way more talent than the 85, 86 Giants. But, like, this is the guy. I remember 2-3 years ago seeing this guy in high and low single-A videos going, oh, my God, he's different. And after all the disappointment, you know, going back to Todd Linden, Chris Brown, I mean, every single guy you could think of who you thought was going to be something, but more recently, the Luciano thing.
0: Yep.
2: Like, that was devastating. He came up, and he was nowhere near even close to resembling a guy who looked like a five-star prospect. This guy, like, I'm being real, it feels too good to be true. When he says, I want to be the face of the organization, and I was thinking home run before I even got in there. Like, what? Pitch me. This is too good to be true.
0: Yeah. I mean, it's almost better than we could have hoped because of the little things, Joe. It's like, okay, grand slam. We all think power. But you look at the plate discipline, you look at the way he handles himself, and the comment that you just referenced, I want to play for everybody. Here's what Bryce said after the game.
3: This is like, that's like moments you dream of as a kid. Like I think about it every day that I'm just going to keep working hard because I want to be the face of this franchise, and that's something that motivates me every day. And like that's like I said, like I want to be in that moment. I want to be that guy. So having my first kind of big moment like that, it's very special. You know, I don't know what other word to use for that.
0: I'm with you, dude. He's the one. He's the guy we've been waiting for.
2: Think of the cojones you have to have in a room with probably, what, $600 million of future contracts to say what he said, and everyone kind of nod their head and go, yeah, he might be right.
0: Yep.
2: Seriously.
0: I'm into it. Yep.
2: It's just incredible. Sorry for hijacking your show.
0: No,
1: anytime.
2: Pasta, guys. Pasta loves to make fun of me at every single turn.
0: Well, you make it
2: you
0: easy.
2: Tell that young man.
0: Yeah.
2: You tell that young man, keep remixing my stuff. You made it a hotline. I made it a hot song. I'll talk to you guys later.
0: See you, dude. Go, exactly. Go get some rest.
1: Walk us off.
0: Wow.
1: It's good parenting, and I applaud it.
0: Because
1: when you're that much of a super passionate, like, wild fan, and your kid's asleep on your shoulder, some of you would think, you know what? He's already asleep on my shoulder. Let's go ahead and ride this out.
0: Sit down and watch the game.
1: Yeah, let's find a shady seat.
0: No, there's no judgment except for this. And this isn't of Joe. Like the thing he just referenced, if in any way this fan base is being criticized for showing up at the ballpark when the team is bad, I'm sorry. Isn't the opposite what

0: And it's going to be packed all summer long.
1: Yeah, 32,459, your paid attendance. Dude. And there probably was that many in the house today.
0: On a work day. In the middle of a Wednesday.
1: And I wonder when that ball rattled off the green tin roof, how many of the 32,459 were still there?
0: 12.
1: We know two left.
0: Four of them were my friends.
1: Exactly.
0: No, it was at least half were gone.
1: Right, at least half were shirtless.
0: That's true. And
1: team tarps off in the outfield.
0: Apparently Mike Kruko on deck as far as tarps off.
1: That a babe.
0: Okay, we have somebody who went and left. We had somebody who went and stayed. Let's go to Big League Chew in San Francisco. Open invitation. Were you at this game, and what's your story? Did you stay? Did you leave? Let's go. Big League Chew in the city. Hey, Chew, what's up?
2: Chew, honestly, guys, also just thank you for taking my call. That was a great interview from Shasky. I know that was energetic. And can I give a quick shout-out? Because he also came on to my radio show at San Francisco State, KSFS, and gave a very spirited interview during my senior year on my radio show. So shout out to the Butcher Boy. But I was at the game, and unfortunately, I did have to leave in the eighth inning. I think hopefully you boys can understand I have a honey-do list that needs to be done. And that was kind of my little hard out for leaving in the eighth inning. But I got to say that something that I took from my friend who was there was he had never been to a game. So regardless if we're up, 15 games in the standings or down 15 games in the standings, I was trying to, teach him about, who's coming up and the prospects and this and that. And the one thing he said was the energy in the ballpark and the energy in the city was electric.
0: Yep.
2: And regardless of where we are right now, I think that could be palpable and, going forward and all that good stuff. So I know Bryce is there and we have a lot of, young talent and Lord knows what's going to happen in the trade deadline. But I just got to say props to the city of San Francisco and everything else. I'm driving by Ocean Beach right now. I live over there and if more people realized what great city we have in the Bay Area, I think it would be a lot better. So I appreciate Bryce kind of taking ownership of this team and all the words he said afterwards was pretty cool. So
0: yeah.
2: I did leave early. I apologize.
0: That's okay.
2: I think in the words of my dad. Yeah.
0: No, I was just kidding. Go ahead. The words of your dad?
2: So, yeah, the words of my dad. So he would take us to Candlestick. We grew up in Vallejo. And the only way we could get in as a, six-person family, we'd have to take Coke cans that were free, but we'd get every Coke can, you get a ticket at Candlestick back in the day.
0: Yep.
2: So every time, but we'd have to get back, and we could never see the end of the game. So my dad would say, if they win or they lose, anytime we'd leave, if they won, it was because we left. The particles there if we had stayed, they might have lost. You never know.
0: You never know. Although, too, thanks so much. I don't think you had anything to do with it, but who knows? We will never know. But you don't need to apologize. There's no police on this. You're allowed to go to the game when they stink and have a good time. You're allowed to leave when you leave. You're allowed to stay when you stay. That part is just, that's life. That's life. There's no policing this stuff. I do feel bad for everybody who left, who had a ticket to this moment, and you ended up watching it on TV or hearing about it later.
1: It just depends on why you left. Like, Shasky leaves with his 2.5-year-old who's asleep on his shoulder. Okay, it's good parenting, and you look back and maybe you wish you could have stayed, but you realize that when you have a toddler, you have to make choices for the little one. If you're just somebody who maybe got there in the second inning and you got to that sixth or seventh inning and you thought, this game's a blowout. I don't even want to be here anymore. You know, I'd rather be across the street having a drink and sitting on my phone. Well, that's going to hit differently than if you actually had to leave for a real reason.
0: Let's go next to Josh in Marin. Again, open invitation to anybody who was at this game today.

0: day and your story. Did you leave? Did you stay? How'd it go? Let's go to Josh in Marin. Hi, Josh. Thanks for the call.
1: Hey, guys. Thanks for taking it. I've listened to the station for 10 years. First time I've ever called in and not been cut off, so that's good. I'm going to
0: tell
1: you my story.
0: Just kidding. So, go ahead.
1: Oh, you got it?
0: Yeah, you're good, Josh.
1: No, I'll tell you my story, right? A couple shout-outs and maybe even a couple drips. I hosted a group in a suite with Joel Gott. Shout-out Joel Gott Wines today. We got there early because the Giants, huge, the hospitality of the Giants is second to none. So we actually got to go onto the field, hang out a little bit, go up to the suite. And everyone from our suite left, I don't know, maybe sixth, seventh inning. Outside of me, my boss, my coworker, and the owner from Wildside West Bar in San Francisco, shout out Wildside West. I'm sitting there watching my daughter's soccer game on my phone. They're at a tournament in Southern California. I'm just like, hey, I'll ride this out. I'll watch the rest of the game, sit here with my coworkers. And then they just keep coming back and back and back. And my boss turns to me and says, this is going to be a walk-off grand slam. As soon as Eldridge steps up to the plate, next pitch, grand slam. Could not have teed it up any better. It was an amazing day. So thanks for taking my call, you guys.
2: Josh, thanks for calling, yeah.
0: Love it, love it. And love Joel Gott. Yeah, good wine.
2: And a little Game Changers there. You're able to watch. I assume it's the Game Changers app where you can watch your youth sports event from wherever. I actually saw somebody at the pool at Maui watching some under-14 baseball game. It's like you're in Hawaii and somebody that you know is out there playing somewhere, playing some baseball. But that's one of the great phenomenons of modern youth sports.
0: And I give Josh's friend credit for calling the Grand Slam, but everybody called that Grand Slam. There's nobody on planet Earth that watched Bryce Eldridge walk to the plate and wasn't down three thinking Grand Slam.
2: It's one thing to hope for it. It's another thing to call it. But you're right. You're looking at that spot with that young phenom, and you actually called it a batter before. You're like, hey, if we can get Jungy on, and of course it's Jungy, it's probably Brycey, and it's all the rest of it because that's what we're doing. Tony V's got a lot of that going.
0: I wonder if Bryce has his clubhouse nickname yet. Pasta, have you heard anything over there? Does Bryce have his clubhouse nickname yet? Like, what do the guys call him?
3: Not that I know of. I don't think they have that Bryce, cemented just yet.
0: Okay, we'll figure it out. Chappy.
2: Stretchy. Tally.
0: Face. Okay. Maybe you just call him Face.
3: Eldy.
2: Part of the A-team, you know?
0: Yeah, face of the franchise.
2: That's right.
0: Face.
2: Wants to be.
4: Future.
0: Yeah, future.
2: Thank
0: there you.
2: You
0: go.
4: The future. Everything for the next 15 years. Bryce Eldridge.
2: 2041, by the way, that will be the year when his 15-year run is up. Just
4: you just made the season, Bryce Eldridge.
2: LJ 70... still won't be 18.
0: No, oh my God, still napping.
4: He's asleep upstairs right
2: again.
4: Now.
2: You live with teenagers. Back to napping.
0: Yep, life is cyclical. My parents do it too. Somebody texted in earlier and was like, "How many years is he under team control?" A lot. A lot. Plenty. All of them. The next 15 years. Not true, but you get the idea.
2: He has two more years until he becomes arbitration eligible, and then he's pre-arb, and then he's arb. I'll get the exact... the exact date. I think it's 2031 if they want to go that way.
0: Look, it's too early to have these conversations, but he's very likely to be a buyout candidate.
2: He's pre-arb for the next 2 years, and then it would be 3 years of arb.
0: Okay, so that's five more years after this one.
2: That's a long ways into the future.
0: Yeah, but I mean, the Giants are very,
4: the future,
0: very likely before that to buy out his arbitration years and sign him to something that's even longer than that. Provided that this even goes a little bit like it's going. 21 years old. That's a 10-year contract that you sign. Because you're not taking him until he's 40. You're taking him until he's 30. You do that. The Giants will probably do that. Provided that this continues to look in any way, shape, or form like it looks now. Granny, do you have it again? Yeah, let's we got more calls, but let's hear Kipe on the call. NBC Sports Bay Area, because it's a good one. Because, again, everyone's thinking Grand Slam, and then it's a high fly ball, but woo, it didn't get out by much. So take a listen. They still got it. And just so you get an idea of how high this fly ball was, the arc of this thing, have you ever heard a Kipe home run with that long of a pause? High drive!
2: Right field!
0: Right field! I mean, like, it was up there for so long.
2: Like a Ray Guy punt. I mean, seriously. Oh, my God. I saw the right fielder wave for a fair catch. But that thing, unfortunately for him, went out of the end zone and adios, pelota.
3: Can I quiz you guys on something really quick?
0: Yeah.
3: So that home run was a home run in just two of all 30 ballparks across Major League Baseball. Ooh, can you guess the two? Obviously, you know one of them.
0: Yeah, I'll go Oracle Park.
3: Yep. What's the other one?
0: Well, not on the list, but possibly true is Coors Field, because there's no, it's not, but it might have been, because it carries differently.
2: How about that cockamamie Vegas AAA park in Summerlin?
3: That's not on the list, but maybe it would have been there. To give you the numbers on it, he hit it 98.1 off the bat, and it went 326 feet.
0: All right, so also,
2: what was the launch angle? Like 88 degrees?
3: 44 degrees. 44. The expected batting average, .06.
0: Yeah, it's supposed to fly out. Yep. It's a fly out to right field.
3: In 28 parks.
0: Unless the wind is blowing out in Sacramento. That one would have gone out there too.
2: I'm gonna say Boston, Fenway Park. Strike one.
0: Let's go with Yankee Stadium. Yeah.
3: Short porch and right.
2: There you go. Yeah. I guess Boston's short porch is only pesky pole down the line, and then it does kind of
0: right
2: jut
0: down
2: out.
0: The line, yeah. And shout out to Cincinnati, where it might have gone out too. I don't care what anybody says.
2: The Arizona.
0: Ball, yeah, you hit the ball in the air, it's gone. All right, more people who are at the game. Rory in San Jose. Hi, Rory. Thanks for calling.
5: Hey, guys. Just letting you know, I'm on my way back from the game. That place was awesome. We went there. I was there with my family. We just went there to see, okay, let's not get swept. And let's see if Jungkook could continue his hitting streak. And then little by little, they came back. When it was 9-1, I was like, all right, you know what? They might get swept, but, you know, let's just stay. And then, but they kept clawing and clawing and clawing. And, you know, when Bryce hit that home run, I thought it was just, a fly out. Just, okay, we got one run in, not realizing he hit the home run. That place was crazy. I was in section 130. A lot of people left by the seventh inning. We just stuck around.
0: Rory, that's what we want to ask you. What percentage of the original crowd would you say was still there when Bryce hit that?
5: Gosh, I want to say maybe about 50%.
0: Yeah.
5: A lot of people took off when the seventh inning stretch was done and we were down 9-1 or 10-1 or whatever. A lot of people just took off.
0: Half of them. Yeah. Hey, congrats on making it to the end there, Rory. Thank you so much. By the way, I have confirmed, and I think this is what we already said, Bryce Eldridge not ticketed for free agency until 2032.
2: Right. Because he's got pre-arb, pre-arb, and then arb.
0: This season counts as a pre-arb, and then two more pre-arbs, and then three arbs. And
2: exactly.
0: If he continues to play good baseball, the Giants will do something about that well before 2032. And sign him for the rest of the 2030s also.
2: Right. His service time currently is .014.
0: Yep.
2: Same as Trevor McDonald, who is on the same track. And so many of these other guys, the Carsons and Peguero and Dylan Smith, they're all in that pre-arb mode. So be really, really good, or be good for a long time, and you'll eventually get there.
0: Evan in Walnut Creek is next, who is at the game. Hi, Evan. Thank you for calling.
6: Thank you so much. Long time listener, first time caller. I got to say, that was absolutely incredible. Buddy invited me yesterday, and I was like, don't think I can make it. So I slammed all the work in the morning, cleared my path, hauled ass from Walnut Creek to on BART, slammed over there. got in the third inning. I was like, okay, they're getting smoked. It's getting worse. But that Bryce Harper first homer was clean, and then back-to-back homer again. I forget which innings he performed, but you could just feel like, okay, three home runs clean, and there's something building here. And then the place just started. You could just feel it. And then it was, I don't know, the best way to put it is exhilarating. I'm still flying high, and I jumped on a packed Muni train, packed BART train all the way back to East Bay. That was the fastest BART meeting I've ever taken in my life. I don't even remember it. I'm like flying high on cloud nine. And the last thing I could relate this to is my dad took me when I was like in eighth grade to the Oakland A's versus Dodgers, Kirk Gibson, you know, the World Series. And my first time in Dodger Stadium. So that was bases loaded, bottom of the ninth. You know, they had to hit a grand slam. So it was on the same par in terms of just like epic sports, you know, feelings and the crowd going nuts. So all I got to say is thank you, Giants. That was incredible.
0: Evan, thank you. And boy, energetic public transportation after a game like these. That's awesome.
2: Very fun. The bus, the train, it gets to be rocking because, you know, the adrenaline that we felt in this room, and I could see those two in the other room going crazy. And it's like, we're not even there. And when you're at these events and you have that moment and you get to see it and be a part of it, it's tough to get that adrenaline out of your body for hours.
0: We're not even there. And that got the Giants to 28-41.
2: Woohoo.
0: Yeah. But again, to the point I think we've been making, it's just, it's not really about that anymore. I mean,
4: the future.
0: Yeah, you can do the math is there and hope for some sort of miracle rally and all of these things. And there's nothing wrong with that. I'm not telling you to go away from the game at all. I sure won't. But it's not about that. And seasons sometimes become, unfortunately, about other stuff. And so I think right now the leaders in the clubhouse for what this season is now about. This season is about Bryce Eldridge and Casey Schmidt and Jung-Hoo Lee and Landon Roop and Trevor McDonald and to a degree still Logan Webb, but that's already an established thing. And also even, you know, the big three can find their stride or whatever, but that's what this is about. And then it's about Buster Posey. And how does he want to recalibrate this? Because there's work to do.
2: Well, and it's about Tony Vitello because, you're still in your rookie campaign. And today, I don't think that you would have looked at today and thought, yeah, Tony V, another bad day at the office because Robbie Ray got touched up and the offense wasn't doing much. And the team, by and large, was just getting dominated by a better, younger, more athletic team. But the more the losses stack, the more you do pay attention to the skipper. So for a day, and I don't know even what Tony said in his post game today, probably something like, man, I thought I was hearing the ping of a bat. I thought I was back in Tennessee. There were so many runs being scored.
0: There's actually some really good stuff that Tony Vitello said.
2: Well, let's hear it.
0: We'll do that coming up next. 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Willard and Dibbs.
2: And it's Dan Dibley here, and you know the finals are here, and the teams are set. 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

0: Chapman drives one. Left field, hit well. It is out of here. His fifth of the year. Chapman hits another high drive. Left field at the wall. It is out of here. Chapman becoming a fan favorite today. Hit to right. Hit well. At the wall. Off the bricks. Arise is going to score. Chapman a double.
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3: What a damn day, dude. Woo! What are we talking about?
4: What a game.
3: I will tell you, and you know all about this. You've been doing this for as long, if not longer than me. These are my favorite days. My favorite days when you've got a whole sort of idea of what you think you're going to do and what you want to do. And then something happens, and you're doing something completely different. And the whole show just turns and changes. And we're getting calls from people who left and people who stayed. And Shasky is screaming, and his kid is sleeping. And he's like, it just, I love this stuff. These are the best kind of days. And that doesn't even necessarily have to do with the fact that it's 80 degrees out and the 21-year-old hit a walk-off granny.
4: Yeah. Like I say to my almost 4-year-old daughter, this is the good stuff. Whenever, you know, she'll run over and she'll say I'm her best friend, or she'll want to give me a hug. And I just tell her, this is the good stuff, Myla. Like, we do a show. We love our show. We enjoy the station, our market, the whole thing. And yeah, today was going to be talk about the Warriors and talk about this and wonder if Brandon Ayuk is going to drop another IG video. And meanwhile, we're watching this dreadful season plunged deeper into dismay. And I even looked up the last time before this year that they were 15 games below 500, because that's what we're doing, apparently. And then a couple of homers, another homer, they chip away, a late rally, and then the young phenom comes up and hits a walk-off slam. And yeah, everything changed. The tone in the room, the direction of our show, heck, even tomorrow's show is now different than it would have been.
3: There's no question about it. And you asked for some Tony Vitello after the game. We got some Tony Vitello.
4: Oh, yeah.
3: And in fact, they went and talked to him after Bryce said, I want to be the face of the franchise. So they said, hey, Tony, can Bryce Eldridge be the face of the franchise? Take a listen.
5: I think he's built for that. I got here a year too late. I think, and I'm not saying this abrasively, I think you all have already kind of run with that a little bit. And I think part of the reason you guys are capable of doing that is, again, the personality. You know, he's so good in all areas around the locker room, clubhouse with you guys. I'm sure it carries over. And then coachability is off the charts. And then everybody loves power. It's one of the hardest things to find. I mean, left-handed pitching, catching, and maybe power. I'm just going off the cuff. I know everyone likes shortstops, but those are probably three of the toughest things to find at this level. And he has that, so makes it fun to watch him. But now it's kind of taken on an element that maybe, I'm stealing your guys' words, some of y'all didn't see coming, is a complete hitter. Yeah, I'm not one to put too much pressure on a guy, but I think you guys have been super blessed with guys like Will Clark and Brandon Belt and guys in his mold, and I think he fits that mold.
3: Dude, we're 94 at-bats in. Listen to the names we're talking about already.
4: Yep.
3: Listen to this. 94 at-bats into his career.
4: Yeah, I like the answer.
3: And I'm cool with it.
4: Yeah.
3: Like, I don't think we're getting ahead of ourselves. He set the table. He's the one who said it. I want to be the face of this franchise. 21 years old.
4: Right?
3: Young man was born in 2005. You gotta be kidding me.
4: 2005.
3: What are we doing?
4: Born to do it. And you look at his trajectory as a high school player, and he was a two-way phenom and obviously drafted very early. I can't remember. Was that a Sabian pick, or was that Buster's first pick? I can't remember who drafted Bryce Eldridge.
3: Bryce Eldridge? Yes, you can.
6: Far on.
4: Yeah.
3: Bryce Eldridge. Casey Schmidt.
4: Ding. Yeah. Thank you.
3: Jung Hoo Lee. Yeah.
4: Didn't draft him.
3: Signed him.
4: Yeah. Thank you.
3: Remember when free agents wouldn't say yes? Nobody.

0: gave anybody credit for that one. And I get why.
1: I mean, you were ready to take credit away from him a month ago.
0: Yeah.
1: And not now. That's right.
0: I think they should keep him. That's my new take. Cut
1: Farhan!
0: That. Put that on Instagram.
1: Farhan, you genius.
0: I think they should keep him.
1: I think they will keep him.
0: Farhan, guys.
2: The present. The future. Everything for the next 15 years.
1: Grady's in his bag right now back there on the buttonry. Does he get credit for Chapman? I mean, he brought him in, did he not?
0: Yeah. And then has to.
1: Yeah.
0: Chapman. Yeah. Although a week ago you didn't want credit for that.
1: That's changed, Mark.
0: Yeah.
1: And through it all, in the last 12 games, I think they're 6-6.
0: Yeah.
1: I mean, we don't have to worry about wins and losses in this day. We just bask in that moment because that's the good stuff. A walk-off grand slam. You were down 9-1. You put up 5 in the ninth on a resplendent day with a bunch of shirtless people who should never be shirtless. Well, and I love you all.
0: I got no issue with the shirtlessness.
1: I don't either. I'm not afraid to crack it out.
0: Yeah, it's happening out in the bleachers where people tend to be on the younger side and they have not had enough time to work on their dad bods yet.
1: It feels like shirtlessness is on the rise. Like,
0: there's no question.
1: When we were younger, like, it's kind of what you did. If it was a warm day, you just took your shirt off.
0: Well, and sometimes if it wasn't. Like, there was also the sarcastic shirt off, which is, it's candlestick, it's freezing, look at me. There was that, too.
1: I can see your nibbles, as my daughter would say. Nibbles!
0: Please tell me she doesn't do that with a high voice. Does she really do that?
1: Well, she's 3. Of course the voice is high. No, she doesn't do a high voice. Nibbles!
0: Yeah, she's doing a falsetto nibbles.
1: No, but we're not correcting the word because nibbles is too good.
3: Can I share something really quick, guys?
1: Always.
3: So Shasky was at the game, left with his...
0: We heard about that.
3: Yeah, left with his young son because it was nap time. Carter, the board operator for the morning show.
0: I saw him at Momo's.
3: He was also at the game.
0: I saw him at Momo's before the game, so I can confirm.
3: Did you notice before the comeback, he was here in our control room for a minute, so he also left the game early.
0: I did not notice that.
3: I knew that. What I just found out, because I saw his post on Instagram, he was sitting front row of the arcade.
1: No.
3: Not in that section, but like a section over. From where Bryce's home run went.
0: Y'all are listening, don't know. We're talking about someone who's as tall as Bryce.
1: He could give Eric Miller a piggyback ride, which I said in our thread. He is Eric Miller's doppelganger.
3: So I texted him. He said, worst sports beat of my life.
0: Oh, it's a bad beat. Carter.
1: Especially when you're in that section.
0: And he didn't have a 2-year-old.
1: Right.
3: Not with him.
1: He's got like a 4-month-old.
0: No, I mean, not with him. That's what I mean. Not with him.
1: Probably.
0: He just had a bad attitude about the Giants, and I get it. I get it.
1: I really like my Eric Miller, Carter Chickering comp.
0: It's strong.
1: Because there's a Grandy Matt Chapman in there, too, but I think the Eric Miller Chickering is even stronger.
0: No, I like your line that he could give Eric Miller a piggyback. That's funny.
1: I mean, Eric Miller's 6'6", 258.
0: Do you imagine Carter Chickering running Eric Miller through the opposing team's clubhouse on a piggyback while Miller goes, bleep you, bleep you, and bleep you. Like, that's what I'm taking to bed tonight.
1: I was picturing him in a baby Bjorn because Chickering now has a baby at 6'9". Like, you're just carrying Eric around.
0: Is he taller than Bryce? How tall is Carter? Like,
1: he's at least 6'8".
0: On the books.
3: I thought it was 6'7", but maybe it is taller than that. I don't know.
0: Because Bryce is 6'7". That's what he's listed?
3: Yep.
0: 6'7". And Carter, dude, we should put them next to each other.
1: When I go to bring it in, because Carter is just the sweetest guy ever, bring it in with the bro hug, you know where my head goes to, right?
0: I don't think I want the answer to this.
1: You know the answer. His nibbles. I'm that small. He's that big.
2: He's asleep upstairs right now.
0: He probably is
1: taking a full circle.
0: I gave him a dap and a hug at Momo's today. I got enough to get to his shoulder.
1: Yeah, I was gonna say, like, you're probably right in the crook.
0: Yeah, I could take a nap on Carter's shoulder.
1: No doubt.
0: Yeah, I could do that. All right.
1: There's that.
0: What a day.
1: What a day. Who do they have tomorrow?
0: No one.
1: Ah, man.
0: No one.
1: Can we just replay this again tomorrow? The joy. Let's play this whole show back again where you get mad and you all but give up on the day, and then it comes full circle and you're all but running around here.
0: Wow.
1: You must be drained.
0: I am tired.
1: Yeah.
0: Not too tired to go have some drinks and watch the basketball game, though.
1: Great. Let's drink.
0: Let's do that. All right, perfect. Great. Let's drink.

0: What's coming up on the game, guys? What's about to happen here?
1: Well, Dibs, you ask and you shall receive a big chunk of your show after the Eldridge Grand Slam.
0: Huh.
2: Great. Huh, is that me or him?
0: If that hadn't if that hadn't made best of, I would have been so pissed. So pissed. But it did, so it's okay.
3: You bastard!
0: All right. It's brought to you by Fremont Bank, here for you, here for good. I think you've already answered this, but did you want to do it again tomorrow?
2: Yes, I do.
0: All right, let's do it again tomorrow. That sounds good. For Dibs, for Granny, for Pasta, I'm Mark. Shoot your shot. That's all you got.

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2: What is going on, everybody, and welcome. Happy Wednesday. It's the middle of the week on Best of the Game on 95.7 The Game. Steven Rizzotto with you here, and we're taking you all the way to 7 o'clock here on 95.7 The Game. And what a day it was in downtown San Francisco at the corner of 3rd and King. The San Francisco Giants, we know the story about their season so far. 27-41 entering into the game. Not a good year, but there was some magic tonight at the corner of 3rd and King in San Francisco. The Giants were down 9-1 heading into the 7th inning. And then all of a sudden, they kept tacking on and tacking on and tacking on. And then in the 9th inning, Bryce Eldred stepped up to the plate and hit a walk-off grand slam. His welcome to the big leagues moment. And the Giants walk away with this one 11-10. We were on the air at the time. Willard and Dibbs were on the air, and they got to react to this entire thing. We were just coming out of the break. So we're going to take a listen to all of that reaction here on Best of the Game. Let's get started. Willard and Dibbs, their initial reaction on Bryce Eldridge ending the game with a walk-off grand slam. Let's take a listen.
3: First of all, I'm the biggest moron of all time. Because I told you that the San Francisco Giants were getting canned at Oracle Park today. They were down 9-2. Ladies and gentlemen, moments after we just had a lengthy Bryce Eldridge conversation, Bryce Eldridge has just hit a walk-off, bottom of the ninth, grand slam to defeat the Washington Nationals 11-10. Bryce Eldridge.
4: Kaboom.
3: There's one place to talk about this right now, and it's right here. 888-957-9570. I don't even give a crap that there's a big old Sunnyside egg on my face for saying that this game was over a half hour ago.
4: More like an omelet.
3: The Giants have erased a 7-run deficit. They score 5 in the bottom of the ninth. Bryce Eldridge, 2-0 pitch with the bases loaded, plopped it up on top of the arcade in right field, right when the whole building was thinking that that's exactly what he would do.
4: Just enough to get it on top of the green tin roof.
3: Just enough.
4: And he hit it so high that there was so much anticipation. You were thinking, at worst, that's a sac fly. And then it kept carrying. You're thinking,

0: maybe off the bricks. And then it kept carrying, soaring through the afternoon sky at 3rd and King. And then it clangs off the green roof. And oh my goodness, second win after trailing by 8 or more runs entering the 8th since 1901. This is I'm not saying it's a season saver or a job saver, but this is one of the greatest regular season games that you can possibly remember down there at Oracle Park.
1: I want you to get out a big old syringe and give yourself a shot of this, because here's what it sounded like on NBC Sports Bay Area.
2: High drive. Right field. Out of here. And this game is over.
1: I feel so good for Crook and Kipe. They deserve that moment so badly. And I just want to, there's so many things to go through right now. I want to bring everybody into the room. So our group, our thread, you, me, Mark Grandy, Steven Risotto, the man we call Pasta. Two nights ago, he texted the thread, and everybody knows how well Bryce Eldridge is playing. But he says, you know what? We're still kind of waiting for the welcome to the bigs moment.
0: Yeah.
1: And I was like, because sometimes the welcome to the bigs moment means when the bigs kind of shuts you down. Like, hey, Rook, welcome to the bigs. This is what a curveball looks like in the show. And I was like, so do you mean that, or do you mean like his I'm here moment? And he goes, no, I'm talking about that, the I'm here moment. So then we go to, here comes Monday night's game. And Bryce Eldridge steps up in a 1-1 tie, bottom of the 8th inning. And he slices that 2-strike double right down the left field line.
0: Yep.
1: And I said, Pasta?
0: Is that it?
1: Was that it? And he was like, that might have been it. And then the Giants proceed to lose the baseball game. And Bryce ends up being the last batter of the game. And he strikes out to end the game.
0: And the ball game's over.
1: I was kind of like, oh, maybe. So then, we're in a commercial break about 5 minutes ago. The Giants are rallying. There's two men on, nobody out, and they're down 10-7. Jung-Hoo Lee at the plate. And I said, Pasta, you see what's building here, don't you?
0: Yep.
1: You see where we're going. He's going to have his opportunity to really have that moment. Jung-Hoo Lee moments later does exactly what he does on every single at-bat.
0: Yeah.
1: Which is get a hit.
0: They hold Chappie at third to load him, and you're thinking, all right, nobody out. Bryce is up.
1: And what do the Giants do every single time the bases are loaded this year?
0: Two, a double play.
1: No, grand slam, Cifro. Yes. Yeah, slam Francisco. And so here comes Bryce and the whole building. Shout out to those of you who stayed.
0: And those of you who went tarps off, which were many of you. The tarps were off.
1: I think that those two things were married, because the tarps off people are drunk, and that's who stays. But the streets of San Francisco today are no doubt filled with people who left. And you can tell by looking at the plate. They were down 9-2. I don't blame them.
0: Right.
1: I don't blame them.
0: And even when they got down 9-5, you were in the bathroom, and you come back, and I said, the sack, RBI, and you looked at me like, you rolled your eyes,
1: you're like,
0: take a chance at victory out of your mouth. And I was doing it just to kind of needle you.
1: And it worked.
0: But they were creeping back.
1: But so then here he comes to the plate. It's ball one. It's ball two. And we're all sitting here going, dude, if he does it. And then he did it. And guys, by the way, I don't know if he's going to want to do it, but I think among those people who were at the game today and didn't stay, might be one of, you'll all be able to guess, one of the other four hosts at our station, I think, is one of those people.
0: Maybe, can you confirm that he left?
1: I have it on fairly good authority, but I don't blame him. He's got his little guy there. It's 90 degrees out there. You know what I mean? Sunscreen.
0: Yeah, that's always a factor.
1: Sunscreen, and it's 9-2, and he's probably like, yeah. You know, he's like, I'm on the air in 4 hours.
0: And
1: I gotta go.
0: Having a toddler, like, if you don't get the nap in, it probably is going sideways.
1: So,
0: and never any judgment on leaving early.
1: No.
0: I left the pick at the stick early. I heard it from the Candlestick dirt lot and thought, huh, probably should have stayed for that one.
1: Wow. Wow. Hey, Pasta. I think that was his welcome to the bigs moment, don't you?
3: I think that was it, Willard. I think he's in the big leagues now.
1: Whoa. They got to trade Rafi Devers. I'm sorry.
3: And by the way, guys, on the broadcast, Mike Kruko said that if they came back in this game, he would take his shirt off.
1: And?
3: I don't think he took his shirt off.
1: All right, well, there's always Friday. You know, good thing the Giants have an off day tomorrow. Kruk can hope everybody forgets what he said.
0: Yeah. And did he say he'd take it off, like, during the broadcast or when he took his next shower? Because I'd imagine the shirt comes off then anyway.
1: I think the implication, was that he was going to go tarps off.
0: Let me know if you guys can at some point find the Nationals broadcast of said walk-off, including friend of the program Kevin Franzen on the call.
1: First win of the year when trailing after six innings. And in this particular case, they were trailing by seven.
0: Buddy Kennedy was getting loose. It was going to be one of those games where your position player gets to pitch.
1: Oh, my God.
3: Do you guys want to hear a stat real quick?
1: Yes.
3: Bryce Eldridge, this is according to Alex Pavlovich, friend of the show. Bryce Eldridge is the youngest player in Major League Baseball history to hit a walk-off grand slam. The previous youngest was Roberto Clemente.
1: Oh!
0: Wow.
1: Dude, listen. Today is about letting yourself dream a little bit. I don't want anybody, don't rain on anyone's parade. Don't wet blanket. You know what I mean?
0: It's just one game.
1: I don't want to hear, like, well, I'll stop short of the Wembanyama talk. He's going to be the greatest player of all time. I'll stop short of that. But, like, this dude is that dude. And we Giants fans deserve this. We've been waiting for this. This moment is for the Christian Arroyos and the Marco Lucianos and the Luis Matoses and all of the people that we have been begging to come up and be awesome.
0: And we've been told that they're going to be awesome. And then they're just not.
1: 21 years old, and he is literally already the best player on this team.
0: I mean, shout out Matt Chapman, who had two home runs.
1: And a double.
0: Rafi Devers was part of a back-to-back that, you know, you're down 9-2 and you're thinking, great, empty calorie home run. And then you hit another one, and then Devers follows with one. And even when you crept all the way closer, I think you were down 9-6, then the bullpen goes out and gives up a run to make it 10-6. And you're thinking, of course, just when you think they might have a chance to sneak back, you give up another run, and then they answer with five in the bottom half to walk off the Nats 11-10.
1: There's so many people. Like, Bryce Eldridge is going to get all of the love. But quite frankly, I mean, don't forget Jung-Hoo Lee. He gets a hit every single time he comes to the plate. Multiple hits again today and extended the hitting streak to 18. I'd have to look and even see, like, the list of some of the relievers who went in. Some of whom kept the Nationals at bay. Some of them did not.
0: Carson Seymour gave up four earned in one and a third.
1: Yep.
0: And San Martin, welcome to the team. He gets the win. He went two innings. He gave up two hits and an earned run.
1: Yeah, he gave up a run.
0: But just one. I mean, Robbie Ray gave up five, including a home run, seven hits, and he was not particularly sharp. And then Carson Seymour came in and kind of felt like they were just going to let him go and just, you know, stretch it out and eat the remainder of it. But San Martin makes his debut and gets a win in his first time out of the pen.
1: Luis Arraez started this whole inning with a double. Two more hits for him today. You mentioned Susak. He went 2-for-4 today. Chapman, not just the two homers, 4-for-5. Matt Chapman is legitimately red hot. His average is up to 262. It was a week ago that we were sitting here with our face in our hands going, we got to get Matt Chapman the hell out of town. He's been probably one of the hottest hitters in baseball since we said it. You know, like, what is a week and a half ago, he's like, I'm getting death threats. And he's hit like six homers since then.
0: He has hit six homers since then.
1: Unbelievable. And good on him. Good on him.
0: Yep.
1: That's awesome. That is absolutely awesome. Look, the 13 under 500. It's kind of whatever. But give them something for being a group that, like, still goes out and plays their ass off to a level where they can rally from a 9-2 deficit. even to give the kid a chance at a moment like that. And that is an unforgettable moment for him and for anybody who stayed in that ballpark to watch this game.
0: No doubt. I mean,
1: wow!
0: First grand slam of his career, first walk-off, and as Pasta shared the stat he got from, I guess, Alex Pavlovich, the youngest ever to hit a walk-off grand slam in that spot. And just incredible, and I'm happy that we got a chance to at least watch it here while on the air and kind of paying attention. I'm trying to find the win percentage for Washington.
1: Oh, it had to be a
0: 99.9,
1: for
0: right?
1: For sure. When it was 9-2 in the seventh or eighth inning.
0: 10-6 heading to the bottom of the ninth even. So.
1: 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Is the number. Here's Eldridge on the walk-off granny.
4: It was amazing. I just want to give all glory to God because the other night I was very frustrated. I got a similar at-bat in the first game of the series, big time, and I didn't come through, and I've been sleeping on it, and it's just funny how that works. I get another opportunity, and I pulled through. Sorry, I'm out of breath still.
1: Dude, what a G, because the fact that he lost sleep over Monday's strikeout at the end of the game, that hurts my heart because he already got what I considered the game-winning hit. He came up in the eighth of a 1-1 tie, and he got the extra base hit and scored a run and took a 2-1 lead. Like, dude, you did it. You did it, and the bullpen let you down.
0: Right.
1: And he's over here thinking he let them down.
0: Because he had the strikeout, and, I mean, fastball was right there up in his happy zone, and he swung right through it. Looking at some of the percentages, Chapman homers in the bottom of the eighth to cut it to 9-2. And at that moment, they had a 0.5% chance to win. Then Devers goes deep, 9-3. It goes up to a 1% chance. By the time it's 10-6, Washington had a 98.5% chance to win that game. So the Giants have been on the wrong end of three of those in the last couple of weeks, and this time they got one to go their way.
1: And I keep saying they were down 9-2. I think you just said
0: 9-1.
1: They were down 9-1.
0: Right.
1: They were down 9-1.
0: And after Bryce hit that home run, MLB is saying they had a 100% chance to win that game.
1: Okay, good.
0: Just as we're doing the percentage game.
1: Thank you, MLB.
0: Yep.
1: Here's more from Bryce.
4: I'm looking for a pitch to drive. Being on the on-deck circle, I think the only thing I was envisioning was Jungy getting on base and me ending the game. And I think the mind's a powerful tool, and I saw it before it happened, so that was pretty cool. But, yeah, I was just looking for a pitch to drive, and I got one hanging, and I'm glad I did what I'm supposed to do with that pitch.
1: Okay, and one more, and I think this might be among the most important. This is all fun. But Matt Chapman this year has been through a lot from our fan base, and I think we just need to admit that, you know, and it goes well beyond some crazy person and a death threat. The criticism of his play, the criticism of, hey, catch the bleeping ball to Casey Schmidt. To me, Matt Chapman is having a rough year, but he's been a good Giant. He's been a good leader on this team. He's been a professional, and he's out there grinding, and now things are finally starting to go his way. I'd like everybody to hear what Eldridge said after this game.
4: It's Chapman. Chapman's been such a great leader. He's been awesome to me, picking me up when things aren't going well for me. Very grateful for him, but he had a whole lot of faith we were going to win that game. And last night after the game, after the loss, we were sitting in the cages, and he said he's going to hit three home runs today. He hit two, so he was close, but he's a stud, and he's been a great leader for us. And I think no matter what the situation is, we always got faith we can win the game.
1: Okay, so all of that courtesy NBC Sports Bay Area. Did Willie Adames throw Gatorade on Bryce? Is he able to reach the top of Bryce's head?
3: If it happened, it happened off camera. The guys asked him. It was Bonte and Sean Estes who were doing the post-game show on NBC Sports Bay Area. At the end of their interview, you just heard bits of it. They asked. They were waiting for it. And he said, I've already been doused twice.
1: Okay.
3: So it happened off camera at some point.
1: And yeah, I mean, Adames did not appear in this game.
3: Yep.
1: He had a day off. He didn't even come in to pinch hit.
0: Yeah, lower back tightness was the reason. So you give him today, and they have tomorrow anyway. So I wonder if you got to go to somebody else for the dousing, because that bucket can be heavy, and you get a little bit of a back issue. I don't know.
1: Oh, my gosh. Wow. Let's go to Jordan in Walnut Creek. Hi, Jordan. Thanks for calling Willard and Dibbs. What's up?
5: Yeah. Okay. So let's talk about this for a second. Who was Buster Posey when he played? He was calm. He was cool. He was collect. He never rushed decisions. And what is the most important part of this season so far? It's not Devers' frustrations. It's

0: bit of a cherry pick when we say this would or wouldn't have happened.
1: It's impossible.
0: Like, I don't know. I don't know. I'm never going to back off the idea that I don't think you call up a number one prospect and then sit him. But I was never worried about the long term with it. I was worried about the short term with it. And how do you know that if Bryce Eldridge wasn't playing a lot more a month ago, that the Giants might be only 8 games under .500?
1: Yeah.
0: I mean, I could make that comment too.
1: It's impossible to know.
0: I don't really believe that. So, I mean, Jordan, your point is well taken. I think the long view has always been the more important one. But what really happened here is Bryce forced everybody's hand. And I was trying to tell everybody when the guy was hitting 150, I'm like, are you watching the games? Dude, he's rifling balls right into people's gloves. He's hitting the ball fine. Don't gimme he's hitting 150. This guy's doing it. And now he's really, really doing it. And he has forced their hand. And let's not act like the problem has been taken care of, because Elliot Ramos is about 2 weeks away. And what the hell are you going to do?
1: They're going to figure something out.
0: Yeah.
1: And, you know, you can keep doing the back and forth with those two, and you can, you know, give guys breaks. Although right now you cannot take Matt Chapman out of the lineup all of a sudden. I'm looking at his June numbers, Mark, and in 10 games in June, Chapman has 5 home runs. He's driven in 18, and his OPS is a rack. 1,000. His OPS in 10 games, it's not a small sample when you look at a month. And last month, he was, you know, not as good. April, he was just fine. But in June, he's been unbelievable. And Jung-Hoo Lee, the hitting streak continues. What is it now, 19 games? Is that right?
0: 18,
1: for,
0: I think.
1: 18 for Jung-Hoo Lee.
0: I believe, yes.
1: And Arise is doing what he does. And, you know, Devers with the long ball. You're starting to see, with Bryce Eldridge, you know, at the sixth spot, you're starting to see a lineup that is kind of dangerous at this point.
0: Well, the lineup has not, quite frankly, for 5 weeks now, has not really been an issue. And, there are games where you're only going to score one run, two runs. That's baseball. That'll always be that way. The data is all there. The Giants are hitting the ball just fine. They don't pitch the ball well enough, and it really comes to the surface when it gets into the late innings and you need high-leverage relievers, and they don't have any. And even their starting pitching is very, very suspect and thin. So that's what defines this team right now. And by the way, really good observation. 925, thank you for texting in. We didn't mention this yet. The base hit that Jung-Hoo got, followed by the home run that Bryce got. Tell me about the guy who was pitching and what arm he throws with.
1: I think he's a lefty, Mark.
0: Okay, so this is another force-your-hand situation. San Francisco Giants management, Tony, Zach, Buster, I don't care if the pitcher's right-handed, left-handed, underhand, overhand, spits the ball, rolls the ball, pitches naked or tarps off. Bryce is in. Period. There's no platooning. No platooning with this player. The same way there's no platooning with Jung-Hoo Lee, who also rifled a solid base hit off of a left-hander, a specific reliever they brought in to face those two hitters.
1: Exactly, and it didn't really work out. And so right now you don't take Chapman out. Casey Schmidt is still doing enough to where he plays, and Jung-Hoo Lee plays, and Arise has to play because all he does is get two hits out of every four or five at-bats. So it's getting tougher for, you know, the catcher thing back and forth, Haas, Susak, Susak, Haas, and, you know, Barakoto against a lefty today, and you get throw Gilbert out there and eventually Bader, whatever. You still have bottom of the order guys you can shuffle, but your big six, your big seven even, they all have to play all the time.
0: Well, and Flem suggested, by the way, that if it were up to him, and he goes, I get why Tony Vitello is not messing with this, but sort of feel like the Giants might be at their best if Jung-Hoo Lee is leading off and Bryce Eldridge is hitting second. And he may be right. I don't know if you mess with it right now because these guys are just absolutely balling, but he's probably right. You know, they've been using Adames a lot in the leadoff spot. Not big on it.
1: Yeah, not, just and a lot not of big Schmidt on it. Lately.
0: A lot of Schmidt lately.
1: And I think you do want that righty-lefty if you can. You know,
0: that's
1: to try
0: fine.
1: To,
0: that's
1: you know.
0: Fine. Yeah, I get it. Look, I'm not like, I don't sort of I'm not a lineup guy that much. I don't, I, like...

0: just be in the lineup is what I'm more concerned about. But do you want to move him up from sixth? Might start thinking about it, but then you're also like, look, it's working.
1: Right.
0: You know what I mean? Don't want to put pressure on him and suddenly ask him at age 21 to be like, you're the cleanup hitter for the rest of our lives. I don't know. I don't know on that one. But those two guys are giving you the best at-bats on the team, and it's not close.
1: Yeah. I mean, it's been phenomenal, and you've got a lot of guys who are kind of doing that best at-bats, but it's certainly Jung-Hoo Lee and Eldridge, but I do like him down at six because of what that can do now when he's hitting so well for the guys in front of him, because you're going to have to pitch to them knowing that you're going to have to face Eldridge in the six hole.
0: 888-957-9570. The Giants rally from eight runs down. They win 11-10 on a walk-off Bryce Eldridge grand slam.
2: What a win for the San Francisco Giants, and a great reaction conversation there from Willard and Dibbs. And by the way, just for good measure, it was mentioned in that segment, but we just have to reiterate this one more time. Bryce Eldridge is the youngest player in Major League Baseball history to hit a walk-off grand slam. How about that? The previous youngest was Roberto Clemente. I mean, that's probably one of the most insane stats that you'll see, and it's also the first time since 1947 the Giants had won a game while trailing by eight runs heading into the eighth inning. So, big night for Matt Chapman, too, by the way. Don't want to sleep on him. Two home runs in the game for Chapman. He's heating up. He is red hot right now. Let's take a break, and when we come back, we're going to hear more from Willard and Dibbs and more from the reaction on the Bryce Eldridge walk-off grand slam, his pivotal moment, his welcome to the big leagues moment. Coming up next on Best of the Game on 95.7 The Game.
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2: What a call from Dwayne Kuiper. Welcome back to Best of the Game here on 95.7 The Game. Steven Rizzotto with you here for the next half hour all the way until 7 o'clock as we continue to recap the day that was here at 95.7 The Game. And we've completely zoned in on the afternoon. In the afternoon show with Willard and Dibs as they react to the incredible victory down at the corner of 3rd and King. The Giants were down 9-1 heading into the 7th inning. And Bryce Eldridge stepped up. They chipped away. And Bryce Eldridge stepped up in the 9th inning with the bases loaded and hit a walk-off grand slam. The Giants went on to beat the Washington Nationals. They avoided a sweep with an 11-10 victory out there at Oracle Park. It was a beautiful day this afternoon, and Bryce Eldridge becomes the youngest player in baseball history. There's a lot of years of baseball history, and he is the youngest player in baseball history to hit a walk-off grand slam. The last youngest was Roberto Clemente a long, long time ago. So incredible stats there, incredible moment, the moment of the season. We're going to stay on that Bryce Eldridge high. Let's take a listen to that very next segment after Willard and Dibs continue to react to the incredible moment from Bryce Eldridge and the San Francisco Giants down there and what he means for the future of the franchise. He said, you're going to hear it in a soundbite, he said that he wants to be the future of the franchise. Let's listen to Willard and Dibs react to that on 95.7 The Game.
3: I do believe Kipe and I both ended our rants with the exact same phrase. This game is over!
4: Right. His was when it was actually
3: over.
4: Yeah,
3: his was better.
4: Yours
3: I didn't
4: had a little
3: say.
4: Bit more edge to it. This game is over!
3: Oh, I am so happy to be an idiot today. You can go ahead and cut that one, too.
4: I'm just glad your eyes are okay, because Sue Sack with a little bass knock as you were returning from the restroom, and I said, hey, cut it from 9-5.
3: You were being sarcastic.
4: A little. Yeah. I liked what I saw from this offense. Your eye roll was so deep and so hearty. I was concerned about the old corneas, those baby blues.
3: I'm upset. This has been a really awful season.
4: Yeah.
3: And this is now the signature moment.
4: And for
3: so far.
4: Until the next, like, letdown of a game, this is going to be an awesome one to hold on to. The rest of today, tomorrow's an off day. We can bask in it, and then we can turn our attention to a weekend series.
3: Yeah, the Cubbies are coming to town.
4: Exactly. You can throw the records out, blah, blah, blah. But forget the standings. Forget the wild card. Forget everything that's happened. In this moment, what we just saw from that player in that spot and another grand slam, another one.
3: Yeah. What is that, 7 now?
4: Sounds about right.
3: 7 grand slams? And I think 5 of them are in the last, like, 20 days.
4: We had a neck-and-neck battle between grand slams and blown saves. Right now, I think it's 8-7 blown saves. Stay in it, grand slams. You hang in there, salamis.
3: Yeah, they didn't blow the save today. Maybe this is their new philosophy.
4: Right.
3: You know, if we don't get the lead until the bottom of the ninth, we don't need a bullpen.
4: That's chestnut checkers right there.
3: I like what Vitello's doing here.
4: Right.
3: That's good planning. Hey, guys, let's just score at the end. And then we can leave Keaton and Caleb and all of the other people who are in that other room. We can just leave them there.
4: Right.
3: And they did.
4: And we can go ahead and pitch, is it Rainiel? I mean, you told me earlier that Tristan Beck was option. And I said,
3: yeah,

0: Who did recall?
1: San Martin.
0: Right. And I was, what?
1: Yeah.
0: Sounds like an Italian liqueur.
1: No, I don't even, Reaver, I don't know if I'm pronouncing it right. Reaver San Martin.
0: Yeah, gets the win.
1: Is his name, yeah.
0: Not a bit.
1: And the Giants are having one of those years where if you do watch every night, you'll turn the game on and you're like, who is this guy? Where? Like, if you don't know, if you're not super tapped in, there's a new reliever who shows up every day. And that's because they don't love the ones that they have. And the people that they're about to call back up, you know, Jason Foley just had a little bit of a setback. I was a little surprised that Ryan Walker hasn't been called up for this series. I do think he might get called up for the Cubs series. He's in, and I know that triggers some people, but he has been pitching really well down on the farm. And let's be real, they need him. They need him. They need big league relievers. They need relievers who have stuff. And Ryan's got stuff. He just, you know, struggled. I don't know if you reinsert him into the closer role, but they need guys down there who will get some outs and throw some strikes. So I'd expect to see him soon. Brace yourselves.
0: Yep.
1: But anyway, if you're just joining us, a banner day in San Francisco. The weather could not be better. Sun splash day. I went down there for the first inning. This was still something else I was going to bring up. You know, and if you want to see, like, you all know what it looks like, but I walked in with some friends right at first pitch. You would not believe what Third and King looked like. And I took a video of it and put it on my IG story, and I was like, this is what 14 games under 500 looks like. Place is jammed.
0: Yeah.
1: Absolutely jammed on a Wednesday at lunchtime for a team that's 14 under.
0: Spectacular weather.
1: Just beautiful.
0: And honestly, if you are out by where I live, which is in the East Bay, we're looking at mid-90s today. And if you're even further east, you're in the low 100s. And so you're looking at the forecast and you're thinking, man, kids are out of school for some of us. And it's going to be 103 here. Let's go to San Francisco where it's only going to be 78 or whatever it is out. It's a picture postcard day. Baseball's still fun to go to, and you never know what you might see, Mark, when you go to a ball game.
1: Well, you never know. And then they fell down 9-1, and then for the same reason a lot of people showed up to the ballpark, I think it's the same reason some people left. You know, it's 9-1, and they're like, well, we're here, and let's see, it's 3 o'clock on a Wednesday, and it's sparkling outside. I bet the bars surrounding Oracle Park are doing rather well, would be my guess. I was at Momo's before the game. It was doing rather well.
0: Yeah.
1: So, you know, people headed out and said, let's just go get a couple of cocktails. The Giants are down by 8. And it was probably in those bars on the TVs that many of the ticket holders watched the Giants erase a 9-1 deficit and win 11-10 on a 21-year-old shooting stars. Welcome to the bigs moment with a walk-off grand slam.
0: And I would say to those fans, had it been 1991, go ahead and save that ticket stub. That's going to be a keeper, but I don't know if we do ticket stubs now. It's either a printed out 8.5 by 11 piece of paper, or you could screenshot your e-ticket, but neither one of those can go in a scrapbook, and none of those can go up on eBay.
1: You could print out the screenshot.
0: And I'm sure some people still get tickets issued, or is that completely a thing of the past?
1: I think that's a thing of the past.
0: Because this is definitely one of those ones where if you had something to prove that you were there for Bryce's first grand slam, a walk-off slam to come from 8 runs down, like...
1: Tell your friends tonight. No, look at my Apple Wallet. Look at no.
0: That's
1: I
0: was there.
1: Look at my Apple Wallet.
0: Check out my IG story. I stayed. And I think about when I went to the game in 2021 with my then lady friend, now wife, when they were down 7-0, and Yaz hit the grand slam to bring them all the way back. And 5 years later, almost to the day, I'm still remembering it, and it still is one of my favorite Giants memories.
1: I'm sure they're not listening, but a shout out to some of my absolute best friends in the world. He's gotten a lot of run on the show this week because he's been in town and we're playing golf. We're playing golf again tomorrow, by the way. But John Bloom, the voice of the Suns, Scott Engelman, Craig Pond, John's big brother, Michael Bloom. I met all of them at Momo's before the game. They went in, and as we got to the 8th inning and then the 9th inning, I did fire off a text and I just said, please tell me you stayed. And all I got back was a picture of the whole group right in front of the scoreboard that says Giants win. They didn't move a muscle.
0: Nice.
1: And then they got pissed at me for asking.
0: Fair.
1: They're like, what kind of a question was that?
0: Well,
1: you know how we do.
0: Hopefully they are listening, because we can talk about when it was 9-2 and you're screaming, this game is over.
1: Over.
0: And not in Kuypian fashion, but in the angry Mark Willard fashion. But, I mean, we didn't turn it off. We kept it on the screen in here.
1: Well,
0: mainly because what else are we going to watch?
1: I wouldn't have left if I was there. I mean, like, you're sitting there with your friends in the sunshine. What's wrong? Like,
0: where are you going to go?
1: Yeah, order another beer. Like, we're good. Need a beer?
0: Yep.
1: Yeah. Yeah, so whatever. But yeah. I'd have bet my last dollar that the Giants had already lost that game.
0: Yeah, I mean,
1: they had.
0: Yeah, you said it.
1: It was 9-1 in the seventh inning. What are we doing?
0: And it's funny because there's a kind of a unwritten rule in our business of you don't talk about something that is on your competitor's airwaves currently, which is why during these day games we don't usually talk about it, because we don't want you to be hyper aware of something else other than Willard and Dibs, which is all you really need to focus on any given day. But today you were so outraged and they were getting so blown out that go ahead. I dare you to switch over to whatchamacallit, the sports follower, and try to see about catching some of that crap.
1: You want to get excited about a quote?
0: I already am excited.
1: Yeah, but
0: I'm excited, Jeff.
1: You want to get even more excited?
0: Sure.
1: I'm going to give you an appetizer, and then I'm going to give you the main course. Appetizer, and this is courtesy of our good friend Alex Pavlovich. By the way, 888-957-957 if you want to celebrate with us. The Giants are 13 games under 500. Whatever. For one afternoon, it doesn't matter. This is that was the best. That was the good stuff. Absolutely the best stuff. Anyway, Pavlovich says, was Bryce Eldridge thinking about a homer in that situation? You know how batters are. It's like you're not supposed to try to hit a homer. You're supposed to try to hit it hard. Were you thinking about a homer? Eldridge, quote, yeah, honestly, end quote.
2: Yeah.
1: Here's the banger. Bryce Eldridge on the walk-off slam, quote, I want to be the face of this franchise. I want to be in that moment. I want to be that guy. So it was pretty special.
0: Yeah, you're becoming that guy.
1: 21. He's 21.
0: And in the cut you played before, and I know you have a few of them on your board, he talked about how he had already visualized it. And so you're in the on-deck circle, and you know you're going to get up because there's nobody out, and you're thinking, if the bases get loaded, I can see myself putting one up on that little green roof out there, not quite to the water. That would be a little too much.
1: That's arrogant.
0: I mean, that's a little much. A little much for me to go slam.
1: We got some more years ahead.
0: But he talked about visualizing it.
1: I think this is the one you're talking about.
3: I'm looking for a pitch to drive. Being on the on-deck circle, I think the only thing I was envisioning was Jungy getting on base and me ending the game. And I think the mind's a powerful tool, and I saw it before it happened, so that was pretty cool. But yeah, it's a drive, and I got one hanging, and I'm glad I did what I'm supposed to do with that pitch.
1: I did what I'm supposed to do with that pitch.
0: I saw it before it happened.
1: Mm-hmm.
0: Bryce Stradamus. And, you know, shout out God upstairs. He gave immediate credit to the big fella, or, you know, whoever else you want to put the worship in. But that power of visualization, you're not supposed to have that at 21. You know, you're supposed to still be like wet behind the ears and the moment's too big. And, you know, I was just looking for a pitch to drive. No, he's like, I saw Jungy getting on, and yeah, I visualized it, and self-fulfilling prophecy. I did that thing.
1: Then I did it.
0: Drenched and mobbed, and yeah, we win.
1: This is a guy who hit what should have been a game-winning double on Monday night and says he went to bed pissed because when the bullpen forced him to come up again, he struck out. And he's been wearing that for 48 hours. And then there's this walk-off grand slam. He walked, I think, at least one, I think two other times in this game as well. There was just a wonderfully, and I mean this in the right kind of way, the right kind of arrogance moment earlier in his previous at bat. 2-2 pitch, fastball, right on the outside corner. Umpire, ha! Rings him up. Bryce,

0: reaches all the way up to his 6'6" head.
1: He's got long arms if he's that big.
0: Tap, tap, tap. You mentioned yesterday that he's 4-0 in ABS.
1: 4-0.
0: Change it. 5-0. That ball's an inch and a half outside. Ball three. Next pitch, high. Ball four, take your base. This is the moxie of a veteran. These are the words of a veteran. This is the thought process of a veteran. These are the big leagues. They're coming for them. They're going to get a book on them. I get it. But at the same time, if you spit on the pitches that are out of the strike zone and you have this kind of barrel rate on the balls that are in the strike zone, there ain't a whole lot that the bigs can do with you. You're a problem. And for him to have accelerated this quickly through all of these situations is mind-boggling and absolutely the most exciting non-playoff thing that has happened to Giants baseball in, I don't know, a decade. I'm not overstating it. I'm like, again, not talking about the standings and making the playoffs, but as far as an individual that you want to remember all the discussions about, I want a jersey to buy. I think you found it. Size XL. He's big.
1: It's funny you say that because I was walking around. You went to the park. I got off BART early, and I did like a three-mile loop near the park, and I'm looking at jerseys. And really the only current jersey I was seeing was the old 51 from J.H. Lee. I saw a lot of Posey. I saw some Hunter Pence. Of course, you see some Timmy Lincecum. I saw a few Matt Cain jerseys as well. But as you were, I was looking, walking the streets, I was thinking that same thing. Like the jerseys of the current team, even Chappie, you don't see a lot of, you know, Devers, you don't see a ton of Adamas, certainly not Arise. And, you know, you see some Logan Webb out there for sure.
0: Yep.
1: But beyond that, this is now going to be the hot seller. It has to be.
0: Oof. It's a feeling that we haven't had in a really long time. You know, sometimes people think about, well, okay, the Giants not that long ago had multiple championships and there was a lot of homegrown stuff on those teams, you know? There was Buster Posey, and then all the pitchers, Lincecum and Kane and Bumgarner, and you know, throw Pablo Sandoval into that conversation, and so a lot of us have experienced that. And then you stop and you go, well, that was like 15, 16 years ago. I mean, I look at that as, well, these are completely different people. You know what I mean? Grandy couldn't vote or drink yet. I hadn't had my 40th birthday yet.
1: Damn.
0: Like, that's a completely different world.
1: I only had two kids that I know of. Kaboom. Yeah.
0: Yeah, right.
1: Whatever. I mean, anyway.
0: But you know what I mean?
1: I do. That's forever ago.
0: That's a long time. And so tell me, since those four guys, or even five, let's put Pablo in there. Since Pablo, Buster, Timmy, Mad Bum, and Kane, who is the homegrown Giant that has excited you since then?
1: Probably Logan Webb.
0: Okay. And that's fair.
1: Yeah. And I'm trying to think of a position player, and I'm struggling a little bit to come up with that one, because even the ones that have looked good for a little bit, they have either fizzled out. Like Elliot Ramos, he made an all-star team.
0: Yep.
1: That counts. And, you know, since then he's been fine.
0: He's fine.
1: But he hasn't been that exciting. Casey Schmidt's got you excited now, but sure. Not to this level.
0: Not to this level.
1: No. This is...
0: And even like, I hope that I'm able to sort of explain myself here. Logan Webb, it's a different experience because he's only there once every 5 days, number one. And number two, I just think there's two different kinds of athletes in terms of fandom, and certain guys are really, really good, and then other guys are just poppy, and they've got some sort of a skill set that's just out of control, and therefore it resonates in a different way. That's kind of how I would describe Steph Curry. Like, he's not just good. Like, oh, he's a really good homegrown player. No, he's iconic, and he has a skill set that is not anything we've ever seen. Logan Webb, like, if you're a baseball fan, you really appreciate what he does but he doesn't even really touch 95 on the gun. He doesn't, like, he's a tactician out there. The what we're seeing with Bryce Eldridge arrive here and do, that's eye-poppy. 6'7", hitting bombs, and just changing the entire lineup at age 21. That's different. That's just different.
1: It's completely different, and you look around baseball, and there are 7 or 8 other teams that have this, a young phenom who is precocious, making his real debut this season and doing well. But I think the point for Giants fans, it's been so long, as you were just laying out, so long since you had a homegrown position player who was able to come up and have that kind of impact, it's almost like you'd given up on it. You know, Oracle Park, we got to change the dimensions because right center field is, man, you can't do it. And Bryce, boom, to center. Bryce, boom, to straightaway right. So it's not the day to have that conversation, but the fact that he's making that park look small-ish in a very small amount of time. And today was a great hitting day. I don't know if the wind was blowing out, but the ball was traveling really good.
0: Yeah, it's crazy. He's got 4 home runs now. I don't think he's got a hold of one yet. Like, got a hold of one the way that he can. He's got 4 home runs. 2 of them have bounced off of the arcade. He had the one last night, straightaway center, that was, you know, over the fence by about 10 to 15 feet.
1: He's swinging easy.
0: And then he had the Colorado one, which was a bomb, but it was Colorado. So you know that if you put that anywhere else, it's not going to go as far. I'd almost love to ask him that question. I'd love to ask him that question and sort of see if he feels he's really, really gotten a hold of one. Because he had some in the minors. You'd see the clips and the highlights. The type where he would swing and the outfield would never move. Just like, whoa.
1: Right.
0: And I know, especially when he was in SAC, the ball really, really travels well there and all of that. But anyway, to me, that's what's so exciting about it. If this is what you look like now, where's this going next? There's no way that his learning curve is not still steep. He's going to get so much better.
1: Yeah, and we don't want to do too many comps to superstars in the making, but I think about when I heard that Victor Wembanyama, and Steiny's been talking about, he doesn't really have a post-him-up, back-to-the-basket game, and he doesn't have a mid-range game, and already Wemby is one of the easily 10 best players in the league, maybe top 7, maybe top 2 if you want to go by the MVP, but think about Victor Wembanyama when he adds those other things to his game, such as 30 pounds of muscle and a back-to-the-basket post game and an off-the-dribble mid-range game. It's almost going to be unfair.
0: Well, I'd love to get into this conversation further as we move into the 5 o'clock hour, 888-957-9570. Look, we're going to celebrate this, but I'll remind everybody the discussion that we were having prior to that ninth inning where the Giants scored 5 and ended it with a Bryce Eldridge walk-off grand slam. The discussion we were having leading up to that was actually much more about Rafael Devers, who has been fine, not really what the Giants signed up for all in all, but even if you're still a fan of Devers, and I'm going to put myself in that camp, I like Rafi Devers. I know who that dude is. That dude's a great baseball player, and he has held his own at first base, and he had a beautiful May. He homered today. I think Rafael Devers is... You know, it's been a little disappointing, but I think he can still get to where he wants to go this year, but there's completely a bigger issue at play. I mean, that's what we were talking about. How do you go the next 7 years with both of these guys on your team? I don't know how you do it. Like, he's got to play first base, doesn't he?
1: Bryce does, yeah. And so does Rafi Devers. I mean, if you want to have just those two as your first base DH combination, well, it takes the bat away from somebody if you want to go out there and bring in another right-hand hitter who could also be your DH, then your roster becomes a total chokehold at those two spots.
2: All right, a truly magical day at the corner, 3rd and King, as the Giants avoid a sweep and beat the Nationals 11-10 on the walk-off grand slam from Bryce Eldridge. Welcome to the Major League moment for Bryce Eldridge, the youngest player to ever hit a walk-off grand slam. That will do it for us here on 95.7 The Game for the day. And this was Best of the Game. We'll see you tomorrow, bright and early.

0: Early the morning roast, 6 to 10 a.m. with Joe Shasky and Joe Spadoni. I'm sure they have plenty of reactions. I know Shasky does. But until then, here's Fox Sports Radio. Thanks for joining us on another great day here at 95.7 The Game.
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2: I've been turning down interviews all week. Hoda Kotb reached out, Oprah, George Stephanopoulos. So I said no. I was booked on the Deitch Podcast before the Taylor Swift phenomenon. I must live up to my responsibility.
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23: Yeah.
22: Coming down to the end of the third quarter. And a near 30-point Spurs lead is down to 15. OG Anunoby with a big bucket. It's a 90-75 lead for the Spurs right now with 30 seconds to go in the third quarter. Garden starting to come alive, but a long way to go here in the fourth for the Knicks if they're going to come back and turn this into something. But coming out of second half, We talked about the flagrant that Wemby got, and it seemed like it's been a different Knicks team since that moment. But, you know, you can only get down 30 before you realize, okay, maybe that's a little bit too much to try to come back. But it is a 15-point lead right now, 33 seconds left to go in the third quarter. We have a fourth. At least the fourth quarter, the beginning of the fourth quarter, Mike Harmon, people will tune in.
14: Yeah, I mean, you're still
22: at least there's going to be that. Hey, well, the Knicks cut it to 15. Oh, I can tune back in and watch. Okay, that's great. We'll do that.
14: I mean, you're still hoping for some level of chaos to unfold. Either they continue this crazy-ass comeback, or it starts to go south, and the Knicks empty the bench, and then Wemby has to sprint to the Spurs bench as fast as he can.
22: Yeah.
14: Because he'll be trying to figure out which guy did they, you know, order the code red. Which guy's the enforcer?
22: But before we get back to that, we're going to bring you the play of the day. And the play of the day, of course, is brought to you by TireRack.com. 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Well, we head to Major League Baseball for a finish that, well, hey, if the Knicks can draw inspiration from any game today, it was the Nationals and the Giants. The Nationals led the Giants after 7.5 innings, 9-1. Well, Giants got 5 in the 8th. Okay, it's 9-6. Made it interesting. Nationals got a run in the 9th to make it 10-6. Okay, fine, 10-6. Hey, great last inning here. And then the Giants walk it off thanks to this home run.
15: Bases loaded, nobody out. The pitch. Swing, there's a high drive down the right field line, deep into the corner. It's a grand slam! I can't believe it! The 21-year-old Eldridge has electrified Oracle Park. It's a game-ending grand slam!
22: Giants radio on the call. Bryce Eldridge, a grand slam. Make it 5 in the 8th for the Giants, and then 5 more in the 9th. To win this game 11-10, just absolutely outstanding. I mean, look, and I'm looking at this and going, okay, like 9-1 in the 8th, is that like being down by 28 at halftime? Like, is that the same? How does that relate, Mike Harmon? How can I relate this Giants comeback to the Knicks? Can I do it?
14: Well, since Frostburg's not here to throw pens, knives, or anything else at me,

0: Hi.
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5: Game 4 of the NBA Finals continues, and the Knicks were down by as many as 29. They're trying to make a comeback, still down 17, as the Spurs are up right now 92-75 with about 10 minutes to go in the game. Victor Wembanyama leading the way with a double-double for San Antonio. He's got 19 points and 11 rebounds. Jalen Brunson, the leading scorer of the game, he's got 27 points. OG Anunoby, 25 points for the Knicks, who do lead the series 2-1. In Major League Baseball, it's the Twins who lead the Tigers in Detroit right now, 6-3, bottom of the ninth inning. The Rangers and the Royals are at the top of the 10th inning. Texas just took the lead. It's 5-4. They also have the bases loaded, and they still have two outs to go. Cubs are up on the Rockies in Colorado, 1-0, bottom of the 8th. Angels lead the Astros 2-1, bottom of the 6th. The White Sox held on 2-1 against the Braves. Chicago is now in first place in the AL Central. I'm Monty Bolaños.
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10: 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Well, beginning of the fourth quarter, the Spurs with a 93-75 lead over the Knicks. The Knicks had a couple of chances to cut this lead to 13, even 12. They missed a couple of easy threes, and Mitchell Robinson misses a dunk that was really unopposed. Down the other end, the Spurs get in for a bucket, and now breathing a little bit easier now. A 93-75 lead with Wemby going to the free throw line for a couple of shots for the Spurs right now. So the Knicks had come back. It would have been a big deal, but in this last couple of minutes, now the Spurs have kind of righted the ship a little bit.
12: Some juice, some opportunity now trying to feed Wembanyama on those offensive sets back into the low post, trying to lob over the top. He's playing volleyball with himself, almost like you could give him Angel Reese me bounds on a couple of those. I think they would count.
10: But
12: a couple of just wild three-point shots. Like, all right, I get it. You've got a big deficit to make up. Those are still terrible shots, right? Catch and release, like you were Philip Seymour Hoffman yelling, Rain Man! Like, no, it's a bad shot, man. Get a better shot.
10: It has been a rough last couple of minutes after the Knicks had come back to cut this lead. Now it's a 20-point lead for the Spurs with 9 minutes left to go. So that's why, I mean, still most of the fourth quarter goes, still have 9 minutes to go. But, like, you know, that's why when you say, all right, look, you see the runs this Knicks team can make, because the Knicks have made a real big cottage industry of being able to get down big and come back. There's only so much, man. I mean, like, I think we're seeing now, okay, 29 might be a little bit too much. 20, okay. 29, a little bit too much. Try to come back and expect to make this into a game.
12: Well, you know, you keep trying to lull them to sleep. sometimes you got to wake up earlier too.

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4: Josh Hart, how do you miss that? How do you miss that?
9: The law of averages said something had to go wrong this half.
4: Oh, Josh Hart, how did you miss that? Fox Sports Radio, the Jason Smith Show with Mike Harmon. The Spurs lead had vanished. All of a sudden, things are really interesting in Madison Square Garden. A 29-point lead in the second half is a point for San Antonio with 2 minutes left to go. Jalen Brunson hits a three to cut it to 104-103. Josh Hart intercepts a pass. He goes in for a breakaway layup, and probably because he feels Steph Castle running behind him, he's going up, but Steph Castle is 3 feet behind him. This is going to be a dunk or a layup, and the Knicks have the lead, and he just kind of lets the ball go near the rim, and it bounces off the rim in and out, and so there are no points on that possession for the Knicks. However, Wemby just got fouled, missed both free throws. So now you talk about one missed dunk, and then two missed free throws by Wemby. So the Knicks have the basketball now with a minute and a half left to go, down a point. It was a 29-point deficit they were facing, and now they could be on the cusp of taking
10: three,
4: the lead.
10: Two.
4: And Jalen Brunson gives them the lead at 105-104. The comeback is here. Madison Square Garden, I can't believe people aren't running on the court right now. It's absolute insanity.
10: Your bench is ready to.
4: Lead of the game. Now, everybody, you kidding? Ben Stiller's ready to run on the court here. 105-104 with a minute.

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15: Well-dressed hobo.
14: So many stories, right? 8 million stories in the Naked City. It felt like there were 8 million stories off tonight's Knicks win over the Spurs. The 29-point comeback. We talked about De'Aaron Fox, thanks to Rick Bucher for stopping by. Like, that ridiculous decision at the end. No, you got to dribble the ball back out. You can't go in for the layup. Fate is both kind and brutal in the same game to a lot of people in sports.
16: Mm-hmm.
14: And fate clearly isn't going to be kind to De'Aaron Fox.
16: No.
14: This play at the end, Wemby missing the 2 free throws. But there's always a yin and yang for stuff like this, right? And I started thinking about this, you know, after it happened, is that you want to go back to when the Knicks had come back and they had made it a 1-point game with about 1.5 minutes left to go. And Josh Hart gets the breakaway layup. Turnover, he's going in, the entire Garden anticipating it's going to explode because the Knicks are going to lead for the first time all night. And he's got nobody in front of him. Steph Castle is the closest player to him, but he's like 3 feet behind him. I don't know if maybe he thought Steph Castle was going to go up and he made a bad decision. All he could have gone up and dunked it. He's up above the rim and he just lets the ball go.
16: Mm-hmm.
14: And it bounces off the rim and bounces out. Chance for them to take the lead. That doesn't go. Then in the ensuing possession, he's the one that fouls Wemby, and Wemby goes to the free throw line. Wemby misses both. Okay. Then when it comes down, it's still a 1-point lead for the Knicks. And after a De'Aaron Fox miss, Steph Castle comes in past who? Josh Hart to grab the rebound. He gets fouled, goes to the free throw line, and makes them both. Right, so now you've had 3 plays by Josh Hart, and the play that Knicks fans, we would look at forever and go, that's the play that blew it in the finals for us. If we made that, we would have won. It would have been, the Knicks would have been up 3. They would have won the series. But Hart missing that layup, and then the added of the next 2 plays, he commits the foul on Wemby, and he gets beaten to the basketball by Steph Castle. He would have been the biggest GOAT. And I don't know how you continue as a Knick with that. That would have been so hard, the trajectory of his career, because of that one instance, right? The one mm-hmm. play, but really those 3 things back to back to back. And with the Knicks pulling things out, Anunoby becoming the hero, Josh Hart, that gets forgotten, and he's now just recalibrating for game 5, right? That's like, yeah, mm-hmm. I blew it. I don't know. It's a funny thing, but I can laugh about it because we won the game. And when in the end, like, these are plays that define people's careers. Like, you talk about Josh Hart, who's been one of the best glue players in the NBA for the better part of the last 5 years. Huge reason why the Knicks are where they are. The guy does everything. What's the one play you would remember? Him missing the breakaway at the end of game four, where the Knicks were about to erase a 29-point deficit, and they went on to lose the game because that play might have changed things. He would have been the GOAT of the bad way, you know, not the GOAT greatest of all time. He'd have been the GOAT, like the guy that we would look at and said, man, how does he miss out?

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5: The New York Knicks are one win away from an NBA Finals championship. They just completed the greatest comeback in NBA Finals history as they were down 29 and came all the way back to defeat the Spurs 107-106. OG Anunoby had the tip in after a Jalen Brunson miss that gave New York the lead with 1.2 seconds left. Here is Knicks head coach Mike Brown on that shot.
6: Unbelievable. You know, tip, how he had to control it and tip it in from, and then, like I said, you know, that has to be the most iconic shot in the history of New York basketball. I mean, I'm not you guys know better than me, but it was just unbelievable.
5: Game 5 will be back in San Antonio on Saturday. In baseball, the A's defeated the Brewers 4-3. Angels over the Astros 3-2. Rockies walked it off against the Cubs 3-2. Amancio Olaños.
0: This is the
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14: You okay, buddy?
12: I am still shaking. It's been an hour and a half, and I'm still shaking.
14: I think Larry David and Jerry Seinfeld are still on the side of the court looking around wondering what the hell's going on.
12: You know, that play, I said it at the time, you know, prisoner of the moment after the play. I said, that's the biggest play in Knicks history. That's the biggest play that could – look, I don't go all the way back to 69 and 73, sure. You know, Willis Reed coming out of the tunnel. But that's the biggest play in Knicks history. And seeing that and seeing and this is a great job by ESPN because they go right from, you know, timeout on the floor, right? Here's Anunoby hugging Karl Anthony Towns. And they go right to all the stars, right? They go right to all of them. And Jerry Seinfeld's reaction, I'm never going to forget it. He's just standing there. I don't believe. He's all of us at that point going, mm-hmm. I don't believe what I saw. Right? Other guys are going nuts and clapping and Spike and everything else. But, man, you go to Calipari's like, what the hell? Sandler is clapping and he's yelling. Jerry Seinfeld, oh, my God, like looking up like, mm-hmm. Is that real? I can't. Mariska Hargitay's hugging Taylor Swift. But
14: that's the image that is indelibly etched in your brain.
12: Man.
14: Yeah, there's Seinfeld, but there's Mariska. And Taylor Swift. Right? I mean, come on.
12: Mariska Hargitay is going to take off her Brunson jersey, put on an OG jersey. Now it's OG.
14: She was wearing a Stevie Nicks T-shirt.
12: Ah, very nice. There you go. Wait a minute, baby.
14: Now, you were saying you were going to have some bourbon earlier.
12: Oh, yeah, yeah, yeah.
14: The coffee that we are drinking tonight is actually called an Injerto Bourbon. which is milk chocolate, orange, and caramel. It's a prized heirloom coffee.

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0: You know how I feel about when you get to a certain age, what team gear you're allowed to wear, right? You know, I have a thing like, okay, certain times, like I think when you get to be 50, like I am, like we are, mm-hmm. I'm like, you know what? A really cool throwback baseball jersey that buttons all the way up and down. You wear it with a t-shirt under, like that's what I can get away with. Right? That's what I like wearing. At NBA, no, dude, once you get to be like 25, can't wear an NBA jersey anymore. You look crazy. It's too long. It's all of this. Like, no. Can't wear an NBA jersey. No, I am so buying the biggest and most expensive OG Anunoby jersey that I could get, and I'm going to wear it every single day. Every day I'll wear that. I'll just get orange t-shirts to wear under it, but I'm going to get the white Anunoby t-shirt with the finals logo on the back. I don't care how much money it is. I'm getting it. I'm going to wear it every day.
1: As you should. 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Wear it. 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

0: answers Ask Ban. We'll get to that. We will do it next. Well, as you've been hearing here, I know it's the B block. What hour is it?
1: Number three.
0: Yeah. 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

0: mean? Like, what do they do? Like put bristles at the end of a paddleboard? Like, what's he doing there?
1: It's not. He uses a regular toothbrush. I don't know, man. The way the toothbrush looks. You know, like the toothbrush looks like a, you know, what you do your ears with those
0: oh, Q-tip. Deals. Yeah,
1: it looks like a Q-tip.
0: Yeah. By the way, those are bad for you.
1: Yeah, you told me it pushes it down in there.
0: It does. I've done it before, man. I've done it before. Bad. It was bad. Then they got to flush it out, and then you got to see everything that's inside of there. It's nasty. It's gross.
1: Okay. Keep a candle burning.
0: Yep.
2: Saw that.
0: Yeah. Pretty. It's pretty nasty.
3: Looks disgusting.
0: Yeah, definitely is. But it is two pros and a cup of Joe here on Fox Sports Radio. 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And speaking of the World Cup, don't miss Team USA's first game of the group stage Friday at 9 Eastern time, 6 o'clock Pacific on Fox. It's USA versus Paraguay live from SoFi Stadium in Los Angeles. And up next, it's another edition of In Case You Missed It. It's yours right here on FSR.
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0: It's Two Pros and a Cup of Joe, Fox Sports Radio. LeVar Arrington, Jonas Knox with you here. No Brady Quinn. Except for that.
1: Oh, God.
0: But it'll be Sticks and I taking you all the way up live until 9 a.m. Eastern Time, 6 o'clock Pacific. 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If you're listening on the podcast, we appreciate you doing so. As we are rocking and rolling here in hour two of the program. And, you know, something, which, by the way, does Lorena, it just reverts back to the old intros?
2: Yeah, it just says fill in Jonas LeVar hour two. So whatever intro they use for when Brady is gone has this song connected to it. So yeah, that's just what you get.
0: So that's why White Zombie was playing to open up the show.
2: Yes.
0: Which I'm not upset about at all. It's better than 311. I got to change that song in a hurry. When do you think you're changing your song, Bar? I think I'm going to do mine soon.
1: Okay.

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3: 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Mexico is hosting the tournament for the third time and the first time since 1986. They are the favorites to win Group A. South Africa is making their first appearance since hosting in 2010. This is a rematch of a meeting that year that ended in a 1-1 draw. I'm Mike Conti.
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6: I need a cigarette, Kite. Yesterday, just an absolute banner day in the world of sports. These are the shows I live for. Shasky, good morning. Carter, Sam, call via NBC Sports Bay Area. Oh my God, it was a day of comebacks. You were at the game, Joe.
7: I know.
6: It was 9-1. It was over. It was done. Night, night, see you later. This team's about to get swept. They score 5 in the bottom of the 8th. They get 1 back to the Nationals in the top of the 9th. And then 5 more, and it's capped off by Bryce Aldrich.
7: LJ. If a photo could encapsulate how I felt walking out at 9-1.
6: And you're showing me a picture right now of LJ just crashed out in the back seat in his car seat. That's what it's all about.
7: Literally smiling with a puffy red face. Because how hot it was out there.
6: And little did he know, in a few more hours, he's going to watch maybe the greatest single comeback slash choke job in the history of championship sports. Legitimately.
7: It's on the list. I got to let things settle because we have to see what happens for the rest of the series. I mean, but in terms of an individual game, Buffalo Bills on line one.
6: Atlanta Falcons.
7: Yeah, well, I mean, it's just...
6: Kyle Shanahan's off the hook now, right? He's good. We'll have to bring that up.
7: It's Dean Quinn.
6: I know. I'm kidding. But some Niner fans were having good fun last night. Yeah, the Knicks also came back from 29 points down at the Garden. 107-106, the final there. They take a 3-1 series lead.
7: Can I get some rocks off on that game?
6: Oh, my.
7: Because I do want to get into
6: talk
7: Bryce
6: about it
7: first.
6: All. We'll talk about it all.
7: I know. I want to get into Bryce for, but first, De'Aaron Fox. Guys, I started texting you midway through the third quarter, and what was I saying in the thread?
6: De'Aaron Fox is going to trick this game away.
7: He was walking the ball up the floor in ISO mode, taking YOLO step backs, and I was like, Dylan Harper is their best playmaker in the half court. It's not close. Dylan Harper might be one of the smartest 21-year-olds I've seen play. I didn't see 21-year-old Magic Johnson because I was too young.
6: Sure.
7: You know what I mean? Like,
6: yeah.
7: I was a little boy. Dylan Harper's amazing. Stephon Castle, the cojones, yeah, to hit big free throws after big free throws. The final play with De'Aaron Fox is the one that everyone's going to look at. And maybe you tuned in late and hit the big three. He was absolutely dog water.
6: The final possession there for that Spurs, the second to last possession, where he gets the ball off the miss, runs it up court, and tries to do a layup.
7: Because you know why?
6: There's 10 seconds left.
7: You know why?
6: Run the ball out.
8: I think he stinks.
6: Because you're up one.
7: Wemby smoked the two free throws.
6: Oh, yeah, he did.
7: And I could feel De'Aaron wanted no part of going to the free throw line with a 1-point lead in that moment after Josh Hart smokes a layup that should have been a dunk.
6: Oh my God.
7: De'Aaron made multiple humongous mistakes in the final minutes, but I'm telling you, it was throughout the game. They took Dylan Harper out beginning of the fourth quarter, and they lost all momentum. He was in control of that game. The problem was they took their lead from De'Aaron Fox, and he was walking the ball up the floor.
6: It's literally one of the worst second halves I've ever seen from a team in a championship game. Joe, they scored 30 points
7: Joe,
6: combined in
7: Wemby,
6: the second half.
7: Wemby got no touches.

0: He got no touches. I'm going to go to my...
1: He won 9 of 25. He had the most shots easily.
0: Yeah, but I'm talking about in the late third quarter, through the fourth quarter, he didn't touch the ball. Well, he's the biggest mismatch nightmare. Cat had 4 fouls.
1: Well, biggest mismatch nightmare, Joe, that we're not talking about, it might just be the head coaching.
0: It might just be
1: Mike Brown versus Mitch Johnson.
0: There's no doubt.
1: Mitch Johnson's getting absolute. Everyone on the Spurs, quite frankly, outside of, as you mentioned, Dylan Harper, Stephon Castle, some of the other guys, they need to be getting crushed right now. There is no excuse to lose that game. When you drop 76 points and had a 29-point lead, you're going to even up this series, go back to San Antonio with a chance to go up 3-2.
0: They could be up 3-1.
1: Yes.
0: That's what they should be feeling. And then, you know, like, oh God, I don't even, like, honestly, I'm probably most New York Knicks agnostic. I want to make sure I slow down and say that. Okay? No, like what? But I'm seeing celebrities run out onto the floor and hug
1: Mariska
0: OG.
1: Hargitay.
0: I mean, God.
1: Olympia Benson.
0: Taylor Swift, sit your ass and shut the hell up. Are you a Knicks fan?
1: She's the biggest Knicks fan of all time.
0: Oh, sure.
1: Just let her tell you.
0: Seen her never at a game.
1: Kylie was there.
0: Who?
1: Exactly.
2: Sure, whatever. Okay.
1: I'm happy for Timothy Chalamet. He deserves it.
0: No, he is. And Spike, look, as much as I dog Spike, get off the floor. But like, he's at all the games.
1: Kirk Herbstreit was there too. There were some people.
0: Was his dog there too? Sitting in a front row seat.
1: Oh my God, that's pretty good. Look, that's an early five.
0: For every good New York Knicks fan, like our boy Kenny, right?
1: Yeah.
0: New York Kenny that works here.
1: He is, yeah.
0: You got insufferable in your face fake Knicks fan like Dan Devone. Love you, Dan. But Dan Devone, who's your team, Dan? Your team?
1: Is Dan from New York?
0: He's from everywhere, apparently.
3: I mean, he has been everywhere.
0: I mean, pick a team. Life out of all of us. What is he, the John Lund of this area? Pick a team. I said the same thing about Marty Lurie. God bless you, Marty Lurie.
1: Love you, Marty.
0: You were an A's post-game guy forever. Then the Giants gave you money and became a Giants guy.
1: Well, that's what happens.
0: I'm just teasing. I'm teasing here. But like, on the real... The celebrities get him off the floor. Then I watched someone hit Wemby with an egg.
1: Oh, yeah, I saw that.
0: He's going back to his hotel.
1: That's assault.
0: You know, that's just, no, let's, can we just, no, I want to have like a sincere, after seeing what happened to that Spurs fan, this isn't every Knicks fan. I want to make this, it's never every Knicks fan. It's the same thing when I got into it with Eagles fans. It's not every one of them. There's a ton of great ones. But dear God, can we just be decent? Who went to the store, bought eggs, and was like, I'm going to fire this at Wemby?
4: Because they're stupid.
1: That's when you know egg prices have officially dropped, by the way. Because remember when they were like $10
0: Joe,
1: a box?
0: I know you want to make the joke. I'm being...
1: He threw an egg.
0: Some of the things that I see...
1: Threw an egg at him.
0: What are we doing?
1: I mean, this is
0: medieval times, and he's getting hung in town square.
1: No, it's officially a big rivalry, and they hate each other.
0: Throwing eggs?
1: There was flagrants happening yesterday. Wemby, Mitchell Robinson, a forearm check to the neck. These teams hate each other, man.
0: Come on, no.
1: This is sports hate to the highest degree.
0: Be sincere. So, look, I don't even care. Like, I really don't.
1: I'm not advocating for people to throw eggs.
0: I know you're not, but like, let's be serious. I don't even care one way or the other. Like, who wins? I really don't. It was just a great game, and I'm rooting because I like a lot of the Spurs players. But then it's like, I love OG Anunoby. I love the way Josh Hart plays.
1: Great tip in. Yes. I mean, are you kidding me?
0: Mitchell Robinson like totally embraces his role. Alvarado, how can you not like that guy?
1: I know.
0: You know, Jalen Brunson was terrible all game, hit the huge three, had the and-one, like he had the little like a throw-up shot on Castle. I mean, it was an unbelievable game. And some of the fan behavior, and I know I shouldn't even put a light on it. Some of the fan behavior from the New York Knicks fans, and they're not real fans, but they're like the fake fans.
1: Sure.
0: It makes me root against them. And then the whole celebrity thing, I'm like, oh, get out of here. So for every like real, I don't know, I get maybe Devone is, but I know New York Kenny is for sure. A real Knicks fan, it's like what are we doing? We're throwing eggs at a human being. Come on, people.
1: We're going to get into it more. 850 Anthony Gallo of WFAN digital host and host of the Gridiron Game Day.
0: Fox!
1: Well, I think the Spurs fans might be doing that themselves when they arrive in Texas, whether that was this morning or later today. But Anthony Gallo of WFAN, our sister station out in New York City, going to be joining us at 850. And yes, we opened up the show with what was the biggest story heading into last night's NBA Finals, Bryce freaking Eldridge officially arriving as the face. He might just be the face right now after that moment he had. Walk-off, grand slam, bottom of the ninth. That is what you dream about as a kid, Joe.
0: My son.
1: That moment.
0: I've been taking my son to baseball practice since he was born, okay? And everybody who's been around our team for a long time, I want to go like kid on you. That's why I'm getting to the Bryce part. Everybody that's ever watched any of our games, before and after the games, yeah, I warm up the team and stuff, but I give LJ, let's say, 10 swings at home plate before the game. It kind of cuts the tension of all these youth games because everyone's like, oh, look at this little two-year-old swinging the bat.
1: Puts things in perspective.
0: Exactly. Yeah. And you know what I do with them? All right. Nobody on, nobody out. Strike one, strike two. And then we get to the end, and it's like bases loaded, two outs in the ninth, game-winning run on third, and you got to beat it out. All right, you're running, buddy. And then I'll throw it to him, and he'll make contact eventually. And eventually. Then he's got to, like, run down the line, right? He's got to run down the line. It's like we win the game. Yesterday, I took my son to that game. It was a beautiful day. Oh. It was an absolutely beautiful day. Joe, I was prepared to come in here and wax poetically, even though they got their butt kicked, about like the fan experience at that Disneyland, Sports Disneyland.
1: Oh, okay.
0: Meaning Oracle Park, and how just how magical. It truly is like magical. Impossible to go with a clear, free mind and not have a great time.
1: And
0: no
1: I saw
0: what the score is.
1: And I saw people trying to clown the behavior of the Giants fan base that they should be booing this team instead of, you know, showing up and clapping. Did I see the take like that yesterday?
0: Yeah, I was arguing with a guy on that. But like Jack and I, whatever, we just disagree. He's at a different spot in his life. Yeah. I remember when I was younger, I felt that way. I'm a little older. I have a little more, you know, a different perspective. You know, he's entitled to fan how he wants. I'm going to fan the way I want. I brought my son there. It's 11:30. We sat down in the seats. He wanted to go all the way down to the field. I'm like, bro, we can't go down to the field. Daddy, pitcher's mound, pitcher's mound.
1: Have you taken him to run the bases down there before?
0: Not yet.
1: Not yet? Okay. That's a Sunday. Do they still do that Sunday day games? Yeah, okay.
0: And so, like, we're having a great time, and everybody's flowing in, and people are having fun, and the weather's perfect. And so it's 9-1. Carter, you were there. It felt 85 degrees.
3: It was so hot.
0: What was I wearing? It was so
3: nothing.
0: Hot.
3: Nothing. He was covered on his head, though.
0: What did I have?
3: Just so much sunscreen and then huge glasses and a floppy hat.
0: I had the big golf floppy hat. Did I not?
1: That's the Sam Lubman look.
0: And
1: there you go.
0: My kid was running around in the outfield at that little field. It's 9-1.
1: Just having a good time.
0: I could tell. You know your kids. You know
1: Of course.
0: You know when they're like on the brink of either we're having a major meltdown or we're falling straight to sleep.
1: Exactly.
0: Or both.
1: Yes. If I pick you up next, it's going to end either you're going to have a temper tantrum or you're going to pass out on my shoulder and I'll have to carry you the rest of the day.
0: So
1: especially with two of them.
0: Exactly. So I met up with my buddy. We're walking around. We go down underneath. And shout out Joey Nevin. The dude's just the best. They built this cool little like game thing down in center field. And all these kids, and there's teenagers, there's adults, there's everyone's hanging out underneath. And all of a sudden, I could tell it's time. I pick up LJ. We start walking out. As I'm walking to the car, the body goes lifeless. You know what I'm talking about.
1: Dead weight, just straight up. Yeah.
0: He kind of wakes up as I put him in the car seat. He's out cold. I send you guys a photo. I flip on 95.7 The Game. Willard is talking to Mark Spears.
1: Oh, yeah.
0: And they're like, you know, maybe the Warriors go get DeRozan. And I'm texting Mark.
1: Oh, my God.
0: DeRozan, hard pass. And Mark ended up clarifying and coming up with it. So I get home. I put my son's lifeless body onto the bed, you know, onto his little bed. And I got the game on downstairs. And I go, Chapman in a home run? What's going on here? And I'm texting you guys. What the hell is going on here? What are these fake runs at the end of this game?
1: Empty calories, is what you're calling it?
0: Uh-huh. Then the first guy got on in the bottom of the ninth. I text the group thread, did I not? Bryce, win it all, let's go, or something to that effect.
4: I can pull
1: please
4: it up. Win this,
1: hold
4: Bryce.
1: Hold on. I got the, yeah, we got it. Keep going.
0: And
1: pull it up.
0: And then Jungle Lee comes up, and it's a 3-run game. After giving up, the Giants had given up a home run in the ninth inning. And I'm thinking, is Jungle Lee going to tie this game? He hits one off the wall. Everybody thought it was out.
1: 3:41 p.m. before this game was over. Bryce to win it, please.
0: That was like at the beginning of the inning.
1: I think that's exactly what it was. And then it was, holy effing, you know what? That was Sam Lubman. I almost threw something.
4: That was the Jung Hoo Lee foul ball.
1: That was that. And then Bryce time, exclamation point, Chasky. Holy bleep. OMG. Everyone going nuts in the chat.
0: He comes up to the plate, and I'm thinking to myself, this is what every child has been dreaming about in their backyard, playing catch with their dad, their mom, their grandpa, their uncle, whoever it might be. And we're all thinking it. He's going to hit a grand slam right here. This could be a coming-of-age moment. And I'm telling you guys, Barry was a free agent. He was established. He had multiple MVPs. Buster came to a team. The team just felt different. Lincecum was kind of a rock star already. The team was just different.
1: Yeah.
0: You know? And I think about where this team is, this organization is. That felt like, to me, a Will Clark-like moment for the young man, Bryce Eldridge, because he's been the chosen one for 2, 3, 4 years now after Luciano.
1: Yeah.
0: After Gary Brown types.
1: Yeah.
0: After, like, quite frankly, as good as he was, like, you know, we heard about Brandon Belt maybe being a bigger star.
1: Sure.
0: You know? You can go right down the list. There's a zillion different big boppers that we thought were going to live up to the promise and be that guy, to be a franchise face-changing dude. And when he hit that grand slam, not only has he arrived, and then he says after the game, I wanted that moment. I wanted the home run. I want to be the face of the organization.
1: That was...
0: Guys.
1: Yeah.
0: This is almost too good to be true.
1: He embraced the moment. He embraced the role. He embraces...
0: I can't believe it.
1: He embraces the expectations that Giants fans have put on him. And you know what? For a guy that young to do that, that's special. It is.
0: In my wildest dreams, like, you have a moment like that year 2, 3, 4. To do that your rookie year, a month and a half up. I mean, we're watching the entire organization shift. And that guy right now is the present. He's the future.
1: Yep.
0: He's the face.
1: Yep.
0: And he wants it, and we want him to want it, and he does. And I think the whole organization shifted yesterday.
1: And, you know, I think it's a great point, Joe. And I'd be remiss if we didn't bring up, you know, a lot of our conversation yesterday on the show was about Rafi Devers.
0: Yes.
1: And you know, not yes. quite being the face that was promised when they made the trade for him. And, you know, I think this could be a blessing in disguise for him. If Bryce truly does emerge as this future and now face of the franchise, if he continues to go on this path that we all think he could continue to do, the organization does, Tony Vitello does. I mean, we all saw it yesterday. I think this could be a blessing for a guy like Rafi Devers, who doesn't need to be that face, who could not have to deal with all that pressure of living up to that $300 million contract and for the Giants to give up heaven and earth to go get him, right? I think this could be a major blessing for him, because I know a lot of fans are saying, hey, see, this is what we were promised with Rafi Devers. Bryce is doing it. We try to pit
0: each other. Enjoy the moment?
1: No, we're not allowed to, because the fans,
0: enjoy the moment. You want to give kudos to Farhan for drafting him? I'm here for it. You want to give kudos for Tony Vitello for how he played this?
1: Absolutely.
0: I'm here for it. You know what I don't want to hear? Negativity on Bryce Eldridge today. Correct. In any angle. Guys, let's just... We've been angry for like a decade. Well, can we just be happy and live in the moment?
1: And that's what I'm trying to do right now, because again, I think this could be a major blessing in disguise for Rafi Devers if he emerges as the number two guy.
0: I love it.
1: And we were talking about that yesterday about, you know, if Rafi Devers gets traded somewhere to like the Yankees or a really good contender where he doesn't need to be that top dog, this makes it more palatable. And you know what? In a losing season, and I don't know if this could spark some major run for the team, that'd be great. I'm not that naive to believe that after one game, they're still 13 games under. But doesn't make this season a lot more palatable if we have the face producing like this the rest of the season? Does it not?
0: 100%. There are two guys in my life who were just different from everyone else. Bonds is in his own category.
1: He's in the conversation of greatest of all time.
0: I'm talking about players who shifted how I viewed the Giants immediately. And if you were of age and understood, those guys hit different. They're almost mythical, magical guys. Will Clark, Tim Lincecum. Bryce has a chance to be in that type of discussion in terms of, oh, this is a game changer. You talk to older guys, Will Clark is like a god. You talk to people my age, Timmy is a god.
1: I'm glad you brought that up because Tony Vitello actually agrees with you. We'll hear from him and the skipper on the other side. We'll hear from Bryce Eldridge. He had some amazing post-game comments yesterday with Bonte, with Sean Estes on NBC Sports Bay Area, with reporters. We'll get into all of it. Just an incredible sports day yesterday. Starting with the comeback, Giants-Nationals, ending with maybe the greatest comeback in the history of sports, single game comeback, down 29 points. The Knicks pull it off to take a 3-1 lead in the NBA Finals. We'll get to all of it. Plus, I'll tease the guests on the other side. 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It's okay. 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
1: Way, play it.
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1: That's the sounder, not the bam, that one. 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
1: We're going to get Shasky's live reaction to when it happened on the other side as well. 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
1: I love bicycles. 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
3: Oh my God. I love sports. What's that guru drop? Sports, man. That was yesterday. Giants incredible comeback. Capped off by Bryce freaking Eldridge walk-off grand slam. Are you kidding me? Down 10-7 when he's coming up to bat. Putting the franchise on his back. Embracing being the franchise. And a couple hours later, I mean, I'm thinking, God, this is the matchup we got tonight. We have nothing else on. This game's over. The Spurs are up 29 points. There was no Love Island because they have Wednesdays off. I was so disappointed. And then the greatest comeback slash choke job maybe ever in championship history happened. And my God, we got people throwing eggs now. We got people going nuts on the streets in New York. We got a 3-1 series lead. Oh, and by the way, the World Cup starts today in North America. So that's great. We got all that to look forward to. That's right, baby. Mexico taking on South Africa, 12 o'clock. Can't freaking wait. We got the U.S. men's national team tomorrow, Joey. Things are popping. Who says this is a downtime in sports? They're kidding themselves. Oh, and by the way, we have the Stanley Cup Finals, which have been absolutely insane between the Carolina Hurricanes and the Vegas Golden Knights. Valkyries are happening. Our pets' heads are falling off. My God. Oh, and by the way, we are going to be live from the Laughing Monk Studios. Laughing Monk, righteously brewed in San Francisco, and the Morning Roast is presented by San Francisco Fire Credit Union, banking for heroes and anyone who wants to be treated like one. Oh, and I forgot to say this. Not only do we have the Giants promotion, we also have the Drip Out Dad for Father's Day. 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When you hear the code word, go to 957thegame.com and click on the Father's Day contest page and enter the code word, and you will be registered to win a $500 gift card to the Golden State Store so that you can drip out dad for Father's Day. Don't worry, if you miss the code word at 7:30, Will and Dibs got your back at around 4:30 with that code word. Boy. Bryce Eldridge, huh? You know what? I got to give you credit, Joe. You were on this kid early, just like Casey Schmidt. I think me and a lot of Giants fans were like, yeah, he might be something. But if we have an opportunity to trade him to get something that's proven, I think we should do that. Because Giants fans are just down bad. They wanted some sort of sex appeal on this team. Why are you looking at me like that? This is a legitimate thing. A lot of people look back to that Shohei Ohtani, you know, conversation where it's like, oh, you're not giving up Kyle Harrison to go get Shohei Ohtani. Well, in hindsight, if that's what it took, you probably would have done that. And then people are saying, well, if we have an opportunity to go get some big boy and we have to give up Bryce Eldridge, maybe we should pounce on that opportunity. They didn't do that. They stuck with him. They, you know, brought him up. A lot of people disagreed with the decision of playing him, not playing him every single day. The proof is in the pudding. Something worked. Something clicked. There were opportunities for him. He's taken advantage of those opportunities. I give credit to him, first and foremost, for putting in the work. I give credit to the staff. I give credit to Tony Vitello for believing in this kid. And you know what? We might have just saw a star born yesterday at Oracle Park. And you were there to witness it. And you know what? This is your reaction after the game.
4: Let's f***ing go, Bryce! I just came back from taking my kid to the game. He's asleep upstairs right now. And Bryce just walked it off. Coming of age moment for the kid. Let's go. A grand slam with LJ asleep upstairs. A grand slam down a million runs. Let's go. You just made the season. That's the future. The present. And everything for the next 15 years for the San Francisco Giants. Bryce f***ing Eldridge. Let's go.
3: You didn't wake up LJ, did you? You were good?
1: No, he was good.
3: How long was he out, by the way? Hours?
1: Oh, my God.
3: Just, dude, that heat's no joke. When those kids start to get the bedhead and sweats everywhere. Oh, my God.
1: He had a great time. He didn't want to leave.
3: That's awesome.
1: I mean, the entire time, Giants baseball, Giants baseball, Giants baseball. And he's just out of his mind. Look, tell me if I'm wrong. That made the season. Like yesterday, if I tell you

0: right now, for the remainder of the year, Bryce is going to play every day, and we've got ourselves a potential centerpiece superstar. I don't think I'm being hyperbolic. I know you're referencing like trades, Joe.
1: Well, it was just a conversation that we've had. A lot of people
0: wanted him traded.
1: Yeah.
0: I've been reluctant to trade any of the guys. I'm not trying to be this guy today. I'm really not. How many years have I been talking about Bryce Eldridge?
1: Oh, ever since he became in the Giants organization.
0: What, two?
1: Yeah.
0: At least, Sam, how long have I been talking about Bryce Eldridge?
2: Pretty much ever since he was drafted.
0: I'm not trying to pretend like I know or I'm some scout. His swing always looked different to me than any other prospect they've ever had. Now, have I been higher on other guys, or high, excuse me, on other guys? You know, like the Luciano hype, like it was all basically things I read. It wasn't things I watched, like the video highlights.
1: Yeah.
0: You know, he didn't play a lot. He was hurt. He had the back injury, you know, but it was a lot of like written hype. Whereas Bryce, I'm watching these videos and I'm like, dude, it just looks different. Like effortless power to left center. I mean, just crazy. And then you see his stature and him walk up there. I have always felt like he's been in a completely different category than all their other prospects, at least in the last couple of years.
1: He also just looks different, right?
0: But that's my point, physically imposing.
1: Yeah.
0: And they haven't had a guy like that.
1: No.
0: So, you know, I wrote down a bunch of names of guys that I heard were the next coming, if you will, like a highly touted prospect, either because of pedigree or whomever. In a weird way, this guy is like overproducing so quickly, I feel like I underrated him. Like, I'm dead serious on that. He's everything I dreamed of and then some. It's almost too good to be true. You bring a guy up, not only is he giving you the best at-bats on the team at 21 years old, I mean, he's hitting off-speed stuff, and that's usually the thing that comes second. His command of the strike zone is as good as anyone on the team. He has a "I want it" attitude.
1: Yep.
0: He's got like a franchise quarterback kind of an attitude.
1: Yep.
0: It feels like I'm watching like the Andrew Luck of baseball. You know what I mean?
1: That's actually
0: like
1: a great grown ass man. That's a great comp. Because we see it all the time with number one overall draft picks, top 10 guys. Any quarterback drafted in the first round, they try to put that chip on their shoulders. Like, I want to change everything. I want to be, we'll see with Fernando Mendoza this year with the Raiders. They're like, I want to have that pressure. And I know we always say the old cliche, I think it was Billie Jean King, pressure is a privilege. Well, the guys that embrace it the most and don't crack from said pressure are usually going to be stars. Because they have the ability. If you're up here in the big leagues, you have the ability. And a lot of it's mental, man. Mm-hmm. It is. And you know what? A lot of guys in Bryce's position, they could have folded. They could have lost confidence. It's like, man, you guys bring me up here, but you're yo-yoing me around. It feels like you don't trust me. I produce one day, then I'm on the bench the next day. Like, I don't think we could talk about that enough, Joe. Like, that can mess with the psyche of a young player. This 100%. Guy's 21.
0: 100%.
1: Like, come on. Like, 21 years old. He could drink finally. He like, that's what we're talking about.
0: He looked like he was born for the moment.
1: Yes, and he embraced it, and he wants to embrace it. And he speaks about it. Mm-hmm. That's another thing, too. It's one thing to say it behind closed doors and tell your teammates and, you know, your family. Like, no, he's putting his name on it. He's getting interviewed about it. He was getting emotional yesterday, and I can't wait to get all to the sound. I'm going to hear from him, Tony Vitello. I want to hear from the people. 888-957-9570 is the number. Giants come back from down 9-1, capped off by a Bryce Eldridge walk-off grand slam. I mean, this is what you wanted, right, Giants fans?
0: Mm-hmm.
1: This is what you've been craving for. And I know the team overall, the record stinks, but I'd be lying to you if I didn't say a silver lining of this season. If you were to sell me on, hey, I know you're not going to make the playoffs this year, but Bryce Eldridge, you're going to find out that he's that dude in face of your franchise? Oh, sign me up for that in a heartbeat. And, you know, we kind of tiptoed around that conversation to start the year. But, Joe, we didn't even know when he was going to get called up. We didn't even know.
0: I know.
1: Didn't start the season with the team. Like, and now you'd be hard-pressed to tell me this guy's getting sent back down. Hell no. Not after that.
0: I mean.
1: Hell no.
0: It's just.
1: I know.
0: Joe, I don't even know. I just.
1: Yesterday was great. It was just absolutely. It was a banner day in sports. We're going to get to all of it. By the way, I know you're going to be fired up about this. Your inner coach. We have Bryce Eldridge's high school baseball coach, joining us at 7:20. James Madison High School coach, Mark Pudge Jormund, great nickname, by the way, going to be joining us out of Vienna, Virginia. And yeah, I'm sure he was watching those highlights, and he's still watching that highlight of Bryce yesterday, doing what he's done. And we'll ask him all about Bryce, who he was, did he see this, all of it. And just, I know as a coach, and for you, probably the same thing, just watching these guys succeed later on, it's got to be so rewarding, man. Because, like, you're a father figure to these guys in a way.
3: 100%.
1: You're a mentor to these guys.
3: 100%.
1: And that's the most rewarding part of being a coach, I got to imagine.
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6: 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So I said no. I was booked on the Deitch Podcast before the Taylor Swift phenomenon. 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

0: What's up, roasters? It's Sam from Laughing Monk Brewing, and you're listening to The Morning Roast with my guys, Bodoni and Chasky. Chasky, stop picking the lobster out of the linguine.
1: He's not doing that anymore, is he? Hope not.
2: I could really go for some lobster right now.
1: I think people were at Laughing Monk yesterday watching that Giants game and going absolutely bananas as Bryce Eldridge hit a walk-off grand slam.
2: I thought you were going to give me some sort of lobster analogy or...
1: No, I don't really have anything. Well, we'll keep it rolling here, okay. Like a lobster roll.
2: That's okay.
1: What do you want from me? What do you want from... What lobster analogy can you give me right now? You probably looked like Larry the Lobster from SpongeBob yesterday with all that sunscreen on your nose.
2: I was very dehydrated. Yeah. It was very dehydrated.
1: I give you a reference that you don't get, obviously, but that's okay. Yeah. I think Sam and Carter get it in the back. That's all right. Sure. Bridge the gap. Bridge the gap.
2: Bridge the gap.
1: Yeah, we have sound somewhere. Bridge the gap of me beating Goo. We'll get to that later today because I know that's very important. I still
2: Goo telling everyone that he wasn't angry. It's like, all right, Goo. Love you, buddy. But like,
3: I have never seen Goo that salty.
2: Well, and he tried to like come in and say like, I was just playing. I was like, come on, dude. Now he's gonna come in and be like, you really think I was angry? Yeah, I do.
1: Hey. Goo, I'm sure, was going nuts as the Knicks were mounting that comeback in the second half yesterday.
2: Well, as our resident fake King fan behind the scenes, I wonder what he feels about De'Aaron Fox. Well, he is
1: Sacramento.
2: That's what I'm
1: zone.
2: Saying. He follows the Kings. That's why I call him fake King, because I know he's not really a Kings fan.
1: No.
2: A Laker fan. But he he like follows them very closely. I mean, I wonder, I don't know what his thoughts are on De'Aaron Fox. I wonder.
1: Do you think Kings fans were loving De'Aaron Fox choking like he was yesterday? Do you think they were like enjoying every moment of that?
2: I don't know.
1: But at the flip side, Mike Brown's now celebrating a 3-1 lead, and he's probably going to be a
2: I still don't think it's
1: coach.
2: Over.
1: Really?
2: I don't.
1: I don't think you could.
4: I don't either.
2: I just don't think. Like,
1: well, then put money down to win the series on the Spurs now.
4: I'm going to.
1: Yeah.
2: Okay, just hear me out for a second, okay? You texted in like 5 minutes into the game, and you were like, "Knicks cooked." Okay,
1: they were at that moment cooked. Let's keep it a buck. At the moment, they looked done.
2: Okay, and
1: they were down 29.
2: I'm here to listen to your argument on like worst choke job ever. Like, I'll listen to that argument, but can we just? I'm not saying the series is over. Maybe it is. You know, let it play out. Can we just have a little bit of perspective just every now and then?
1: Well, I'm just going by history, and there's only been one team to blow a 3-1 lead in the NBA Finals. And
4: Spadoni texted that in the first quarter.
1: I mean, in fairness,
2: 29-point lead.
4: First quarter.
1: I was right until I wasn't.
4: You were wrong.
1: It's called sports, Carter. Did they cover, by the way? They did not.
4: No, but you bet on the Spurs. I bet on the Knicks.
1: Well, no, I didn't bet on anything. You know why? I got the money.
2: It might be. I don't know how you recover emotionally from that loss.
1: Well, that's what I'm. Yeah.
2: But this team should be 2-2 or 3-1. Like, the Spurs could be leading 3-1.
1: Isn't it pretty crazy that was the first home team victory of this series so far?
2: It's incredible.
1: And it took a 29-point comeback.
2: It's incredible.
1: Oh, it's absolutely incredible.
2: Awful in the second half. All right, let's get to the Giants.
1: Back to the Giants.
2: All right. Lubman, you're going to be in on this because you have, I'm sure, have a lot of the same names as me. I'll let you start to cross off some names first. Guys that I've read about back in the day.
1: Can I get some music behind this?
2: Yeah, a little baseball.
1: That's what I want. Yeah. Dun, dun, dun. Yeah, give me Major League. Give me Green Onion. Yeah, there you go.
2: Back in the day, there was like McCovey Chronicles and there was MLB Trade Rumors. There was all these like specific websites that I would go to read about these Giants prospects. I don't know. Did you ever do that?
1: Not really.
2: The old chat rooms back in the day?
1: No. Well, I was in some chat rooms back in the day, but not the ones you're talking about.
3: LARPing.
1: I was not LARPing in chat rooms.
2: Carter, do you know what I'm talking about?
4: I mean, I have an idea, yeah.
3: I was in those chat
1: Remember
3: rooms.
1: Remember like AOL Instant Messenger where like you had your own little like sound that played whenever you sent one? Mine was a Rolling Stones, like a little guitar riff. You know what my AOL like account number was? You'll like this. Jedi Slayer 101. God, I was getting so much action back then. Continue.
2: Here's a fish. Just do something with it.
1: Continue. You brought it up, the chat room. I don't know.
2: Well, I brought it up because I used to read about prospects in the chat room.
1: Okay.
2: Okay. And like, we never had video footage. Mm. We never saw anything. We just read about them.
1: Kind of like an old school, like, Reddit. Like, think about what it is today. Like a little forum.
2: Exactly, yes, what it would
1: there
2: be.
1: You go.
2: Exactly.
1: Yeah. Okay.
2: And so

0: I want, Ludman, you do the more recent ones. I'll go deep into history. And I'll cross off who we have that are maybe like trifectos, meaning okay. You've got them and I've got them. Ludman, give me some of the names.
1: All right. Well, I guess if we go more recently, obviously it has to start with Joey Bart, the most recent one.
0: Joey Bart, God.
1: Well, I guess he's technically
0: he
1: not.
0: Make my list.
1: I guess he's technically not the most recent one because maybe Marco Luciano.
0: Luciano 100% is on my
1: more
0: list.
1: That one.
0: I thought Luciano and Joey Bart were going to be the future.
1: Oh, absolutely. We were just telling you at the break, I went out to a Ports Giants game, San Jose Giants game in 21, and he hit a missile out the center field, and that kind of just kind of kept me going for the next couple years until he faded away.
0: Did you have Hunter Bishop or maybe Luis Matos on your list?
1: No, those guys did not make my list. Okay. My outfield is... Okay.
0: Oh, you got an outfield.
1: Oh, I got a whole 26-man roster, Joe.
0: Okay. I just wrote names down.
1: Oh, no, I put a whole roster together. My outfield is Todd Linden.
0: Stop
1: because
0: right there. Todd Linden.
1: It always starts with Todd Linden.
0: Switch hitter took the worst routes. You think Lombard is crooked? He took the worst routes to outfield balls I've ever seen in my life. The guy was the definition of a 4A player. Mac Williamson. Okay, Todd Linden couldn't hold Mac Williamson's jock. That's how bad he was. Keep going.
1: Mac wasn't even on my list because the rest of my outfield is Gary Brown and Fred Lewis.
0: Gotta have him. Fred Lewis, though, was a big leaguer.
1: Hey, that cycle he had against the Rockies was really cool.
0: I'm trying to go yard. One of my great favorite. They asked him, what's your mindset when you go up there every single time? You're trying to go away with the ball? You're trying to look for this? He goes, I'm trying to go yard. He's the original three true outcomes Giants player.
2: I love that. Just that mentality in general. Let's go.
1: And then one more name, Joe, that I know you have on your list. It's a name that I don't think gets brought up enough these days. A lot of current fans may have forgotten about him. Angel Villalona.
0: Yeah, Angel Villalona. When I think of Angel Villalona, I think of he's the next Miguel Cabrera.
1: He was like Miguel.
0: First base, third base, hits bombs. Oh, he shot someone in the neck, and now he's in a prison.
3: He shot someone in the neck.
1: No, I think he was. I think they found out that he didn't do it. He got acquitted or something.
0: Oh, okay. He didn't do it.
1: Anyway, but no, he was. For those who don't know, like
0: allegedly, sorry.
1: How he was like bigger than what we thought Luciano was going to be. Like he was going to be the dude.
0: 100%.
1: And he just.
0: And nowhere near the promise of what Bryce is now. John Bowker doesn't make your list?
1: John Bowker did not make my list.
0: How about Lance Negro?
1: No, I got him behind Villalona at first base.
0: Okay.
1: The rest of my...
0: Emmanuel Burris, does he make your list?
1: I had Christian Arroyo.
0: I totally forgot about Christian Arroyo. Wouldn't trade him for Giancarlo Stanton. Christian Arroyo, remember that?
2: Yeah, I was at his debut as a Giant, actually, randomly.
0: Christian Arroyo?
2: Yeah, on like a random like Wednesday or Tuesday night. Yeah, I think he had an error in his first game, too.
0: Not a shortstop, not a third baseman.
2: No, but he started at third that night for Crawford.
0: Christian Arroyo.
1: Kind of like Bryce came up in the middle of a lost season. It was just like, hey, maybe this guy could be a bright spot.
2: Nope.
1: He was not.
2: He's still playing today, though. He's on the Mets.
1: It's kind of solid player.
0: Let me throw another name at you in the outfield. Calvin Murray.
2: Mm.
1: Oh, now that's a name. He was around the same time as Marvin Bernard.
0: Mm-hmm.
1: I remember.
0: Wendell Fairley, even though he was like a 5-tool guy, he could play everywhere.
1: I remember looking up his stats when he was at like the low-A Augusta team and be like, oh, this guy, in 3 years, this guy's going to cook. That's a good call. And I did not have that one.
0: I mean, I've got some random ones. I mean, there's just so many.
1: I got a couple more infielders for you.
0: Give it to me. Give me some infielders.
1: Nick Noonan.
0: Nick Noonan.
2: Great name, Nick Noonan.
1: Him and Brian Bocock, man. They were going to be.
0: Brian
1: Bocock, he was the
0: Ransom?
1: Shortstop of the future before Brandon Crawford.
0: What about Cody Ransom?
1: Oh, Cody Ransom. That's a good one. I forgot about that.
0: Let me give you
2: that. Do a Gillespie, by the way, Connor? Yeah.
1: He had his moment. He was never really a highly touted prospect.
2: He was a first round pick.
0: You give me that name and I say Kelby Tomlinson.
2: Okay.
0: Guy
2: but Kelby wasn't a first rounder, though.
0: No,
2: was,
0: yeah. No. How about J.R. Phillips or Damon Minor?
1: Oh, Big Tiny. Love Big Tiny.
0: Big Tiny.
1: God, that guy hit nukes.
0: J.R. Phillips was so trash. I mean, God. He wishes he was Brandon Belt.
1: How about Brett Pill, speaking of first baseman? Brett Pill came basically before Brandon Belt,
2: Brett
1: I believe.
2: Pill.
0: I'll never forget Marty Lurie. Why'd they get rid of Brett Pill?
2: You know what I'm learning, too?
0: None of these guys are any good?
2: No, but also mixed in between these, because you're just bringing up, like position players.
0: But these were guys we thought were, like, going to be stalwarts.
1: Oh, I got pitchers, too.
2: Oh, no. The pitchers in between a lot of these picks are, some of the picks are atrocious. Like, I'm looking at, remember we were anointing Chris Stratton as the next guy. Remember that? Well, Chris Stratton.
3: I'm not there yet.
1: There's several pitchers ahead of Chris Stratton.
0: How about Tim Alderson?
1: You beat me to it. You remember?
0: He was supposed to be the right-handed Bumgarner.
2: The 07?
1: Remember the actual debate that Giants fans used to have of who do you keep, who do you trade between Alderson and Bumgarner? And there were legitimate arguments.
3: I know.
1: That were like considered accurate. For Tim Alderson, a fun little Google job for Giants fans if you want to do it someday.
0: Freddie Sanchez?
1: Yes.
0: Sanchez?
1: Go down a little Google rabbit hole and try and like find what was said on chat rooms like during that time. The amount of people who are like, Bumgarner's a high school pitcher. He'll never be good. Alderson's a finished product. That's the guy you got to keep. And people are like, you're right. That's an accurate take. Like, that was a real era of Giants baseball. The Tim Alderson, Madison Bumgarner back and forth. God, 2009 was a fun year.
2: By the way, Giants take on the Chicago Cubs at Oracle Park this Saturday, June 13th. 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Keep it locked to the roast all morning for your cue to call. And I'll play it, Carter. When you hear this sounder,
0: I just came back from taking my kid to the game.
2: Be the fifth caller to the contest line and you'll win, courtesy of StubHub. 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We're talking about the ghosts of prospects past right now for the San Francisco Giants. All the ones that didn't work out.
0: But we thought we were.
2: But you know who's looking like it's working out right now? Bryce Eldridge, who had a walk-off grand salami yesterday, capping off a 9-1 comeback against the Washington Nationals, avoiding the sweep.
0: Can I give you a random one?
1: These are all kind of random.
0: In the outfield, Dante Powell.
2: Wow.
1: Oh, I don't even remember that one.
2: What year was that?
0: He was like in the 90s. Oh, like mid-90s.
2: Yeah.
0: Because we were looking for outfielders at that time to compliment Barry Bonds. And they made the horrible trade and let Darren Lewis go. It was just a terrible, terrible decision. And, they acquired this guy. I don't know if Toronto drafted him or if we had him or he went back and forth. But when I think of Dante Powell, like, that's a guy. He ended up playing for the Diamondbacks, I think.
2: Honestly, that 2018, 2019, 2020 of Bart, Bishop, and Bailey.
0: Just awful.
2: Ugh.
0: Bailey's the best one. What about Jason Grilly?
2: Oh, grilled cheese?
1: That's
2: Let's go.
0: Do you guys remember third baseman of the future? The Matt Williams replacement. Tony Torquato.
1: Oh, I was going to go Ryan Rollinger.
0: He doesn't even make my list.
1: Can I throw two more outfielders
0: at you?
1: The 3-4 hitters of my future at one point. Nate Schurholz and Dan Ortmeier.
2: Hey, Nate God, the Great had some moments. Come on.
1: Hey.
2: Come on.
1: Hey, he was a big part of that Hunter Pence trade.
2: Great 5 o'clock shadow, by the way. No one talks about
1: that. He had a cannon of an arm.
2: He did.
1: Dan Ortmeier, man, he just could never get out of Bochy's doghouse for whatever reason. The reason being, he's not good.
0: Lance Negro. And Jared Parker, Meyer, all the same guy.
2: He'll always have that home run at the Coliseum, though. That one, like 5,000 feet.
0: Yeah, great.
1: That was like half of his home runs that day.
0: Here's my starting rotation of busts of all time. And I'm going to leave the last one as my ace. He's the ace because he was supposed to be the next Juan Marichal. Kyle Crick, Brad Hennessy, David Ardsma, Tyler Beattie.
1: Ardsma.
0: Kurt Ainsworth. And now I get to the creme de la creme, the cherry on top, the next Juan Marichal, Solomon Torres.
2: Next Juan Marichal.
0: You think I'm joking?
2: No. You always say that. I know you're not joking.
0: They started him the last day of the year, 1993, Dodgers-Giants. You win, you get in. When you get in, it's Rigetti or it's Torres. They start Solomon Torres. He gives up like 7,000 runs. They get blown out. They don't make the playoffs. The wild card becomes the wild card. They won 103 games and didn't make the playoffs.
1: All right, I'll give you my rotation.
0: Give it to me.
1: Jesse Foppert.
0: Foppert's a good dude, though.
1: No, he was a good dude.
0: And he got hurt. Foppert's a good dude. He's doing the good things with the Bombers up north in Marin. Jesse, if you're out there, shout out Jesse Foppert and the Bombers.
1: The Puka Shells, Jerome Williams.
0: Jerome Williams was good, though.
1: I did like Jerome Williams.
0: I liked him from Hawaii.
1: He was a fun one. We already said Tim Alderson, Chris Heston, and then it's kind of a very sad story, but it still, I think, plays in. Noah Lowry. He was
0: the ladies love.
1: He was the Noah ace Lowry. Before Lincecum and Cain became the ace. Like the brief run he had, and just it's such a shame what happened there. The injury he had. He had to have a rib taken out.
0: Noah Lowry, like, though, like on the real, I thought he was like Kurt Reeder on roids. Because he had that soft lefty stuff, could throw a little harder. I mean, he was legit. Number 51, I loved him.
4: I'm not going to lie. He was the nicest athlete I've ever met in my life.
2: Oh, that's awesome.
0: Dude, the ladies loved him. Remember
4: ladies
0: that time?
4: Love Lowry. He was a great guy.
0: I think he's on Facebook somewhere because he like friended me out of

0: Nowhere.
1: Wow.
0: Yeah.
1: Wow, that's cool.
0: No, you know, pick like, that, like yeah, random athletes, like, and it's their real Facebook account. Yeah. They're like, is this the real Noah Lowry?
2: We got to get him on the show. I remember I was at
3: I was suggested FP and Steph Curry yesterday on people I might know.
0: What was that, Sam?
3: He's like, I don't know what to do with that. By the way, hey, Sam, this segment is brought to you by Golden State, serving the Bay Area for three generations. When you succeed, we succeed. 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In about 17 minutes, we are going to have Bryce Eldridge's high school baseball coach, Mark Pudge Jormund, joining us as Bryce Eldridge felt like officially arrived as a big leaguer yesterday in a walk-off grand slam. Well, it's a great picture. Look at that jawline.
0: Noah Lowry's Facebook picture as he's my friend out of nowhere.
3: A handsome man.
0: Classic.
3: Yeah.
2: I got a bullpen for you, too.
0: Oh, you have a bullpen?
2: Oh, of course.
0: Lumen, I
3: he
0: love
3: dove
0: that you
3: deep
0: went,
3: into this.
0: Give this to me.
2: These these names are just always at the top of my head.
0: Prospects who never panned out. I love this because Bryce is the dude. Yeah. I mean, he's the chosen one.
3: The ghost of prospects.
0: I feel like he pulled the sword out of the stone yesterday.
3: He's King Arthur?
0: He really felt that way.
2: So he was in the rotation, but I moved him to the bullpen for this one, Derek Rodriguez. I thought he was going to be the ace of the new era.
0: His son was actually a good player.
2: He was a solid pick. He's still going strong in the Mexican League.
3: Oh, good for him.
0: I liked him.
2: Andrew Suarez, Canes legend. I called his games in Miami, a few of them.
3: Look at that drip.
2: And I met him at a fan fest in 2019. And
0: yeah, he's only on your list. Keep going.
2: Yeah, so again, I'm going to throw a Miami Hurricane guy out there. I got to make sure I say this name very clearly. Josh Osich. Josh Osich. That was the guy.
0: He
2: would say that
0: Eric Miller back then.
2: He would walk, the door would open, he would come on, and you're like, Osich. It's Josh.
3: Oh, he sucked. What a nice thing to say. Oh, he stunk.
2: Derek Law, who did have a moment.
0: Derek Law was nice, and Boston had him too. He had a little like a splitter of some sort.
3: It wasn't bad. He kind of had
0: the hard, heavy sinker.
3: He kind of had a goofy look about him. I'll just say that. Yeah, a little bit.
2: He always had the rally towel. And,
0: You know what he looked like? Stevie Janowski from Eastbound and Down.
3: That's not... I'm glad you brought off air. We'll talk about that guy in a second because Carter showed me a video of celebrations going on in New York last night that it reminded
0: Stevie Janowski?
3: That reminded me exactly of that guy.
0: You know exactly. Stevie Janowski, all-time great character. The de-evolution of him on that is as good as anything.
3: So good.
0: Keep going.
2: And then the last two in my bullpen, my setup guy, Jeremy Accardo.
0: Accardo, gotta have Accardo.
2: One of the million guys we tried at closer before.
0: Couldn't throw strikes.
2: And then my closer in this one is the closer before Brian Wilson. You had him in your rotation. It's Brad Hennessy.
0: I was going to go Dustin Hermanson.
2: Ooh, that's
0: remember the facial hair?
2: Remember the Hurgis-Hermanson closer combo in 2004 that everyone for some reason was on board with?
0: Hermanson.
2: That was a thing. Let's platoon the closer role. And somehow that worked. Like the worst thing about that last game of the 2004 season when Finley hit that walk-off was why'd you go to Hurgis and not Hermanson in that ninth?
0: Who was the guy of all the names we just referenced? Like, who was the guy you were convinced he was going to be what Bryce is today?
2: I mean, it might be a tie between Villalona and Gary Brown.
0: You really thought Gary Brown was going to be that dude?
2: I drank a lot of Gary Brown Kool-Aid. It was during a time when everything the Giants were doing was working out. They had hit on Buster, they hit on Crawford, they hit on Bell. It's like, they're going to keep hitting on everyone.
0: That's true.
3: It wasn't a top 10 pick, and it's a guy that we didn't bring up, but he was a first rounder because I got just the list of all the first rounders for the Giants. Joe Panic was going to be that dude.
0: But he actually went to an All-Star game.
3: Well, that's what I'm saying. Like, he was on the, again, going back to on the trajectory, Joe, at that back and everything that went with it. That he just got hurt. Like,
0: St. Johnny's.
3: It's too bad.
0: He was a hell of a
3: ball
0: player.
3: No, he was.
0: I love Joe Panic. Joe Panic was great ball.
2: I think Joe Panic's the guy who kind of made it. I mean, that double play.
0: To me, he made it. I agree.
3: But it's what he could have been had he stayed healthy.
0: No doubt.
3: It would have been a hell of a career. He had a good career. Don't get me wrong. It could have been
2: the back injury, really.
3: It really sucked.
2: With Gary Brown, our meetings, I remember reading somewhere he was like in a developmental league and he was in an outfield with Bryce Harper and Mike Trout. They're saying like, those three, that's the future.
3: It's like taking Grant Green instead of Mike Trout. What team would do that? By the way, you're listening to 95.7 The Game, KTMZ FM and HD1 San Francisco, an Odyssey Sports Station in the home of the Golden State Warriors and Valkyries. Always on the Free Odyssey app, going to be live from Laughing Moose Studios.
0: There was a time when I used to look at all the A's prospects. I'm like, I just want our Bobby Crosby. That's just what I want. I want our Bobby Crosby.
3: I love Bobby. He's on the third base coach for the A's, by the way, Crosby. Yeah, absolutely.
0: They were pumping him out.
3: By the way, well, they still, I mean, look at their team now.
0: I'm saying in the 90s, like, the Todd Van Poppels of the world. God. I would have died for that.
3: Well, by the way,
0: Jason Isringhausen.
3: I don't know if you've watched any of like the Vegas games. If that's a sign of things to come when they move there, that offense is going to be like top five immediately. Ball was just launching out of there.
0: The new Coors Field?
3: It might be. But they're going to be playing in a dome, so I don't know if that's going to control the environment or whatever. By the way, Drip Out Dad for Father's Day at around 7:30. Again, that's in around 22 minutes. Around that time, we will be giving out a code word on this show. 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Will and Dibs got your back at around 4:30 with that same code word. We got Mark Jormund. That is Bryce Eldridge's high school baseball coach from James Madison High School in Virginia, joining us in about 11 minutes, Joey.
0: Like, seeing Bryce do what he's done, it felt like the culmination of 2.5 weeks of incredible at-bats, and then the moment and the stars all aligning for him to have that game in that moment. Like, it was just, man, that was so special yesterday. And I just wonder, like, is this really what it's going to be for Giants fans, kind of like for this year? Like, hey, it's a lost year, but we found our guy. Like, I think about that year where we found Jimmy Garoppolo. It was an awful, awful, awful year. But you found Jimmy.
3: Yeah.
0: And it felt like everything built off that lost year.
3: Yeah.
0: Because you found Jimmy. You don't get Richard Sherman without, like, the promise of Jimmy, right?
3: It's a good call.
0: And I think about all the great things that the Niners have drummed up. You know, if they never make that trade for Jimmy Garoppolo the year that they were 0-9, and I think they started 0-10, but I think it was 0-9 to start the year. Like, I don't think any of the success that they have after. I'm not saying that they weren't going to draft good players or whatever, but, like, that momentum was something real. And I think it sparked a belief within the organization and beyond that they could do something special. And I look at this Bryce moment that happened yesterday, and, yeah, there's a lot of negativity around the Giants. And I think a lot of it is, like,
3: yeah,
0: it's totally deserved. Yeah, I get it. But when that kid has that moment at that time, given what he's been doing, it wasn't like, oh, he's 1 for 40, you know, heading into at-bat, and God, he got the weight lifted off him. That was the culmination of incredible at-bats and the moment finally meeting together. And I just, God, what a great moment for him.
3: Well, when's the last time, hell, we can go in all Bay Area sports, that you felt this excited for one of the prospects? I mean, Macklin Celebrini, right? If we're just going right now, Macklin, who in the war, like, were we that excited about Kuminga?
0: I don't think I ever had. Look, I was excited for Kuminga, but I always felt like his best version was as a supplementary player to someone better.
3: Right.
0: Bryce, I feel like, is the primary player that others will supplement around.
3: I love that.
0: Does that make sense?
3: No, it does. And we're going to talk.
0: Maybe Purdy?
3: We're going to talk. Yeah, that's a good one. We'll explore that conversation. On the other side, we're going to have, again, Bryce Eldridge's high school baseball coach, James Madison High School's own Mark Pudge Jormund. In the meantime, Carter, yeah, we've had a lot going on in the sports landscape the last 24 hours. It's going to get even better starting at noon Pacific time today. This World Soccer Championship update is brought to you by Jack's Bar and J-Town Pizza. Oh, we got some Shakira? Let's go. Your destination for international soccer action in San Jose's Japantown. That's right. One of the three host nations is playing today. The first match, Mexico versus South Africa in Mexico City, Ciudad de Mexico, Estadio Azteca. It's going to be incredible. The highest capacity of all the stadiums in North America, over 80,000. So Mexico taking on South Africa today to kick things off. And then later, 7 o'clock Pacific time, we got South Korea versus Czechia. So it's all the Group A matchups today. And don't miss tomorrow, because Group D is officially upon us. That's right, the U.S. men's national team playing tomorrow, 6 o'clock against Paraguay. That's 6 o'clock Pacific. 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

0: Chip to right. 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At the wall. 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Chapman a double.
1: Hey, this is Jonathan from San Francisco. You're listening to The Morning Roast with Joe Spadoni and Joe Shasky.
2: Oh, Jonathan was pumped up from that call from Dwayne Kuiper, NBC Sports Bay Area. We're going to play it all day. Every single show is going to play that thing a million times. You know why? It's the highlight of the Giants season so far. It's the highlight of Bryce Eldridge's major league career thus far. It might just be the first of many moments for him in a Giants uniform.
3: 100%.
2: That's what Giants fans are hoping. We got his high school baseball coach joining us momentarily.
3: I can't wait.
2: Mark Jorman, head baseball coach, James Madison High School in Vienna, Virginia. He's a Hall of Famer in his own right. He's been doing this for 20 plus years. He knows Bryce very well. I want to know what his reaction was to the Grand Slam yesterday.
3: Right there.
2: All of that. But I got to let the people know, they got a lot going on this segment in this hour. We got the drip out for Father's Day at around 7:30 in the next 10 minutes or so. We're going to be giving out a code word. And when you hear the code word, you got to go to 95centthegame.com, click on the Father's Day contest page, and enter the code word, and you will be registered to win a $500 gift card to the Golden State store so that you can drip out dad for Father's Day. And if you missed the code word at 7:30, don't worry. Will and Dids are going to be given out again at around 4:30. We also have the Giants contest, because that's right, the Giants take on the Chicago Cubs at Oracle Park this Saturday, June 13th, and the first 20,000 fans receive a soccer jersey presented by StubHub. 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Keep it locked to the roast all morning long for your cue to call. We played the cue all morning. Hope you're listening for it. And for when we play it, you got to be caller number 5 to the contest line. You'll win courtesy of StubHub. And for more info, visit 957thegame.com. Boys in the back, let me know when you got them, because I can't wait to talk about it. I know you as a coach, Joe, got to love to talk to guys like this and just pick the brains of guys like that have been around. And I'm sure Mark has coached a bunch of people that have either gone on all the way to play in the bigs, play elsewhere, become coaches. But every single time, it's just got to be as rewarding as the last time when guys do something like this at the big league level.
3: Well, and I think that, you know, each story and path is so unique, right? You hear a lot of stories of like, yeah, this player wasn't the best player in our league or on my team or whatever, and they had the best work ethic, or they were better at this sport or that, or sometimes you see it from a mile away.
2: Yeah.
3: I think everyone's path is just so different and so unique. Bryce, though, feels like a comet.
2: Yeah.
3: I mean, it feels that way, and I wonder what it was like 5-6 years ago.
2: I think that's a good point. We think of some of the greatest of all time. It's not just the same path, right? Two of the greatest players in the history of their sport, Michael Jordan, Tom Brady.
3: Yeah.
2: Totally different pathways.
3: Completely
2: Could
3: different.
2: Not be completely different. And

0: yet, both arguably the best of their sport. Tom Brady, sixth round pick.
1: Yeah.
0: Everyone makes fun of the physical, how he looks at the combine, not physically imposing. MJ was anointed heading out of North Carolina.
1: Yep.
0: He ended up becoming that guy. Like, it's a variety of ways it happens.
1: You know, I think of like Mike Piazza being a 30-something round pick versus Ken Griffey Jr. Dad played in the bigs, number one overall pick, best player in high school.
0: Lived up to the hype.
1: I mean, it's like, it's insane.
0: It
1: is. Both had incredible Hall of Fame careers.
0: There is an element of even living up to that. Not saying it's not hard to, you know, still be a 6th, 7th, 8th, 10th round pick, but the expectations are not the same as a number one pick.
1: Yeah.
0: Like Bryce Eldridge is, and he's living up to that. Did it yesterday. And joining us now on the River Islands guest line, his high school baseball coach, Mark Pudge Jorman. Mark, good morning. Joe Spadoni alongside Joe Shasky. We've been talking about Bryce all morning long. I'm sure you've seen the Grand Slam video.
1: Oh, my goodness.
0: I'm sure you've heard his reaction after the game. What was your reaction yesterday watching Bryce have the moment of his major league career so far, man?
2: Truthfully, first, thanks for having me, guys. Appreciate y'all. It was truthfully, I was on the field coaching, you know, guys that wanted, high school players that want to be the next Bryce Eldridge, right? And so when I got word, one of the kids said, you know, and my assistant coach said, hey, Bryce just did Bryce things again. So he walked it off against my Nats. I'm a season ticket holder. So,
0: Is that true? You're a season ticket holder for the Nationals? Oh, it's got to be bittersweet.
2: Oh, yeah. I had every Giants game. I was ready to roll, and he didn't get called up yet, so I was a little bit perturbed at that. But anyway, again, Bryce, that nothing he does surprises me, and I mean that. Like I've watched him since he was 8 years old. I when I coached him in high school, I got a free front row seat to watch it every day for free. And the hitting, the pitch, back then it was the pitching, the whole deal, and the work ethic, the whole thing. And again, so I'm just glad he's getting that opportunity. And we talk often, and as I tell him, the best way to be in the lineup every day is just keep doing what you do, because then they got to write your name in the lineup, kind of like Kobe Bryant used to say.
1: I love that. Do you like being referred to as Pudge or as Mark? I want to be respectful.
0: Or as coach.
1: Pudge. Pudge.
2: Yeah.
1: Okay.
2: Yeah.
1: So Pudge, the baseball.
2: Coach, so.
1: Yeah. You know, I don't know what it's like in Vienna. You're in Virginia, correct? I don't know what it's like there, but out here in San Francisco, the baseball community, though very large and robust, is actually quite small, and everybody knows each other from growing up. We have little leagues, and we also have pony leagues, which are, you know, two separate forms of youth baseball. Toboni, who's running the Nats, is a city boy, and I've known his whole family forever, like just to show you how small this community is. So you said you've known Bryce since 8 years old. So take me back. Was he playing little league? Was he playing pony league? Like, what's it? Give us the beginnings.
2: He was little league, and Bryce has never been little. Bryce has always been the biggest, you know, one of the bigger kids, right? He was, you know, and truthfully, I was coaching against him because my boys play, even though Madison is in Vienna, I was coaching in Reston, which is about 10 minutes away. So we played against each other for a district championship.
1: Oh my goodness.
2: So the first taste I got my son was 9, Bryce was 9, and we were playing on the 10-year-old all-star team in the district championship, and Bryce came out and pitched against us and beat us in the district championship. And, he could really, you knew he was going to be good. And he had talent, and here's a young man. He led his Little League All-Star team as a 12-year-old. So I had to deal with him for 4 years. But the good news was, I used to joke with him because, you know, I've been doing this for, just finished my 30th year. So Bryce knew me as the high school coach, right? So we would chat afterward and do all that. And I just would tell him, I'm glad I get to coach you someday. So keep working. And so for me, it was standing back, watching his growth through Little League. Like he led their team to a state championship and all Little League All-Stars. They were close to getting to Williamsport. And so he's been doing it a long time. And the thing about him is he's always been a pure hitter. It was just, even though, and a lot of times when Little League kids are the big kids or the biggest kid on the field, right, you see it all the time. They don't always pan out. The little kid tends to work harder because he's not, you know, he needs to be more fundamentally sound. Bryce was different because Bryce loved the work. He didn't just rely on being talented. And I think his parents did a great job with that. And, you know, he wasn't satisfied. He was never satisfied. And that was, you know, and he was your typical kid, you know, middle school. I was sitting back watching, I'd be in the gym at the basketball games, watching my son play. And, you know, and Bryce is hanging out with his boys. And so I had him in the funny joke. It's a funny story. I brought him into our weight room one Friday, and he was like, I think he thought he was being invited because his older brother Ben was playing for us. And Bryce, I think, was thinking that, oh, coach is having me over. You know, this is great because I'm Bryce. And well, I was bringing him in just to make sure he knew that when you get here, the day you walk in, you know, this is work. Like, we got 4 years of work, and he was all about it. And it's funny, we laugh about it today, but I said, hey, man, just make sure you're doing the right things, hang with the right people. And again, he's been a good one.
1: You know, it's funny, you referenced, like, the little guys being the ones that outwork some of the bigger guys. I've seen this in youth ball forever. The best player at 13 is not necessarily the best player at 17 or 18. But when you are big and strong and you have that work ethic, that's when you become special, like someone like Bryce. So when he first got to your, you know, high school level, where did you have him? He wasn't playing in the field. He was just a PO, a pitcher only, or was he hitting?
2: No. Here's the deal. Like, there's a lot of I listen to, you know, you listen to these broadcasts, and yeah, it's funny because I've heard people on social media say, well, he was a DH in high school. That wasn't the case.
1: Okay.
2: This story is crazy. 2020, he came in. We've had some really good teams over the years. Okay. And, you know, been blessed with a lot of good players, but in 20, he was on probably one of the most talented teams I've ever had. Cause we had Triantos, who's with the Cubs. He's a triple-A-er, and James Triantos it couldn't have worked out better because Bryce is a freshman, James was a junior. We had, we had like 9 Division I commits on that team. It was crazy. But Bryce, you know, that was the COVID year. It was 2020. So we literally didn't get to play the season. So, you know, we were all heartbroken, right? And here, Bryce's first, we got 2 scrimmages in. Well, in his first scrimmage, he went off the wall in right center. And then the next scrimmage, we played the defending state champs. And I think we were up 13-0 by the third inning. Bryce was hitting in a 6-hole as a freshman and doubled down the line, his first at bat, right field line. And you just knew it was, I couldn't wait to coach that team, but then COVID took it away, right? So we come back in 21, and this is what's great. Like,

0: coach, Brent Weiss, who's Walt Weiss's, it's his cousin. And so anyway, we just wanted to get, like every good player, Bryce was like a 6 foot, 6'2" shortstop in Little League, right? Well, we're moving him over to first base and transition him. And bottom line is, just told him, gotta get better, gotta get better. And, so he wasn't used to like being pushed at that level in terms of work, but he was all about it and he was good with it. 21 comes along after COVID, we get to play and we end up winning the state championship. Well, I've got Triantos and Bryce in the lineup, right, together. So this is the coolest story. We're playing a conference game. This is when I knew this is real. There's a ton of scouts there. James announced he was going to come out and he was going to enter the draft early because he was that talented. And so all the scouts are at the Centerville game and they walked Bryce intentionally as a sophomore 5 times. Okay. So all the scouts are there to see James, not Bryce, but they know now they're going, well, who's this kid? Bryce made his first varsity start on the mound. And so not only did they walk him 5 times, that first inning, it wasn't the greatest start. They didn't really square a ball up on Bryce, but he was getting squeezed a little bit. Somehow we made a couple errors. We're down 6-0. Okay. And they still intentionally walked Bryce to start the second inning. I told my guys, we're going to win this game. We're going to slaughter rule. That was just a fluke. Bryce, you're good. They intentionally walked Bryce, which we're laughing like, you got a 6-0 lead and you're going to walk the kid? He's a sophomore. So Bryce, I told Bryce, if they walk you, just steal second. Like, just show them. Like, yeah, it was a mistake. So we end up, by the end of that inning, we take a 7-6 lead. We end up slaughtering in 5 innings, like 18-6. And but Bryce got intentionally walked 5 times. And I was like, that is, let's just say I was pissed. And it was funny, but then all of a sudden, scouts were going like, Pudge, man, who's that? Like, who's that? Like, that's Bryce Eldridge. And then all of a sudden, they were coming to every game to see James, but to also get that early look at Bryce. So.
1: It's a great story. Talking with Pudge Jorman here, Bryce Eldridge's high school baseball coach, Hall of Famer in your own right, Pudge, James Madison High School, Vienna, Virginia. Before we get another question, Jessica, I got to let the callers and the people know it's time for the Drip Out Dad for Father's Day code word. 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Teacher. 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If you miss the code word it right now, don't worry about it. Will and Dibs are going to have your back at around 4:30 as well.
2: All right, Coach. So, whenever there's a young man who shows promise, other coaches on campus want him to play their sport, basketball or football or whatever. There's a million travel teams trying to get their claws into every young player. Perfect game this and go play for Alpha Prime that. And you know what I mean? Like, it's really difficult. So, it seems like you guys, really had like a pure baseball approach to this. And I think it goes back to his parents and the individual. So walk me through kind of the navigation of him not kind of being used and abused as a young man being put on a million different travel teams. Do you understand the question?
0: 100%. I mean, I own a baseball academy myself, right? And so a lot of our players play there. But with Bryce, Bryce, everybody wanted Bryce, right? And my only mistake looking back is I should have taken him to Cooperstown with me because we almost won the Cooperstown championship. If you're in 12U baseball, that's like the pinnacle, right? 104 teams. I think we lost to Trot Nixon's team in the final or whatever. And I didn't think about calling Bryce. He was the one kid. We were loaded. And anyway, I probably should have done it myself. But long story short, I think that you're 100% right. But his parents did a great job and awesome. And they everybody, but even in high school, not just in middle school and Little League travel, but what the big thing was, Bryce had bigger, he knew travel ball was travel ball, right? And, he played on a couple different teams, but he also stayed close and knew the importance of playing with his high school teammates. And it wasn't long before the rumors started coming, word is he might go to IMG. He might go to IMG, and so wants him to go to IMG. Well, what's great about Bryce is we're in the weight room pretty much 3 days a week. I'm with these kids 9, 10 months a year, right? And so Bryce's dream was USA Baseball. And so I remember when we saw he was rated by Perfect Game, he was ranked like, I don't know, like the 30th player in Perfect Game his class. But he threw the hardest at the main event down in Lake Point. And I remember coming back in the weight room. I said, "Hey man, that's pretty cool. 28, I think it was." I go, "Well, there's 27 guys better than you. Like,

0: our goal should be for you to be the number one kid in your class by senior year. And he's like, you think that's possible? He goes, let's do it. And he goes, you really think? I go, 100%. I said, everything. You're the total package. So I wanted to fuel that and understand. But I remember bringing him in the office one day and saying, hey, these are rumors going around. You know, where's the IMG thing coming? He goes, Coach, I'm not going. He goes, I'm not doing that. He goes, they reached out. He goes, I want to be a Hall of Famer here in my hometown. I want to be – he's the thing about Bryce is he's loyal. And the interviews I saw yesterday, we share texts. We text all the time. But I saw an interview last night where he's talking about wanting to be the face of the Giants organization. I know that's important for him, and I think he will. And he understands, too, that, you know, he's still a young guy in this game. But, you know, he loves San Francisco. Mm-hmm. He loves that community. He loves – and now he's an East Coast guy at heart. He's a Baltimore Ravens fan. Don't tell him I told you that I get let that out of the bag. Matter of fact, one of the things I had to deal with in high school was he was being fished and he was getting trolled a lot in high school by people on social media. And they like to do that. And it was over the Ravens. And some guy literally called me and my athletic director to complain about, you know, he shouldn't be on social media talking back. Like, if this kid's as good, you know. It's some hater. And so I'm like, you know, hey, Bryce, just put the phone down, get off social media. Like, think about Bryce, man. Bryce is going to tell you what, you know, he wears his heart on his sleeve. But I'm going to tell you right now, the loyalty thing is huge. So he was never leaving Madison High School. He was never, and again, a lot of kids do it. But again, I just, you know, I love all those qualities. And if I could share this, I think it's important. People don't realize this young man is mature before, you know, beyond his years. A couple, you guys are going to love this. One of my 2004 alumni, because we've got our program is not like your normal high school program. The guys from 96, 98, 2002, 02, that was our national championship run. We're the only undefeated team in school history. And so Bryce knows all those guys, right? And they all come back. Well, I get a call from a young man, Ray Sparrow, who was with me in 04, good team. He said, hey, I'm in San Francisco with my family. I'm going to the game tonight. Any chance you can hook me up, Bryce? I said, well, it's going to be a little late. He's already at the yard, but I'll text him. Anyway, we have a little code, the NFWB. It's just a private thing if you play for us. So Bryce runs by on the tunnel half hour before he's at first base that night. I'm watching, but well, Ray texts me and said, hey, he ran by, and I kind of yelled it. We said, Warhawks. Bryce turned around, came back. Talked, he said, you play for Pudge? He goes, you Warhawk? He goes, yeah, man, I donned first base well before you ever did. And so he took a picture with him and his son, signed for him. And again, this is, you know, that's the stuff that he just gets it. He understands it. He understands the importance of kids. And you know, and it's like the time he was going to a graduation party the week they were graduating. And he is going to from one graduation party to the other, and they're walking. And he sees a bunch of kids playing wiffle ball in their backyard. And literally he says, hey, fellas, can I play? Well, every kid in town knows who Bryce Eldridge is by that point. So he literally played wiffle ball with these kids for 45 minutes. So they're just a great guy. So,
1: wow. That's awesome. No, and you know, Mark, you're based out of, and you start off this interview saying you're a national season ticket holder.
2: I love
1: he
2: it.
1: He hits a grand slam. Like, I'm not a big fate guy, like destiny. I'm not like,
2: it feels like it.
1: But in a way, you had to have been like looking like at your phone and being like, are you freaking kidding me? He did that against my team.
0: You know, we're actually over 500. You know, we trade a ring away the World Series team and watch Bryce leave, watch Soto leave. You know, well, Bryce left before the World Series team. So we're used to having our heart broken a little bit and this and that. But you know what? They're having a decent year. They're getting there. But you know what? The night before I was watching, I see Bryce hits a double, drives in to go ahead and run, and I fall asleep. I wake up next morning, Nats won. I was like, okay. But Bryce struck out to end the game, and I was like, oh, that's going to eat at him. So I knew something good would be coming the next day, and sure enough, yesterday. And so, but you know what? It's all just, you know, God's got a plan. I think it's all part of the story for this young man. And, you know, it's funny because I remember, man, we were in his senior 23, won another state title. And that's when now everybody's comparing Bryce to Shohei. He's going to be the next Shohei, right? And I'm like, hey, and Bryce, we would just joke about it. I'm like, man, you don't want that. And he's like, yeah, it's kind of cool. So we're doing Japanese TV, doing interviews. You know, we're doing it all, right? And every scout, every game, I turned around one time in my bullpen, you know, Michael Elias from the Orioles, the general manager's there. I'm like, Mike, because he had played locally. And so anyway, I just had a golf tournament last week, and Mike Rizzo is playing in my golf tournament. And we were laughing because we sat last time I saw him, we were at the Turtle watching Bryce hit at Nats Park his senior year before the draft. And I remember Mike, we were laughing because Mike's like, yeah, I probably should have taken him. But Mike looked and said, man, this yard, if this yard looks small to Bryce, what's a high school park like? I'm like, oh, buddy, he hit. But I remember we were in North Myrtle Beach, his spring break tournament senior year, and it was packed house, scouts everywhere. We're in a spring break big tournament down in called the Mingo Bay. And North Myrtle's got a kid from Vanderbilt. They got a kid from Clemson. I mean, they're just – everybody's hyping this game. And Bryce is on the bump. He's got a little banged-up ankle, but he's good to go. And he opens the game with a grand slam, sends it to orbit. Like, literally, I sent a kid to go get the ball, and he didn't come back for 3 days. Okay, so they talk about light tower power. Well, good Lord, the kid hit it to the beach. So anyway, and Bryce's on the pump. He put on the show of all shows that night. I mean, it was unbelievable. And so, again, he loves the spotlight. He wants to be in the moment. He's been groomed. He's been in that moment since he was a kid. So nothing's too big for him. And like I said, I just – you know, I try to stay out of his way, and he calls when he wants to talk, and we text a lot, but he's done a good job acclimating.
2: Let me ask you, Coach. We got Bryce Eldridge's high school coach, Pudge Jorman, on. You know, he's getting yo-yoed earlier this year. You know, he went down to the minors after a really, I thought, a pretty successful spring training. You never know what an organization is thinking. Buster Posey, I mean, baseball stud, you know, is running the organization. You got a guy, Tony Vitello, who recruited Bryce Eldridge, kind of running the helm for the Giants in the dugout. And he gets brought up after a month and a half, and it just feels like they're not utilizing him. Was there ever any moments of doubt or frustration or anything? I don't want you to betray his confidence or something that's private. I'm just wondering what that might have been like for him, because it sounds like he hasn't had a lot of struggles.
0: No, Bryce never flinched. He knows it's part of the process. It's part of becoming a big leaguer. I mean, here's a guy, he goes in, he hits on the field for the first time after the draft, and, you know, Barry Bonds is sitting there, right? He calls him LTP. Like, he goes, Bryce is like, Pudge, Coach, I didn't know what LTP meant. And he's like, then he told him, he's like, light tower power. He goes, I know who you are. And so it was one of those. And so, you know, I think that stuff was really cool at first. I think he enjoys, like, he's comfortable around those guys. Like, it was fun watching him with Aaron Judge, and though, you know, when they played each other in that World Baseball scrimmage, you know, with the World Baseball team. And, you know, you look at Aaron Judge, he's a big man. Bryce is right there eye to eye with him. So I think those things have been good. Now, you know, obviously Buster's a tremendous baseball guy. And I think Bryce is, you know, he just trusts the process. He, you know, and I asked him, you know, I don't think we've talked about it. I don't think they're going to communicate to every single guy what they're doing all the time, or nor should they. And it's part of the business, right? But, you know, we've always talked about since he came in high school, like, you know, if you do your job and do what you're supposed to do, everything will take care of itself. And, well, you know, like I said, the Mamba mentality, man, just, you know, you got to work so hard. Don't make excuses. Just work your tail off and make them have to write your name in the lineup every night, right? And I said, Bryce, I did it 4 years. It was hard. I was never not going to write your name in the lineup. So, you know, like, eventually it's going to all play out. They're, you know, they might be – maybe they're babying them. That's what I was thinking. I was talking, you know, I'm fortunate to have some friends in the business and MLB, and just talking to them and seeing what the, you know, what their thoughts were. And they just, you know, nobody wants to – everybody gets worried about, man, we don't want to ruin his confidence. We don't want to – he's not like that. He's a guy that, man, he's going to fight through it. He's going to work through it. And he's just getting started, man. You guys are in for such a treat. Like, he's, you know, this is a kid that is, you know, just, again, I keep giving you stories, but his senior year, you know, his shoulder was a little banged up. We're a month away from the draft, and everybody's in his ear. Him and I and my assistant head coach, Justin Counts, his pitching coach, we sat down in a classroom because I knew it was getting to be – it was going to be a little dicey because we've had – a number of good players come through and draft picks. We've got some guys playing that are on the cusp of being major leaguers now. And so we had some experience with it. His agent's tremendous. Tucker does a great job. And I think that we sat down, I just said, look, man, a lot of people are going to be in your ear. Just as we get closer to the draft, just let your talent play, man. Just do your thing and, like, you know, go to work. I said, this is the best time of your life. And so we get into the state championship game. He threw in the semifinal, but his shoulder was a little tight and stiff. He wasn't feeling great. And he was having a little soreness. So, you know, there were some people that – let's just say there were some people that said I had heard he was shut down, okay? And he didn't tell me that. So we get the state championship game. We pull off a kind of an upset the night before, I guess, and beat a really good team in a tight game. So we're playing this team that has Johnny Formello, who's another first round. We played each other five times. Bryson Formello, he's with the Mariners now. Not only are they two first rounders from the same town, the same region, but they're in the same conference. So, and they're good friends. So anyway, I look at Bryce, they load the bases. We were up, they tie the game, you know, or they're about to tie the game. And, I mean, a couple thousand people there, scouts there. And I looked at Bryce and said, hey man, you got anything left? You want to throw? And he's like, ah, and I, you know, he's like, I don't know. And then he said, I turn around, he goes, he's gone. He's in the bullpen. And he's like, you know, I'll regret this the rest of my life if I don't. And here's the thing. I think, you know, everybody gets so worried before the draft too. And rightfully so. Like, oh, if he messes up or if he has a bad outing, it could. By that time, they don't care. Like, they've already decided where you're going. I don't think a lot of people realize that. And so Bryce was going in the first round regardless. So anyway, I look. So I see him in the bullpen. The lacrosse kids got him fired up. They just won a state title. They're like, Bryce, get in the fight. You know, and he was DH'ing that day because we thought we'd need him in relief. But again, this is his call because I'm not going to tell a, you know, first rounder that you have to go throw if you're not feeling it. Well, no, I when I see him in the bullpen, I sprint out. Sprint, like, and I'm a big dude. That was probably the best sprint I've had. And so I go out, I look back, Bryce says he's ready, quickest he's ever gotten hot, comes in, bases loaded, nobody out, strikes out the side, state championship. Then they intentionally walk him, start next inning. We bunt up, we score, Bryce comes out, shuts it down. Last pitch of his high school career is 97. He just looks at me and he says, hey, thank you. And we're walking to the bus. He's like, man, this is something I'll remember the rest of my life. So that's the kind of guy, great man. Story. He doesn't want to let his team. He doesn't want to let his teammates. He didn't want to let the San Francisco Giants. Like, this guy is all in. And you guys got, I'm telling you, you got something special there.
1: Absolutely. That was some really great stuff, Pudge. Really, I mean, do. Are you kidding me? That we, there were like three or four stories in there that if you had just given us one, we would have been appreciative. But thank you so much for your time this morning.
0: No.
1: We love, because we're getting to know Bryce now because we don't hear a lot from him through the media. It felt like yesterday was his true arrival to Giants fans. And it's just so refreshing to hear some of the stories you're saying that this guy's lived up to the hype every single step of the way. And I got to be honest, aside from all the Bryce stuff, the fact that you dropped two different Kobe Bryant quotes on me with the mama mentality, that's what fires me up, baby. That's my guy.
2: Thank you, Coach.
1: So thank you so much.
2: Have a great day.
0: Joe Square, appreciate y'all having me.
1: Yes, sir.
0: Go get him, Giants.
1: Let's go.
0: Anytime.
1: There he goes. Courtesy of the River Islands guest line, Bryce Eldridge's high school baseball coach for James Madison High School in Vienna, Virginia. And he's a Hall of Famer in his own right, Mark Pudge Jormund. And who wants to go to a Giants game? Giants fans, you're cue to call.
3: I just came back from taking my kid to the game.
1: Is right there. Be the fifth caller to the contest line at 415-523-4652. And you'll score a pair of tickets to see the Giants take on the Chicago Cubs. Again, be caller number 425-523-4652. Courtesy of StubHub, it's going to be Saturday, May 23rd. Good luck. That was fantastic. Fantastic.
2: He could spin a yarn.
1: Oh, yeah.
2: He sounds like a man that's had a few beers after a game.
1: Oh, yeah.
2: And sat down and relived the entire game.
1: I wanted to have him right there. I literally was saying in the first 10 minutes, I was like, can we have this guy for the next hour? I feel like I'm just sitting down wherever his office was and just shooting the breeze with him.
2: Well, I think a couple takeaways. Number one, I did not realize that Virginia is such a hotbed for baseball talent.
1: You should have asked Dave Fleming, a Virginia native. He probably knows that.
2: Yeah. Now it makes sense why they wanted the Nats and the Orioles both to be in that particular region for such a long time.
1: Right. I wanted to ask him so many questions, right? I wanted to see if, like, he saw any similarities with Bryce Harper coming up and being that phenom, being so close to the Nats. Again, well, hey, Joe, we could have him on again. It's okay.
2: How many times we've talked about this a lot. Like, there are a lot of guys, when we discuss Shohei, I always say to you guys, like, the amount of guys who are the best pitcher and the best hitter on their high school team. Like, there's
1: a bunch of them.
2: They're just everywhere. Yeah. They're everywhere, you know? And so...
1: And it's usually the guys that are the most physically gifted. Almost always, it feels like. Not always, but it feels like that.
2: There's a requirement of physicality that goes in there. But I think that there's just so many elements. Like, this dude wants it.
1: Yeah.
2: And it's kind of funny to me because I always have like an inside joke. You know, your oldest son, daughter, whatever, it might be a good athlete, but the younger one who comes to all of the older one's games is the one who ends up being the more gifted or more promising or more technical because they've been around it and they've been fighting for every scrap their entire lives. And so he's the younger brother, which was interesting. And, you know, like, I think the family element and being totally hyper-focused, because I think in the baseball culture in America, similar to AAU, you know, we could use these kids as bullets up if you play on too many teams before you're ready to like physically be able to deliver. And everyone wants a chunk out of you. So it seems like he was really grounded. And when you see things like, I want to be the face of the organization, I think it's deeply sincere.
1: Absolutely. And this is exactly what you're talking about. We just had his coach on from high school. He said the same thing. He heard the quote, let's play it, after the game yesterday, walk-off grand slam for Bryce. Hey, he wants to be the face of the franchise.
4: This is like, that's like moments you dream of as a kid. Like, I've always, you know, I think about it every day that I'm just going to keep working hard because I want to be the face of this franchise. And that's something that motivates me every day. And like that's like I said, like, I want to be in that moment. I want to be that guy. So having my first kind of big moment like that is very special. You know, I don't know what other word to use for that.
1: It's one thing to say you want to be the face of a franchise. It's another to go show the fans that you can be. And I think that's a very important distinction, as we've learned from the last couple of years with some prospects around the Bay Area, i.e., and again, I'm not trying to put anyone down here. I'm not trying to pit these guys against each other. But I know Brandon Pajemski got in a lot of hot water for some of the comments he made from the Warriors fan base, taking the keys to the car, taking the keys to the franchise. Once Steph and Jimmy and Draymond are all done, like, and I get what he was trying to say, but he was saying it coming off a season and coming off, you know, a year in which I think a lot of Warriors fans were like, yeah, maybe I don't think you're that guy for that.
2: If Bryce said that when you already had Posey on the team, still as the centerpiece, I think it would be viewed a different way.
1: That's exactly the case, right?
2: Because Lincecum, when he was with the Bonds his final year, Lincecum did not come out and say, I'm the franchise. Bonds dubbed him the franchise.
1: Right. Well,
2: do you know what I'm saying? There's a very big difference.
1: There's a big difference, and also, I think you let the play do the talking first.
2: Yes.
1: And then you could do the talking after.
2: Would you also agree that the players themselves also know how good you are, and then the fan base kind of coronates you accordingly?
1: Yes.
2: Like there's like a, how do I put this? There's like a pecking order within the locker room, within the clubhouse, and then there's also a pecking order amongst the fans.
1: Yes.
2: Right? Like, Purdy didn't become Purdy until Trent and Kittle and Bosa and CMC and Warner and every Debo all were like, that's our guy.
1: Yep.
2: Right?
1: Yeah. Yeah. No, it's a fact. And this team right now desperately needs some juice. I mean, we just saw them just completely wet the bed the last couple of days. They were wet in the bed yesterday, quite frankly. They're down 9-1.
2: I know.
1: I mean, Joe, you're saying like, hey, at least we were enjoying our time at the game, but it was looking like a sweep. This team was looking like the worst team in baseball. And then all of a sudden, bottom of the eighth happens, they get back into the game, and then we're watching it right now take place. Bryce Eldridge is coming up. They're showing the replay in our studio right now. Bryce Eldridge is going to come to the plate, walk off, grand salami. So it's what dreams are made of.
2: You referenced the pods thing, and I don't want to get too deep into the weeds because pods is just triggering to everyone.
1: I know, yeah.
2: But like, had Steve Young, and it's impossible to think of this because I think he's just too, he's too savvy to not put something out there like that.
1: Steve's calculated.
2: So Steve Young.
1: Yes, he's very smart and very cerebral.
2: But he said, like, internally, he was like, I felt like I was better than Joe. Yep. But I couldn't say it outward because I would have come off like a fraud.
1: Yeah.
2: Because the other guys didn't believe me.
1: Yeah.
2: And my play didn't dictate it. Even though I felt like I was, I hadn't earned it. I hadn't earned the right to be able to go out and say that and do that. And because of Joe's presence and what he meant to those guys and that team, like, I felt like the imposter. He's written about this in his book, QB. It's one of my favorite books. And had he come out and said that, even though he's the great Steve Young, like, that's Joe Montana.
1: Yeah.
2: Do you know what I'm saying? You have to be political in how you answer it. On this team right now, everything's up in the air on the Giants. As great as Rafi is and the resume he's put together, his equity with Giants fans and with the organization isn't near what the equity is of those stars of Curry and Montana are with those. Like, there's nowhere even near it. So I just think the situation matters. The other players on the team matter. I mean, he's trotting around the bases.
1: We're watching it right now, yeah.
2: And it felt like, yep, I knew I could do that. I mean, look at the kids.
1: Oh, the tarp's off. They're it's going incredible. Nuts. By the way, Joe, one of the greatest regular season comebacks we've ever seen in Giants history.
2: 8 to 15 years from now, there's going to be 150 million people who said they were at that game.
1: Exactly. Oh, well, you were there.
2: And LJ, I left early.
1: LJ, it doesn't matter. Hey, you had the... Hey, it's okay.
2: It's all
1: kids
2: right.
1: under
2: I'm not
1: five.
2: The only one.
1: No. If you have kids under five, you get a pass.
2: Well, I have a better story. The better story is I'm going to give my son crap for the rest of his life. We left early because you were tired.
1: I thought you were going to say Michelle. Thank God you didn't.
2: No.
1: Michelle wanted his back.
2: At least I'm not Carter. Carter had the day off from watching his kid. And he willingly left early.
1: Wow, newborn, huh? Just going to say, hey,
2: then
1: Sarah, you got it.
2: Took a photo like he was in a hostage video with his wife. And I said to his wife on Instagram, that is the face of a man who knows he made a horrible decision leaving the game early.
5: Awful sports day.
1: You hate to see it, Carter.
6: We've all been there.
1: But you know what? You got to think about it like this. Once you left, the Giants won. So maybe you were the reason they were losing. Maybe,
5: I think so too, Spinell.
1: I think, you know what? You and Shasky needed to leave that game early.
6: Took one for the team.
1: I turned off the game. I turned it off. And then I turned it back on. They were right back.
5: I was sitting about 20 feet from where it was hit, too. So it's fun.
1: By the way, did you guys see that little graphic that would have been? That's the only ballpark that would have been a home run in. All the other ones.
6: I think
1: would
6: Randy
1: have
6: mentioned yesterday Yankee Stadium. It also would have
1: gone. Oh, okay.
6: Out.
1: So it was almost the inverse of getting Oracle Park.
6: It was a unicorn. Almost.
1: The short porches. Only Yankee Stadium. The only other ballpark that would have been a home run in. That's incredible. It's what you dream of as a kid, man.
2: I begged Loveman to come to the game, too.
1: He's tired. I mean, he gets up early. He's locked in. I was surprised.
2: We didn't have
1: a Game Pass Pro post-game yesterday? What are we doing? Come on. What are we doing?
6: Well, that's on the boss, not us.
1: I needed a U. I need a Loveman. I need a Risotto. I need someone else. Steiny? Steiny was
2: Risotto
1: fired up.
2: Risotto was waiting for my Dr. Dre banger to get released so that he could chop it up and turn it into a sample for his next remix, Kanye. Yeah.
1: What are you talking about?
2: I put out a video and within minutes, him and Grandy have spliced up my video and are using it for on-air content for Willard and Dibs.
1: Oh, you mean this reaction?
3: What the f***ing go, Bryce? I just came back from taking my kid to the game. He's asleep upstairs right now. And Bryce just walked it off. Coming of age moment for the kid. Let's go. A grand slam. With LJ asleep upstairs. A grand slam down a million runs. Let's go. You just made the season.
2: You did.
3: That's the future, the present, and everything for the next 15 years for the San Francisco Giants. Bryce and Eldridge. Let's go.
7: It's time for the Injury Report.
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1: And lost in all the craziness, why wasn't Willy Adames in the lineup yesterday for the Giants? Well, Adames sat yesterday after dealing with some lower body discomfort between his knee and hip that popped up during Tuesday night's game. Manager Tony Vitello wanted to give Willy 2 days off, with the off day being today. He did say that Willie was available off the bench yesterday if he was needed. The injury report was brought to you by Boxer & Gerson, Northern California's premier workers' compensation law firm, helping injured workers get their lives back for over 40 years. 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Always on the Odyssey app, and we are coming live from the Laugh Among Studios. The Morning Roast, it's presented by San Francisco Fire Credit Union, banking for heroes, and anyone who wants to be treated like one. There was a couple heroes in sports yesterday. Bryce Eldridge being the local hero. And on a national perspective and in a New York perspective, OG Anunoby being the hero yesterday in one of the greatest comebacks we've ever seen in sports history. We got two of them to react to all morning long. We're going to react more to the New York Knicks taking a 3-1 series lead a little bit later with Anthony Gallo of WFAN. at 8:50. Welcome in, ladies and gentlemen, boys and girls. Halfway home here on a Thursday. It's Spadoni, Shasky. We got Loveman. We got Carter. We just had Bryce Eldridge's high school baseball coach, Mark Pudge Jormund, on. Fantastic interview. Got a lot of insight on Bryce the person, how he came up, living up to all the hype. Got more stories than I thought we were going to get at the time. And we could have talked to Mark for another 30-plus minutes, quite frankly, and picked his brain on what makes Bryce tick. And if you missed any of that interview, find it on YouTube, the Odyssey app. Just so much to get to. I want to hear more from Bryce. We're going to hear from Vitello and the people. The phone lines are open. 888-957-9570 is the number.
2: I think today's a day to dream. Just, like, dream about what could be for the next however many years. And, like, you know, Dibs and them taking shots at me.
1: Well,
2: they're like, 15 years. Yeah, look around. Like, if you're a really good ball player, you're probably, like, I'm talking about one of the, if you're the one of the premium players on a given team, you're probably going to have a 15-year career. Close to it in baseball.
1: Probably.
2: Because these contracts are guaranteed. It's not like football. You get cut, you're done. You know, no one swoops you up. So, I mean, if he is who we think he is, I mean, we're looking at a 10-year runway at minimum here, right, with the Giants. He'll probably have a 15-year career. So he is the future, but he's also the now. And so as dreadful as this season has been on every level, this is the game changer.
1: Yeah.
2: Like, this is the game changer. And as I said in the video, this changes everything. It does. Like, to me, every move you make from here on out revolves around how does this make the team around Bryce Eldridge better? Period.
1: End of story.
2: So, well, as we discuss, Chapman, Adamas, Devers, every move needs to be, he is my first baseman, not just DH, my first baseman for the next 10 years. That's what it is.
1: Let's listen to it one more time. We can't play this enough. Dwayne Kuiper, NBC Sports Bay Area. It was a franchise potential defining moment for Bryce Eldridge, a guy that wants to be the face of the franchise. Don't take my word for it. Take his word for it.
4: This is like, that's like moments you dream of as a kid. Like, I've always, I think about it every day that I'm just going to keep working hard because I want to be the face of this franchise. And that's something that motivates me every day. And like that, that's like I said, like, I want to be in that moment. I want to be that guy. So having my first kind of big moment like that, this is very special. You know, I don't know what other word to use for this.
1: The drills are back, by the way, in the background, but don't let that distract you from the fact that Bryce Eldridge said he wants to be and wants to embrace being the face of the franchise.
2: And I think the fan base wants him to want that.
1: That's important. That's important.
2: You had a really good line in the thread yesterday. What were you saying about the fans being the one who choose who the face is?
1: So the fans will dictate and let you know if you want to be the face of a franchise, right? They're going to tell you, they're going to anoint the person. I can't go out there and say, I'm going to be the face of 95.7 The Game. The fans will let me know that.
2: Interesting.
1: They'll let you know. And I think a perfect case study, and we brought this up earlier, and you did too, just to compare and contrast of Brandon Pajemski and where he's at with the Warriors compared to Bryce Eldridge. Different circumstances. One of those teams has the greatest player in the history of the franchise already on the team. Although he's getting older, that's still Steph Curry. You have to know, and I'm glad you brought up the Steve Young comparison here, you got to know who's on your team and know what you're going to say. It'd be very calculated with how you say it.
2: And understand how it's going
1: to
2: land.
1: And you have to know the team's history and how it's going to land, the fan base.
2: And think about it. Like, Bryce said this in a room with $650 million of long-term contracts.
1: Chapman, Adamas, Devers, all being there. And you know the guy that believed in him? Is a guy like Buster Posey.
2: Yes.
1: He did believe in him. A guy that is one of the greatest players in the history of the franchise at the helm of the organization.
2: And I'm thinking about this yesterday because I got a couple of tweets like, whoa, they've totally mismanaged him. And guys, today is not the day. But here's what I would say. Today's not the day to go back and be angry. Today's the day to be elated and excited.
1: Yeah.
2: Like, look, we've been miserable rightfully, and we've been beating a dead horse on the Giants forever. What if they threaded the needle and this is exactly how it should have gone? Why do we have to look back and go, well, he should have been up here from the beginning? Well, can we just be happy he's here and he's had his moment? Like, the quote-unquote Superman has arrived, and he is here to save the planet of Giants fans from the misery that is. And, like, maybe Tony Vitello and Buster, though maybe not by perfect design, maybe they threaded the needle and they just figured it out, and here we are, and it's worked. And we just roll with it from here. Like, why does it have to be we have to go back and be angry? Can't we be thrilled that we're here? Can't we just be happy?
1: No. Fans can't be just happy. I'm just letting you know. Like, we always have to find something to be mad at.
2: There's nothing to be mad about.
1: That's a small portion of the fan base that tries to bring it down to their level.
2: But there's nothing to be mad at. Like, you want to say, you guys got to give Farhan credit. He found Bryce. Dude, thank you, Farhan. Like, thank you for finding Bryce Eldridge. Thank you to whoever, whether it's Farhan or someone else, for saying, Bryce, let's ditch the pitching and let's just hit. Because he was a two-way player. You know, Reggie Crawford was another guy that they took who was a two-way player, and he hasn't been, you know, he's been hurt. He hasn't been available.
1: Yeah.
2: Like, today's the day to just say thank you to everyone, and thank God we're here.
1: 707, Bryce reminds me of Will Clark.
2: He does, dude.
1: The Giants were 83-79 his rookie year, and 4 years later, we're in the Bay Bridge World Series.
2: So, like, Will Clark, there was so much misery around the 85, 84, 83 Giants leading into it. You just wanted, like, some moment. And really, his moment was the home run off of Nolan Ryan, right? First game of his career, and you go yard. And, I mean, it's just one of those seminal moments that you remember. Not many Giants games were televised back then. It's the first game. They're against the Astros, blah, blah, blah, blah. He's the number two overall pick.
1: 415. This is a great text. And honestly, it might end up being true. That home run saved Buster's job. Why? I didn't even think about it like that. In a way, 415, you might be right. You might be right. It saved someone's job potentially. Joe. Because this season, Joe, they were going to get swept by the Nationals. They were looking 9-1 deficit in the face. Going to get swept by the Nationals. You're going to take on the Cubs after day off today.
2: They didn't even play C.J. Abrams.
1: Didn't even play their best player.
2: I know.
1: It was looking awful.
2: And Robbie Ray, like think of all the conversations we're not having.
1: They're going to be a season 15 games under.
2: And we were talking about Robbie Ray. Oh, he sucks.
1: Well, he's still a conversation. Yikes.
2: No doubt. But like, yes, of course, there's a ton of negativity. But if you're going to have a lost year, give me some hope.
1: Yes.
2: And here's the hope.
1: We've talked about it.
2: Save this job might be strong, but you might not be wrong when we look back on this.
1: Well, because if you have the emergence of a number one overall prospect, that does give hope and juice to a fan base.
2: But Joe,
1: I'm not going to be as angry if I have something to look forward to.
2: No doubt, but
1: if I didn't have that, though, I would be looking forward to what? Bad contracts?
2: Yeah, but let me just real quick. Sure. I don't mean to interrupt you three times there. My bad. You have to stay committed to playing him the remainder of the year.
1: I mean, this guy can't see the bench or in AAA the rest of the season.
2: No, but it's not just DHing. He needs to be in the field.
1: I agree with you.
2: He needs to be in the field. So, like, I'm not here to, like, hey, gotta move Rafi. I know we did a whole episode on Rafi yesterday. I'm not saying you have to move Rafi. What I am saying is every organizational decision at the big league level, in the big term, the long-term stuff, has to be built around, that's my first baseman for the next decade.
1: Doesn't the fact that he's been primarily a DH, though, and being producing the way he's been producing, give you hope that, hey, maybe this is a unique circumstance where he doesn't need to play the field every day? I'm with you.
2: Maybe.
1: I want him to be the first base eventually. Like, that's what I want. But the fact that he's been able to kind of disassociate, hey, I'm not going to be in the field all the time. I'm going to be more often than not the DH. And he's still producing. Like, think about how hard that is, Joe, to be just a DH.
2: It's a great option. But having a 6'7 first baseman who maybe could be a good defender is an asset to an infield.
1: It is.
2: He hasn't been awful the last month defensively, there was about a 2-month stretch, Joe, where he was terrible on first base.
1: Yeah. By the way, I lost in all the shuffle. We haven't even brought this guy's name up once. Matt Chapman. My goodness.
2: Well, he's on fire.
1: He's on fire right now.
2: Yeah, I mean, ever since he said to Susan Slusser, like, I'm about to turn it around, he has been lights out.
1: You know what?
2: And, you know, Eldridge actually referenced him as the leader.
1: Yeah, and you know what? I got to give credit to Matt Chapman. He you know, called out. He basically called out the fan base is what he did. And when you call out the fan base, it could go one of two ways. Well, it could go very, very good or very, very bad.
2: But he put his money where his mouth is. Exactly. And he's playing out, lights out. Also, you know, they gave up a run in the ninth inning.
1: They hit a home run.
2: I mean, and then and then Arise, you know, starts off the inning with a big hit. So I know they're going to.
1: 18-game hitting streak, by the way, for Jung-Hoo Lee.
2: I know they're going to just because of like how they – sort of box themselves in. God, there's got to be a way I can keep Arise on this team.
1: Be nice. Be nice.
6: Trade
1: to
6: him
1: that.
6: This year and then re-sign him in the offseason.
2: Yeah, but you still have the same like issue of positional redundancy.
6: Yeah.
1: And I feel like we say that all the time in sports, Sammy. Oh, just trade him and then you'll bring him back. When does that actually happen?
2: Chapman did it once, the Aroldis Chapman.
1: Exactly. Like it
6: does happen, but not enough that you could bank on it. But as Shasky said, it just we'd be right back to where we started now, unless the Giants move someone else, but that's a different conversation.
1: I remember the Red Sox once upon a time, going back to that 2014 A season, they're like, oh, we'll just trade Lester. It's a rental this year, and we'll just bring him back. When did Lester end up going?
2: Cubs, right?
1: Chicago Cubs.
2: Yeah, that's what
1: I said. So, like, you can't always bank on that.
2: And then he won a ring, right?
1: Exactly. Make sure you are signing up
2: throw over.
1: 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What's coming up with the game is sponsored by Furon Bankers, here for you, here for good. Anthony Gallo of WFAN out in New York. Oh, yeah, there's a team there that's up 3-1 in the NBA Finals and had maybe the greatest comeback in the history of sports. Yesterday, down 29 points to the San Antonio Spurs. Anthony Gallo, 850. We'll talk some Spurs Knicks with him, fan behavior, all of that, this, that, and the other. OG Anunoby with maybe the shot/tip of his life. 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

0: Yo, what's up? 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
1: Whew, what a 24 hours in sports. We're reacting to all of it, baby. Spadoni and Chasky are rolling. Talking Bryce Eldridge. Official coming out party as a San Francisco Giant yesterday. Walk-off Grand Salami against the Washington Nationals. We had possibly the greatest comeback in the history of sports also. And no, it wasn't the Giants being down 9-1. It was in the NBA Finals, Game 4, the New York Knicks being down 29 points against Victor Wembanyama, De'Aaron Fox, and the San Antonio Spurs. And why'd I do that weird voice, De'Aaron Fox? Well, my God. Just know the situation. You had 10 seconds, run out the clock. Why are you going for a layup? Giving them an out, you got the miss. The hell are you doing? We'll talk to Anthony Gallo, WFAN, our sister station out in New York. He's a host over there in about 30 minutes to get the lay of the land on what's going down in New York City right now. Phone lines are open. Text lines open. 888-957-9570. Are we witnessing the emergence of the future face of the franchise or the face of the franchise now in Bryce Eldridge? Because our conversation yesterday, Shasky, was we traded for Rafi Devers and he hasn't lived up to the hype at all.
2: If he didn't play first base and DH, you know, redundantly like Bryce Eldridge, he would make an absolute perfect number two to Bryce's number one.
1: Yeah.
2: I still think he can be.
1: Well, I was
2: going to
1: say, can he still be that?
2: I do. You would admit, though, it makes things a little more complicated.
1: Well, he'd have to buy into basically a full-time DH role.
2: A plane share. Yeah. A share. What do they call it? Timeshare.
1: But you know what? If you're making that much money, it should, and I know he said.
2: Yeah, some guys want to be in the field.
1: Well, that's fine. You know what, Rafi? We got this other guy we want in the field more, but don't worry. You'll still make all your money. You just have to be a DH right now. You just got to massage the ego a little bit, right? And he's also got to be able to humble himself and realize, dude, you've been stinking it up low-key. Given the expectations as a San Francisco Giant, I don't think you are in any position to have demands about what you should be able to be doing.
2: If anything, it should be maybe a look in the mirror moment in terms of, you know, getting your body in shape so you could play another position on the field.
1: I think that's a great point. As Dave Fleming, voice of the Giants, who joined us yesterday with a tremendous interview, said, hey, I think he needs to be in better shape. He also said this, Dave.
2: Just for a minute.
1: Huh?
2: I turned to the right. I don't mean to do ADD radio. This is why I hate the Knicks coverage. Did the MSG crowd redeem itself?
1: Absolutely.
2: On first take?
1: Absolutely. No fair weather.
2: Thank you.
1: No fair weather fans in the building. No fair weather celebrities.
2: God, I hate
1: they could have left. They didn't.
2: Them.
1: They supported their Knicks. God love
2: that
1: fan base.
2: A lot of-

0: Pleshka was there till the end.
1: That's right.
2: I love a lot of the guys on their team, but God, it's just the coverage is just keep going. Just I'm sorry, I did that. I shouldn't have.
1: No, you're good. Well,
2: I saw it and it made me puke.
1: It's okay. Joe, there's a lot happening today right now. I mean, we've been talking about the local angle, but the national angle is the biggest story in sports. We got the freaking World Cup starting today. The World Cup is in North America.
2: The real thing starts today.
1: It's Mexico. South Africa is the very first match of the official World Cup 2026.
2: Is Ernie Els going to be waving the flag for South Africa?
1: I don't know about that.
2: Okay.
1: But it starts at 12 o'clock noon. What are you doing at 12 o'clock? You're going to put that on, right?
2: I was going to go hit golf balls.
1: You could do that still. Maybe put it on the radio side. I don't know. But I'm big into the Telemundo broadcast always, though, right? Come on, Connor knows no talk. You got to go Spanish broadcast. It hits different.
2: Back in the day, as we were talking about like message boards,
1: yeah,
2: the Women of World Cup website used to be one of my favorites as a young man.
1: Well, now it's just Twitter. Just search that on Twitter and you'll find some stuff that you want to. What was that, Miss Croatia? I think she was very popular. Yeah. Hey, Dave Fleming.
2: What?
1: Dave Fleming.
2: Yeah.
1: That didn't sound like that. Relax. Yeah.
2: As he vigorously sips his 6-gallon coffee.
1: It's a World Cup coffee, too. And you know what? On this coffee cup, it has the San Francisco Bay Area match schedule. So there you go. We'll have all the group stage.
2: How much sugar is in that coffee?
1: Well, it's sugar-free.
2: I
1: got the sugar-free version. But cream, there's like a good like a quarter of it, it feels like.
2: There's sugar and cream.
1: Sugar-free syrup. And there was like a...
2: So high fructose corn syrup.
1: I do watch them put like the syrup and then the cream on top of it. And I swear to God, it's like a quarter of it. So that's probably why I'm wired.
2: Oh my God, it's horrible for you.
1: Yeah, but you know what? That's the only thing I drink until 12 o'clock because I intermittent fast. You know how to check up?
2: Intermittently fast.
1: I eat between the hours of 12 and 8. And it's good. It's been working for me. It's good.
0: Intermittent fasting? You're just like too lazy to cook.
2: I eat when I'm hungry.
1: No, I try to time it, Sam, to when I get back, I do my workout. And then I eat on top of that, my post-workout and all that stuff. And then I can have lunch and really dive in and dig in. I had Chipotle yesterday. God, it was delicious. I got half chicken, half steak.
2: Can we talk about Chipotle for a second?
0: That's the move, actually. You do half of each, and that way you basically get two full
2: scoops. You guys live in the Bay Area. That's the hack. I'm going to be real with you. I have never, ever, ever, ever willingly said, I need to go to Chipotle.
3: Oh, well, Guru thinks it's the best taqueria in the Bay Area.
1: I am not that guy.
2: We live in the Bay Area.
0: Chipotle has its place in the Chipotle has its place in the whole burrito hierarchy.
1: Chipotle is separate.
0: Oh, I'm trying to get in there, and you guys are talking over me.
1: I don't consider Chipotle Mexican food. Chipotle is Chipotle.
2: What does that mean?
1: I just told you. I don't consider it Mexican food. It's its own thing. So that's why I enjoy it.
0: It's its own thing. Mexican.
1: No, it is. It's not. Joe, my partner is Mexican.
2: Yeah,
1: She's from Mexico. She will also agree. It's not Mexican food.
2: Yeah, I don't
1: But she still enjoys it. So why can't you?
2: I don't ever eat it.
1: You don't have to.
2: La Taqueria, La Corneta, Guadalajara.
1: That's fine.
0: You're allowed to go to multiple places.
2: Yeah. Like I just would rather DoorDash or whatever.
1: Yeah, but
2: like
1: that's expensive. See, I'm not going to. I am enjoying my $12 burrito bowl. I'll go get that. And by the way, I had a birthday reward to redeem. I had free guacamole, so that was nice.
0: Nice.
1: Yeah. See,
2: Is this a Frisco thing? Am I tripping? Like Carter?
3: No, sorry. I get it because it's down the street.
1: Yeah, exactly.
3: It's like a block away.
1: It's literally right near me too, Carter. So it's like
3: I am absolutely not getting Chipotle otherwise. No,
2: and I'm not trying to hate on it. I get it. It's very popular. I understand that. I legitimately have never gone out of my way to go there.
0: Sometimes the moment just calls for it. You know, there's nothing really wrong with it. It's not a detriment to other burrito places or anything like that.
2: I would rather go into the hole in the wall taqueria.
1: That's fine. You have
0: obviously,
1: time.
0: Obviously, yeah.
1: You have time on your hand. I got a newborn. I got to get back to.
2: I didn't say that. I grew up off Mission Street, so like a hole in the wall place is always going to be like where I go.
1: That's fine. You can enjoy both. I love legit Mexican food. That's all I'm constantly eating.
0: There's a taco shop right on the corner from where Spadoni and I live that hits really hard.
2: Yeah,
0: we go there all the time.
2: Taco trucks, bro.
1: Pupuseria Rosita. I'm kind of down on them.
0: No, I'm talking about Tacos Mi Rancho.
1: Okay,
2: so like,
1: there you go.
2: If you pulled up and there was like El Roy's has their little taco truck, even though they have, brick and mortars. Like, you see Chipotle next door to that. You're going to Chipotle?
0: No.
1: No, probably not. But again, Chipotle was on the way back from the doctor appointment that I had yesterday to just go get a checkup. And I was like, you know what? I kind of want that. And it was on the way home.
2: Maybe I'm in the minority. I apologize.
1: No, Joe, it's okay to like both.
2: I apologize.
0: You guys want to hear a sad story about Chipotle?
2: I don't know.
1: I think this story's already kind of been sad. What else do you got?
0: Oh, so when I lived in Miami, the best burrito in town was legitimately Chipotle.
1: Yeah.
0: That just shows what your Mexican food is.

0: That's well, like all of the East Coast, though.
1: Yeah, they don't do Mexican right over on the East Coast.
0: Where I went to college was the same.
1: Miami, you got to get Cuban food.
2: Well, yeah, conversely, we have really awful Cuban food out here, so.
3: Yeah,
2: well,
3: that I agree with, in retrospect to Miami.
2: But again, when you say Chipotle, it's like, yeah, best burrito in Miami, Chipotle.
1: That's a tough scene.
3: I love random taco trucks and look, I know there's hit and miss, but like it's almost impossible to screw up
1: a
3: burrito.
1: Well, that's why you go to Chipotle, is because I know exactly what I'm going to get. That's the only reason. It's like, you're not going to mess up my order. I know what it's going to taste like. I'm going to get that. I don't eat it every day. Hell, I haven't had it in months. The only time I usually had it is because it's right down the street from where we were.
3: You said you had a free something or other, so clearly you
1: because I have an app.
3: Gotcha.
1: So if you have an app and you put in your birthday, they give you a free reward.
3: You have the Chipotle app?
1: Yeah, because I used to have a shift here, Joe, where I'd work until 12 o'clock when I was a producer, and they'd open like at 10:45 the orders, and I'd be starving. Carter knows this. He's nodding his head, and it's convenient.
0: Exactly.
1: There you go. You know what else is convenient? Having Dave Fleming on our airwaves every single week.
3: I'm going to go get Taqueria San Bruno or something today. I'm doing something.
1: Dave Fleming.
3: I'm starving.
1: Yesterday, before the walk-off Grand Slam even happened, boys, was talking to you, and I think Lubman at the time, because I was on Bridge the Gap, on how gifted of a player Bryce Eldridge is.
4: This guy is so gifted, and he's learning so fast. He's learned defense. He's become a much better defender. We were talking with Ron Wotus the other day. Ron Wotus was like, this guy's base running has gotten so much better. He's cutting angles. He's hitting the bag in the right spot. He's never going to be fast. If he can just be a smart, savvy. The Cox bunt the other night, Bryce got a terrific jump. Like, read it perfectly and scored without a play at home plate. That's Bryce Eldridge, like, in theory, your slowest guy out there on a non-suicide squeeze bunt play. The aptitude level of this guy is massive. He's got the right attitude. He wants to be the leader. He believes in himself. You know, I'm trying to contain. I don't want to overhype this guy. But he has a chance. And we haven't said this in a long time with a Giants player. He has a chance to be the most impactful hitter in the league. He has a chance to be the most fearsome hitter in the league.
1: Coincidence that he hits a walk-off grand slam just a few hours later from that interview? I don't know. You tell me. Hey, Bryce, how'd it feel to hit that salami yesterday?
5: It was amazing. I just want to give all glory to God, because the other night I was very frustrated. I got a similar at-bat in the first game of the series, big time, and I didn't come through. And I've been sleeping on it, and it's just funny how that works. I get another opportunity, and I pulled through. Sorry, I'm out of breath still.
1: And he's referring to Monday night, obviously, when it came down to him. And, you know, that's what happens sometimes.
3: Even though he delivered in the eighth inning. And the coach that we had on even referenced it, how he would be eating at him from striking out to end the game. Gosh.
1: I know.
3: Just incredible. We got a special one.
1: It feels like that, right? Like, it's been a couple months. I don't know if he's going to be, you know, one of the greatest players in this franchise. But, like, it has all the makings of a guy that's living up to that. He's 21.
3: Yeah.
1: He's
3: young 21. Love, Joe.
1: Yes.
3: Yeah.
1: It's puppy love?
3: Yeah. Like yesterday was like the Lady and the Tramp moment, you know, where like you guys don't get the reference.
1: You didn't even give me a chance to respond.
3: Well,
1: you get the reference.
3: Well, you looked at me with the, like.
1: Well, no. Are you talking about who's the person putting the meatball over and who's the person, you know, sucking the spaghetti? Is it you?
3: Giants fans.
1: Is it you and
3: Bryce
1: Eldridge? You guys, yeah?
3: Yeah, well, the meatball being served was by the Washington Nationals bullpen.
1: That's pretty good. He was the chef.
3: Yeah.
1: Hey, speaking of which, we haven't even.
3: You looked at me the way I looked at you when you brought up Chipotle.
1: It's true. But I like Lady and the Tramp. It's not one of my favorites, but it's iconic. It's not one of my favorite ones.
3: It's a classic.
1: It's like Bambi, Lady the Tramp, 101 Dalmatians.
3: Maybe sad.
1: Yeah, but it's got a nice story at the end.
3: No, I know, but I mean, it's
1: the dad's not
3: dark.
1: There. The dad's abandoned in the entire movie, and then he gets to be the hero at the end.
3: It's dark.
1: Yeah, well, that's a lot of Disney movies, right? And I feel like we're kind of getting away from that, like when there's actually like a deal with tragedy. I think it's important to see that stuff at a young age to realize, hey, life's not all sunshines and rainbows, people. Well, yesterday it was for Giants fans. Tony Vitello on if Eldridge is ready to be the face of the franchise.
6: I think he's built for that. I got here a year too late. I

0: areas around the locker room, clubhouse with you guys. I'm sure it carries over. And then coachability is off the charts. And then everybody loves power. It's one of the hardest things to find. I mean, left-handed pitching, catching, and maybe power. I'm just going off the cuff. I know everyone likes shortstops, but those are probably three of the toughest things to find at this level. And he has that, so makes it fun to watch him. But now it's kind of taken on an element that maybe I'm stealing your guys' words. Some of y'all didn't see coming is a complete hitter. Yeah, I'm not one to put too much pressure on a guy, but I think you guys have been super blessed with guys like Will Clark and Brandon Belt and guys in his mold. And I think he fits that mold.
1: He's got a little look again. I'm not trying to get hyperbolic. All right. Just stature. There's one man who like kind of right. You're going to say Belt to the younger crowd, but like I walked by the statue yesterday. McCovey is the guy that for an older generation in terms of stature at first base and just pure power and great hitting. Willie McCovey gets lost in the sauce because of how great Willie Mays was.
2: Yeah.
1: They're one of the great combinations of all time. The reason Orlando Cepeda didn't finish his career with the Giants is because of Willie McCovey.
2: Yeah.
1: And he got traded halfway through. You see elements of, like, in terms of stature. I'm just going to stature.
2: Sure.
1: Right? Of Belt, McCovey, that size, that raw power. His plate discipline is just through the roof. But then there's, like, an aura, and Will Clark had that aura about him.
2: Mm.
1: You talk to people in their 40s and 50s and into their 60s, and they talk about that aura as a player, not just at first base, but just, like, game-changing, screw-you attitude, get on my back, let's go. I want every big moment.
2: I think it's a good comp, what you just said in regards to Willie Mays and Willie McCovey, because we forget greatness sometimes when it's attached to someone that's just the better player overall. And it's unfair. Like, we can't root for both of them at the same time because one might just get overshadowed. I think the Giants do a really good job, though, over him. Like, Willie McCovey's an all-timer for them. But nationally, to your point, he gets lost in the shuffle more.
1: He was better in his sport than this guy, but equally the way that we devalued Clay Thompson in general, it happened to Willie and has happened to Willie for a long, long time.
2: I think a guy like Scottie Pippen, quite frankly. Now we have, great guys like Rich Paul trying to say he was like better than Michael Jordan or whatever. This crazy stuff. But Scottie does get slept on a lot. And I think when we talk about Michael Jordan, the greatest of all time, obviously, he also had, you know, arguably one of the greatest number two guys in the history of the sport in Scottie Pippen. He was Scottie Pippen in his own right as the team's best player, almost went to the finals.
1: Yeah.
2: Right? Like, this perspective, please. But again, it's whoever's the best player on the team, yada, yada, yada. And then when you have two best players, when you have two alphas, Kevin Durant, Steph Curry, it turns into credit, credit, credit, right?
1: The other thing I was thinking about listening to Tony, that sure doesn't sound like a guy who's ready to like walk away from Bryce Eldridge right now.
2: Hell no.
1: He's so coachable.
2: Yep. Do you like that he's compared him to Will Clark and then Brandon Belt?
1: I want you to just for a second. I don't care about that.
2: Okay.
1: Well, he's trying
2: people are like Brandon Belt, huh?
1: Well, you're going to be triggered. I get it. I'm not trying to be. Listen to the really joy in his voice. And I think that this is a guy's like, this is my dude. Like, we're talking about a young coach with a young player and you want to like gravitate toward him. Just think of Tony's, like what's going through Tony's head as he just watched this and he's like, all right, we're losing a lot here, but if I can get this guy and I can align myself, I think special things are coming.
0: I think he's built for that. I got here a year too late. I think, and I'm not saying this abrasively, I think y'all have already kind of run with that a little bit. And I think part of the reason you guys are capable of doing that is, again, the personality. You know, he's so good in all areas around the locker room, clubhouse with you guys. I'm sure it carries over. And then coachability is off the charts. And then everybody loves power. It's one of the hardest things to find. I mean, left-handed pitching, catching, and maybe power. I'm just going off the cuff. I know everyone likes shortstops, but those are probably three of the toughest things to find at this level. And he has that, so makes it fun to watch him. But now it's kind of taken on an element that maybe I'm stealing your guys' words. Some of y'all didn't see coming is a complete hitter. Yeah, I'm not one to put too much pressure on a guy, but I think you guys have been super blessed with guys like Will Clark and Brandon Belt and guys in his mold. And I think he fits that mold.
1: I mean, that sounds like a guy who's rejuvenated. That sounds like a guy who's seeing, like, this is the future. I better latch myself onto this. And rightfully, when he said coachability, I mean, it's off the charts.
2: Isn't he the perfect manager, too?
1: For a young guy?
2: For a young player that's 21 years old?
1: Yeah.
2: This is exactly who you want coaching, a guy like Bryce Eldridge. And I think we underrated that aspect heading into the season.

0: We all made it about, well, is he able to command the veterans and the likes of a Chapman and Adames and Devers, guys that have been there and done that? Are they going to scoff at him? Robbie Ray, Logan Webb, all of that. It's like, well, now that we're seeing, and by the way, most of those guys that I just mentioned struggling mightily, it's the young guys and the younger dudes that are succeeding. And maybe, just maybe, that's because of Tony Vitello. Maybe that's not a coincidence that he's been able to help guys like Casey Schmidt, guys like Jung-Hoo Lee, who, by the way, again, best hitter in baseball going right now, 18-game hitting streak, Jung-Hoo Lee and Fuego. And now we're seeing the emergence, finally, as I go Game of Thrones, the prince that was promised, Bryce Eldridge, his emergence? Yeah, I do think Tony Vitello has a big hand in all this, and we should be giving him credit for that. But I think Giants fans are so pissed off about being 13 games under 500, they have these, you know, these they're you know, blinds on in their car, and they're not allowing them to just see what it is that Bryce is developing. Tony was right. He knew what he was doing. Let's give him both credit.
1: If he stays on this trajectory, yes, not only do you have yourself a center of the order guy for under team control at minimum for the next 5+ years, that's minimum, right? They're probably going to lock him up. It also tells you, oh my God, we've turned the corner. And I'm not saying every guy coming out of the system is going to be as good as Bryce. That's just not, that's not it. But we've actually developed somebody.
0: Yeah.
1: 15 years.
0: Feels like that, right?
1: That's what it feels like.
0: Here's more from Vitello just on the win in general. And nice to have it finally go their way.
2: Chappie stated it as soon as he hit his first home run. Stranger things have happened, and it's true in this game and in general. But you could also look at this year, and I don't think we've had that on the flip side. But we've had a lot. So they're a good team. They're going to win a lot of games. So you don't mind feeling good about the roles being reversed a little bit there from a couple of the losses we've had against them. But that was as dramatic as it gets, and it was fun, the crowd staying in the game the whole time, and whatever little reset button our position players hit when there was some frustration with what was going on the mound was perfect. I hope we can carry that over.
0: You know, I don't really care if it sounds like I'm biased towards this one way or the other, but I am rooting for Tony Vitello. I really like him. I like the interview. I like he's very genuine. Wears his heart on his sleeve. I think he was put in a very difficult position. Not saying that he's above criticism because of that, because hey, he took the job and he knew what was at stake. He just dealt with maybe the worst loss of his career on Monday and just followed up with the best win of his career thus far. I know they're 13 games under 500. I know it's not game one of the World Series. I know it's not the NBA Finals and what just took place last night. Well, but you know what? For that moment, for them to not blink, being down 9-1, put together a run at the bottom of the eighth there, and then have that at bat from your rookie, your phenom. The only way that this Giants season could be salvaged if you're not making the playoffs is through Bryce, and he does that. Yeah, it's got to be feel pretty freaking good if you're Tony Vitello. Hell, and Buster Posey, because that text earlier, it keeps sticking with me from the 415. That home run might have saved Buster Posey's career.
1: Well,
0: job.
1: You know, it's funny that you bring up like kind of like this blowout situation. I've seen so many docs on Bill Walsh and the Niners, and I've read so many things. Most people who were there say that the turning point was not in the 81 season.
0: Mm.
1: It was a 1980 game in December, Saints-Niners. And Archie Manning is the quarterback of the Saints at the time. And the 49ers are losing 35-7 at halftime in this game. And then they score 14 in the third, 14 in the fourth to tie it up, and they go to overtime, and they win on a field goal in overtime. It was the 0-13 Saints versus, at the time,
0: they were the Aints then, yeah.
1: Yes, versus the 5-8 Niners. There was no one in the stands.
0: There's bags on heads. Was this in New Orleans, or was this at
1: Candlestick?
0: Okay.
1: And it was, like I said, early December, 1980 game in the sun, and everybody who was around the team then said that they drew from that comeback for a decade. Now, that was one of the greatest dynasties in
0: sports,
1: North American sports. But there is times where this happens, where like a lost season, there's a game or two, you draw from something, and there's moments for a player, a manager, an organization, and things just change and they shift. And yesterday, I'm hopeful that could be one of those kinds of moments we look back on. Like, that's the coming of age moment for Bryce. This team, not that they're going to salvage it for this year, but they turn things around in terms of like, the ability to come back and never say die and fight tooth, claw, and nail into games. I don't know. Like, could this be a moment we look back on? I hope. I really hope.
0: Could be. Absolutely. And we've been reacting to this comeback, this story, Bryce Eldridge wanting to be the face of the franchise, all of it, coupled with maybe the greatest comeback in the history of sports on display last night at Madison Square Garden. The Knicks down 29 points to the San Antonio Spurs, come all the way back to win it, take a stranglehold on this series heading back to San Antonio. We're going to talk about it with Anthony Gallo, WFAN host on the other side, our sister station out in New York. 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
1: Today on the pod, we're talking to Megan, trapeze artist and scratchers enthusiast. 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

0: Robinson will guard Wembanyama. Vassell, Castle, Fox as well. Harper's going to inbound the ball. No timeouts left. They have to get it in. Harper lobs it inside. Castle hasn't lost it. That's it. It's over. The greatest comeback in NBA playoff history.
1: Oh, man. Mike Breen on fire last night with what might be the greatest comeback in the history of sports, given the circumstances. You can go single game. I know it's a series. You want to go 3-1 series leads, all of that. 28-3 in the Super Bowl, obviously. But, I mean, given the circumstances, it was looking like the Spurs were just going to take that series over after dropping the first two. Felt like Lemon Booty was looming large in New York. And then the Spurs just, I mean, Charles Barkley said it. I've heard it from every other analyst. Might have just played the dumbest half of basketball I've ever seen in my life. They just went brain dead. I mean, Mitch Johnson, the coach, whatever. They went from scoring 76 points to 30. 30. I mean, that drop-off has never happened in the regular season or in the playoffs in the history of the sport. And joining us now on the River Islands guest line, Anthony Gallo, host over at WFAN, host of the Gridiron Game Day. Anthony, good morning. Joe Spadoni alongside Joe Shasky. I mean, just describe the atmosphere, the game, the comeback, however you want to take over this interview right now with what you saw yesterday in New York.
2: It is the single greatest moment of my life, short of getting engaged, which happened like a month ago. So
1: congratulations.
2: Thank you. But it was incredible. I gave up hope. I didn't just give up hope on the game. At halftime, I was like, I think this is over. I think we have ruined the vibes. And I'm on 2 hours of sleep right now, and all I'm running off of is vibes. It was electric. And not to be cliche, I always heard my grandfather talk about the press box in Brooklyn when the Dodgers finally won, cheering. Everyone in the press box, that wasn't even New York media, was losing their mind yesterday. It was insane. I went out into the street. I got some content. It was the wildest thing I've ever seen. Honestly, like a movie. And I never thought I'd be here with any of my sports teams, let alone the Knicks. And hearing that Mike Breen cut that you guys came back with, I'm used to watching that and seeing Steph Curry, LeBron James, or a big player doing it against the Knicks. So for to have that memory for myself now, where our guy Mike Breen actually calls something on a national game for us, it's unreal. Literally, I am dead on the outside. On the inside, I'm running off adrenaline right now.
3: I mean, I am very agnostic in terms of like rooting for or against either of these teams. It doesn't matter to me. But the insufferable Knicks fans, I'm not talking about you, who seems like a diehard.
2: No, I am.
3: You know?
2: I am.
3: but like the fake ones, the celebrities, I'm like, look, yes, man, what? I watched some of these celebrities run onto the court yesterday. I'm like, where have
1: Mariska
3: you been?
1: Hargitay,
3: Taylor
1: baby.
3: Swift, I've never seen you at a game ever. Now, I can't stand her because I can't stand the Chiefs either. They beat my Niners. Just from a Knicks point of view, the amount of celebrities that have now shown up who have not been there from day one, does it, I mean, like, are you in on that? Are you out on it? Because it aggravates me from afar, and I don't really even care.
2: Well, I think, again, you guys probably have gone through this through the Bay Area,
3: yes,
2: specifically with the Warriors. Yeah. I'll put it this way. They put up Taylor Swift on the Jumbotron yesterday. No one got loud. They put up Edie Falco and Steve Sharippa,
3: and
2: the place went bonkers because those are Knicks fans.
3: Yes.
2: Like, and I'm not, like, trying to jump on the gatekeeping.

0: are a lot of people who have hopped on this Knicks train and have ruined some of the awesome experience that has been the vibes in New York City. The celebrities last night, I thought when the game was getting out of hand, you felt that loss of love. But the actual people there that were Knicks fans never really gave up. Like, they really tried to will the team, which was off to an embarrassing start. It's like give or take. Taylor Swift being there, she was at game three of the Eastern Conference Finals in Cleveland not that long ago, root for the Cavs. And then she's there at the Garden. It was weird.
1: I mean,
0: And we can agree on one thing,
1: it's
0: because
1: that.
0: I am a Broncos fan. I hate the Chiefs too. So it doubles down for me.
1: Look, but like, that's a great example. Like, we used to see Snoop show up to Warrior games, and I'm like, Snoop, you're a Laker
2: Hey,
1: fan.
2: Taylor.
1: You're a Laker fan. What are you
2: Taylor
1: doing?
2: supporting her fiance, Travis, all right? Being, as of, we're talking to a
1: This is
2: fiance right now,
1: ridiculous.
2: Anthony
1: This is
2: Gallo.
1: absolutely
2: Travis
1: ridiculous.
2: Kelce, big Cavs fan. Come on.
1: So, like, okay, the
2: Get off my
1: emotional
2: girl.
1: swings of that game last night, I'm watching the whole thing. And again, I love basketball, so I'm watching. I really don't care one way or the other. There's a lot of likable, lovable guys on the Knicks that I have a lot of appreciation for. When Josh Hart missed that layup, I was like, oh, that poor
2: Oh
1: guy.
2: boy.
1: Oh my God, that poor guy. Because he's given everything. I mean, he's taken
0: Yes.
1: on every defensive role. If you love hoops, glue guys like him, you root for them. And then to have De'Aaron Fox not understand the situation over and over again, but in particular on that play, I thought it was poetic. OG hit so many big shots to keep them in that game that he's the one that gets the chase down block. He's the one inbounding the ball. He's the one who has the follow-up put back. I was just happy for him in that moment. But the swing of emotions was. It was,
0: Yes.
1: I felt it. I was lying in my bed with my 2-year-old.
0: Well, it's funny you mentioned one. I joke with my fiance that I want to name my son Jalen. Now I want to name him De'Aaron because he could not have botched the end of that game as bad as he did. And for the Josh Hart stuff, I'm 34. I did not live through Charles Smith. I didn't live through the missed finger roll. And all I thought to myself was, we're going to lose if we lose this game. Josh Hart, all of the great things he's done, he's only going to be remembered for that moment. And it hurt because for a lot of people, yes, Brunson's our guy. We've now grown to love Cat. OG's the man. But Josh Hart's kind of, not to be literal, but is the heart of that
2: Yeah.
0: team. And I felt for him. And then he missed a big rebound,
2: Yeah.
0: which led to a foul on the other
2: Oh,
0: end.
2: we're
0: And all
2: Castle.
0: that guy
2: Yeah.
0: does is rebound. Yeah. So he said it in the post game that he is thankful for OG. And a small story that I don't know nationally resonates, but for New York guys like myself being here, Jose Alvarado coming into that game and being a huge swing piece and hitting a big three, hitting a big layup, being a kid from Brooklyn who was legitimately a Knicks fan, not one of these guys like Gerrit Cole and the Yankees claimed he was a Yankee fan growing up. Like, this is a Brooklyn guy who is a Knicks fan, and that was special. For a lot of New Yorkers, and it's one of the more likable teams that we've had in this city, where not anyone on the roster really rubs you the wrong way.
2: WFAN host Anthony Gallen, host of the Gridiron Game Day, joining us here on the River Islands guest line, reacting to maybe the greatest comeback in the history of sports, quite frankly, in North America at least, just given the circumstances. It's funny. I was thinking immediately, I think most people were thinking 28-3, right? Falcons, Patriots, you go there. Obviously, unique angle here being in the Bay Area. Kyle Shanahan often gets blamed for that, even though we all know it was really the Dan Quinn who was the leader of that defense. It was the head coach at the time. But where is that the greatest comeback that we witnessed last night, Anthony? Let me just ask you straight up. I know you're
1: What do you
2: biased a
1: think
2: little
1: he's gonna
2: bit.
1: say?
2: Well, no, but he's, come on, he's a sports guy. He knows the history. Is it?
0: I would say singular game, yes.
2: Okay.
0: It's funny, the greatest comeback the New York was on the other side of. That 3-0 deficit that the Red Sox came back from,
2: Yeah.
1: Yes, the
0: and
1: stolen
0: that,
1: base.
0: and I'm a Mets fan, but in the city, I think that feeling when the Red Sox won those first two games, that feeling started to creep back in to a lot of people here. And again, myself, I work on the Carton Show. One of our guys, Big Mac, is a big Yankee fan, and he said it. He goes, at halftime, it feels like the Yankees losing that mojo, and they're getting the doors blown off them now. And I got given up. I'm not going to be one of these people who said I didn't lose faith. I had given up on the series at
2: Wow.
0: halftime, and that's what I think also adds to it. Being in the building adds to it, but it is,
2: Yeah.
0: I think, singularly, specifically in basketball, and definitely in New York sports history. I don't want to say ever the best comeback in a singular game. That it was insane.
1: Yeah, and like, I mean, you're referencing all the little mini stories that are going on. I mean, I thought this kid, Dylan
2: Harper
1: is just, yes, for a 21-year-old, I thought he was in complete control of the game. I mean, he was spectacular. Castle, though he didn't shoot well, just stones to hit free throw after free throw at the whole place. I mean, it was shaking. My TV felt like it was shaking. Cat would have been... like, he would have been called out for his performance. He hits the big three. He ends up being the one that kind of deflects the ball on the inbound at the end. It's so many woulda, coulda, shouldas. As it's playing out in the third and fourth quarter, what are you thinking? Are you thinking, like, possession by possession? Because that's what I kept thinking. Why are the Spurs slowing things down? They got to keep playing this game. I thought De'Aaron Fox just ruined their mojo.
0: Yeah, I thought they came out. The way the Knicks played into the crowd, the narrative, Wemby was in their heads. I think the Spurs wanted to embarrass the Knicks, and they kept shooting threes, and they weren't falling. They also took the ball out of Dylan Harper's hands. Another local guy went to Rutgers, Stephen Castle from Queens. Mm. I went to St. John's.
1: Oh, he's from
0: Queens? Penny's at St.
1: John. He's from...
0: originally, I don't know where he
1: is. Okay,
0: going,
1: he's a baller.
0: Yeah, played at Connecticut. He scares me. Even though he didn't have the greatest game, he's hit all their big shots. You know, Champagne's also a Brooklyn kid, went to St. John's. But we were taking it possession by possession. I was there with my guy Ryan from our digital team. And we kept saying, if they could get it to 15, all right. If they get it to 12, if we get under 7, they got to keep it at 12. They can't let it get back. They stayed at 15 for like the entire third quarter. It felt like they couldn't get past 15, then into the fourth. And at one point, I was telling myself, they have two to three possessions to really put a dent in this lead before it gets to, you know, nut cutting time where they're not going to be able to pull it out. And honestly, once they got it to single digits, it was like, all right, this is a game on. This team has come back a lot, not just this year, but in previous years. They're a good fourth quarter team. You know, Brunson had a lot of big shots. I know he missed the last one.
1: Oh, yeah.
0: And OG.
1: The runner was big. The three-pointer was big.
0: Yeah.
1: You know, he played with four fouls for a long time, and they didn't really attack him. You're bringing up so many elements. They could have easily, I think, the Spurs won two of these games that they've lost. I think you can make the case. And I think in both instances, young team, a lot of mistakes. But I thought Mike Brown, who is a Warrior guy that we've had many opportunities to interview, he's a great dude, Mr. Harley. Like, we like him. I root for him. I think he's gotten a bad rap nationally. I'm so happy for him. I think situationally, he has been a more strategic, tactful coach than Mitch Johnson. Is that the sentiment in New York this morning?
0: Yeah, and this is Mike Brown, a guy who had to fill Thibodeau's shoes, who not just with this Knicks team, but what he meant to the Pat Riley Knicks and Van Gundy. That was a lot to fill in for because he was a beloved guy. It was not a popular firing, and he's been awesome. I thought last night he realized, Shamet didn't have it. Bridges didn't have it. He made the decision when Cat went out. He's like, I need to get more speed out there. He put in Alvarado. Everything he did, even, you know, game two or three of the Hawks series, he didn't go to a defensive lineup, and he got crushed for it. And he's done such a good job of making sure in the big moments, managing his timeouts so he could bring on a Mitchell Robinson, you know, Landry Shamet, even if he's not shooting, and bring on the more defensive key players and then be able to switch back to get the offensive guys out there. He's been incredible. And the fans out here have completely bought into him. They love him. You know, short of this team collapsing, I don't think there's anything he can do right now to not be in the good graces of, you know, this fan base. It's very similar to Joe Torre taking over for Buck Showalter. Obviously, they were a dynasty, but he took over for a beloved manager and was able to win. And now they're on the precipice of winning, which I think is an even bigger feat than that Yankees team at that time.
2: And you think about Mike Brown, the players he's coached in his past and gotten fired for coaching guys like LeBron, like Kobe, obviously coaches, assistant coach with the Warriors and Steph Curry, gets axed from Sacramento. They're a dumpster fire. Yep. Comes here. It's kind of apropos, right? Knicks fans or Kings fans, that is, watching De'Aaron Fox on one side, Mike Brown on the other. Just got to laugh at the misery. Anthony Gallo joining us here on the River Islands Guest Line, WFAN host. And you're listening to 95.7 The Game, KGMZ FM and HD1 San Francisco, an Odyssey sports station in the home of the Golden State Warriors and Valkyries. Always live on the Free Odyssey app. Going to be live from Laughing Among Studios. All right, let's get down to it, Anthony. Is Victor Wembanyama the most hated player And the tri-state area, like this guy's getting
3: it's
2: eggs.
3: Brady.
2: No.
3: It's Pedro. It's Manny.
2: No. None Ortiz. Of those guys got an egg thrown at their head like last night. Wemby is hated.
0: Yeah, I would say the one thing with Pedro and Brady is the Giants dominated Brady, and Pedro was a Met, and Met fans like myself did love him. But there, right now, he is. It's not even close. It's not Trey Young anymore. There's not really a Red Sox that people hate. Vladdy Guerrero gets a little bit of that. The Eagles as a whole are hated. And maybe if Saquon keeps rubbing it in Giants' faces, that could be it. He is hated. And I think it's also, when Trae Young was killing the Knicks, it was just him killing the Knicks. Wemby hasn't really killed the Knicks. He's just got, objectively, not all of it has been, I don't think there's a fix. And a lot of Knicks fans think it's a fix. It's not. It's ridiculous. But he has gotten away with a lot of physical play that Knicks fans feel like hasn't been fair. And he's kind of bought into it. And last night, Trae Young did this, but cashed his check and did not, it didn't bounce. Last night when Wemby does that, saying, "I'm in your head," and then misses two gigantic free throws that, again, Castle didn't miss his. Even Fox didn't miss his. Wemby hasn't hit a big shot in this series, and I think he's the biggest villain, and it's a purely personal thing where I could say guys like Trae Young, a guy like David Ortiz, it was on the field.
4: Yeah.
0: This is a guy that I think it's very personal, and, the shoving of Brunson. Game two, it kind of went under the radar where he put Jose Alvarado in a headlock and tossed him. And I love it for the theatric. I'm a wrestling fan, so it kind of plays into that whole bit. But, he is right now, if you took a poll, maybe the most hated man in New York, more than a Donald Trump. I'll tell you that much.
1: Wow. All right, so one of my favorite things in going to a live sporting event, like just the rush of after a game like that, you pour out into the streets, right? Now, I've been on the road in Boston where my Warriors won a Friday night game on the East Coast. I'm from San Francisco, so I'm not used to a 9 o'clock start for a finals game. Like, I'm just not used to that, right? So I know you guys are, and I'm thinking about what it must have been like flowing out of that arena onto the streets. I don't want to highlight the knucklehead idiots that do dumb things like throwing eggs, because that's not representative of an entire fan base. What was it like for you leaving Madison Square Garden? What time of the night is it in New York? Where are you going? What are the streets like? Because the nightlife in New York is legendary. It's not so much here in San Francisco. A Warrior game gets out and the arena around it is kind of crazy, but there's not a lot of there's not like a bar scene that's going off till 4 a.m. What I mean?
2: New York City nightlife is not the same as the San Francisco Bay Area.
1: That's what I'm saying. It's legendary. Yes. So paint the picture for me when you leave Madison Square Garden last night.
0: So I don't know how much of it was a national story. We had the same lockdown restrictions as we did when President Trump was here last night. So when we bled out into the streets, it was crazy. Ironically enough, your boy, Andre Iguodala, was leaving the arena, and I was trying to get him for a clip, and he walked by me, and next to him was John Turturro, who I did get to speak to. But celebrities pouring out, Iman Shumpert, ASAP Rocky. But it was awesome. It was a little bit more tame. When I started to walk down 8th Ave and about 7-8 blocks away where the restrictions ended, it was crazy. And most of the city has been awesome, like community, like really united. There are a ton of people, like you said, that have hopped on this. A lot of people are coming to the city with no intentions of watching a Knick game and just trying to be crazy. But the majority of the city, I live in Brooklyn. Even in Brooklyn, my fiance was home. She was like, I opened the window. People were nuts. When I left game two, I was doing a watch party game two in the city. I left at 1:20 in the morning, which is about 2 hours after the final whistle. Every bar I passed was packed with blue and orange. Damn. And I've never seen that before. Yeah, it's crazy. Incredible. It's a really, really fun time. And I've never experienced this with the Knicks. My first Knicks memory is the Larry Johnson 4-point play.
1: This is one of
0: I was a baby.
1: Yeah, great plays of all time.
0: Right. So I didn't live through the 90s. We've never had this with the Knicks. We're split on every other sport. The Knicks are the one team. Mets, Yankees, Giants, Jets. No one really cares about hockey. But they are all split, and it's really crazy to see the entire city get behind this, which I'm envious of other cities at times where there's that unity behind one team. And, you know, even coming into the city today, everyone's wearing Knicks gear. Everyone's wearing blue and orange. It's a really fun time for a sports fan, Knicks fan in the city.
3: Most fraudulent celebrity Knicks fan.
0: Oh, man, there's a few. I think Taylor Swift is up there.
2: Yeah.
0: I hate to say this. I hate to say this as a Mets fan. You know, Steve Cohen, the owner of the Mets, very fraudulent. Derek Jeter, who hasn't been at a Knicks game in ages, showed up to game three.
3: Yeah, he's sitting next to Eli Manning. I hate Eli Manning because he beat my 49ers. And I was like, oh, God, the holy trinity of stupid Knicks and Mets and Yankees.
2: Well, Chalamet's really getting under Shasky's skin these days.
0: Yeah, well, he is. I will say this. Chalamet, legitimate Knicks fan.
3: But he is real. You know, yeah, he seems real.
0: Eli comes to a ton of games.
3: Oh, he
0: does. Justin Tuck, not as big of a star. Justin Tuck gets season tickets.
2: Oh, okay.
0: He's there every day. There's a lot of real Knicks fans. Then there's guys. Robert Kraft was there at game three. I have no idea why. It's just odd. My favorite part of the Knicks, you know, fandom is now the random Knicks. I don't want to call them legends. Guys I grew up with. Last night, Chris Childs was there.
3: I love Chris Childs.
0: He
3: was a good backup point guard.
2: I saw J.R. Smith with the glasses in the corner. Well, that was great.
3: Stephon Marbury was sitting courtside. I'm like, Stephon, you didn't really have that great of a Knicks career. I know you're Mr. New York.
0: That's the thing. Is he's a Brooklyn guy. But it's just funny because you have Bernard King, Patrick Ewing.
2: I love Bernard King.
0: Carmelo Anthony. All these big guys. And then it's Chris Childs. You know, Tim Thomas. But those guys, they're there. That is a cool aspect of it. Calipari was there last night.
2: I saw that.
0: I don't know if he's ever been. I don't want to, like, maybe he is a Knicks fan. Like, you know, he was there last night. There's a lot of people who just showed up out the woodwork. There's a few guys that have been there now during this fun stretch that look like real Knicks fans that disappeared for decades.
2: Huh.
0: But you have guys like Fat Joe and Jadakiss. Spike Lee gets a lot of flack. He's always entire life.
3: Just get off the floor is my thing. Like, dude, you're right in the referee's face. Get off the floor. Hit him with the tee.
2: Sorry, they can't see him. It's too short.
0: We got petrified, me and my buddy, because he ran from his seats to where the Knicks legends were, and we were like, dude, this is not what we need right now.
3: Thank you.
0: And this would be the most Knicks way. It would be like Reggie Miller, him taunting Reggie Miller to a whole nother level. There was a lot of celebrities there yesterday.
3: Here, let me ask you this.
0: A lot of fraudulent ones.
3: How is Draymond Green received in the arena? Because, you know, like in the Bay Area, he's a legend, right? And there's, look, he's polarizing amongst Warrior fans. Me and him have gone back and forth for many, many years, right? And I know how he was received in Boston. They hate his guts. How is he received as an analyst just walking around the arena before and after the game?
0: I haven't seen anything. He is not liked. It's a guy, perfect example of a guy who, if he played for the Knicks, they would put his jersey in the rafters.
3: They'd love him.
0: But he is not liked. I also think he gets how to do what we do. You know, he gets this where it's Knicks fans are sensitive. I'm sensitive. We're all very sensitive. And he does a good job with that. I also think he's a decent analyst. Like, I think he's got a real future in this. I don't know if anything happened. I am sure he was getting jeered. You have to remember, though, a lot of those people that are close to him are, you know, highfalutin or they're celebrities. I don't think those are the people jawing at him. Maybe the people in the 400 section, you know, the rafters, they're the ones that would have been going after him. He's not well-liked. Also, you know, him and Kat, there is a beef there. Mm. And Knicks fans are very, you know, protective of Kat in that aspect. And he's not a villain in the sense of, you know, he's not disliked on the level of like Reggie Miller, but like on the level of a Becky Hammond or, you know, a Nick Wright, guys who have like continuously bashed the Knicks, Dan Le Batard, like guys who are noted Knicks haters. Like, and I respect a lot of these people,
3: of course,
0: but they are been noted.
3: But it
0: Knicks
3: is
0: haters.
3: What it is.
0: It is what it is. And I also, real quick, I don't want to get sidetracked. The Becky Hammond thing is overblown because she is one of 100 analysts, even in this city, that did not believe in this team.
2: Exactly.
0: So very funny. But Draymond's in that group.
2: Anthony, appreciate the time, man. That was awesome.
3: Yeah.
2: Um, I, I hope they close the series out. I'm actually rooting for the Knicks. I know Shasky's agnostic.
3: I'm rooting against the celebrities. I like a lot of players on the team. No, because the Jalen Brunson and him and his dad story, dude, you know that hits my heart.
2: I'm out on Wemby. I'm sorry. Everyone else is in love with this guy. I think he's a crybaby. Him crying after the Western Conference Finals Game 7, like they were just going to waltz through the Knicks. So out on that guy. I'm so happy for OG Anunoby. And Anthony, I hope they get it done, man. Thank you.
0: I appreciate you guys very much. This was a lot of fun.
3: Hell yeah. Let's do it again.
2: Anthony Gallo. That's great stuff. WFAN host, host of the Gridiron Game Day.
3: Good dude.
2: Just a great you can tell him the accent. That guy's New York diehard. That's awesome. He's got a fiance going. That's awesome, man. He got the, come on. He knows it. He felt like New York right there. Very conversational, too. It would be the, in my lifetime, probably like the biggest New York championship. I know the Yankees won in 09. 07 Giants is up there. I mean, like beating the Patriots, maybe the greatest team ever, the way they did it. But the Knicks haven't won in 50-plus years.
3: Yeah, I know. We're still hearing about
2: it. It's been so damn long. I'm hearing about Phil Jackson, the player back then, is what I'm hearing. Not the coach, the player. So, yeah, it would be. It would be big time. And, yeah, Taylor Swift. I mean, please. Just Spike Lee with his little backpack, too. Who's the biggest celebrity? Who's the biggest Golden State Warriors celebrity? Who is it? Oh, we got to go. We're up against it. You're right, Sam. I was having so much fun. Sorry, I didn't mean to ruffle any feathers back there. Make sure you're signing up to become a Game Pass Pro member on 95.7 The Game's YouTube channel. 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
3: Finding great

0: Well, there's too much fun, like the Knicks too much fun last night in the fan base. Can't be doing that. We can't be throwing eggs at the opposition, people. Come on. Can't be doing that. All right, hey, Joe, don't let
1: it. It just kills my fire.
0: Joe, don't.
1: Kills my fire for life.
0: You're letting it distract you.
1: I am.
0: No distractions, all right? You're letting it, like Wemby yesterday, saying, hey, I'm in your head. You're letting this person get in your head. That person just did that to you. She became the meme.
2: He, she,
0: I don't know who it was. Actually, you didn't even tell me who it was. Yeah. I'm just assuming. So, there you go. Don't let that distract you. I need an OG Anunoby performance for the next 30 minutes. Can you put a tip in? All right?
2: OG was balling, though, throughout that game. He hit, like, 7 threes.
0: Relax back there.
2: You guys are gross.
0: You guys are gross.
2: What a dirty mind
0: come
2: you
0: on.
2: Have.
3: What? I didn't do anything.
0: Stop.
2: He's so well rested from not going to the Giants game yesterday. He's just on it.
3: Dude, I got the full 6 hours last night.
0: I got to be honest. We could not have asked for more perfect content to react to than what happened yesterday. We got Bryce Eldridge talking about hitting a grand slam, and he's like, yeah, you know, I want to be the face of the franchise. Like, oh my God. I'm going to cry if I'm a Giants fan. This is what I needed in life.
2: This season
0: is off the rails. And our guy, the prince that was promised, is living up to the hype. And he wants the hype. Oh, what does that mean? I used to pray for times like these. This is what it is. Or the LeBron. So I'm so happy. This is my life. That's what Giants fans are feeling. Even though they're 13 games under 500, you wouldn't know it.
2: I want to hear from all of those youngsters that were in the bleachers, tarps off, going crazy. That is going to be a core memory for the rest of their lives.
0: Hey, Dennis in San Francisco. He wants to talk some Bryce Eldridge.
2: Dennis!
0: What's up, D?
4: What's up, guys?
0: Oh, we're fired up, man.
4: I mean, I was listening to you guys early this morning. I go open up my laundromat at 6:30 in the morning, so I was listening to you guys. I knew you guys would be excited, and I am too. You know, growing up in the city and watching Willie Mays and McCovey when I was a kid was very special. And I heard Shasky talk about his dad and what he thought of Mays and everything, but when I coming into I was out running around yesterday, running around doing errands, and I was unloading the groceries, and it was the bottom of the ninth, and I had a couple guys on it. I'm thinking to myself, geez, I hope they can keep the inning going. Maybe Eldridge can get up and hit a home run to win the game, you know. And I come in and I sit down at the couch and I turn on the television and I'm telling my wife, I go, this is the new guy, the young guy that they brought up. And he's like going to be the face of the future or whatever, blah, blah, blah. You know, and I go, hopefully he can hit a home run here to win the game. And he does it. You know what I mean? It was just unbelievable watching him. You know, what impresses me about him is when he first came up, he was struggling. And then they were playing him here and there. But he's kept it up. He's kept his work up and his attitude. And like what Estes said after the game, he's got the it factor. I think he really does. And I'm hoping this is something that we're going to keep seeing, his development, and that he is able to develop into a superstar. I really think watching him and seeing how mature he is at the plate at this age, you know, is pretty special.
2: So,
4: you know?
2: Dennis, what was it like? You were a little older than me, right? So what was it like when Will Clark came up and we're like, boom. Like, didn't it really change everything?
4: I'm 71.
2: Yeah. But explain to the younger audience, because, you know, the Will team Clark. Was so bad.
4: Oh, Will Clark. Hey, Will Clark, him coming up was a mental. I remember I was watching the game, Will Clark's first game, when he hit the homer off Nolan Ryan.
2: See?
4: And Crook and Kipe, I think they were both announcers back then. Or I know Kipe.
2: Crook was on the team.
4: Crook was still on the team. He was still pitching.
2: Yeah, Kipe might have just retired.
4: Yeah, I don't know. Yeah, so maybe they weren't. But anyway, whoever were the announcers were, they were talking about Clark, you know, and Will Clark, you know, he Will a Thrill. He became something special, you know, and I hated to see Will Clark go.
2: I know.
4: You know, I was hoping that he would have stayed and played with Bonds, but I think there was probably. You know, there's probably a little ego thing going on there. You know, he was the head of the team, and then Bonds comes in and starts raking, you know, and he just kind of went his own way. But he was incredible. He was plus, I mean,

0: I was, I'll tell you where I was. I can still remember when he hit the homer off Maddux in the playoff game. I was in Idaho, elk hunting, and we were supposed to stay longer, you know, but when the Giants got into the World Series, I said to my father, me, my father and brother were all together in this elk hunt. I go, we got to go home. The Giants are in the series, you know, and Will Clark had hit that homer out of the ballpark. That was incredible. I got into my truck and I was listening to the radio, to see if I could pick up the Giants game up there in Idaho. And sure enough, I got it. And I was listening to the radio when he hit it, you know? So, baseball is great, especially, you know, Shasky, and I'm sure Spadoni, you know, it's such a father-son thing, too. You know what I mean?
1: Yes.
0: It's the first sport. It's the first sport you can play because you can actually throw the ball and swing the bat. Or basketball, you know, when I'm 6 years old, I couldn't reach the hoop, you know.
2: But you gotta get a little
0: when hoop. I started playing at Parkside Park, you know, I started playing baseball at Parkside Park when I was 6 years old, and you know, I've loved that game ever since. I'm a sports nut. Look at me, I'm 71. I'm calling you guys.
2: I know. Dennis, we love you, Dennis.
1: Have a good
2: Thank
1: one, man.
2: You, man. I appreciate it. Dennis was the one that called in last year when we replayed the Jimmy Butler sound.
1: Yeah.
2: He was always like, I hate this move. They're tripling down on age right now. And we shamed him. Oh, God. Speaking of a guy, look at the smile on Steiny's face. Look at him right now.
1: Steiny, am I one of one?
2: Look at the smile on his face right now. My goodness.
3: Tell us a story.
1: Am I in trouble now, Steiny?
2: No, I think the story time is what started with Shasky getting yelled at, maybe.
1: Like we're a place of performance, and you're trying to suffocate my performance.
2: What is that? You ever seen the other guys?
1: Drives me nuts.
2: You ever seen the other guys with Will Ferrell and Mark Wahlberg, where they're playing like New York City detectives?
1: No, I haven't seen that movie.
2: Oh, you need to see it. You'll really like it.
1: Okay.
2: But Mark Wahlberg's character is like, I'm a peacock, Captain. You gotta let me fly on this one.
1: That's right. You
2: right now. And peacocks don't fly. That's the joke. But like, that's how I feel. You going at Michael Keaton right now? A peacock, Coach. You gotta let me fly.
1: On set here.
2: This is performing. This is art. People don't understand this, Joe. What we do every day is
1: art. That's
2: what
1: I'm saying.
2: Trying to paint a Picasso here.
1: That's what I'm saying.
2: That's what Bryce Eldridge did with his bat yesterday. Leonardo da Vinci on line one. Don't take my word for it. How about his coach, who we had on earlier from high school? Mark Pudge Jormund joined us. Coached Bryce in high school, James Madison High School.
1: A good nickname like that.
2: Yeah, Pudge is great. You don't find those everywhere.
1: No.
3: Aren't you the butcher boy?
2: Oh, yeah.
1: Yeah, but I don't know if I love that one anymore.
3: Okay, we can stop.
2: What about Butch?
1: I feel like I need to do like a Tupac Machiavelli kind of like, I don't know, like Rise from the Ashes as a new Phoenix.
2: When we have good like last names like we do that are like people just use that as the nickname, sometimes that just catches, which is fine. And then you have like variations of it off there. Like some guys have a last name where it's just like, I'm not going, hey, Chickering. That's a mouthful. I'm not doing that.
4: You could just say, hey, Chick.
2: No, I'll say CC, right? Does anyone call you CC at all?
4: That is awful. Do not call me
2: I
4: that.
2: I actually might start doing that just
4: Do
2: to piss you off.
4: Do not call me that or I'm going
2: just
4: to HR.
2: Just to piss you off, I might start doing that.
1: He's too large to be a CC.
2: Sabathia!
1: That's the joke.
2: Was huge!
1: That's the joke.
2: Okay, all right.
4: Do not call me that.
2: You think it's disrespectful?
4: It's awful.
2: Why?
1: I call
4: not my name.
1: This is the Carter.
2: See, I'm like that, though, and in fairness, Carter, when people call me Joseph, it's like, eh.
4: Same idea.
2: Yeah, I was like, I don't like that.
1: My mom called me Joseph when I was in trouble.
2: That's okay. My mom and dad can call me Joseph or my siblings.
3: Was it full name, middle name?
1: Oh, yeah. Joseph Philip Shasky III. Yeah,
2: Joseph Allen Spadoni.
1: What do you
2: Spadoni.
1: Think you're doing?
2: Yeah.
3: Samuel Patrick.
2: See, Shasky, because his name is... Shasky's name is also Joe, so he's allowed to call me Joey. That's acceptable. But you guys can't call me that. Only another Joe can call me that.
3: Beezus, Neesus, and YouTube says Shasky's new nickname should be Gopher.
2: For what?
3: Well, if Shasky doesn't want to do Butcher Boy as a nickname, we got to find something else.
2: No.
4: Someone in here said the Burrito Boy.
2: Oh, that's not bad. But that's Pablo Sandoval.
1: I feel like San Quinn's album, From a Boy to a Man, I feel like I've reached that point.
2: Okay.
1: Once you get into your 40s, can you really be... like? You
2: but the
1: remember.
2: Burrito Man doesn't sound no, as doesn't. Good as Burrito Boy. But
3: Butcher Man doesn't sound good.
1: You have to remember
3: either.
1: This, guys. You have to remember
2: a murderer, Butcher Dre Man.
1: Dre Dogg went from Dre Dogg to Andre
2: to
1: Nicotina.
2: Andre Nicotina. Yeah, I know
1: and
2: you're
1: he
2: right.
1: He even said in one of the songs that, like, you know, I just wanted to be more mature. I didn't want to be 30 and 40 and 50 years old and people still calling me Dre
2: Yeah,
1: Dogg.
2: But it's a slippery slope of constantly changing your nickname. Like, I mean, I know this guy's like persona non grata and he's a horrible human being. But like Puff Daddy changed it 50 different times. Wow. It was just like, what are we doing?
1: Well, the new one's Felon.
2: That's a five.
1: What?
2: Mark Jorman, coach of Bryce Eldridge, joined us earlier. Find the interview on YouTube or the Odyssey app. On if there was any frustration when Bryce was kind of getting yo-yoed around in the lineup.
5: Bryce never flinched. He knows it's part of the process. It's part of becoming a big leaguer. I mean, here's a guy who goes in, he hits on the field for the first time after the draft, and, you know, Barry Bonds is sitting there, right? He's calls him LTP. Like, he goes, Bryce is like, Coach, I didn't know what LTP meant. And he's like, then he told him, he's like, Light Tower Power. He goes, I know who you are. And so it was one of those. And so, you know, I think that stuff was really cool at first. I think he enjoys, like, he's comfortable around those guys. Like, it was fun watching with Aaron Judge and the, you know, when they played each other in that World Baseball scrimmage, you know, with the World Baseball team. And, you know, you look at Aaron Judge, he's a big man. Bryce is right there eye to eye with him. So I think those things have been good.

0: next level. I mean, you got that guy in your corner. That's who I'd be gravitating towards. Hey, if I'm Bryce, hey, Devers, Chapman, Adames, sure, but hey, Perry, you think I have your phone number so I can call you all the time? Kind of like how, as we're going back to Kobe, because Mark Jorman brought him up multiple times in the conversation, like Kobe had Michael Jordan's number. He'd call him all the time. He talked about it. He's like, this guy's annoying the hell out of me. Why does he keep asking me all these questions? I need Bryce to be doing that with Barry Bonds all the time. And I'm sure Barry would love to do that. I mean, he just, I think Barry's the kind of guy that just wants to feel wanted, right? You think so?
1: Barry?
0: Yeah, I think he wants to feel wanted. You think so? A little bit? I think he likes his ego stroke from time to time, Barry Bonds. No? Am I the only one?
1: I mean.
0: Right?
1: He's so down to earth.
0: Stop. Biggest smile on your face right now. Oh, but I love, like, that was just one of, like, the five or six stories. No, seriously, Joe. That's, like, one of the five or six.
1: The nicknames are just pouring in. I'm sorry.
0: Okay, come on. Give them to me. What are the nicknames? As we talk about Mark Pudge Jorman, the coach of the Bryce Eldridge in high school, what nickname for Shasky now?
1: The one that just made me laugh is Mr. Carter, the Butcher, and Luigi.
0: Am I Luigi? Do I need
1: that's
0: the hat?
1: That's pretty funny.
0: I do have Luigi type of features. I do. I got the mustache and the nose.
1: It's a me, Mario and Luigi, not Luigi the Luigi murderer.
0: Who's the Luigi murderer? Oh, Mangione or whatever? Well, that allegedly.
1: Allegedly.
0: We don't know that.
1: On video.
0: Well, allegedly on video.
1: Stuff
0: can get doctored. We know that. All right? We don't know. But yeah, I have Luigi features. That's okay. I'm okay with that. Mario's too short. I'm not as short as Mario.
1: No. But also, Mario and Luigi were awesome.
0: They were great. I'm not as cowardly as Luigi, though.
1: He's not a coward.
0: You watch the movies? He's like, this is the whole point. Luigi's like,
2: did
0: scared.
2: You ever play Luigi's Mansion?
1: The video games.
0: Yeah, Luigi's Mansion. He's scared of the ghosts.
2: But he still goes through anyway. Yeah. That's called bravery.
0: So it's called bravery. But you, again, he's still scared even though he does it anyways. I wasn't
2: yeah,
0: wrong.
2: Yeah, there you go. That's
1: appropriate fear is okay.
0: Appropriate
2: fear. You're allowed to be afraid of ghosts, but like if you're afraid of ghosts and you still charge forward and face them, yeah, you're pretty brave
0: in my
2: book.
0: I ain't scared of no ghosts.
1: What's funny is when you're walking around a stadium and you run into Carter, you see him from a mile away. And I was like, LJ, look, it's Little John. And like, here comes Carter around the bend. And I'm looking at him the whole way. And he's looking at me. And we were in dead center field. That was the only breeze, by the way, in the whole stadium yesterday.
3: 100%.
1: Behind that scoreboard, huh?
3: Yep.
1: What'd you get for food yesterday?
3: What do you think I got?
1: I don't know.
3: Crazy crab sandwich,
1: did
3: baby.
1: Did you?
3: I love that
1: is
3: thing.
1: Is it delicious?
3: Yeah, it's totally worth waiting in line. Sam says it's disgusting, but he's not a true San Franciscan.
1: Nah, he's
2: I've
1: not.
2: Only been eating at that ballpark for 25 years.
1: Samuel Patrick Lubman, sit down.
2: Watch there, Joseph Philip Shasky III.
0: Wow, there you go. On a hot day, the crab sandwich hits better. It just does.
3: Thank you.
0: It does. No, I got your back on that, Carter.
1: Well, it's kind of like, so like for a San Franciscan,
0: yeah.
1: Ice cream on a very cold night is a thing.
0: No, it's...
1: It is a thing.
0: That was a thing where I grew up. Monterey.
1: Okay, you too?
0: Monterey is very, almost the same exact weather as San Francisco, so I'm always with you on it. A cold... Nice scoop of cookies and cream ice cream on a Saturday night. No, you're not a cookies and cream guy?
1: I'm a mint chocolate chip guy.
0: Look, you seem like a mint chip kind of a guy.
1: I'm a mint
0: that
1: chocolate
0: tracks.
1: Chip guy.
0: That tracks. Sam looks like a rainbow sherbet kind of a guy. What?
2: Rainbow sherbet's pretty good.
0: See, I knew it! Let's go!
2: With sprinkles?
0: Carter, depends. Carter's, whatever he's feeling that day, I don't know.
3: Hot Fudge Sunday.
0: Oh, of course.
1: What? You have to pick a ice cream flavor.
0: Well, no, yeah, what's the flavor with
1: what
0: the Hot Fudge Sunday?
1: About?
3: I like cookie dough. I like cookies and cream, okay. And I like vanilla. That's about it.
0: Cookie dough's strong. It's strong. Hey, I'm going to sound like an old man here for a second. Pistachio ice cream hits.
3: No, it's good.
0: Butter pecan ice cream hits.
1: Mitchell's pumpkin, which gets released in like late mid October, is underrated.
0: You know what? I think it's going to be hot as you know what over in Oakland. I need to go get some ice cream today.
1: I got to give Mitchell's. I mean, Mitchell's is what I grew up with. Like that's like the best. There's some really good ones. Byright Creamery is really good. Like, oh, God, I love ice cream.
0: I always go to Tucker's. It's been there like for 100 years over in Alameda.
1: Is it Three Girls? Three something make really good ice cream, too. Gosh, I'm just going to kill me.
0: Three Girls Sunday? Three Girls Ice Cream. I don't know. Is it like vegan? I know like Humphrey Slocum is like one people like. Popsicles?
1: I think it's Three Girls Ice Cream.
0: I was a big Otter Pop guy when we were younger.
1: Otter Pops
0: It was cheap for the parents. Just, hey, put them in the freezer, boom.
1: See, like yesterday I was going to get him ice cream, but I duped him into the ice cream. I was like, hey, let's go for a walk. We'll go get ice cream. He's like, okay. And then halfway down the walk, he's like, wah-wah. And I gave him his water. Forgot about the ice cream.
0: I will say, whenever I'm like towards the end of a Giants game on a cold night, Those hot fudge sundaes from Ghirardelli, I swear to, or hot chocolate.

0: chocolate. It's like the longest line I've ever seen in my life.
1: Well, no,
0: 9 o'clock. It's like, what are you? How am I supposed to get this thing?
1: The only thing that's appropriate on a cold, used to be candlestick night, was a rock hard frozen malt ice cream.
0: I don't like
1: where
0: malt
1: the
0: chocolate.
1: Wooden spoon would snap off because it's so frozen brick cold.
2: Splinter in your tongue.
1: You know exactly what I'm talking about. Oh, it's called Three Twins ice cream.
0: Three Twins. I don't like malt chocolate, like, you know, Whoppers.
1: Oh, I love malt.
0: Like the malted milk. I was like,
1: love it.
0: Gross. Tony Vitello. Because, dude, we've been bearing the lead this morning. There's so much great sound. Let's play all of it. All right. Bryce Eldridge after the game. Walk-off Grand Slam. We'll get to Tony Vitello. We heard from Dave Fleming. We heard from his coach. And yeah, we got enough time here for the people. 888-957-9570. Felt like a face of the franchise type of performance yesterday. Here's Bryce talking about it.
3: It was amazing. I just want to give all glory to God because the other night I was very frustrated. I got a similar at-bat in the first game of the series. Big time, and I didn't come through. And I've been sleeping on it, and it's just funny how that works. I get another opportunity, and I pull through. Sorry, I'm out of breath still.
0: He was on fire.
1: Dude, Guru got to get credit. Guru was like, that's the one he kept talking about Monday night, the last at-bat.
0: Yeah.
1: And that's the one he was chewing on. He even said it. No matter how great the eighth inning at-bat was, he was worried about his at-bat in the extra innings.
4: We need Thundercats.
0: I mean, that's the mentality you need, right?
1: Is this the definition of a Thundercat?
0: If
1: Guru were to come in right now and tell us...
2: Guru did have a point.
1: No, like... Bryce Eldridge is a Thundercat, right?
0: What are the references or the metaphors he likes to use? Thundercat, he's a Ferrari, right? That's another one that he's like to use all the time. He's a Lamborghini, quite frankly. He's this guy is next level. He is larger than life. He
1: car
0: looks,
1: guy, so I don't know like what's more expensive,
0: well,
1: Ferrari
0: that's
1: or Lamborghini.
0: The whole point of the Lamborghini was to stick it to Ferrari.
1: Oh, that I
0: was
1: didn't the know
0: whole,
1: that.
0: So, okay. So a guy who
5: they're
0: used to...
5: the same.
0: No, well,
1: Carter
0: no, no, no,
1: would
0: no.
1: Know.
0: Well, hold on. The guy that used to work for Ferrari, right?
1: Okay.
0: Ended up working for Lamborghini because he thought he could make a better car than him. And
5: yeah.
0: That was the whole story.
5: I personally think Ferraris are cooler than Lamborghinis, but that's just me because Ferrari has this policy where, like, if you mess with the car, they straight up will tell you, like, we won't sell you a car anymore.
0: Exactly. And Lamborghini said, screw you. We're going to make a car that's better than yours, and we're not going to do any of that pompous
5: crap.
0: Yeah,
5: they don't care about that, Lamborghini.
1: You can't customize your...
5: Yes.
1: How do they keep up with you?
5: So, like, if you were to put rims on your Ferrari or something,
0: they
5: would literally look at you and be like, well, try to come back here and buy one at this dealership. Good luck.
1: Well, that's the most obnoxious thing I've ever heard.
5: Exactly. I know. Don't you love it?
0: Well, it's very Italian, obnoxious thing ever. Don't mess with my pizza.
1: Don't you love it?
5: I mean, if what's the point of buying a Ferrari if you're not going to be obnoxious, you know?
0: Well, that's a great point. It's like it pisses me off when I see some of those nice sports cars because I grew up near Pebble Beach, so I saw them all the time. Just let that thing rip, dude. What are we doing? Going like slow as hell, going 50 miles an hour on the highway? Please. God, drive me nuts. See, when you got a Ferrari like Bryce Eldridge, you put him in the lineup every day. I want to hear and see that engine roar. Not, don't put it in the garage every other day like you were doing, Tony. Don't leave him in the garage. Put him out there every day.
1: I want to see that engine roar.
0: Did you see it yesterday, roar? Did you see it? Did you feel it?
6: High drive. Right field. Out of here. And this game is over.
0: Did you guys hear Kruko in the background?
1: Oh,
0: I'm going to play this one more time. Listen to Mike Kruko. When's the last time you heard this level of excitement just in the background from Kruk? You know, I don't know how many more of those type of moments are left. No, serious note for like Kruk and Kipe. I know they're getting a little older.
1: That's a good
0: like,
1: point, actually.
0: Like, I don't know if these special types of moments in a season that kind of feels lost, at least from a playoff perspective, maybe they can turn things around and maybe that's going to be the catalyst yesterday. But that was a really refreshing and cool moment and sound to hear all of that. The place go nuts. It was a picture perfect day. They were the only game. Like, you had the kayaks out in the water. It was just, that's why you go to the ballpark, man. That, like, not because the team was any good yesterday, because Nationals Giants is doing nothing for me. And maybe at the start of the season, maybe you thought it could be something, but There's no players in the Nationals that are really resonating with anyone right now. There's no Bryce Harper. The guys you have on your own team right now, if you're the Giants, they're kind of struggling. But to see...
1: Look at Nunez field that ground ball.
0: Exactly. Like, and Robbie Ray, I think people were hoping that he would, you know, turn it around. He hasn't been very good.
1: He should be the most happy. You know, there's a part of me, Robbie Ray. Yeah. I said it to you guys. I didn't bring it to air. What he did to Tony Vitello the first, like, couple games of the year where he's like, well, I mean, we're veterans and, you know, we're real big leaguers.
0: Felt like he big,
1: and like big leaguers, you know, we don't really overreact. Like, I thought he big time Tony V. And it's kind of like, come on, Robbie, you did that. And then, no, I'm not saying they're correlated, but there's a small part of me that's kind of like, I mean, this is why, like, as a veteran on the team, maybe if you had a little more grace, I don't know. I just, I'm not rooting against him. I like Robbie
0: Ray. Well, no, you should want to root for him so he can improve his trade value, because right now it is not
1: that great.
0: The bottom
1: is falling out on him.
0: It is.
1: It sucks.
0: Well, I'd be concerned right now, too. Yeah, if I am looking for another pitcher, right, if I'm a contending team, it's like, I don't know what I'm giving up to get that guy if I think he has a 4.5 ERA right now.
1: Well, one thing I'm thinking about is not only do you have to have remove positional redundancy for Bryce Eldridge, just in general on the team, you also have to start now. Let's go. Let's get some pitching.
0: Exactly.
1: Like, we got to get some pitching going here. We actually have bats that can win games. Let's get some arms that can win games.
0: I mean, Matt Chapman, hottest stretch of the season, 2 home runs yesterday. He looks incredible. Bryce Eldridge, coming of age. Jung-Hoo Lee, dude's been the best hitter
1: in
0: baseball.
1: Awesome.
0: He's been the best hitter in baseball since coming back from the IL.
1: Can you bat him lead off? Were you there for the announcing of the names and the lineup at the beginning of the game?
0: Carter, were you there?
1: Were you there when they announced all the lineups and everything?
5: No, I was having a beer at Momo's.
1: So, well, I always find this fascinating. Like, who's the crowd going to cheer for the loudest?
0: Yeah.
1: You know who got by far and away the loudest reception?
0: Jung-Hoo Lee.
1: Jung-Hoo Lee.
0: Not even close.
1: It wasn't even close.
0: He resonates, man. He's got the jerseys.
4: He's always been very popular.
1: Really?
4: Oh, I mean, I've been seeing the 51 jerseys for the last 3 years there.
1: But the crowd at the beginning of the game gave him by far and away the loudest ovation.
0: I guess my question is, prior to this stretch, why was he such a fan favorite?
1: They do have the jerseys everywhere.
0: Well, no. Is it because of the jersey?
1: No. Like when you go into the Giants dugout and all the little small kiosks, it's Chapman and Jung-Hoo Lee.
0: It's because he's getting the most promotion then.
1: Yes. Okay. It's Chapman and Jung-Hoo Lee, and then a couple of Adamases, a couple of Devers.
0: Wow.
1: Primarily because they have the Jung-Hoo Lee jerseys in English and in...
0: Korean.
1: Yes.
0: You know what they need to start putting out there? Bryce Eldridge jerseys.
4: I'm sure they're going to have those.
0: Put them out there now, because they're going to sell like hotcakes over the weekend when you're playing who? The Chicago Cubs.
1: Single digits does look good on a tall, skinny guy.
0: It does, and it could also work the other way too, because 99 for Aaron Judge, that also goes pretty hard, right?
1: They both go like, 44 on McCovey look great, you know?
0: It does. See,
4: There's some about the 8 with the taller guys, because Pence also wore 8. Yeah. He's a taller guy. 8 just looked really good on him.
0: Well, and I liken it to some of the wide receivers in football when they have single digits. I was like, because going back to college and then they started doing it in the pros, I was like, oh, Julio Jones, that looks pretty dope, right? Whatever the number, I think
4: if
0: it was
4: a receiver
0: digit,
4: with
0: single
4: digits in the NFL, you better be good.
0: Well, no, that's what I'm saying. Like, those guys, it just hits different. Jamar Chase, right? Another one of those. 888-957-9570.
1: What was it? Gus Frerotte at Tennessee was wearing, like, I don't know, 21 or 22 as a quarterback. Doug Flutie, I think, wore 22.
4: Devin Gardner, I think, at Michigan, wore 97 as the quarterback.
1: I don't even remember that.
4: I know, that's way off the beaten path,
0: Cliff Branch, rest in peace. 21 as wide receiver.
1: Yeah,
0: legend.
4: We're talking about weird numbers, you know.
1: That was more prevalent back then.
0: It's true.
1: But yes, but that was before they came up with the rules.
0: The grossest thing that I hate seeing, it's either for a linebacker or a tight end. It's when they were wearing the number like 40-something. I was like, ugh.
1: Well, Dallas Clark's the only one.
0: He's the only one.
1: 44.
0: It's just so gross.
1: It looked good on him.
0: Yeah, because he looked like the size of a fullback a little bit.
1: Yeah, he looked like an H-back.
0: Right? Like, if Tony Gonzalez is wearing 42, I was like, ugh, what are you doing? Gross. By the way, I was looking at Robbie Ray on the mound, and I just looked at him to see. He looks like he could be Tony Vitello's, like, little brother. They look related.
1: There's a lot of country music on the Giants right now.
4: He looks like Tony Vitello if Tony Vitello never combed his hair.
0: That's not a bad comp. Very well manicured with the beard, though, Sammy. Very well manicured.
1: There's a lot of just like country music, though, for like their intros.
0: Sure. What? I'm never going country music for my intro song.
1: Country's very popular.
0: Yeah, but it doesn't, like, I'm not listening to country, like, it's because I think of, like, a workout song to get really pumped up. If I'm doing a walkout intro, I'm not doing.
1: Well, it depends what it is.
0: Is there, like, a country music that, like, people work out to?
1: Tennessee Whiskey, it hits. Oh. It's not a workout song, per se. You know, like, there's some songs that hit.
0: Well, some people do the different angles of trying to be, like, funny. Remember Josh Greddick did Careless Whisper for a while, George Michael? So well, I was like...
1: You know, and some, like, I don't know. Some come off, they sound like country songs, but they're not. Like, there's a Led Zeppelin song that Yastrzemski came out to, you know, the Levee or whatever. What is it? Break the Levee, the Levee's broken, whatever it is.
0: You're more of a Led Zeppelin
1: guy. The beginning of it is just the part that they sample, and it sounds like it's going to be a country song, but it's a Zeppelin song.
0: What about Bryce's? What's his? Do we know his walkout song?
1: His was country yesterday.
0: Oh, okay. Well, he's a Virginia Something. Guy. He's a Virginia guy. Yeah, that makes sense. I'll allow that. I'm just not down in the country. Yeah. Well,
1: Bumgarner would disagree with you.
0: Where's Bum at these days? What's he doing? He's hanging out?
4: Whatever he wants.
0: Just chilling?
5: What are you into?
0: What am I into?
1: What would your song be?
0: Probably something from Backstreet Boys.
5: I figured that was coming.
4: It's either be that or like the theme song of World of Warcraft.
0: Oh, dude. The song when you go into the Iron Forge?
1: I've never heard it. So
0: that would be awesome, Sammy. Look it up. Iron Forge theme music on World of Warcraft.
4: We'll come back as a rejoin with
0: that's, you know what? No, I want that for my final thought coming up here momentarily. That's what I want.
1: I want you to do a lot of work right now.
0: One more time. And then we've only played this one time. Another great comeback call.
7: Robinson will guard Wembanyama. Vassell, Castle, Fox as well. Harper's going to inbound the ball. No timeouts left. They have to get it in. Harper lobs it inside. Castle has it, lost it. That's it. It's over. The greatest comeback in NBA playoff history.
0: I mean, and Mike Breen being the one to do it. You got to think that's one of the highlights of his career.
1: Is there a what? Small part of us Warrior fans hoping that they blow a 3-1 lead?
0: Oh, absolutely. You want to get left
4: that
0: off the
4: hook? That would be so funny.
0: Oh, my God.
5: I am praying for it. I just hope they blow this so badly.
0: What is that meme of the Simpson? It's Homer and Bart sitting on the couch like, hey, come take a seat. Hey, come sit with us, guys.
1: Can we just... honestly... I still think the Spurs do have a chance. I'm not here to say that they're going to win or I still think they're going to win. I'm just saying I'm not convinced this is over. I know it's devastating. It's emotionally taxing. If I'm them,
0: it gets back to New York.
1: The silver line is like, hey, dude, just win one at a time.
0: It gets back to New York, I think.
1: You think?
0: I think it gets back to New York. Yeah. No? Final thoughts?
8: I just came back from taking my kid to the game.
9: It's time for final thoughts. Wrapping up the show with our final takes on the Morning Roast. It's
1: the
9: final
1: countdown. The future.
0: Oh, man. Well, hold on. So we've had the Warriors blow a 3-1 lead, and then the Cleveland Indians at the time blew a 3-1 lead to the Cubs. So it's happened.
5: The NBA is 37-1.
0: Yeah, that's the only one in the NBA.
5: In the finals.
0: In the finals. Well, I still think that's the only one in baseball in the World Series, right? 3-1 leads. Those don't get blown very often, right? You got to look up in the history of it. And then...
4: obviously, in baseball, it's just the 3-0.
0: Well, and then the greatest, the biggest choke job in, you know, the Super Bowl, it's 28-3 Falcons. So, there we go. We've been blessed in our lifetimes, honestly, to see some of the greatest comebacks ever, right?
1: Look, I know 28-3 is the one everyone points to. It's not the biggest in the sport. The Niners collapsing to the Chiefs in 2019.
0: Local angle, for sure.
1: I mean, they got ran out of the building.
0: Well, and the difference with this one...
1: God, it makes me sad.
0: At least, like, I don't think Falcons fans rationalize it this way, but you did lose to the greatest quarterback ever. So, like the Knicks aren't the greatest quarterback ever in this scenario.
1: You think the Bengals take solace in... Well, we did lose twice to Joe Montana.
0: I think they do.
1: I don't.
0: I think they can
4: rationalize it. Let me ask you, hey, Joe Shasky, do you take solace that you've lost twice to the best quarterback of this generation?
0: Yeah, no, Patrick
1: because
0: Mahomes.
1: It's fueled his entire montage of highlights as he waltzes into the Hall of Fame.
4: Yeah, I don't...
1: Hey, did you take solace in the fact that, you know, it was LeBron's crowning achievement?
0: Well, you,
1: Warrior fans.
4: Yeah, like, see, I just don't think it works that way.
0: He'll be a future Warrior here in a couple weeks, so don't worry. It'll be okay.
1: You know where he's going. He's going to Miami. He's going to team up with Giannis.
0: No chance. I think that relationship with Spoelstra is gone. No chance.
1: Take solace?
0: Take solace.
1: We lost. I don't take any solace.
0: It's all right. Perspective, Joe. Perspective.
1: Well, if we're going to lose, might as well lose to him. That's something that I say to justify
0: that's what
1: the
0: I'm
1: pain and anger.
0: That's what I'm saying.
1: To a person that I want to kick the crap out of. if it wasn't going to be us, I'm happy it's going to be you. Well, said no coach ever sincerely.
0: What do you got, boys, in the back? We got Mexico and South Africa in a couple hours, boys. World Cup. Yeah. Let's
1: go. Staring me in the eyeballs.
0: I think in honor of Mexico playing, we should have some Mexican food today, right?
4: Not Chipotle.
0: Stop it. Not Chipotle. Go get some Mexican food.
1: Did you see what Starbucks gave me today?
0: They give you a sleeve.
1: Yeah.
4: Coffee?
0: Wait, is that the World Cup one too?
1: I don't know. Is it?
0: I think it is. I think it's like Team USA.
1: Was that a C for cup?
0: Yeah. Look at you. You even got a giveaway. Awesome.
5: My final thought is about that game last night. We were speaking about Ferraris. I think Josh Hart should buy OG Anunoby a Ferrari today because I think he saved his booty from some serious... I think that would have stuck with him for his whole career.
0: You know what, though? That's so unfair considering he was the one that like extended the play early on for Jalen Brunson in the series to get that go-ahead bucket. Like, he's been one of the main reasons because of his hustle that they've been in this position. I get you, and it's just, I'm saying that would have been unfair.
5: Those were some serious mishaps, though. It wasn't even just the missed layup, it was the foul then afterward. There was a couple things, and my other part of this is, look, I'm happy the Knicks got it done because it was so much fun to watch, but if you go back and look, that was a foul on De'Aaron Fox. I'll say it. OG Anunoby fouled him. It was very clear. It's all over Twitter.
1: Blowing the whistle.
5: I know, and that's why they didn't. But if you look at it, it was clear as day foul. He got all arm.
0: I don't feel sorry for him at all because he shouldn't even have attempted it.
1: I mean,
0: just don't even attempt the shot.
5: No, I totally agree.
1: Basketball.
5: Chaskey, you're right. You don't blow that whistle. Period. At that time, you just don't. But it was a very bad foul.
0: Let me ask all of you real quick before I get to you, Sammy. More egregious, the intentional foul on Jose Alvarado to scale, like, because they weren't going to call a timeout, or was it De'Aaron Fox going for the layup? Because for me, the intentional foul was almost as egregious. What the hell are you doing?
1: I don't know.
0: Let him off the hook there.
1: I don't know.
0: Sam?
4: They're both. Pretty
0: they're both.
4: My final thought is... thank you, Steiny. My final thought is between Bryce, Macklin, Brock,
1: kiss you on the cheek?
4: And... he brought my charger back.
1: Oh.
4: And then the whoever we get at 11, let's just say it's Yaxel. Very sportsman. Future's in good hands.
0: I mean, you didn't even mention all the up-and-comers on the Golden State Valkyries, baby. Let's go. All right. That's all the time.
4: Well, we got to actually keep those picks first.
0: Well, it's all the time we got for today. Coming up next, Steiny Guru. It's going to be brought to you by Fremont Bank. Here for you. Here for good.

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10: For what? 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
11: Okay. 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
9: And together, they are Stymie and Guru.
11: Yeah.
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11: Well, in the words of a great sports radio host, sports, man.
10: Oh, wow. That would be me. Steiny, Evan, listeners, I need a pack of sports cigarettes, man. I might need sports cocaine. It might be up my nose. Tony Montana. What was that yesterday? And it started here in the Bay Area. I've never seen anything like it. The Giants down 9-2. And
11: 9-1.
10: And the climax was the Giants have a Thundercat. His name is Bryce Eldridge. For him to come back just hours after being in that spot to win a game and strike out, hit a grand slam. And now, I've got to throw it back to you. Good morning, Stoney. Now, to me, I need you to help me not look into the future and just focus on how special that comeback was, because I'm the type of dude that will spray that game in the clubhouse like cologne and say, This has galvanized

0: this troops. Let's go. But what I saw is a team that didn't quit on themselves and their manager, but I can't rob the Thundercat that is the new he's like Celebrini. He's like, I don't even know if I can say young Steph because the ankles injuries had me thinking with Steph. I don't know. But Stani, this dude looks the part, and I'm so happy for Giant fans and him and the team to not quit down 9-1. First time they've done it since the Giants, their inception, since 1947. That's a long time. But I just can't believe it ended like that with a cranny by your young stud because that's what he is.
1: 415 saying he's a Thunder bat.
0: That is a nine.
1: Yeah, 415. He's not a Thunder cat. He's a Thunder bat.
0: We need the 415's name. That's great.
1: It's pretty good.
0: Yeah.
1: It's pretty good.
0: Now, if I take that and run with it on social, you got a problem.
1: Well, it's not yours.
0: But nobody knows that.
1: I do.
0: Well.
1: And now the Bay Area knows.
0: Well, we already got a problem.
1: You don't have a 415 area code.
0: Somebody responded to us within the Giants organization on social. Q rating of the show through the roof. Logan Webb.
1: I don't know what you're talking about.
0: Evan cut a clip of us talking about, the back and forth with him and Vitello. Clipped it like he does.
1: Okay.
0: Logan Webb, the great Logan Webb, Rockland's own. Responded, who are these guys? Question. Oh, man. He heard us, baby. Yeah. Stani, 11-10, incredible. And we'll get to the hoop, too. I mean, that's something we've never seen, but just the Giants. Wow.
1: So what was the clip that was cut of Webb? I hope it wasn't me saying, yes, Webb stinks.
0: No, you said he's not a one.
1: I said he's not an ace.
0: Oh, and boy. I told him I wanted him to help the young rookie manager out. But there was love within there. I just, the boss responded, but I responded now. Just inviting him on the show. Who knows? But he knows who we are, baby. Longest running show in the Bay.
1: Actually, no, he doesn't know who we are, apparently.
0: Now
1: because he said, who are these guys?
0: Meaning, I now know and I'm familiar with.
1: Okay.
0: But Stani, yesterday, man, just your thoughts.
1: No, what?
0: The game, I thought it was over.
1: Got the World Cup starting today.
0: Yeah, but not here.
1: L.A.
0: I asked Evan, was he going? Then he gave me the prices and told me he wasn't going. I'm not either. Wow.
1: Yeah. What did I think? Okay.
0: No, seriously,
1: well,
0: man.
1: Well, first of all, I left here yesterday.
0: I got into my
1: car.
0: All right.
1: And drove to the golf course. And I pulled into Chuck Karika. The Karika Golf Complex. It was called Chuck Karika.
0: Okay.
1: That's what it used to be called. The Karika Golf Complex. And the Giants were losing 9-1, and they were booing. The fans were booing, the ones that were still there.
0: Wow.
1: So they were down 9-1. I went to golf. I shut off all social media, shut everything off, got into my car round, 87. It put on music, got home, ran right downstairs, closed my eyes, turned the TV on. Got it to the beginning of the Spurs game.
0: Now, why did you run downstairs? Had you heard? Oh, okay.
1: No,
0: so this later.
1: Just,
0: this after.
1: As soon as I got, I got home about 7:30.
0: My bad.
1: So the game was, but I didn't know what was going on with the game.
0: Okay.
1: And so I watched the whole Spurs Knicks game. And for some reason, while I was watching the game, I never checked the Giants score. So I'm laying in bed last night about 10 after everything's over. And I'm like, well, let's see how far back the Giants are now. And I see they won 11-10.
0: So
1: and I'm
0: your
1: like,
0: text
1: whoa.
0: Wasn't material when you hit the thread. I thought you were running material.
1: I did not know when I texted.
0: Evan, I'm like this SOB. I thought you were running material.
1: No, that's why.
0: Yes.
1: So after the Knicks won, I said, well, we'll come out with Giants tomorrow because I thought they had lost like 9-1.
0: I'm like, dude, that joke is whack. Evan didn't respond, either did I. Like, dude, that's whack. So, Stani, you really don't have a lot of friends. If you could hide from the now that was it didn't mean didn't sound like it like it sounded.
1: The three guys I was golfing with all agreed that we weren't going to look at our phones.
0: Okay, gotcha. So you saw that at night, that Giant comeback.
1: Well, I never saw it until today. I didn't even know how they'd won the game, and then I found out it was an Eldridge Grand Slam. But I think really the story is the fans. I think about seven people from the office went to that game yesterday.
0: I'm not mad at them.
1: Nobody
0: stayed
1: until the end.
0: Carter Trickering, our own win.
1: Carter, when'd you leave?
2: In the seventh.
1: Seventh.
0: I have not. Carter.
1: Shasky left early.
0: Had his little boy. It's 9-2. They didn't deliver. So, Carter, I mean, When did you find out, Carter, that it, were you listening or were you just like, they lost, I'm going to play music?
2: I made it home for the eighth inning, so I was able to watch it. Okay. And obviously I was pissed when
1: were
2: I was
1: you?
2: Watching it. Pissed, Steiny.
0: Wow.
1: Oh, man.
0: I just hope that, again, I don't want to do it, but I'm that guy. We'll find out tomorrow against the Cubs at home, right?
1: Well, you know what they say about momentum in baseball. It's only
0: Jim
1: as good
0: Leland.
1: As your starting pitcher.
0: Yeah, Jim Leland.
1: Is it
0: Leland, yeah.
1: Okay.
0: But you could add any manager and say who it is. Dude, wow. Eldridge. What? Like, we got Celebrini. Now we have Bryce. So far, I know there's a long way to go. And I know he don't play shortstop. But he could be Johnny LeMaster. He could end up not. But right now, the dude looks like a left-handed Aaron Judge to me. We always talk about, the Stantons of the world and that physique. He looks like Hercules from the left side. And a couple days ago, he, strikes out. He's a young pup. But to him be the guy that wins it in that fashion, and is it what was the saying, Evan? Giant slam, what is it?
3: Slam Francisco.
0: That's pretty sick.
1: Yeah.
0: Slam Francisco.
1: I guess there are no World Cup games in L.A. today?
3: I think Mexico plays in Mexico City, and the other one is... Both L.A.'s tomorrow, and then the Bay Area is on Saturday.
1: Okay, gotcha.
0: Who's the I'll text Dibs, but who's the favorite? Do we have a favorite in the cup?
1: I got to believe Brazil's always pretty good. Spain will be up there.
0: South Africa?
1: No Italy this year, Goo.
0: Why?
1: They didn't qualify.
0: Oh, their fault? But, yeah. Man, that was just that's something I
1: – How about the Knicks?
0: Okay, I told Evan this. You left the green room. And I just came down.
1: Was that
0: his
1: before
0: road.
1: Or after the shouting match?
0: What shouting match do you speak of? Snitches get stitches. But it went public. I'll say this: Jalen Brunson. There's no doubt in my mind, Sonny. His ass is not a star. What he did and what he's a superstar, right? Let's just start. He's a super. That was Steph Curry, like, man, little man. I mean, and they're hitting him like he's a running back, and he's still taking the contact. And when that was a terrible shot, I thought, that he took at the end where Ananobi, who wasn't guarding on the inbound pass, I thought that was a quick, like, yuck. But it allowed OG Ananobi to come through with the putback. But, partner, if you're the Knicks and Mitch Johnson and Wimby, who missed two big free throws, De'Aaron Fox, I don't even know where to start. I'm just babbling. Like, I've never seen that. They were down 29 at home. What happened?
1: Oh, everything. Can I ask one? I got about 72 questions from that game last night.
0: Go ahead.
1: Why didn't the Spurs guard the inbounder on the last play? They didn't guard the inbounder. They just threw the ball to Brunson, and Brunson fiddle-faddles. They didn't have anybody on the ball. Inbound of the ball.
0: No, the goal was to have two on Brunson so he could have to give the ball up.
1: Yeah, I would always guard.
0: And he jacked up a bad shot. I thought.
1: I'd guard the inbounder on all those plays.
0: So had you done that, Ananobi doesn't get a free runway.
1: I mean, you might have forced him to inbound the ball into the backcourt.
0: Man.
1: Although that they probably couldn't have because they were inbound and a half. But the
0: wow, man. I'm still trimmering, man.
1: It was Wemby stunk.
0: And then he missed two big free throws, man. And Mitch Johnson, Steiny, you're not Phil Jackson. Call a timeout. I thought he was getting too cute, letting their run go a little too long. But that and De'Aaron Fox, it starts and ends with him for me. That was a world, but Barkley said it. They all play bad and dumb, the coach included. But any point guard worth their salt knows you dribble that thing under the hoop, they foul you. And then you go shoot your free throws, and you got King fans and some people that cover the league not involved with sacks. Donnie Sam, maybe he tried to lay up because he didn't want the pressure of being at the free throw line.
1: Just made a terrible decision. 510 says Earl Weaver is the originator of the momentum is only as good as tomorrow's starting pitcher.
0: He's
1: before
0: that.
1: Leland.
0: Yeah, I understand that.
1: Okay, I'm going to take. I think he's right.
0: No,
1: Earl Weaver.
0: That's another shot.
1: All right,
0: it's Jim Leland to me.
1: Get your facts straight.
0: And there was one more. It is straight.
1: Well, we're
0: Logan blowing. Webb, if you're out there, give us a call, baby.
1: Stop begging. You beg more than Jalen Brunson.
0: He does beg.
1: He begs a lot.
0: He does.
1: As you
0: and
1: know,
0: it looks different. I'm sorry.
1: As you know, we're live on YouTube throughout the entire day. Just search 95.7 The Game and you'll find us. 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
4: Which win was more improbable yesterday? The Giants coming back from 9-1 in the eighth inning, or the Spurs blowing a 29-point lead, including a 20-point fourth quarter lead?
5: All right. So, Evan helped me with this project, but in regard to the coming back the way the Giants did in the eighth inning, that's happened six times since 1969. But what we saw at the Mecca in New York, Steinie, has never happened. So I guess I want to go to the Knicks, Spurs, and especially with all the, you know, marbles on the all the chips in the table, because it's the chip, I would go that one. Wouldn't you? I mean, 29 points in a finals champion game? But the Giants, don't listen. I get it. Whatever your answer is, if it's not that, I get it.
4: It's close. Giants being down 9-1 with two more innings.
5: Won a game all year trailing after in the six inning or later, man.
4: Hey,
5: think about that.
4: I forgot. Your son was at the game.
5: Oh, yeah, yeah.
4: Jim wants to know if he stayed for the whole game.
5: He stayed for the whole game. I'll call and text him. What do you mean prove it?
4: Prove it. Does he have one of those things they put on the hat?
5: Follow-up would prove it?
4: Well, because I don't believe you.
5: Well, it's almost racial.
4: What?
5: Yeah, that came off. I didn't like that at all.
4: I'm just saying.
5: You're asking me a question, Carter, but you had an agenda on what you mean, prove it?
4: Well, I'm Carter.
5: No, what
4: left,
5: you mean, prove it, Carter, after you asking me an old question?
4: Carter left early. Shasky left early. Kenny Wardell left early. I just want to know if your son stayed
5: and
4: for the whole game.
5: And I said he stayed for the whole game. Then you said prove it.
4: You got to prove it. He's got to have that. He's got to have that tchotchke you put on the hat when you stay for like a 4-hour game. Racial.
5: Well, I'm looking at you funny right now. I am.
4: He didn't, did he?
5: No, I'm wondering why you followed up with that fast with that energy.
4: Oh, because that's what I do.
5: And then you said it again. He didn't he?
4: I'm just wondering if he stayed or not. Because nobody was at the game at the end. Didn't you see when you
5: answered the question. Did I not answer the question?
4: Get him to call in.
5: I answered the question.
4: Get little Daryl to call in.
5: And it wasn't little Daryl. It was my oldest, Donovan.
4: Oh, ask Donovan to call in.
5: I'm done with this bit.
4: Cool.
5: Where I'm from, nobody, I pulled your card, Steinie.
4: What does that mean?
5: There's something going on. That wasn't.
4: Stayed for the game yesterday.
5: But I gave you an answer, and then you said, "Prove it."
4: Well, that's kind of what
5: I don't like that.
4: Well, yeah, does he have a video of the celebration when they were on the field after the game?
5: I'm done talking about my son and my kids.
4: All right. Well, I'm sorry if it came off wrong. I think you're missing.

0: misinterpreted my sarcasm. Yeah, because like I said, we had about 9 people from the station go yesterday, and nobody stayed for the whole game.
1: And I had no problem with that.
0: Okay,
1: it would. I mean, you know, it was bad.
0: Wemby. What do you think?
1: I'll say this, and you tell me if I'm being unfair, like you were. I feel like his chest is out when he has the microphone at the podium. So the podium game part of it is when, and again, he's not being disrespectful at all, but I'm feeling like a bravado or a, not I'm better than you, but there's a lightweight exit of running from what you didn't do. And again, you know, you could say, Goo, nobody asked him point blank about him missing the free throws or Fox or whatnot. But I guess what I'm saying is I'm falling for his confidence that he's showing up there, but it's still not, it's like a false conversation in regard. There's no, you're not talking about what really happened and where you running from the moment. And those 2 free throws where I know it's minute, what, 40, 37 seconds left. Those were humongous. He missed both. So yeah. I know I'm on Fox's helmets, Donnie, but man.
0: Wemby's got to get a move. He has to get a shot. He's got to get a signature offensive move that he can go to. He's a great face-up shooter, but he's got to add something. They've got to be able to go to him. And if it's not in the low post, it's got to be in the mid post. If he can't hold his position
1: so
0: down there.
1: So that play should have been for him, not Castle? Last play that, you remember?
0: I'm not even talking about that. Right. I'm talking about you cannot have a guy.
1: Talk to me.
0: 7'5", go 9 for 25 from the field. That is just, that can't happen. You can't have a guy 7'5", who goes 9 for 25.
1: But you can't turn a lightweight into a heavyweight the night before the fight. You know what I mean?
0: I'm just telling you.
1: I got it. He doesn't have a to-do list.
0: He doesn't have a shot. Like,
1: but what about the free throw though, Stoney? Those, you got
0: to
1: make those.
0: Yeah, and he usually does.
1: You're up 1. You could be up 3. Everything changes. But you got to. Like, I couldn't believe he missed both.
0: I mean, he's usually a good foul shooter, and he's made big ones.
1: And then you got Vassell, who was off awesome, Stoney, but he's pulling up on fast breaks when you're up 18, 16 points for threes. Like, the Spurs just came out like the game was over.
0: Their clock management was so terrible that I'm imagining Greg Popovich in San Antonio having to watch that. They took so many quick shots in the last quarter. They didn't have to put the ball in the freezer. They just needed to run some more clock for about 12 possessions during the second half.
1: So Mitch Johnson, to me, I've never been an NBA coach. Why can't you just call a timeout and say, MFers, I don't want anybody shooting. I know I'm having fun here. Don't shoot a 3. Go to the rack. You know, swing the ball. Get a better shot. And they were phenomenal to build that 29-point lead. Let's not forget that part, but again, they came apart at the seams. I've never seen it. We've never seen it. Jalen Brunson and OG Anunoby and all the Knicks players contributed. But a day when the Giants shocked the world, and we'll see what this means, if anything, moving forward. I hope it does. You would think this would galvanize him to where, okay, I mean, now all of a sudden, since the Susan Slusser article, we haven't given Chapman his flowers, and that's too strong. He doesn't deserve it. But Stoney, he's hitting the hell out of the ball. Devers back-to-back in that bottom of the 8th inning, and then the 9th inning, the young kid with so much promise, supposed to be the face of the franchise coming up. He looks like he has all the ingredients to be that, and the Spurs go do what they do. So all that said, are you looking at Wemby differently?
0: No, it just shows you, as great as he is, he's still got a lot of room for improvement. And that's the scary part. I mean, the guy's a great player. Don't get me wrong, right. But he's got to get a move. He's got to get something that he can hang his hat on. No, you can't be a great offensive player without something like that.
1: Yeah.
0: Unless you're Shaq
1: stronger.
0: And you're just so much stronger than everybody else.
1: And that's the word for me. He's got to get stronger. I don't know how with a physique like that, but I mean, that's a lot of it. I see Alvarado messing with him when they're trying to box out, or he's trying to box out Wimby, and I'm like, okay, hey, this is not a fair fight. But in reality, Stoney, as far as low man wins and gravity, it is a fair fight, and that shouldn't happen. But are they done? Do you think? I know you don't, you hate hot takes, but are they done? I'm not putting a fork in them.
0: I don't think they, I think they're going to lose the series. And the reason I think they're going to lose the series is because they've given away two games. You can't do that. You can't give can't give away one game in the finals.
1: Yeah.
0: So I'm even willing to say game one, which is the one they let slip away. Game two, okay, that happens, and now you're in trouble.
1: Right.
0: But you can't do it twice in a series.
1: They got to win six
0: games, essentially, at this point. They had two games that they could have won. They didn't. They're not going to win three games in a row, I don't believe.
1: Even in a regular season game, I don't even know if you've given this any thought. Do you know how hard it is for a team in the regular season, partner, to blow a 29-point lead? And you do that on the final stage?
0: I mean, the reality of the situation is we've seen it more and more and more. Big leads evaporate. Obviously, that's a big, big lead. But, look, a 15-point lead, we see those erased all the time now in the NBA. Ernie Chavez with a super chat.
1: And
0: He says, Ernie says, according to my guru calculator,
1: okay,
0: the Spurs are up 3-1.
1: I'm not – you know what? I'm not mad at that, but when you go from the guru calculator to the mental calculator, I got to believe the Spurs are, like, they could just fold in the first quarter Saturday. Uh-huh. But if they don't, and they're the team that we think they are, just like they were down 3-2, but how do you – I mean, De'Aaron Fox, that may be one of the worst decisions I've seen. They compared it to the game we were at, these – what was it, 17 finals, 17-18, the J.R. Smith – got the offensive rebound and dribbled to the liquor store.
0: Yeah.
1: And LeBron was like, where are you going? That's
0: 707
1: that
0: saying, I forgot about this. 707 saying the Warriors blew a 31-point lead in a playoff game against the Clippers in 19.
1: That happened.
0: Lou Williams. I kind of forget about that
1: Lou
0: one.
1: Lou Williams. At home. At home.
2: Shea was on that team.
1: Wow. Dude, wow.
0: So there you go.
1: Yeah. At home. But that was a playoff game.
0: I mean, Fox's got to dribble to the corner.
1: Do you think he could possibly be, if we were psychologists right now, do you think he was running from maybe shooting the free throws?
0: Maybe. Maybe. I mean, if you remember in game three, he caught the ball. He caught the ball up one, and he got rid of it right away to Stephon Castle, who then makes the two free throws. So there might have been something to that. It's just you can't do that. You can't give them another possession without you going to the line at that particular juncture.
1: So just you have no problem with
0: real
1: me?
0: Dumb play. Yeah, real dumb play.
1: Every host, Jason Timms, we've had some great hosts on Talking Hoops, Stoney here in the last week. We had your guy Isolon from New York yesterday, and I was asking about Brunson, and you know I thought he was playing hero ball. But seriously, man, I am just – we saw Draymond Green, who I thought, again, was great on the telecast, on the pre and post with Chuck Kenny and Shaq. He apologized to Brunson for saying the Knicks didn't have a chance, said if they pull it out, he'll do it again. My point is, I just want to tell you, I mean, this elevates him, performances like that, to superstar status, man.
0: Yeah, I mean, if the Knicks win the title, and he's the best player on the team, although –
1: OG. He's
0: I don't think OG Anunoby's made a mistake in the series.
1: And he's low maintenance. He don't need, 40-shot field goal attempts. He's doing it as efficient as it comes.
0: 888-957-9570 is the number. Let's go to, let's start out with Richie in Queens. Why not?
1: Richie.
0: Let's get to New York. Hey, Richie, what's going on, man? What a day yesterday, huh?
3: Oh, I was almost 0-2. I turned the Giant game off 9-1.
1: Appreciate the honesty.
3: I mean, who wouldn't? Yeah, I mean, come on. You know, I mean, I was on the other day talking. It's been such a disaster for you guys. You know, you look for positives. Eldridge is obviously a positive. Ariza has been great. He's going to be traded. It's unfortunate. Schmidt's been really good. Obviously, Lee's out of his mind. But the rest of the team is just beyond pathetic, especially the Hauser and Maley, those signings. And But you know what? I did watch it, and Kuyper.

0: and gee, you brought it up, and Stan, you also, and the fact that out of 14 threes, they made two, 11 of them they shot with 11 seconds
1: exactly.
0: on the clock.
1: Exactly. Man.
0: I mean, so if you add 3 seconds on each and 12, they don't have enough time to finish the game. And, you know, you just wonder in this day and age, yeah, it takes a great, great effort. You know, these guys have been resilient. You know, Wemby only took 2 minutes off in the second half. He was worn down.
1: Yep.
0: But obviously Fox has got to, like, he's got to go to the corner.
1: Yes, he does.
0: It's going to be another 4 seconds off the clock. Maybe he didn't want to shoot those foul shots. But OG to come in and make that play at the end, he just elevated over four guys. You know, it's just tremendous. And Towns kind of tipped that ball at the end, so... Are they done?
1: Yeah,
0: I don't.
1: Towns got a piece of that inbound pass, didn't he? That, I thought so too.
0: He did.
1: Yeah, you know why? Because he was guarding the inbounder.
0: They did everything right at the end, and you, like you said, you just got to do everything wrong too to give up a lead like that. So, could they win in San Antonio? Yeah, they can. But hey, look, for me yesterday, two tremendous,
1: unbelievable.
0: Wins. At least I saw the last minutes of one, but, you know, guys, the Giants 9 games out. I think we got to look for positives. They don't seem to have the team to go on a 20-5 kind of run because of their pitching and especially the bullpen. It's been really bad. But hey, an epic day yesterday, guys. Always good talking to you.
1: Thanks, Richie. Appreciate it.
2: Get better, and hopefully I'm not big morning for your boy tomorrow before I see you and Evan.
1: Let's wait until we see you to know that we'll. You say big morning before we see you. I mean, if it goes wrong,
2: no work will be done. They'll just tell me what they see inside. That could lead to dental surgery.
1: Oh, okay.
2: Yeah,
1: I got you.
2: Now, Richie, that was awesome. So he turned the game off. I just want to ask you this. And you know where I'm at in my life, 56, Tony. I just love watching the jump.
1: Can you stop for a minute? You are really embracing that. I got to tell you, I'm listening yesterday. I'm actually listening to Bridge the Gap.
2: Yeah, right.
1: And you're going on Live 105 and Alice I'm 56, everybody.
2: Well,
1: I like that, Goo.
2: Yeah.
1: I like that because I've worked with you for eight years. And you always kind of.
2: But our guy Lucas Alexander helped me come out the closet because he said, phrasing, he helped me say, Steiny, I'll get judged differently in a bracket that you belong in. And that's what I guess I'm on a high on. Like, I got some flaws, but damn, dude, you almost 60. With that said, I watch the Giants, even if they're going to lose 100. Over the years, the past decade, it's just a part of what I do. But I told Evan after you left, Bryce Eldridge now makes Steiny. If I'm in the kitchen, I'm stopping because he's bopping. And, you know, he can get it popping. But I'm just telling you, his physique, he's got a command now of the strike zone. He's not just swinging when he sees the rosin bag. He is right before us. I don't know what he's going to be, but he has all the ingredients to be the next. I heard Shasky and Spadoni this morning. Willie McCovey, I mean, face of the franchise. And what do you give me for this? And this is my own. The NBA has a 3-pointer, and that's what it's about. But, Steiny, Major League Baseball is about the home run, and he has the PG&E. He has the power. And if this keeps up, man, you know, you just, again, if they don't turn this around record-wise, he has become must-watch for me. Is that too strong for you?
1: If it's must-watch for you, it's must-watch for you.
2: Yeah, but normally you'll be like, yeah, Goo, I ain't there yet.
1: Oh, I'm not there yet. I mean, he's obviously the biggest bright spot this year, and he's their youngest player, and he's got power and all that kind of stuff. I still have to put his season in the context of the Giants season, and the Giants season has been a disaster. And, yeah, they won an incredible game yesterday, but
2: 13 under steal.
1: I'm kind of with Richie. I don't think they can go 20-8 during a month, for example. I just don't think their pitching's nearly good enough. But if Eldridge has a big year and he's the man of the future, then you at least have your star moving forward.
2: Yeah, and I'll say this. Let's just say, and I've kind of shared this, and today might not be the day, but I'll say it.

0: they almost want him now to be the first baseman for the foreseeable future. And if you could get somebody to bite and you remain 10 to 15 games under 500 and you look around like, you know what, we just don't have it, and somebody could come calling for Devers, I'm so, you know, infatuated with Bryce Eldridge, I would want him to get his toolage, not just at the plate with the at-bats. Go play first base every day for us, because that's what your destiny is. You're destined to, that's going to be your spot. And I don't want to say Devers is in the way, but, you know, Devers is doing his thing. I still like him. But if they can't turn it around, I want my young phenom, that's what I'm calling him, Stein, he could be too strong, but I want him at first.
1: I just want him in the lineup.
0: Yeah. Well, you're getting that now.
1: And, you know, I don't really care if he plays first or DH. He's just got to, he's got to hit. He's got to hit every game.
0: He's doing it.
1: You know, we'll see if they
0: taking
1: can.
0: Taking walks.
1: We'll see if they can, you know, use that game as a springboard, if you will. They're still eight back. Can't believe I even said it.
0: I'm shocked.
1: They're 13 games under 500 still.
0: That's a fact.
1: Let's go to Antonio in Oakland. What's up, Antonio? How you doing, man?
2: Oh, pretty good, man. That was the biggest comeback of all time right there, man. What a comeback that was. I mean, I had a small feeling they might have a chance, but I was like, nah, the Spurs, they're all cocky, man. Went behind the saying, I'm in your head, I'm in your head. So, you know, their center over there, but... And all of a sudden, he misses two free throws. Those are the two biggest free throw misses in the finals since Nick Anderson and the Houston Rockets. And, you know, Houston, you have a problem. Well, San Antonio, you have a problem at the end of the day. And, yeah, man, Knicks are about to take this, man. You know, their real fans travel to New York because it seemed like they were, like, kind of, like, priced out, you know, like the real fans of Madison Square Garden. Nothing's wrong. It was, it went crazy when they made that shot. But I'm just saying compared to, like, similar to the Warriors. Like, when they were, you know, like, at first starting up at the Oracle, super loud, then they end up getting priced out because of corporate fans. They got a lot of celebrity fans, so... But anyway, man, the Knicks going to take the next game. And I think OG Anunoby should be the finals MVP. Real talk.
1: Yeah, I think he is right now. I mean, he's been unbelievable.
0: He has, but Brunson as well. But OG's been more consistent, but I'll go recency bias. I just thought Brunson, man. I mean, Stein, he was just unstoppable. It felt like it. Like, he was just determined to get to the bucket, play through contact. And he's like everybody else. They cry for fouls, but... I mean, he was efficient last night. I just didn't like that last shot that allowed OG Anunoby to get that tip in. I was like, man, Spurs, y'all watching. That was incredible.
1: 888-957-9570. Just a couple classics yesterday, one in the Bay, one in New York. Knicks come back from 29 down. They win game four. They're now up 3-1. Game five is Saturday in San Antonio, and the Spurs – they could be eliminated on Saturday if the Knicks can go down there and win the game. The Giants, they come back from 9-1 yesterday afternoon. And you know what? Like, listen, I'm not saying those weren't huge foul shots Wemby missed. They were.
0: Oh, man.
1: I mean, they were up one with one. It felt like, when I'm thinking back on him, he missed them with 30 seconds, but there was a minute 47 left. So...
0: The feaster muscles were tightening, though, you know?
1: But, yeah, you got to make one of those two to get up two in that kind of situation, obviously, and you want to make them both, but he didn't. And the Knicks took advantage.
0: I can't wait to see, when you talked about mental fortitude, what Spurs team we're going to see Saturday. Again, you were down 3-2 against OKC. That was different because you didn't blow a 29-point lead. The world's talking. We all saw it. And, you know, just I can't even believe it happened still. And I wonder how Coach Johnson can get them ready to go out and try to get this back to New York.
1: I mean, I'm not worried about how the Spurs are going to come out on Saturday. They're going to come out and play like they've played all four games. I mean, they're very competitive. They could have won a few games. They haven't been blown out.
0: In the series.
1: Yeah, they could. 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

0: Hit to right. Hit well. At the wall, off the bricks. Arise is going to score. Chapman a double.
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2: All righty. I mean, there's no other way to say it. I mean, there were two absolutely phenomenal games yesterday, one involving the Giants right here in our backyard, the other in New York. Bryce Eldridge hits his fourth home run, a grand slam, and the Giants beat the Nationals 11-10. They were down 9-1, and I think for a lot of Giant fans, yesterday is kind of the moment where Bryce Eldridge really introduces himself, and you feel like they got a player, a real player here that could be maybe the face of the franchise or clearly one of the cornerstones for the foreseeable future.
3: Man, no doubt about it, Donnie. And Evan came in and mentioned, you know, Eldridge right now, early Eldridge is what Warrior fans wanted Kuminga to be, you know, or Wiseman. And it looks like they hit it out the park like he's doing. But just to watch his command of the strike zone, he's taking walks, Donnie. He's not just going up there feast or famine. And to bounce back again after, you know, a day after he was up there with a possibility to win the game, he hits the grand slam. And when he hits the ball, you know he hits it. And I'm just infatuated with the possibilities, man. 6'7", what, 250, 260, good personality. And right now it just looks good. And I know the season has not gone like Giant fans want it. But if you want a consolation prize, and that's not even doing him justice, it is you get to watch this young man's maturation process. And with the OPS of damn, what, 907, Stoney, dude is getting on base. And I'm just going to continue to watch, and I can't wait for them to take on the Cubs tomorrow. And again, 13 games under 500. No, that's nasty. You don't want that. But, man, it looks like they got their guy.
2: I mean, I don't really want to
3: – talk to me.
2: I don't want to compare Kuminga and Bryce Eldridge, but I think Eldridge is completely on a different level as a player.
3: Well, like, that's kind of obvious, Eldridge, yeah.
2: Bryce Eldridge looks like he could be the best player on a team, and that team could be pretty good. Kuminga, you know, he still has to become a nice, consistent player.
3: But where he was drafted, you were hoping you'd get a bank, you know, a star, Stoney.
2: Yeah. Well, I mean, this guy looks like he could be the real deal.
3: Man.
2: A big home run hitter and the kind of guy you put in the middle of your lineup for a decade and he gets it done.
3: Yeah.
2: You know, the other thing it looks like is, feels like Bryce Eldridge is pretty mature for 22 years old. Like, he seems to have, and I heard his college coach on with the morning roast. I'm not college coach, sorry, high school coach on with the morning roast this morning. And he was telling some stories about Eldridge. And it's clear Eldridge is, you know, he's pretty grown up for his age.
3: Yeah, I like his mic game. And I missed that interview, actually, but I'm just thinking the other night when he put them up before they collapsed and lost to the Nationals, you know, it wasn't a home run. It was a beautiful double down the left field line going the other way. And I'm like, this dude's got it, man. I just, you know, chicks dig the long ball, and so do I, Stoney. And, you know, that comes with the package. And right now I just feel like he has all the ingredients and is the epitome, and we saw even when Shasky was getting excited when he was doing it at the AAA level, you know, now you bring him up, and this dude looks like, and it's early, I get that, but I'm running with it because he's you know, 298, four homers. Man, we talked about the OPS. He's just must-watch, you know, at-bats for me right now, especially with the season not going record-wise like the Giants wanted to.
2: 888-957-9570 is the number. And, no, Bryce Eldridge with his signature.

0: your moment as a Giant. Obviously, that happened yesterday. The Grand Slam walk-off. Great day at the ballpark, although park was kind of empty at the end. But what
1: but
0: do you
1: kind of understand, though, right? You ain't calling nobody out. I can't. It was 9-1. Shasky's with his kid, his baby boy. You know, LJ and Carter, you know, had to get back to his baby girl. I get all of that. Like, that's not what you're doing, are you?
0: What?
1: You know, just for the people that left. Because normally, you know, oh, why'd you leave?
0: No, I would have left.
1: Yeah.
0: I would have left. Let's go to Robert in San Jose. We're kind of going a little back and forth here because we got two, feels like historic games that need to be talked about. We can go back and forth. What's up, Robert? How you doing, man?
2: Thanks for taking my call, Sonny Goo. Yeah. I'm good. Just survived my trip to Boston. So
1: there you go.
2: The best drivers I've ever seen in my life.
0: Okay.
2: But in terms of the game last night, the Spurs coach, Mitch Johnson, I guess is his name, that was a fireball offense if I'm the owner of the Spurs right now, to sit there and watch your team implode and never call a timeout. Okumbo was coming towards the Knicks, and he sat there, and I kept saying, wait for him to call timeout, timeout, timeout. And he just sat there and watched the whole league pretty much disappear before he called the timeout. Inexcusable. And your team's coming up, jacking up threes, missing them. The other team is making a run on you, and you do nothing to stem the momentum to call a timeout, to run whatever your best play is, and call a couple plays. You need to burn two or three timeouts, you burn them, but you don't let the crowd get back into the game. Madison Square Garden was a morgue, and he let that crowd get back in the game, and there's no excuse for that.
0: I agree, Robert. Thanks for the call. I mean,
1: man,
0: I need to look and see how many timeouts they used. But I'm with him. It didn't.
1: Yeah, go ahead. It was Phil Jackson likes Donnie.
0: Especially in the playoffs. I mean, in the playoffs, you need to be almost more aggressive with your timeouts. Especially in that game. I mean, you know, when you're up 29, you've got about six opportunities at some point to call a timeout. Yeah, it gets down to 20. Okay, let's call one there. It gets down to 50. And
1: remind
0: them,
1: quit jacking threes. There was a point, eight straight threes they took, man. Like, what are you guys doing? But it came so easy. Easy for me to say, but from a spectator standpoint, it came so easy for them to build that lead, do what they did by half. But I'll say this, if you're a Mitch Johnson fan or not, I don't care what the coach's name is. If you're the coach of a team, said team, that blows a 29-point lead, I don't care who you are and what you've done, Sonny, you bear responsibility. But you could also rebuttal whoever you are out there. Real quick here, he didn't miss the Wimby two free throws. And he didn't make De'Aaron Fox not dribble that out and get fouled, you know?
0: No, but he let his team he let his team play too long of stretches where they didn't
1: look shook.
0: They didn't execute. It was a team that they were up 29, and once it got to 15 in the fourth quarter, it felt like they didn't want to pay the price anymore. The Spurs, they wanted to take the easy way out, hope to make a couple threes, and then just kind of waltz with a 15-point win. And they never like paid the price and executed a play and ran a play and got something they really wanted. They came down and everybody just tried to take quick shots to kind of get it over with. And they made the three-point shot evened out. They shot great in the first half. They didn't shoot great in the second. I wrote down, like, I thought you could have made a case that was the greatest first half ever played by a road team.
1: And nobody would have scoffed or said, you need to take a drug test.
0: They were up 29 in the first half. They completely dominated the game. In the first half.
1: Yeah, and again, a lot's going to, real quick here, is going to be made of De'Aaron Fox and that decision to go up for the layup when you got a bad wheel. There's that. But I come from the school of Magic Johnson, John Stockton, Jason Kidd. Well, you just got to be smart. Your point guard's one of the smartest dudes, if not the smartest dudes out there. There were second half of that game where De'Aaron Fox had some lazy bounce passes. Just like, dude, where are you throwing the rock? At the top of the key, and Nick still like it was COIO or high school. So they got to get it together. And I'm just wondering, do they got that dude? Because last night it didn't look like it on the cusp of blowing one game at home. Do they got that player, not coach, to kind of, you know, galvanize the troops and say, hey, look, man. And I thought Wemby was that guy, but he looked rattled.
0: I mean, I don't mind Wemby being rattled at 22. Like that, you had to expect some growing pains in the series for the Spurs, but I just think it's kind of been above and beyond in terms of falling apart. Their inexperience is getting them beat in this series. I don't think there's any doubt about it. And, you know, it's funny. We talk about the Giants with Vitello, no experience, and Posey, no experience. And I'm kind of looking at the Spurs last night in the same way, thinking, well, Johnson doesn't really have a lot of experience. Their coach and their best players are all so darn young.
1: Mm-hmm.
0: You have to accept a level of inconsistency out of the young guys. But even having said that, I thought the fall apart was just too egregious.
1: Mm.
0: They just it all went south. It's one of those games where when your team loses, you look back and say, man, if one thing would have gone differently in the last 3 minutes, we probably win the game.
1: No doubt.
0: But it felt like a dozen things all went the Knicks way.
1: Okay. But with that said, partner, and I think I know how you think, I don't think it's over. Because you were good enough to get up and suffocate New York to where you got a 30-point lead, but I just want to know if you have the wherewithal now to look yourself in the mirror. Like, I mean, that's got to hurt. Now, you could say, oh, it's just one like Wemby was doing. Nah, that was like eight. That was something that's never happened in the history of the league. And I just, you don't get moments like that back. And I got to quote Draymond Green. You might think this is strong, but he said, Stani, the Spurs are supposed to be the next, but losses like that, they kind of derail things.
0: I don't know about that.
1: That's why I brought it up. But I was like, damn, Dre. But I'm just like, De'Aaron Fox, Stani, he might need security in San Antonio if they don't pull this out. That was bad for him. I just hate that for him.
0: Yeah. He just.
1: Wow. And you got a bad wheel. So it wasn't like you were Sacramento De'Aaron Fox in your prime. You had no lift on that lay. It was a just, oh, ho hum. Dude. Man.
0: Yeah. I mean,
1: oh my God, I couldn't believe what I was thought. I said, oh, the Knicks had a chance. The ball's backcourt. He's going to get it. I'm like, they're going to hang on. Please.
0: $2 super chat from Spaces Reimagined. Curse should have waited. Spurs job might be open.
1: Yeah, no, I know, come on, Goo, prisoner of the moment. And it's about Eldridge, and we're going to get to him, Stani. But I'm telling you, if I'm the owner or GM of San Antonio, yeah, we can talk about the players all day long, but I mean that there's going to be some conversations. That's all.
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1: I'm all over. Bear with me. If I take Celebrini off the board, and I ask you, what top pick or prospect was supposed to have the goods like Eldridge, and in a short sample size, living up to it like Bryce is, I wanted to say Brock Purdy, but I can't because he came out of nowhere. Anybody come to mind for you?
0: Pods.
1: No, I'm talking about the goods, like the savior, the face of the franchise, you hope. Like when Bryce was hitting those bombs in SAC, we were like, even, oh my gosh. And he's kind of, it's early, living up to it. And he could be the next guy. The next big bopper face of a franchise, which Purdy is now, if you want to give him that. But he's a surprise. I'm talking about one down the pipe, and then they come blossom into it like Buster Posey.
0: What's the question?
1: Can you remember anybody like Eldridge, a prospect, hitting the scene this fast, this quick in the Bay lately? Because I can't. And I want to use Purdy as my example, but he came out of nowhere. We didn't expect it.
0: I mean,
1: Steph, and I'm being real, and I love you, Chef. I thought the ankle injuries were in the way, so I had no idea he could turn out to be what he was. But this is kind of – this is what he was supposed to do, he could do, and it's early, but he's doing – you kind of see it now.
0: Yeah, I mean, look – the guy is off to a good start.
1: Go ahead, man, because that's what it is.
0: But, you know, I mean, let's
1: slow down. And yeah, I'm not going too fast.
0: Well, you are.
1: You think?
0: Yeah.
1: But Stani, I mean, they're not fun to watch. And now he's been called up. And now, you know, if I'm a Giant fan and this thing, and they got time to turn around. But if it doesn't get turned around, you got your reason to watch, right? Because that's what it's all about now, and you like doing it best, you know, with the best of them, the future, and you start.
0: I mean, if you're
1: here
0: telling me that after 100 at-bats, this is must-watch, this is Barry Bonds-like.
1: It feels that way, okay. But
0: it doesn't yet to me.
1: Yeah.
0: But I don't want to take away from what he did yesterday. But, you know, again, I look at sports is it looks like they've got a hell of a prospect. They're 13 games under 500, and I still concern myself more with the team than an individual.
1: And I do too.
0: And they gotta get more players now around Eldridge if he's gonna be the middle of the lineup guy.
1: But with that said, you just want him at the I'm not trying to shake you for the answer. You kind of said it. No big deal right now that he's not playing first. But if this keeps up, and I kind of expect it to. In an era of baseball now where the home run is everything, a walk in RBI, you know, I want him at first base, Donnie. So if I'm Buster Posey and somebody bites on Devers, the guy that was my favorite Giant, I'm telling you, I'm almost ready to go, you know what? Hey, it was short-lived, but whatever reason, you coming and putting on this uniform, Devers, it didn't click, it didn't work, Man, Stani, Eldridge, I'm that drunk in love on him that I want him in the field at first.
0: Well, he's obviously a bad first baseman right now.
1: Why do you say bad?
0: Because Devers is playing first. Devers is a better fielder right now than him.
1: Well, he's a more experienced fielder, but to label Bryce bad, I haven't seen bad.
0: But he's not a good fielding first baseman. Like, that's why he's not playing.
1: No, I mean, he's not playing because Ralphie Devers, you don't want to piss him off. That's why he's not playing to me, and we saw what happened in Boston.
0: So you're telling me Eldridge is a better fielder than Devers?
1: No, I'm not saying that.
0: Okay,
1: no,
0: so that's my point. I mean, he's not – the fielding is his big issue.
1: Right.
0: He's not ready to play first.
1: You get more reps, right? And I'm saying if my team is destined
0: – baseball's a game where you can practice first base, though. The other thing is they're – They want to keep Devers engaged.
1: Yeah.
0: So he's got to play first base. You know, the other thing is, you know, Eldridge has what, 100 at bats?
1: Exactly. Yep.
0: And, you 94. Know, when we throw around a name kind of cavalierly like Celebrini, I mean, Celebrini's now been a phenom for 2 years. And he's one of the best, you know, he's going to be one of the best players in hockey. That's obvious.
1: Gotcha.
0: Like, I'd like to wait a little longer on Eldridge before we start comparing him to Celebrini.
1: Right. I'm not doing that, but I'm just excited doing that, if that makes sense.
0: No, I mean, it's fine. He's their best prospect that they've had since what, Posey?
1: Yeah, but now you're getting dividends like yesterday on the big club. You know what I mean? So if this Devers thing is not going to improve or the team's not, and he's not playing first base, I'm ready to kind of park my car in the driveway of, hey, Bryce, here you go.
0: So when we were talking about Arias, and if they trade Arias, what is that sign, white flag?
1: Right.
0: I mean, if Eldridge is not ready to play first and you just start playing him at first, like what message is that saying? Like if Devers is a better fielding first baseman than Eldridge right now, but you play Eldridge at first base, to me, that's sending a sign of, you know, we're more interested in development right now on the field than we are putting our best defensive, you know, that's the other thing. I mean, If you have Casey Schmidt playing, by the way, see the play, but I heard Dave Fleming
1: I know where you're going.
0: Talking about it. So Drew Gilbert could have made a really good catch again.
1: I thought he misjudged it or the sun was in his eyes, but he.
0: I'm telling you, it's the worst fielding. Okay. It's the worst.
1: All right. I thought of you.
0: This outfield
1: I thought of you.
0: Cannot field.
1: I thought of you.
0: It's not a good defensive outfield.
1: Then I said, you know
0: outfield.
1: What? I want a gray would occur. The sun was in his eyes. He kind of did, you know. I thought it was a bad attempt. But with that said, Stoney, I got to give Devers credit. He is fielding first base, but I just don't think that gap between him and Eldridge being labeled bad with the glove, I'm not there. I'm not seeing that. And that would give me or incentivize me to get this guy groomed as fast as possible if this thing doesn't turn around record-wise.
0: Yeah. 888-957-9570 is the number. I'm also curious just – the fans around the Bay, a day like yesterday.
1: We ain't got many calls.
0: What more can you ask for as a sports fan than what happened yesterday here and in New York?
1: That's crazy.
0: It's just,
1: wow.
0: It's incredible. The two of the most improbable comebacks that either on their own would have been something to talk about, but the fact that they happen on the same day is pretty incredible. Pretty incredible. Yesterday's Giants game, I got out of the car and it was 9-1 and I was hearing boos and I was hearing Fleming talking about things aren't going well and next thing I know, I look at the score and they won 11-10.
1: All right, on my ride home to Norm's, that is, I thought to myself, when this game is over, I was just thinking to myself, because I said it to you all, said that twice, you know, Steiny, Evan, they can't get swept, can they? So at 9-1, I was like, yeah, they can get swept. They're going to get swept. I just thought after I was actually looking forward to, is anybody going to snap? Is somebody going to come out of character and say something because this thing has gotten this bad with this sweep? And to Vitello's credit, and every player in a Giant uniform, they kept going at it. And the crazy part to me is you had that bottom of the eighth inning, you know, where you get it to 9-5, and then bam, Meade comes up and hits a homer for the Nationals, and you're like, oh, well, there's all that momentum, another run for the Nationals, and yet they come back, double, walk, single, and granny.
0: This is Bryce Eldridge. Talking about being the face of the franchise.
3: This is like, that's like moments you dream of as a kid. Like I've always, you know, I think about it every day that I'm just going to keep working hard because I want to be the face of this franchise. And that's something that motivates me every day. And like that's like I said, like I want to be in that moment. I want to be that guy. So having my first kind of big moment like that is very special. You know, I don't know what other word to use for that.
1: That sounds like me tomorrow.
0: What do you give me for? He's pods. How come nobody gets mad at Eldridge?
1: Give it to me again.
0: He wants to be the face of the franchise. That's what Pod said. He got ripped.
1: Yeah. Well, there's no Steph.
0: I'm just saying.
1: Give it to me one more time if you can.
0: Hold on.
3: This is like, that's like moments you dream of as a kid. Like I've always, you know, I think about it every day that I'm just going to keep working hard because I want to be the face of this franchise. And that's something that motivates me every day. And like that's like I said, like I want to be in that moment. I want to be that guy. So having my first kind of big moment like that is very special. You know, I don't know what other word to use for that.
0: Podsy!
1: No, but the difference, Tiny, is people look at Bryce and he's showing early. You got the right to, you got the goods to say that.
0: After 100 at bats.
1: No, Pods, nobody looks at you like that. Like, kind of stay in your lane.
0: Not yet.
1: No diss to Pods.
0: Not yet.
4: How many game winners does Pods have?
0: He missed that one chippy a couple years ago against the Bulls that he had, that little reverse that I talked to him after the game. I said to him, I said, you know, that's a shot that you like.
1: That's so Bryce got the goods, though, Stoney. That's why it hits different.
0: We'll see. But we'll see.
1: It's not a big boy, man.
0: Yeah, he's 6'8".
1: God, dog. With power.
0: Yeah, he just learns to need a field. That's all he needs to. He needs to learn how to play in the field.
1: I'm not giving you that.
0: Devers is a better defensive first baseman. It's not even close. Like Eldridge, he might be a full-time DH when it's all said and done.
1: Well, I bet you on that.
0: Hey, 888-957-9570 is the number. Help us have some fun today, processing what happened yesterday between the Giants and the Spurs and the Knicks. What a fun day here in the Bay. If you're an NBA Finals fan, it was unbelievable. And obviously the Giants with their, I guess it's their biggest win of the year when you're 28-41. But anytime you come back from 9-1, pretty incredible. What's coming up on the game is brought to you by Fremont Bank. Here for you, here for good.
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3: He wasn't even your favorite player for a calendar year.
5: And Stoney, I swear to you, it's not Devers, man. But if somebody called and I like what they were talking, and the emergence of Bryce Eldridge, I would move Devers, man. If you're telling me this team is who they are record-wise,
3: who's going to play first?
5: Bryce Eldridge. Well, you're robbing him of his mitt, man. The dude is not a stiff, and he's played first base.
3: Well, he hasn't really. So I did a little AI asking about Bryce Eldridge's fielding.
5: Yeah.
3: And it says Bryce Eldridge projects primarily as a pass to below average fielder. Standing at 6'7", he is an athletic player, but possesses below average speed. His defensive profile centers on the following. He transitioned to first base after being drafted and still has rough edges to smooth out defensively. He can make fielding miscues. They have given him reps in the outfield, but because of his defensive limitations, according to AI, but also his massive raw power, many observers believe his long-term value may ultimately be maximized as a DH. Yeah. So I think there's room for both boppers, baby. We got our gold glove first baseman with Devers, and we got our DH with Eldridge. 1-2
5: And pop. I get excited hearing that, but like it hasn't popped, but I'll say this to that. I'm my own AI, and I'm just going with my eyes. Mm-hmm. And when I watch Eldridge field, just like Devers, it was gonna, you know, he was a third baseman. I thought he was pretty good at third base for Boston, but he learned a new position, so he had more of a head start. But man, all right, keep both and turn it around. And what did you say? How many out for the wild card? Eight third wild card?
3: Ron Washington doesn't think he's ready, and everybody swears by Ron Washington. Hey, what do you think of this? Pods hit a go ahead three versus the Kings in April, and then it went to free throws, according to the 707.
5: Yeah, it's not about Pods.
3: No, it is.
5: No, it's not. It's about what you're supposed to be. And that's what makes sports sports, right? The prospects. Yeah. There's top ones. There's mid ones. Some come out of nowhere, like Pods.
3: Pods hit the go-ahead three Eldridge versus the Kings in April, and then it went to
5: that
3: free
5: means,
3: throws.
5: Okay, I'm what's not your done. Point?
3: I'm trying to read a text. Basketball isn't baseball. Very few walk-off shots in the NBA. That's what made last night special. Comparing a buzzer beater to a walk-off home run is ridiculous. It's a reason the Warriors don't trade Pods. This fan base and the hosts of 95.7 The Game, not named Steiny, have the basketball IQ of Jonathan Kuminga.
5: I'm lost. I tuned out. I don't know what they're
3: saying. That's from the 707.
5: Yeah. And I put respect on Pods' game. I'm just talking about, you know what we're talking about with Bryce. He was built up to be that and some. And early on, Steiny, he's living up to it. And I see flashes of a guy that is not going to diminish. He's all 6'7", 6'8", 260, whatever he is. with major raw passes.

0: power. And man, the Giants, it looks like they have them won.
1: Yep, and it looks like they handled him perfectly. They handled him perfectly since they brought him up. Nice little, what's it called? It was a soft launch with Eldridge. Vitello and Posey. Boy, they set this kid up perfectly. Let's go to Jill in Oakland.
0: Hey.
1: Yeah. Jill is in Oakland.
2: Taking my call.
1: Hey, Jill, how are you?
2: I have a couple of little things.
1: Okay.
2: I played college ball, and you know, there's a big difference between winning and refusing to lose. And what the Knicks are doing, though I'm rooting for the Spurs, is giving a clinic on refusing to lose.
1: Mm.
2: And I think it's a really good lesson for the Spurs, who we know are going to probably be around for the next 10 years. So this time for them is really important. And yeah. The second thing I wanted to talk about is that it's time for a Kuminga intervention for Gil. So I propose that any time he mentions out of context J.K. Kuminga or Jonathan, a dollar goes into a Kuminga jar.
0: Gil.
2: And you can either give it to charity or, you know, help.
0: Gil, will you not? That was cute.
2: I think that unless the Warriors are playing a team on which Kuminga might be playing, or he's mentioned directly in The Athletic, he should be banned from discussion. That's it. Thank you. I'll take my answer on the air.
0: Oh, love you. It wasn't that funny.
1: No, it was kind of funny.
0: No, it was good. Don't get mad at me. I didn't draft him.
1: Who?
0: Kuminga.
1: Yeah, but you're still stuck on him.
0: How?
1: Well, it's like they...
0: No, it's an heir.
1: No,
0: like
1: no, no,
0: you're
1: no,
0: saying
1: no.
0: Bryce makes. It's an heir by the organization, Gil, and whoever, and I'm not going to forget about it, and you're not going
1: to
0: make me forget about it. It's an heir
1: at
0: the number seventh pick.
1: I think you need to get over Kuminga. It's like a bad love.
0: No.
1: And you look back on it with regret.
0: I'm so misunderstood.
1: You look back on it with anger. I think we got to move on.
0: Do you know why he was such a lightning rod?
1: Who?
0: Kuminga.
1: Who is he?
0: No, he cares anymore.
1: He's
0: a failed draft pick by the Golden State Warriors who's now an Atlanta Hawk because you couldn't get him right.
1: Yeah,
0: bottom line is,
1: man.
0: He had major promise like Bryce Eldridge, and Eldridge is showing us something early on. That was the parallel, Gil.
1: Yeah,
0: no intervention needed.
1: But I think we can all agree that Eldridge is on a completely different level. See, I'm backing you up here about the phenom. See what I mean? Like, Eldridge can be the best player maybe on a really good team. Like, we know Kuminga can't be that, never will.
0: Well, Joe Lacob, when they drafted him, I think thought that he could.
1: Yeah, they did. They did.
0: All right, well, there we
1: they
0: go.
1: They did, but it was obvious to see early. It was obvious to see early that
0: I didn't like that
1: he
0: from
1: was just,
0: Jill.
1: I kind of liked it.
0: And then she wouldn't let me get mine in.
1: No, she hung up. I'll take your comment off the air.
0: Jill, man.
1: Let's go to Alan. Alan's in San Francisco. Right. Wants to talk about the Giants and Knicks. What's up, Alan? How you doing?
3: Good. Good morning, gents.
0: Hey, how you doing?
3: Listen, I was at the Giants game yesterday. It was unbelievable. I mean, thank God I didn't leave because I did think about it, but we were having fun. And what the heck, it's better than good old time at the ballpark. And then one of the most unbelievable comebacks I've ever seen. That was pure joy. And then I'm rooting for the Knicks.
1: Okay.
3: So, you know, go to the friend's house to watch the game, and then I got to watch that. What an unbelievable day.
1: And you're a Knicks fan?
3: Very special. Yeah, I'm rooting for the Knicks. I mean, I'm a Warriors fan, but, you know, I'm pulling for the Knicks.
1: Cool.
3: Anyway, a couple thoughts about the Giants. I mean, yes, Bryce Eldridge, so excited. This is great. But, no, don't trade Devers. We need all the sluggers on staff, okay? So, no, we can keep them all. And I love the way Devers has been playing first base. I think maybe you could let go of a rise if you get a good offer because he's only on a one-year contract, and then we can slot Casey Schmidt in at second base. But other than that, let's keep the lineup, except I do agree with you, Steiny, this Drew Gilbert thing is not working out. But I don't think you need to throw Jung-Hoo Lee's defense under the bus along with Drew Gilbert. I mean, I don't think it's the whole outfield. I think Jung-Hoo's doing fine. Finally, I just wanted to get your thoughts about our catching position because teams are running wild on us. Have we thrown out a base runner since we traded Pat Bailey? I mean, I understand you can't have Pat hitting 160, but have we thrown anybody out? It doesn't look like it to me.
1: No.
3: What are your thoughts?
0: Yeah, and I brought that up yesterday, Steiny.
1: Yeah, they
0: miss his prowess back there and his ability to get throw runners out. Bailey, that is.
1: Yep. You know, one of the good things about not being a fan is you really can just, like the Knicks, you got to give them credit. You got to give them credit. And the beauty is, if they win this series, we know why.
0: They've earned it, man.
1: They're just more experienced.
0: But Jill said it. But she said they got a don't die attitude, man. They just, they believed. Journey.
1: Yeah, and that's why I don't give the Spurs much of a chance. Because they're going to be in this position again.
0: And there you go, man. But can a coach help, right?
1: He could draw up a play.
0: Like, how would you address the squad?
1: Well, I think
0: are they looking at him sideways?
1: I mean, I don't know. I don't know how you they were down 3-2 to the Thunder. They came back and won. They were down 2-0 game 3. They came back and won. You know, they got to win Saturday. That's all they got to do. No, they got to win Saturday.
0: There you go.
1: And if they win Saturday, then it's they got to win again. But it's I don't see it. I've always believed that if you're the underdog, and now I do think the Spurs, not just because they're down 3-1, but I just think the Knicks do have an experience edge. You can't give away games in the NBA Finals.
0: And you said something you said something that moved me earlier, Steiny. That could be one of the greatest first halves by a road team in NBA Final history. And the score backed you up. They couldn't miss. And to just squander all that work that you put in. But what got me is they all got lemon booty. Like, you could see the moment and the front row crowd of the Knicks. I felt like they were scaring the Spurs players. And then they're just licking each other. And it was just shocking, man. I know somebody – so you were golfing, so you didn't see all the Giant game. Now, I saw this place with my own eyes.
1: It was on during our show a lot, right?
0: Yeah, but after, because there was still time. You talked about the ball boy. He's 77 years old, and he had been making all the plays. But right before their comeback, Steiny, I don't know if you saw him, he had a play down the line where he got low, the ball boy, 77 years old, I forget his name, and made the catch.
1: Mm-hmm.
0: And then after, that's when the catch comeback started. So I'm just
1: – So that guy's also a better first baseman than Eldridge.
0: Dude, I don't know where you got that from. But, yeah, Steiny, he made the catch. They were down 9-1. It was kind of cool.
1: And that had been the highlight probably up until that point. By the way, at 1 o'clock, we're going to be joined by Monty Poole, Warriors host and insider at NBC Sports Bay Area. We'll talk some NBA Finals with Monty. But questions for Giants fans. Is it possible that one guy, if he's the guy, can give you something to hope for even during a season like this? Like, I kind of agree with our guy Jim Mole's been texting in a little
0: Jimmy.
1: Bit, talking about, you know, it's good. They're still Jim says their pitching still so suspect that it's hard to think they're going to make a run. Right. But like, how much of the sting of this season can Eldridge take out of it?
0: Wow. If you tell me he's going to end up being the next Willie McCovey or greater, and I'm still net from the morning, guys. A lot then, Steiny, but, you know, we hear a lot of people mad. It's not just this season. Why haven't the Giants won a playoff series since 2014? And now, you know, Devers to me represented what they didn't have, you know, after the Buster Posey era. But now you got a guy that, you know, and no shaded Buster, 3 World Series, but now you got a guy that has more power than Buster. And what if he could be one of the faces of the league and be, you know, the maestro to building the next championship team for the Giants? If you think this one or this team shows us they don't have the capabilities, that's exciting in itself. And I'm with Jim Mole. He's about the team thing. But if this thing doesn't turn around, you got reason to watch Giant baseball. And now I caught myself. Hashtag random. I'm all over, Steiny. You know, I'm going to say Nick Bosa. When Bosa came out of Ohio State and they drafted him where they drafted him, I got to put some respect. Like, that was going to be the next, and he kind of lightweight lived up to it. So I can't front and say Bosa. You know what I'm saying? Steiny, I can't remember. I think Bosa fits that mold.
1: Well, I hope Eldridge doesn't – like, I had to actually listen to the morning show about Bosa the other day, and they were saying, since he signed that contract.
0: Yeah, man.

0: At 7:07, I think Lee, Arise, Eldridge, along with Schmidt are exciting. Add Susak, that's a solid five to build around. Reminds me of Will Clark in 86.
1: I'll look at you. I'll just say this about the 13 games under. I was wrong with my 90 wins, but I'll always instill to this day, as we talk, look at this team like they're underperforming. Especially now that Schmidt's come out of nowhere. Jung-Hoo Lee just can't stop hitting. They should be better this year. And I get they got holes in their rotation. Especially the bullpen, but man, who knows? And how many times this year would you say your partner said, Steiny, this is it? After a game they pulled out, maybe shouldn't have won.
0: Stop counting.
1: Well, this is one of them. I can't wait for tomorrow night.
0: Okay.
1: Yeah.
0: Cubs in town. Cubs are in town tomorrow night.
1: Yep. So,
0: Devers hit a home run yesterday.
1: Man, and it was back-to-back. And I'm like, when's the last time? Like, I thought we were going to see a lot of that, but back-to-back. So that was cool. And Chapman, Sonny, is what's gotten into him? We got to put some respect on it or give him, some love for snapping out of it.
0: And I'm like, listen, I don't want to be a downer.
1: Yeah.
0: But don't you get it?
1: That's your nickname.
0: Seriously.
1: Yeah.
0: Like, Chapman, he's hitting. Devers, he's been okay. Schmidt, he's had a really good year. Arias, oh, man, he might be a keeper.
1: Go ahead. Eldridge.
0: Eldridge out of nowhere. They're still treading water. Right. They still are at best a mediocre team.
1: Yeah. And that's why they lost the other night against the Nationals that they had where they blew the web game. I get it, Steiny. So I can't sit here and tell you you're wrong. And right now, if you hadn't watched them, they're a bad baseball team. And the record backs that up. But if you follow like we do and watch the talent that they got at their disposal, it's not perfect, but they should be way better than 13 under.
0: Define way better.
1: Two over 500, three over 500, I had 90 wins. They were 81 and 81 last year.
0: Right,
1: so we can pull up their record. Go ahead.
0: But do you put any credence in they've been outscored by like 60 runs this year? The only other team in the Nationals. Like, when you are among the worst teams in baseball in run differential, like
1: offense that, asleep. I got
0: and the pitching's not very good either. So, like, that's what I look at. I mean,
1: the offense has woken up. You're right.
0: And they haven't been able to, like, rip off anything, even though the offense has been a lot better. 888-957-9570 is the number. What a sports day yesterday. Man, Giants come back from 9-1 down, and the Knicks essentially
1: 29.
0: Maybe put that series away with a victory last night.
1: Who would you give the MVP?
0: Ananobi.
1: But how close would Brunson be? Because I think Brunson's going to get it. He's a bigger name. And that game, it was both. I'm not, trying to make anybody look bad by any stretch. It was a win, a great win. A lot of Knicks had some contributions, but like the Andre Iguodala over Steph Curry, we don't see that a lot. But Steiny, I just think the way Brunson is playing, he's definitely in superstar territory if this keeps up, and I feel like the voters might give it to him.
0: Yeah, I think Ananobi's been the best player in the series. He's been great on defense too,
1: no doubt.
0: It feels like he's almost shooting
1: a perfect ball player, Steiny. Just his length.
0: Hey, Evan, did I ask you this before in Goo? He's not listening. Yeah. Is it, like, are we treating it as fact now that Warriors didn't want to give up Kuminga for Ananobi? Like, is that now something
1: we
0: that,
1: could
0: like,
1: ask
0: they
1: Monty
0: had a
1: when
0: chance?
1: He comes on. I just, man. And I've always liked OG when he was on the Raptor team that beat us. Steiny?
0: He's always been a good player.
1: Yes. Yeah, but we don't know if that's fact. That's like Pods held up the Utah deal.
0: I believe it. I actually believe it. I just want to know if it's true or not.
1: Man.
0: Let me see.
1: And he's in his prime. And he ain't no little dude, man. I like him, man.
0: Yeah, I mean.
1: He got hurt here for a little bit, but still, bottom line, man. I like him.
0: Yeah. Looks like the Spurs are going to lose, and Fox isn't having the best series. If you were done, leave. No. No, I don't want De'Aaron Fox.
1: I mean, what is he, 50-50, 50-50? I mean, more than that these next couple years. Steiny, and he can't shoot.
0: Oh, it says, could you get

0: Fox for Jimmy Butler.
1: Oh.
0: Jimmy Butler. Gotcha.
1: Yeah.
0: You know what? I might.
1: And then they threw an egg at Wimby. Did you see that clip?
0: No,
1: the walking into the New York hotel. Stoney hit him in the back. That's weak.
0: Who? When did this happen?
1: Last night as he got to the hotel off the team bus. I mean, clear as day. Evan was like, yeah, prices must have come down. Remember, eggs were like, man.
0: I get my eggs from our next door neighbor. They have chickens.
1: Oh, they make a lot of noise?
0: Their chickens are up at their farm in Grass Valley,
1: gotcha,
0: and they bring them down once a week.
1: We got a neighbor with a lemon tree. She brings lemons over.
0: I mean, like...
1: Lemons
0: are so overrated. I mean...
1: But it's the gesture, Stein.
0: Yeah, but that's kind of what I'm talking about. It's like, when you bring lemons to a friend, the friend knows what's going on.
1: It's
0: not generosity. You just have nothing to do with these. They're laying all over the yard.
1: It's the gesture.
0: You got to pick them up if you want to clean up the yard. They don't give lemons.
1: They'll leave them at the porch for us. So it's the thought that counts, man. Definitely not eggs.
0: Brunson is, I don't think he's that fun to watch.
1: I'm on Eldridge. You're on Brunson. I get it. Stein. And Austin and San Jose coming down my road. I took it from, I like the comp that Shasky brought up with McCovey. Nobody's saying he's McCovey. Relax.
0: Well, you just did.
1: He's a big boy. The physique is there. He looks like Stanton from the left side. Remember when New York came and Eldridge was still on the farm and I was just drooling Stanton and went to the game. And the Yankees just knocking the ball, making the park look small. Now it looks like the Giants might have their judge, something like that.
0: See,
1: But why rob people of getting excited? And he's giving you something.
0: Because
1: he just hit a walk-off granny.
0: Because I'll tell you why.
1: And he's walking, too. It ain't just he's up there hacking, you know? Like, I like what I see thus far. Is there anything, I ain't talking to you, just anybody, is there anything wrong with that? Being excited, and we'll see the next episode. Episode after that.
0: There's nothing wrong with being excited, but I think when you say he's our judge, I'm looking at Aaron Judge. He's at 62, 52, 58, Stein, 53. Seriously.
1: He's on the road. You know I didn't mean it like
0: road?
1: That. Maybe to being a prolific home run hitter like that guy for the Giants.
0: But it's about time.
1: If you might think
0: I'm kidding here, but you start saying that, Judge, McCovey, then he's not going to be able to live up to expectations.
1: Right. How about just Eldridge
0: probably.
1: Then? How about just Eldridge?
0: Right. Let's just see what he is.
1: Yeah.
0: Like, think about that for a minute. The guy has four homers. Four.
1: Gotcha. How many at bats?
0: And you said maybe he's our guy that he'll have four.
1: What do you keep asking
0: good?
1: Me real quick? What do the Giants do? Well, you know what? Well, I don't know. And they're disappointed. That's what they do. But what's this young kid's claim to fame? He's got power, raw power. And now you just hope, we get examples of it. And yesterday we got that grand slam, and it was beautiful. Man.
0: Yeah, I just –
1: That's all.
0: The invoking of Aaron Judge is what I think
1: – All right, scratch it, kid. Can you make your mind forget I said Aaron Judge?
0: Well, they said McCovey, too.
1: I stole that from Shasky.
0: I'm just serious. Yeah. Like, if we throw these names out for these guys,
1: But
0: you're setting yourself up for disappointment, I think. Because those are, like,
1: but if you land on
0: those
1: Will
0: are iconic
1: Clark,
0: players.
1: If you land on Will Clark, I mean, man.
0: I don't know. That's not McCovey.
1: Well,
0: it's not Judge.
1: But my point is Giants have taken.
0: Hey, 888-957-9570. How are we feeling about Bryce Eldridge and his signature game last night for the San Francisco Giants? Do you believe? Is it fair to call him the future face of the franchise? And how much excitement do you have? Because it does look like the Giants have a player that they can put in the middle of their lineup for a while if he can continue to get better. That segment was brought to you by the San Mateo County Fair.

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1: bottle cake!
0: And where experiences bloom everywhere you go. 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
0: Coming up at 1 o'clock, we got Monty Poole. He's the Warriors host and insider at NBC Sports Bay Area. We'll talk some NBA hoops. Finals game last night in New York. Absolutely incredible. We'll get the latest on whatever's going on with LeBron James and the Warriors, if anything.
3: Bron.
0: And now I'm seeing that Giannis. People are thinking he's going to end up in Miami or Boston. Fisher, who's a...
3: So Jaylen Brown would be going somewhere, huh?
0: NBA insider Jake Fisher says that he downplays the odds of the Warriors, Timberwolves, Magic, or Blazers to put a package together for Giannis.
3: Wow. And I'll say this. I was listening to our afternoon show. Our guys, Willard and Dibbs, they had on Mark Spears, the Hall of Famer. Steiny, he said he knows somebody that knows LeBron, and that person thinks that Bron staying in L.A. like you and I think he is. So, for the people that want him in a Warrior uniform, which I do, but that doesn't bode well.
0: Let's go to Ralph. Ralph is in San Mateo, wants to jump back in with Bryce Eldridge. Hey, Ralph, how you doing?
4: I'm doing great, guys. Good morning. Thanks for taking the call. I appreciate it.
0: Yeah.
4: Hey, this is going to be pretty quick. Just listening to the Bryce quote about wanted to be, the icon and the face of a franchise. It gives me a little bit of pause. And here's my perspective. I think about players like, you know, the great players who did it over their careers and did become iconic and were the face of the franchises and whatnot across multiple sports. They were really focused on the moment. You know, one of the things that people say about Michael Jordan is that he was a player that people were amazed at just how in the moment he was. He wasn't worried about the next game. He was worried about that possession. He's worried about this next shot. He's worried about this next defensive set. Worried about this next particular game. So when a player like Bryce, again, at this early stage of his career, comes out and says those things, I just think that that's a lot of weight to carry consistently. And I think it just makes me feel like, you know, when mistakes are made and when, you know, setbacks come, you know, when he goes 0-30, and we know it's going to happen.
3: Right.
4: When you have that sort of mindset where you're supposed to be the face of the franchise, you're the icon, it turns these things into titanic tragedies that become very difficult to bounce back from. So, you know, I just wish him luck, but I'm just not sure. Again, I think he can do it. I think he can be, you know, an outstanding player. Everything indicates
0: right.
4: that. But I'm just not sure if having the mentality of wanting to be the face of the franchise and, you know, I want to be this and I want to be that is really the right way or, you know, in a lot of cases, even the healthiest way to go about it. So that's all I have to say.
0: Yeah. You know what, Ralph? I got to be honest with you. It didn't, like, strike me, the face of the franchise quote. Mm-hmm. But there was something that I just don't need to hear it at this point. Like my first thought is when you say you want to be the face of the franchise, it's like you're skipping over, you know, the meat and potatoes of the next 5

0: years, like you have to go from a guy who's just breaking into the big leagues and you've got to be a superstar in 5 years to be a face of a franchise. It's like, I see what Ralph's talking about. It's like, just go do your job and you will become the face of the franchise if you can be that player. So I it's not the end of the world, but I wasn't crazy about it either. But, you know, the kid's got expectations and he's got dreams.
1: Yeah.
0: I'm not trying to spit on those, but like, let's, you know, I do think when we talk about, you know, this guy could be McCovey or Will Clark or just,
1: Slow down.
0: He's got a chance to be good. Yeah. Let's see how good.
1: Well, I'll say this, because I do, in this instance, that was a great call. I don't agree with him, but it was a great call. But, you know, to be, if you want that smoke, you got to be ready for whatever comes with it. And Bryce knew, like Pods, what was coming out of his mouth. But I just, right now, and you could say, Devers is a Steph Curry. I think Bryce knows what time it is. I think he knows that this team has been starving for a face, the next superstar or whatnot. And if he feels that confident in his game, I guess why I'm calling myself a hypocrite is when Pods says it, it's not that Pods is not good. I just don't think Pods' ceiling is supposed to be what Bryce's is. So when Bryce says it, I feel like he has, you know, he can back that up. And a guy like that, that what he's supposed to be, is worthy of saying that into a microphone, as opposed to Pods, good player, glue guy, but you'll never be the one. And but I guess that's why I'm not finding, you know, fault with it. Not fault, but like, I'm okay with him saying it, man. And I mean, and I get it.
0: And I'm only playing devil's advocate here.
1: Al Pacino.
0: But like, when Pod said he wanted to be the face of the franchise or whatever he said about Curry, he had accomplished more in his career than Eldridge has so far. Because Eldridge has only, you know, played, what, 25 games or whatever it is.
1: What about the Steph, real quick, the Steph, like, some took it as, you're trying to be step in front of Steph. As ridiculous as that sounds,
0: well,
1: I think some of the fan base did.
0: Yeah,
1: that's why he catches
0: didn't.
1: More heat for saying that than he should have.
0: But, like, I guess what I'm wondering is, what?
1: Talk to me.
0: Why would Eldridge want to say, like, when you say you want to be the face of the franchise?
1: I've been dreaming about it. I think I'm that good.
0: That's great.
1: Okay.
0: But what if you're not?
1: I got you.
0: But what if you're not?
1: Yeah.
0: You don't end up being the face of the franchise.
1: Well, let me say this to
0: you.
1: And
0: with all due respect, like, here's the other thing. I don't know how good he's going to be.
1: Gotcha. And neither do I, but I like what I see thus far. And a lot of fans.
0: Of course, but what I'm saying is, at this point, we don't know if he's Marco Luciano or Ramos at this point. Now, obviously, he's 6'8", and he's got unbelievable power, and he's you would think he's a surefire bet to be better than those guys.
1: Right.
0: But again, after 100 at-bats, I do think there's a danger when we start talking about a guy and comparing him, that he could be one of the all-time greats, because then if he doesn't get there, there's more disappointment than excitement about how good he actually is.
1: Well, I think that ship has left the dock even before he got up here and took his first at bat, because, again, you know.
0: But Luciano was the same way, and he just vanished.
1: Yeah, but he didn't say he wanted to be the next phase of the franchise. I just want to ask you this. What if the Giants were 20 games over, 15 games over 500?
0: We probably wouldn't be playing.
1: Well, you know what? You got me there. But you know what I mean. I think it would have hit differently. Hey, Rook, slow down. But the fact that, you know, he's looking around, he's got a pair of eyes, and the team's not doing what they're supposed to be doing, I feel like it's fair game for him to say that. Like, I told you, Steiny, when I used to coach or try to coach, it's easy to coach the kid that's got confidence. It's the one that doesn't. That's where you find out what type of coach or instructor you are, is to get them and build that confidence. I'll take a player that has ultra confidence over one that doesn't every day, all day. And for Bryce to say, you know, I want to be face of the franchise, I don't think that ruffled any feathers in the dugout, you know, in the clubhouse. And if it did, I would tell those players, for a team that's 13 under for a majority of the season without Bryce, you got bigger fish to fry than worry about with the young man. And I'm not saying you guys are saying that, but I have no problem with a guy that's supposed to have the skill set that he has saying that.
0: Well, I don't know what skill set he has to say that. And, like, I guess that's what I'm saying is you want to be the face of a franchise. Okay. Why not, like, be good enough to be able to field your position first? Be able to play first base.
1: And what if that's coming?
0: Well, that's fine. But, like, why do you have to say, I want to be the face of the franchise?
1: Now, when you're 22 years old. The whole,
0: I just played it for you twice.
1: But the question, too?
0: What?
1: See, I would like to hear the whole. Well, and if you don't have it, you'll
2: this is like that's like moments you dream of as a kid. And like I've always think about it every day that I'm just going to keep working hard because I want to be the face of this franchise, and that's something that motivates me every day. And like that's like I said, like I want to be in that moment. I want to be that guy. So having my first kind of big moment like that is very special. You know, I don't know what other word to use for that.
1: I start out swearing, I'm not, and maybe it is, it's a talent thing with him and Pods. I like it, you know? And let me ask you this.
0: I'm not saying I hate it, but I don't like it. Stani, like, he's what? Short, like, he's assuming, in a way, like, he's glossing over all the growing pains that are going to have to occur for him to be in that position.
1: There's also
0: an assumption that, well, he's going to be as good as, if not better, than Will Clark, because Will Clark was the face of the Giants.
1: But what if he fails, partner?
0: Well, then he's going to look foolish.
1: We're not going to say because he said that.
0: But nobody looks foolish then.
1: No, how, man? He's going to fail because he wouldn't have had to. No, nobody's going to remember that.
0: What are you talking about?
1: If everybody remembers
0: what Pod said.
1: No, he's not Bryce Eldridge.
0: But how do you know that? That's what I'm saying.
1: I'm watching Pod's play, and I watched him in college. Nobody ever said.
0: Okay, so why am I yelling? A guy's hit four homers in the big leagues, and now he's going to be Aaron Judge.
1: It's bigger than how many home runs he has. He's supposed. The idea of Bryce Eldridge is bigger, and what Kuminga was supposed to be with the seventh pick. Pods never had that promise. With
0: I got
1: them.
0: News for you. The idea of Marco Luciano was just as big as Eldridge.
1: But my point is, if Bryce Eldridge doesn't, this is all I'm trying to say to you. If he doesn't pan out, Stani, it's because he wasn't good enough. It's not because on a Wednesday afternoon, after hitting a granny, he said he wanted to be the face of the franchise. So relax. That's what I'm saying. Who cares what he said? The proof is going to be with the product on him on
0: so
1: the field.
0: So don't ever get on me when I say who cares what a guy says. Like,
1: no, you
0: say I'm just saying
1: though.
0: A guy is
1: on,
0: guy's hit 100 at bats and he's I want to be the face
1: with you
0: of the
1: his
0: franchise.
1: Dream, though, Stani.
0: That's great.
1: That's all.
0: That's great. And how about putting together a season?
1: Okay. Well,
0: like,
1: when
0: seriously.
1: He gets a chance. But the bottom line is that is not going to be the reason he makes it or doesn't.
0: I mean, I don't understand. Like, I get he's a big prospect.
1: Yeah.
0: But Brandon Pajemski says something like that, okay? And he actually had a year or a year and a half under his belt at that point. This guy's had four homers. Like, I get it. Pods has no business saying it. But how about having a great rookie year and then saying, well, I'd love to be the face of the franchise. That's all.
1: No, and listen, I'm not saying you're wrong. I definitely don't agree. But do you get my point, Stani, that when it's all said and done and the dust settles, it's going to be about his talent if he's there or not.
0: Of course, but
1: so that's why I feel like we're overreacting to him saying it.
0: He'll look like a fool.
1: But I think
0: if he's a 220 hitter,
1: because there was Steph Curry still in that locker room.
0: Okay, well, okay. Then
1: that's why.
0: Okay, that's disrespect to Devers then, who's a World Series champion.
1: I mean,
0: and
1: how much
0: been in
1: respect
0: the league
1: do you deserve
0: years?
1: When you haven't done nothing since you got traded and the team's 13 games under 500?
0: But what has Eldridge done? Devers is a 10-year pro.
1: It ain't about what he's done. It's about what he wants to do, and he's sharing that with you.
0: So
1: wants
0: you
1: to be
0: think,
1: the face of the franchise.
0: You don't think Rafael Devers could theoretically roll his eyes?
1: I could roll his eyes?
0: Yeah.
1: We're rolling our eyes at you.
0: Well, he's a World Series champion.
1: Not here.
0: That's the point.
1: Not here. And
0: that's
1: you talked to real quick, Stan,
0: that's
1: I got
0: point.
1: You. I got you in my spider web, the guru web.
0: Mm-hmm.
1: He has not panned out.
0: Right.
1: Who are you to roll your eyes at anybody? Who are you? Now you want to use it.
0: He's a World
1: now
0: Series
1: you wanna
0: champion.
1: Now you want to use Devers is you care what rolling his eyes.
0: Yeah.
1: People are rolling their eyes because for whatever reason, Devers, it is not manifested.
0: No, this is what you do.
1: With the trade.
0: You absolutely lambaste Rafi Devers, who's been a major league player for 10 years.
1: A great one.
0: Right.
1: But not here.
0: But the, my point is like, Rafi Devers, he's won a World Series.
1: Yeah.
0: All right? He's been on good teams. He's a proven player. He is who he is.
1: Facts.
0: And here's a guy who hits a grand slam after 1 month in the big league saying, I want to be the face of the franchise. It's like, settle down. Settle down.
1: Evan, where do you come out on this?
0: I mean, again, I don't think it's a big deal, no, but like, I don't. I also don't think it's like,
1: I like it, but
0: why does Bryce Eldridge get to say that?
1: Because he's a bit, he's supposed to be the next. And if you don't like that, I get it. But to share with us his dream of being the face of the franchise when you're a top prospect for this organization, which is starving for that.
0: You know what I think's weird?
1: Tell me.
0: Wanting to be the face of a franchise. Like, who grows up? I want to be the face of a franchise. No, you don't. You want to be a great player.
1: Oh, Steiny.
0: Evan, your thoughts on it. Face of a franchise. I mean, yeah, if... Like, you don't get to claim that. You've got to become that.
1: But you can dream about it, too.
0: Yeah, you don't have to tell people.
1: Well, where you at?
3: I think they're totally different. And the reason
0: I'm not, like, are you talking about pods?
3: Yes.
0: Yes.
3: But I think they're completely
0: different. I'm only
3: using
0: pods as an example.
3: No, I think their statements are different. And the reason is, who's the face of the Giants? That seat is vacant.
1: That's what I said.
3: Pods said it at a time where the seat was not vacant. And I think it sounded tone deaf because of a lack of understanding of the place of the franchise. Whereas Eldridge...
1: It's wide open.
3: He wants it. And I don't think there's anything wrong with wanting that sort of pressure. I also don't think he didn't say, I want to be better than Bonds. Or I'd like to be in that category one day. He wants the pressure of being a franchise player. I don't think there's anything wrong with that.
0: What does he know about that role at all and everything it takes? He's been in the big leagues a month.
1: He's learning that. But
0: my point is like, you have no clue what it's like to be the face of a franchise. Like, play a year or two first. Get your feet wet. Go through slumps. Have a big year. Like, after a grand slam?
1: Well, I'm about to attend my son's graduation, Stoney, and all the kids are setting out on their dreams and endeavors to work, and they say they want to be a CEO at a Fortune 500 company. Yeah, they don't know what that entails, but hopefully one day on their trials, they learn and they get to that plateau.
0: Right, and it's okay for me to say, you got a lot to learn before you're going to be a CEO of a corporation.
1: But I guess my point is you wouldn't be, I ain't calling you mad, disappointed in them saying that. And that's how I took Eldridge. And he didn't say, I want to be the next great first baseman, which he could have said. And then you could have been like, well, damn, what about Devers? Well,
0: you know
1: he
0: what?
1: Didn't say that. He said face of the franchise.
0: Here's the other thing. Here's the other thing. Do you want to be the face of a franchise of a team that's 13 under?
1: Well, when it's his time, Stoney, my God, the whole team will be different. You know what I mean? To me, that's how I envision it. Oh, my God.
0: Okay, let me ask you this. How many homers do you think Eldridge is going to hit in his career? Just hypothetically. Like, take a guess.
1: That's just 500. I won't rob him of that.
3: That's a lot of home runs.
1: All right, but he asked me, Evan. I gave him my answer.
3: No, I don't know why.
1: It's bothering him.
3: I really don't.
1: Like, in the pods comp, I'm with E. Not to cut you off, E. That seat wasn't vague. Curry was the
0: key. He made it clear that he wanted to be the guy after Curry.
1: But you understand people didn't take it that way.
0: But I don't care how they took it. Like, I didn't think it was a big deal either.
1: Yeah, but he got the heat for it.
3: But then why is this a big deal?
0: Because it was made a big deal when Pods did it.
3: Yeah, but you're making a big deal about it now.
0: Right, and I'm doing that to make an example out of why, like, why does Eldridge, why is that just, what's he done? And I get it. There's no Curry on the Giants, but...
1: He's just sharing with you what he dreams about, Snyder.
0: Okay.
1: Now, Evan, I'm getting hell for 500. Okay, 320.
0: I think
1: the 500 home runs
0: and
1: for Eldridge.
0: Call me crazy.
1: Damn.
0: I do think it's weird. I want to be the face of a franchise. How about I want to play on multiple World Series winners?
3: Kill him for that too.
1: I think it's weird that you're killing him for saying what he dreams about.
0: Most people dream of winning a World Series. That's all. 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
1: I love you, buddy.
0: An Odyssey sports station, always live on the free Odyssey app and now broadcasting from the Laughing Monk Studios. I started the whole thing out by saying, no, I don't think it's a big deal, but then why was it when Pods said it and you guys said, well, Curry's still here. That's why people took it the wrong way. And I'm saying, okay, I buy that, but you know,
1: and Pods is on record as saying
0: I got a guy who's a grand slam and he's been in the big leagues for a month.
3: Okay, he's been in the big leagues for a month and he's had more moments than every star on the Giants already.
1: We talked about this.
0: Okay.
1: Yeah.
3: He's had more moments than Pods has had in 3 years.
1: And Steiny,
3: yes or
1: there's
3: no.
1: nothing wrong
3: yes,
1: with
3: yes
1: saying,
3: or no.
1: I want to be the face, to me, of this team.
0: Okay,
1: this
0: how about, again, though, like, can you become an everyday player first?
1: That's on its way.
0: That's all I'm saying. Like, you know, I want to be Stephen A. Smith.
1: Yeah.
0: Well, so what? Like, I just think it's unusual to say, I want to be the face. Like, Curry never even said that. Well, back in the day.
1: Scotty, I would love, and again, we got the phone lines and people on it, but I just wonder how many people agree with you. I don't think there are many.
0: Maybe not.
1: I know Evan and I don't.
0: Maybe not. Maybe not. I think it's a little premature for a 22-year-old to start talking about being the face of a franchise. I wouldn't have brought that up at his age. Mm. And it doesn't sound like
1: the question.
0: Somebody...
1: Yeah, I tried to do that too to see, but...
0: Let's go to Baby Josephine. Baby Josephine in San Francisco.
4: What's up, guys? Steiny, normally I roll with you 100%, but I got to disagree with you here, man. I mean, I think even if the Giants were over 15 games over 500, who would you say is the face of the team? They don't have one.
0: Right.
4: I mean, you got a team that's been middling at or around 500 for the last 5 or 6 years. They haven't won a playoff series since 2014. They haven't had a face of the franchise since Buster left in 2021. And the Giants fans are passionate, they're dedicated, and they love the homegrown town. They're looking for somebody to latch on to. Especially the last couple of years have been so tough. So I don't see a problem with it.
1: Yeah.
4: I mean, you're trying to step on Steph Curry's toes, that's stepping on royalty. You know, all-time Bay Area great royalty. Oh, there is a bit of a gap there when you're trying to make comparisons.
0: Well, I completely understand that Pods is a role player.
1: Right.
0: Completely. But what is Eldridge? Like, he's got to become a star first.
1: But he's been...
0: And I got to tell you...
1: He's your top prospect.
0: Okay.
1: So
0: well,
1: this
0: so
1: has
0: is
1: been,
0: Luciano. Okay, but, okay. And he never even played here. But, and so is Joey Bart. And so, like, that's the way I look at it. When a guy hits four homers... I don't look at it as though he's going to be the next Judge. I was like, well, they've had a lot of young guys. Yeah. Like, let's make sure this guy's the real deal first before we talk about him, because he could end up being like Luciano. Now, obviously, it doesn't look like he's going to be like Luciano. But, you know, I'll take it a step further. Like, that shouldn't be a priority, being a face of a franchise.
1: Well, I mean,
0: like,
1: you feel how you
0: that's
1: feel.
0: What happens when you become great. Like, you don't get to carve that out without, you know, paying your dues.
1: I've heard these words come out of your mouth in regard to Kuminga and why he was such a lightning rod. And I'm going there again, Jill. And the reason I'm going there is because people wanted him to be the next young guy to lead this franchise the way he could do it. He never did. But this radio show, the station, everybody, it was a lightning rod because he was supposed to – be the next, and he didn't pan out. And Bryce Eldridge, this ain't about the granny. You know, that was a great moment. He was supposed to have the power, and we saw it exhibited, you know, on AAA. And for him to say what he's dreaming of, I don't have a problem with it.
0: How about this? I get fired. I get replaced. Okay. Somebody in here gets replaced by...
1: Who said you?
0: Who's young?
1: Like Evan.
0: No. I'm talking about like an outsider. I'm just going to use this name because he'll get a kick out of it. And we hire Grant Cohn.
1: Okay.
0: Grant Cohn's now on 95.7 The Game.
1: All right.
0: And he comes out and says, I want to be the face of 95.7 The Game. Okay. Well, Goo's been here 8 years. We got... guys who have been here for 3 or 4 years, huh? Okay. Well, anyway, welcome to the team. You know, I know you've only been here 3 weeks, Grant, but it's great.
1: Okay, let's do this. Grandy and Evan get out on the weekends or fill in when and Carter and when guys are out, and they're being groomed. And to me, if once something happened to one of us and we left or they told us to leave and they came in, would you feel different that they had been with this station and in a role, you know, that wasn't every day, but now they're on every day and they say, I want to be the face of the station? Would you then have a problem?
0: I'm just saying, if we had a newcomer come in here and said, I want to be the face of the franchise, you think Shasky would be like, that? Now that's cool. But I don't know. Scotty, I'm just saying.
1: Go ahead.
3: I was just going to say, what if it was like someone who'd interned here? Someone who had started out when they were young and then moved up slowly, you know,
1: guys.
3: Every single step. Well, I wouldn't do that, but I'm saying if someone did,
1: oh.
3: that took every single step to get to the point to when they were kind of groomed to be that person, was asked a question, and then expressed how they felt.
1: Would that hit different?
3: I think that's Bryce Eldridge.
0: Okay.
1: He's been in your, you know what I mean?
0: I think you ought to, you know, worry about, like, putting a solid career together at the start rather than talking about being a face of a franchise. Hey, as you know, we're live on YouTube throughout the entire day. 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
5: All right, Dwayne Kuiper on the call.
6: Incredible, man.
5: Face of the franchise, Bryce Eldridge.
6: He hits it high. He hits it. Nah, I got it. Yeah, Lubman texts me. He didn't like your Lubman. He didn't like your comp either.
5: About what?
6: Bryce being able to say. Like, it's not pods.
5: Well, it's weird. I really don't. It's just weird that, like, I've dreamed of being a face of a franchise. Okay. When Joe Lacob goes, I always dreamed of being an NBA owner. What? Not till you were done knowing that you weren't going to be able to be a player.
6: I do want to say something to you all, and you set me up with the 500 homers, but yeah, I said 500. But listen, you need to know the excitement for Eldridge started before yesterday's granny. It was a beautiful thing. It was a team comeback, and a lot of players contributed to the win, the comeback win. And Bryce got the walk-off, the glory, the Denzel. I'm telling you, Steiny, I hope, and you haven't said it, but just in case, I'm not up here like, oh, I think he's going to do more now because he hit a granny. No, I've been watching him in SAC. We've been seeing the videos. Now he's finally here, and he looks like he might have the goods. Nobody's saying – go get his bus for the Hall of Fame.
5: Well, you said McCovey, and you said he's our Aaron Judge. Now, he might not be our Aaron Judge. He might just be our Will Clark.
6: But no doubt. But the Giants would take that, is what I'm saying.
5: Let me do this. Steiny doesn't get it. The Giants equivalent to what Pod said is like Ramos saying he wanted to be better than Willie Mays. And I wouldn't have really cared because to me, it's like a throwaway.
6: That's a good one.
5: I thought the Pod saying he wanted to be better than Steph Curry is essentially a throwaway line that a lot of guys would have said because, like, they know it's unrealistic. I want to be better than, like, I want to be better than David Letterman. Like, I didn't take it literally.
6: But the fan base did.
5: Okay.
6: Well, and he lost in it, if you consider it lost. But Willard asked him when we were out there, Steiny, to the point to where Pod said he would take it back if he could.
5: Right. And I'm just saying, so one guy says something that I didn't really think much of at the time.
6: But you call this weird, him saying he wants to be the face of a faceless franchise.
5: The reason, let me tell you why I'm synthetically, in a way, making a big deal out of this is because I do want to understand why it's okay for Bryce Eldridge to talk like that. And, you know, everybody had a problem with Pod saying it. And I get it. Like, Eldridge is considered a better prospect as a pro athlete than Pod.
6: Big part of it, but there's another caveat.
5: Here's the bigger point. And it involves you. It involves a lot of fans, and yes, it involves Bryce Eldridge. How many guys do we just jump the gun on?
6: It's 90 millions.
5: Well, that's right. So it's I'm not here to take anybody's excitement away from him.
6: Well, then
5: the guy, stop saying Judge and McCovey. Let it play out a little bit.
6: But Steiny, they're hoping for that.
5: But so you're hoping for this guy to be one of the top 20 players in the history of the game.
6: And so is he by saying,

0: He wants to be the face of the franchise. And if it wasn't Bryce and his name was Tony, whatever, I would have no problem with a young player, you know, said 21 years old, saying, you know, I've laid in bed at night dreaming one day it'll be on me, and not taking anything else away from a current player. And I thought when Pod said it, it came off like he thought of himself equal, and this is going to sound crazy, you know, equivalent to Curry, and it wasn't that, but it sounded wrong because the Warriors have their dude. Okay.
1: It sounded wrong. Well, that sounded wrong to me. And I think it's weird. I want to be the face. I've always wanted to be a face of a franchise. Yeah, I'll say that's weird.
0: I never heard you say it's weird. That's what the kids say, or everybody says but now. You know so what? It's funny.
1: I hope he does. Yeah. I hope he is the face of the franchise. But just, I'm just sick of jumping the gun on so many of these guys. And it's like, let's let him hit 25 homers this year. Okay. Then we go into next year, and he's coming off a 25 home run season in which he didn't play the whole year. Okay, let's see what he is next year. Can he hit 30 or more? Is he going to be a 35 a year home run guy?
0: I don't know.
1: Like, let's.
0: I jumped the gun on Ayuk.
1: Everybody.
0: Kuminga is part of it, though. Who else? I can keep going. Wiseman, it's what we do.
1: This guy is showing that
0: he's got some stuff, though, Stein. It's early.
1: It's not what a lot of people do. A lot of people see a young player, they get enthusiastic about him, but they don't already put him on a level that it's improbable he's going to reach. Tom in San Francisco says, I'm tripping. What's up, Tom?
0: Tommy,
1: how you doing?
0: Get him.
2: I'll say it again, too. You're tripping, Steiny. When I hear you and Guru go at it, I usually side on your side, even though Guru and I can talk about Union City because I was raised out there.
0: My man!
2: But how about this? The guy wants to be in a pressure position. He wants to perform. He's starting to show some of that. Ride the wave, man. The Giants don't have a whole lot to talk about. If you really want to talk about their problems, start looking at bullpen and all the other things that are going to need to be around him. And let's talk about franchise players. You can pick the worst team in baseball right now, and they have a face of the franchise. Mm. Is he any good? Probably not the best, since he's on the worst team and surrounded by not much. But the Giants got a lot bigger problems than what we're talking about in this last 30 minutes. But it's enjoyable to listen to you two go back and forth. Steiny, you're tripping. Guru, you remember Leaders of the Yoon, right?
0: Yes, sir. All day, baby.
2: There you go. So I'm going to keep it short and sweet. Let's get some bullpen, make some trades. Where's Eldridge going to end up? Get rid of whoever's at that position. Start moving forward, because as is right now, we're talking about trash.
0: I got to ask you this before you go. Steiny knows that I'm having a coming out party. I'm class of 88. What class are you?
2: 89.
0: Look at him right behind me. My man, have a good day, buddy.
1: Yeah. This is Tony Vitello after the game. If Eldridge is ready to be the face of the franchise.
3: I think he's built for that. I got here a year too late. I think, and I'm not saying this abrasively, I think you all have already kind of run with that a little bit. And I think part of the reason you guys are capable of doing that is, again, the personality. You know, he's so good in all areas around the locker room, clubhouse with you guys. I'm sure it carries over. And then coachability is off the charts. And then everybody loves power. It's one of the hardest things to find. I mean, left-handed pitching, catching, and maybe power. I'm just going off the cuff. I know everyone likes shortstops, but those are probably three of the toughest things to find at this level. And he has that, so makes it fun to watch him. But now it's kind of taken on an element that maybe, I'm stealing your guys' words, some of y'all didn't see coming, is a complete hitter. Yeah, I'm not one to put too much pressure on a guy, but I think you guys have been super blessed with guys like Will Clark and Brandon Belt and guys in his mold, and I think he fits that mold.
1: Uh-oh, did he just compare him to Brandon Belt?
0: No, it's not. Hey, listen, man, this is the beauty of sports. Sports, man. Like, I have no problem with the 21-year-old with what he said, but Tony, like, man, this thing has been, the furnace has been lit before the granny, before it even came up. Like, because we're like, man, look at this raw power when he was on the farm. And that was just good to see here. And I'm not going Denny Green on you, Steiny, crowning him, saying he's going to be the next blah, blah, blah. I'm just saying he has the power to be one of the best boppers if he can keep this up for the next decade for the Giants. That's all.
1: Okay, that's fine.
0: But you don't like him saying after he hits the game, the walk-off granny, he could have held on to, I want to be the face of the franchise.
1: I mean,
0: because that's what the genesis of this convo.
1: I don't know. I just, to me, it is a little strange. That's all. It's weird that a dude's been up for as long as he's been up.
0: But nobody's, not that you need it. Evan, I, Carter, I, Dex, right. Carter,
1: Lutman. I guess what I'm saying is that's for other people to say. It's not for the face to say. It's for other people to say. Austin's in San Jose.
0: Our man.
1: What's going on, Austin? How you doing?
4: Yeah, hey, Steiny. Isn't that what Chris Mullin said, something like that? I think Bonnie said, he said, let other people talk about you, right?
1: Oh, yeah.
4: Don't talk about yourself. Wow. Let other people talk about it. I think Chris Mullin said something like that. And I think Bonte relayed that story, and I think that was really powerful because if you're great and you're good, you'll get your glory. You don't need to talk about yourself. So, I mean, listen, there's nothing negative. There's nothing negative about young Eldridge because he's young. I call it youthful exuberance, you know. It's silly. I think we crazy to overreact to what young guys say these days because, to Stani's point, you know, nobody with any kind of real thoughts running around calling themselves, you know, the face of the franchise. I mean, is Brunson going around telling everybody in New York he's the face of the Knicks now?
1: Right.
4: I mean, I don't think he's doing it. I don't think he has to because all those legends sitting there are giving him his respect. So you don't need to go out and shout to the world, I'm the face. You know, and to me, guys, it doesn't really matter what media guys say and what fans say. You know what matters? What the players think. I would like to see you guys go talk to a player and get their reaction to what they heard. Not a Giants guy. Nobody connected with the Giants. I'm talking about somebody that didn't play for the Giants. Go ask them. Say, when you hear that kind of stuff, how does that land on the players' ears? Because to me, that's the real issue. If they don't have a problem with it, then, you know, why should the media and fans? So, and the pods, no comparison to pods. Let's take pods out. We've done enough. We're slandering pods. I'm done with that. Pods is okay.
1: Yeah.
4: I think pods has already said he said he made a mistake. There's no big deal. There's no need to go down. But I kind of agree with Steiny a little bit, though. I mean, it is kind of odd for a guy in his short tenure to be talking about being the face of anything at this point. And please, Guru, you know we're boys, man.
0: But yeah, all day.
4: You drop names like McCovey and Bonds and and these guys. Come on, man.
0: No doubt. But Austin, real quick.
4: You shouldn't even mention these guys in the same sentence with this dude at this point.
0: But
4: man.
0: Austin, all those guys have what we're talking about, a presence. That's what it was about. And I stole that from Shasky, the McCovey part. But the judge was just the DNA. But Austin, don't take it to your soul to where I'm saying that's what he is now after 94 at bats. It's just his size and his raw power, and the possibilities are endless. That's all.
4: But let's go back to Steiny. Final thing. Let's see what he does by end of the season before we anoint this guy. You know, that's all I got, all right, guys. Thanks for the time.
0: Steiny, does it sound like I'm anointing? Nobody's doing that.
1: Yeah, it does.
0: It's just fun to have a chip that might be a blue chip prize. You know, that's the fun of it. And yesterday and this, you know, here lately, Steiny is hitting doubles going the other way, showing comprehension of the strike zone, taking walks. I'm like, okay, this dude, I like it thus far. That's not anointing anybody, I don't believe. But we're talking about what he said, the words out of his mouth. He said, I want to be the face of the front. I didn't say
1: you're doing what you always do. I mean, it's fine. But, you know, we've got more swings and misses than hits with our young players. Kuminga and Wiseman.
0: No doubt.
1: Luciano and Bard and all these guys. It's and Trey Lance and, you know, it's just like, let's. Why? Like, do people get money for predicting greatness and it occurs?
0: No, but it's the beautiful part from.

0: lofty heights. He could still have a really good career, but nobody thinks he reached his expectation. Like, that's the way I look at it.
1: And I love that you brought that up.
0: So guess what? He's not going to be Aaron Judge.
1: But hold on. So maybe that's why you feel the way you feel about those words coming out of his mouth, because he's kind of took that up one by saying that.
0: Yeah.
1: But I just, again, Stoney, half of life, even forget athletics, pros, you got to be confident.
0: I'm fine with that. What I'm saying is,
1: because he didn't say I am the face, because that would have been ridiculous. He just said, I yearn and dream, and I want to be the face of the franchise.
0: I'm not saying I got you, but like, what if he doesn't hit 500 home runs?
1: Right. What if he fizzles out, Stoney, and he's just Luciano? Like, I hope you think I'm looking at you right now.
0: But then I'd like to think that the next guy who comes down the line, you'd be a little more, well, let's wait and see. Yeah. And, like, I'm not saying he can't be excited.
1: No.
0: The guy's obviously their best prospect in a long, long time, which is great. But we start looking, like, it's hard to enjoy what a guy's doing now if you're already putting pressure of being one of the greats on him already.
1: Well, he's doing that too by those comments, and it didn't seem like it's bothering him.
0: Yeah. My question is, like, I mean, you want to do a show that'll never end? Let's do one on all the guys we've jumped a gun on over the years in sports.
1: And I admit all my errors. I'm not a scout, but you get excited.
0: Yeah. Too much sometimes.
1: But I got to do it, Jill. But you do, if these words came out of your mouth, and you may not remember because you haven't said, I didn't say that, but you have often wondered why Kuminga's name was so polarizing to this. But he was hope.
0: I'm
1: going to
0: be honest with you.
1: He was hope.
0: Like,
1: you get,
0: like,
1: that, right?
0: Kuminga, like, I would, okay, if you're going to do this.
1: Okay.
0: Steiny, Pods isn't Eldridge, okay?
1: Totally.
0: Kuminga's not Eldridge. Kuminga didn't have a baseball
1: draft,
0: or basketball fan foundation.
1: They're not even close.
0: Yeah,
1: but where he was picked, he was supposed to be part of this next iteration of the Warriors' future. Will you admit that or
0: what
1: not?
0: What does that have to do with anything?
1: He's closer to – that's what I look at Eldridge like. If he hits and pops, he is going to be what he said he dreams about.
0: But Kuminga never did.
1: Yeah, but he had this – it was right there for him.
0: No, it wasn't,
1: To me, it was.
0: But, like, he's 5 years into his career, still not even a starter in the league.
1: No, my point is it didn't work. But we talked about him like
0: ad
1: nauseum, because it was right there for him to be something that Warrior fans can look forward to for the next six to 8 years.
0: The people that, like, did you ever think Kuminga was going to be the face of the Warriors franchise?
1: I've often had the thought after Curry was gone and Dre, like, he would be part of, you know, the next iteration. I really, truly did. And I don't think I'm by myself. That's why it was so – his name and the phones would pop or blow up because of that.
0: Well, I'll give you the point on this. Like, yes, if I look at Bryce Eldridge and Jonathan Kuminga, they're not even close. Eldridge is so much more seasoned at a young age. Eldridge has so much more of a clue. So, like, yes, that's why when I do look at Eldridge, I think maybe this guy could be really good. But, like, that's kind of where I end it. He could be really good. How good? I don't know how good. 30 homers a year? 40 homers a year? More than that? Yeah. I don't know.
1: Right.
0: I never looked at Kuminga like, this guy is going to be the – this guy could be the guy that we build around.
1: Well,
0: I'm giving Eldridge that possibility, but Kuminga never did
1: – You don't like his
0: – you can't compare the two.
1: Well,
0: Kuminga had no –
1: because I'm basing it on hope. That's all it was.
0: Eldridge might already be more evolved as a baseball player than Kuminga as a basketball player.
1: You know what you're doing for me,
0: player.
1: And you don't even know it, but I'm getting more mad at the Kuminga selection because the Warriors knew that. But that's not what we're here for today. But you are right. He had no foundation, but they thought, apparently, he didn't need one, and he could get up and running. But you can't tell me Warrior fans didn't look at that 7th pick and JK and him flying through the air on a good night thinking, man, we might have something for the future after Steph. We don't.
0: Right. But
1: same with Wiseman.
0: Right, but
1: either one of them had a foundation.
0: These are two different guys.
1: But my thing is not in regard to

0: hope.
1: I disagree.
2: Yeah.
1: Completely disagree, and I'll tell you why. It's because even if, like, a guy like me, okay, I look at Eldridge and I'm like, you know what? He could be pretty good.
2: Gotcha.
1: I'm not an expert. No, he could be pretty good. Like, I never said that about Kuminga. Like, it just wasn't all out there like this guy is putting it out there. And and the reality of the situation is, I think you're wrong, because there is nobody who thought of Kuminga at his best like we think about Eldridge right now and like he could be. Nobody ever said that Jonathan Kuminga could be like Aaron Judge or is going to hit 500 homers. So I think the excitement over Eldridge, and rightfully so, is way more than Kuminga, because I don't think half the Giants fan base is looking at Eldridge saying, I don't think he's that good.
2: Mm.
1: And there were people that said, I'm not crazy. I'm not crazy about Kuminga. I'm just not. That's the bottom line. But I don't think you find any Giants fans who are saying, I'm not crazy about Eldridge. Yeah. We're all crazy about Eldridge.
2: But I don't think I know we're up against it. You'd find a lot, Stani, that, and I mean this, man, forget Bryce Eldridge's name, a 21-year-old, you know, top prospect saying one day he envisions himself the face of a franchise.
1: That's
2: I don't find that weird.
1: I think it's really weird.
2: I love the word, but I don't.
1: I think it's really strange.
2: And what's the biggest reason?
1: Because I've never really heard anybody say that. Hey, what do you, I've dreamed about being the face of a All right, I guess. I don't know. I just never heard Draymond say it. Never heard Clay say it. I don't even think I ever heard Steph say it, because he never had to. Because it's something that just happens. Let's go to Burnsy and Burlingame real quick. You know what? Let's hold off on Burnsy. Right. Burnsy, I promise I'll get you on the other side. 888-957-9570 is the number. Bryce Eldridge, Grand Slam walk-off yesterday afternoon. Giants win 11-10. Unbelievable. NBA Finals game last night, game four. Knicks come back from 29 down. We're talking about it. And Monty Poole is coming up at 1 o'clock. Warriors host and insider at NBC Sports Bay Area. There's some. We'll talk some finals with Monty. We'll also give you the latest on what, if anything, is going on with LeBron James. There are different reports saying he might be interested, he might not be interested. He's curious, but he may stay in L.A. We'll get all the latest from Monty Poole. All right. Once again, 888-957-9570 if you want to jump into the conversation. 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
8: I'm afraid.
9: Of what?
8: I think the older
9: that you'll
8: get,
9: never wake up.
8: No. Well, you're practicing dying. That's too much sleep.
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9: I'm just trying to think. Just trying to make comparisons, even if they're bad ones. So, when I went to college. Franklin and Marshall College.
8: Diplomat.
9: Yeah, freshman year. Played a little bit, but there's one freshman year where, I came off the bench and, helped us win. And I remember, come to think of it, Gordy Jones. He was the big sports writer in Lancaster, Pennsylvania.
8: Love the name.
9: And I

0: remember telling him after that game, Gordy, I want to be the face of Franklin and Marshall basketball. That went over real well with the seniors on the team. Of course, I didn't say that.
1: Oh, well,
0: who would say something like that?
1: Yeah. Well, no, I get that. It's kind of hard because, you know, this is the bigs. It's the NBA. But, I mean, a 21-year-old saying what he's been obviously dreaming about or thinking about on a team that's 13 under and has no footing. Now, had he been on the Yankees, and he had a witty response to this, Gooey probably wouldn't be playing, you're right. But if a team was excelling, I think then we'd be like, hey, youngster, slow down. But for a team that a lot of people could make a point that has their faceless, I have no problem on the day that he hits a grand slam to walk off to tell the reporter, this is something I've been dreaming about.
0: Then I would say, how about a little respect for a guy like Logan Webb? Bryce.
1: But I'm sure Logan coming
0: new
1: down
0: to the scene, Bryce.
1: I'm efforting Logan Stoudy to try to get him on. He ain't responded. But, you know, do you think Bryce, Logan Webb, or any of the guys had a problem with the youngster saying that?
0: I don't know.
1: Yeah. You just, what's your word of the day, Stoudy? You
0: that's find just weird.
1: It. That is that's great.
0: Right. Burnsy and Burlingame. How you doing, Burnsy? What's up, my man?
2: I'm good. How y'all doing?
1: What's up, baby?
0: Doing well. Yeah,
1: what's
0: we're doing
1: up
0: well.
1: Now?
2: Yes, sir. All right, man. So, I think Bryce is just doing what got him that grand slam, right? He said he imagined it in his mind. It manifested last night. And this, to me, he's just vocalizing it to the media, which gives you warrant to criticize him, right, Steiny? On the other hand, I feel like this is more indicative of our franchise being rudderless and without a face. I think that's the weird part, right? I think he probably just sees it how it is and is, again, imagining his future with this storied franchise that he's already invested several years in, and it doesn't have a face. Like, right, maybe it's Webb, but that's like a pitcher, and that's different than
1: right.
2: A bomb hitter, you know what I'm saying?
0: Yeah.
2: So in my honest opinion, I think he's just speaking on what he believes his trajectory will be, which is risky, and that heaps hella pressure on him. But I hope it helps him become what we all hope he could be. And appreciate y'all. Love the show.
0: Thanks, hey, Burnsy. Right on, appreciate it.
1: Like, this won't be the reason he fails or makes it. You know, him saying into a microphone, I want to be the face of the franchise. That's going to be talent. And obviously, it's going to take guts. It's going to take confidence. Mm-hmm. And he's showing us he has that already.
0: There are things that, you know, to become a face of a franchise, there's probably things that have to happen that he can't even imagine at this point. So, you know, he's got to figure out what he's in store for. I got to be clear on something.
1: Yeah.
0: Okay. This is from the 415. So, Steiny, what Pod said about wanting to be better than Curry is a throwaway line, but what Bryce said is unimaginable. No, this is what I'm trying to do for the sake of radio. Okay. When Pod said his thing, I didn't give it a second thought until it became the thing that everybody talked about. And I was like, okay, whatever. He said he wanted to be better than Curry.
1: Yeah.
0: So what? Like, who cares? But people got incensed over it. Okay. Now we fast forward to Bryce Eldridge. And I said, before I even started, like, I don't have a big problem with it, but yeah, it's a little weird.
1: Okay.
0: So I don't think it's a huge deal what Bryce Eldridge said. I'm just wanting to bring the two together and talk about why one's the same or one's different. But in the grand scheme of things, I don't think either is a huge deal. But if somebody wants to make what Eldridge said a big deal and not Pods, and what Pods said a big deal and not Eldridge, like, that's their right.
1: Well, they're, again, I'm not Johnny Cochran, rest in peace. And young Bryce doesn't need me to be Johnny Cochran for him. But nobody, there is no backlash because there is no Billy Badass on the Giants or Steph Curry.
0: I don't know
1: to
0: that.
1: Where Giant fans would have an issue with that. And to Evan's point, and I said it before he said it, but we both said it, Steiny, I just think people looked at the comment from Pods as, hey, we got that role fill. It's occupied. His name is Steph Curry. Are you, even if Pods didn't mean it, are you dare saying this is what you're thinking about because you shouldn't, as opposed to, I like the term, faithless franchise like the Giants right now. It's kind of wide open in regard to everyday players. And that's why I don't think outside of you and maybe a couple others, nobody had a big deal, you know, with Bryce saying.
0: Well, I don't know that.
1: Well, I'm just saying we ain't taking many calls.
0: I thought you meant his teammates.
1: Oh yeah, right. Well, I don't know. But yeah. The way they're playing, Steiny, what if, I know you're going to laugh, what if I told you I could care less? We're getting together so this team can be better. You worried about what the rook is saying, and again, nobody said that, but if you are, especially Devers, Steiny, I would love to deliver the message like, hey, you ain't bad, but you could do a whole lot better.
0: I think you're missing the point. I know Devers isn't having a great year, but he is an established major league player.
1: I got you.
0: World Series champion.
1: I got you,
0: Steiny. You know, he's the best player on the Giants until Eldridge surpasses him.
1: What if I told you I feel like he has bigger fish to fry? Like, he ain't too short. He ain't tripping.
0: Who?
1: Devers.
0: Well, I would say Eldridge has bigger fish to fry than wanting to be the face of the franchise. Just keep working on your craft, which he has admittedly said he's doing.
3: Do you think that Devers wants the pressure of being the face of a franchise?
0: No.
3: I don't think so either.
0: I don't think so. But I think that Devers might be the kind of guy that says, like, Devers played with Betts, right?
3: He played with a lot of good players.
0: In Boston.
3: Yeah.
0: I mean, he might be, you know, let's say Betts was the face of the Red Sox.
1: Yeah.
0: He might be thinking, easy big fella. That's all. You got, you know.
1: Right.
3: You also could be thinking, this is exactly what I need.
0: Well,
3: because I don't want that pressure.
0: There's another thing, too. I mean, if his teammates, I mean, he could be so legitimate in the clubhouse already, and I'm not saying he is, that his teammates are like, yeah, he is. He's going to be. He's going to be that good. But there's a fine line there between, you know, between a teammate saying, no, you guys don't get it. This guy is really good. He's going to be really good if he stays healthy. Anyway. Monty Poole coming up momentarily.
1: Monty.
0: He's the face of NBC Sports Bay Area. Remember, as soon as he got the job, he proclaimed it. He wanted to be the face of NBC Sports Bay Area.
1: Now, I don't know. What it?
0: No, he did.
1: I don't remember that.
0: Well, because he didn't, because that would be weird.
1: I'm like, that don't sound like Monty.
0: All right, Ralph in San Rafael has a question for
1: you. Okay.
0: And I asked it a little earlier, but
1: what's up, Ralph?
0: Guru, when you got hired to be, as a host in a top 10 media market, did you say, I'm going to be the face of 95.7 The Game?
1: No, I would never. That's how I would have,
0: okay.
1: I would ruffle feathers.
0: There you go. That's all. Because you can read the room.
1: I said what I said. Evan said what he said. I just, hey, I get it.
0: How about this? Let's just let it to this. Yeah. Eldridge saying, hey, I'm going to be, I don't hate it. It's just weird.
1: Now, what if I had said,
0: weird.
1: What if I had said, Steiny, yeah, I've dreamed of one day being the face of a radio station.
0: I'd say easy, big fella.
1: Ah, life, man.
0: I'd say learn how to hit a break first.
1: Well, boy. Man.
0: No, but my point is if you are the face now, it took 8 years and you're the or 6 years and you're the face. And you know what? You didn't talk about it one time.
1: Yeah. I have no problem with the – Steiny, and I know you're going to laugh. The fact he's 21 – you're young, you know. Go ahead, young pup. Say what you got, you know. And I believe he was just talking about his life, his goals almost.
0: Yeah, that's weird. That's all. Now, most people want to make $1 million. Most people want to be success at life. A lot of people want to be a good family man. Hey, we're Steiny. I want to be the
1: face. Let me ask you this. What would, in Steiny's world, what would have been suffice? What would have been?
0: Oh. Are you kidding?
1: Yeah, no, like, give us something that would have been.
0: Hey. I got a long way to go to be that. I've got a lot of work to do to be that. Very simple.
1: I ain't mad at you for that one.
0: Very simple.
1: No, I ain't mad. You pulled that out. But I ain't mad at that one. But that's how you get people to root for you. With that stuff like that, I got a long way to go.
0: And it's also the way
1: like
0: you get
1: Wimby
0: people
1: last
0: to
1: night.
0: Laugh at he should, you he if should, you aren't that guy.
1: Well.
0: Like, that's what we're doing to Pods. We're laughing at Pods because he actually said that.
1: And that's why
0: I think
1: it hits different for me, and that's not fair, but I think that has a lot to do with it. Like, stay in your lane. Even regardless if Bryce pans out or not, we can't run from the fact that he's supposed to be the next. He's got the raw power. You know what I mean? So, yeah, we'll find out in the wash. But right now, I don't tell Bryce when he says that or anybody like him, hey, you need to stay in your lane.
0: They have a face of the franchise already, and it's Tony Vitello. That's the face.
1: Is that a good thing?
0: Yeah.
4: I'll be plotting my revenge.
0: Tony!
1: He was happy yesterday. Like, I swear to you, I talked to Evan.
0: 13-game win streak?
1: No, coming? I called Evan. I was going into the store, and I was parking, and I said, I didn't tell Evan this. We were just, you know, talking. The game was still going. And I thought, oh, my gosh, I don't want to get fired. Stuff is going to hit the fan in an ugly loss, 9-1. Oh, now we'll really test and see if guys are, you know, having each other's back. That's where my mind was.
0: We wouldn't have talked. I bet you if the Giants had lost that game 9-1, we wouldn't have talked about the game today.
1: What if something would have came out in the clubhouse? Somebody just – I thought it was getting to a point to where Stein has just had it. He's about to go to the press and say something that he might not, you know, and let people – that's what I thought could pop. I wasn't excited about it because I didn't want it that way.
0: Last?
1: Well, you get swept by the Nats and you tricking off games like you did the other night, and then you follow up with a sweep. I was like, man, could it happen? That's all. And now we're talking about one of the greatest comebacks in franchise history.
0: If the Giants lost 9-1, we would have been all NBA finals today.
1: Unless, you got to give me this, unless something would have came out by a player.
0: Right, but nothing's come out all year after a loss, so I wouldn't have expected the house to crumble after
1: but it was
0: their latest
1: it was
0: one.
1: The last game of the
0: well, they've been swept before this year. They've been swept a lot this year.
1: No doubt, but it was another example.
0: In fact, I think they may be swept more than any other team, so they're actually very used to it.
1: Oh, but you can only take so much before you crack.
0: Oh, boy. All right.
1: Hey, you told me a weird story. It wasn't weird. You had lunch with McEnroe, John McEnroe,
0: dinner.
1: The great dinner?
0: Yeah, dinner. I ate with McEnroe one night.
1: How did that come about? Because he was on
0: get the drip ready.
1: He was on ESPN with Draymond, Shaq, Kenny, and Chuck.
0: I was at Chris Mullin's retirement party in New York.
1: Is he a good guy?
0: I thought he was funny. I was messing with him right off the bat. It was pretty fun. I went up to him and I stuck my hand and I said, Matt Steinmetz, you are?
1: You didn't say that.
0: Yes, I did.
1: You had to be, had a couple.
0: Oh, yeah, of course. I was loose. I was in New York at Mullen's retirement party.
1: He's
0: Matt
1: up
0: Steinmetz.
1: There yesterday.
0: You are?
1: Shaq goes,
0: and he goes, John McEnroe.
1: Dude.
0: I was like, oh, hey, John, how you doing? Who do you know here?
1: Did he laugh?
0: Not really.
1: You think he remember you?
0: No, no chance.
1: Dude, Shaq,
0: long
1: they
0: table.
1: Had him on
0: Louis Carnesecca was kind of
1: Lou,
0: couple away. Fun party.
1: He can laugh at himself. So Shaq goes, yeah, you know, when I played tennis, John, they called me. I had a nickname. He goes, let me guess. And he says, Shaq and Roe. And that was they all. That wasn't it.
0: Oh.
1: Shaq responded, Black and Roe. So he laughed and they all laughed. Pretty good, though. He had to be there. Yeah.
0: Oh, you guys never got back to me.
1: Amani 110.
0: Okay.
1: Yeah.
0: Well, okay. Okay, so we'll push the break to 25.
1: I love what you're putting down. It was right about you for what?
0: Why didn't you get back to me on Monday when I said that the suit Shaquille O'Neal was wearing was gorgeous. That jacket he had on Monday. Oh my God. It was a greenish.
1: Oh, nah. I was thinking
0: No.
1: Yeah, Draymond was.
0: No, fitting. No. Shaq's jacket on Monday was absolutely incredible.
1: I hadn't heard it from
0: just,
1: anybody.
0: It was gorgeous. It was just a gorgeous jacket.
1: You don't use that word a lot.
0: No, I don't. I don't.
1: And you're still thinking about it Thursday. I'm going to give Monday,
0: I loved
1: huh?
0: It. Oh, God, I love that jacket.
1: Last time you've been in a suit? I don't want to answer for you. I think I know.
0: Go.
1: You went to back east to a service?
0: That was no, I haven't worn a suit in forever. Jacket and tie.
1: I haven't seen you in one.
0: A suit?
1: Yeah.
0: Yeah, I don't even think I own a suit right now.
1: Right.
0: I go jacket and a sports jacket.
1: I've seen Evan at his wedding, so I've seen him in one.
0: Whose wedding?
3: Not my wedding.
1: No, well, around the corner.
0: Oh, that was one wedding he was at?
1: They were dancing, remember?
0: Oh, yeah. I do remember that
1: You
0: one.
1: Didn't tell it. Dude, Michael Jackson, Evan was getting down.
3: Which wedding?
1: I want to say Colorado-y, but you
3: that
1: guys.
3: That one was in D.C.
1: Oh, okay. You was getting down. Evan's got some rhythm.
0: Let's go to Chris in Santa Clara. Finish up the face of a franchise conversation. Hey, Chris, how are you?
4: Hey, doing good. Thanks. Sure. Hey, you know, I think it's kind of a good comment for him to make because I think it reveals, and, you know, you've kind of talked a little bit, there hasn't been a face of the franchise, really. Not one that's, you know, not a Joe DiMaggio, Willie Mays, you know, Mickey Mantle style of a vibe, right?
0: Gotcha.
4: You know, this is not a Willie McCovey kind of person. Now, is he going to be that at 21? No. But what I think the message he sends is to other people of his generation to say, hey, when you look at the Giants, don't look at these fossils that are 13 games under 500. Look at me. This is the new vibe. And think about coming over here.
1: Wow. I like that.
0: All right. Yeah. That's a lot to read
1: he
0: into that.
1: He definitely wasn't ruffling feathers. He just was.
0: Better hope not.
1: Sharing with you his thoughts, man.
0: You better hope not, or they'll become the swinging A's of the early 70s.
1: I'll tell you this to all
0: the
1: OGs,
0: Yankees
1: not
0: in the mid-80s, 70s.
1: Give me a letter grade for this. I think you'll like it. All the vets should not be worried about what the youngster's saying and worry about their play and get this thing back in the right direction. How about that?
5: Stop being a little cat.
1: That's all I'm saying. One more time, E. Okay.
5: Stop being a little cat.
1: If you had to pick
0: a loser.
1: If you had to
0: I'm going to take that back.
1: Yeah, well.
0: Because I don't want to talk like that about him.
1: But
0: people
1: are saying.
0: I don't want to talk about him.
1: I love the guy's talent, but I can't get down with what he's put. He hasn't
0: played in 6 years. I don't even know if he's talented
1: anymore.
0: Well,
1: he's insinuating there's a team out there in Washington that would take him if the Niners let him go.
0: You know, this younger generation.
1: Well, come on now.
0: Seriously.
1: You don't need Ayuk to. We already know that.
6: I'm Batman.
0: Hey, is he under contract next year?
1: Buddy? He's in Atlanta.
0: I know, but
1: I didn't like how they used him.
0: They didn't.
1: That's what I'm saying. How did you go? Dude had him in a 5-year span. Was it the second most threes? Then Curry, dude, and then you just go to
0: if
1: nothing.
0: That doesn't tell you the
1: dude,
0: state of the Warriors.
1: No, oh, I thought you were gonna say
0: Buddy
1: the world.
0: Hield's a 30-minute per game player with the Warriors, and he can't get off the bench in Atlanta. Like, seriously. If anything should hit you over the head like a ton of bricks.
1: I'm laughing, but for the wrong reasons. That, man, please. His minutes went down here before he left, Stoney.
0: Yeah.
3: He's got 1 year left and a player option.
1: We know what he's doing there.
0: But it's like 9, I think, right?
3: Goes up to 10, but.
1: If Bron stays in L.A., they need him. They need a shooter, man. The Lakers. Vincent ain't it. They need, like, why couldn't Buddy get with a guy like LeBron? I've always thought that. Like, you go to the wrong places.
0: So Curry wasn't enough?
1: No, he worked here. I liked him here.
0: Yeah, you just told on yourself.
1: I always defended Buddy. Evan clipped me saying, why doesn't Buddy play? Atlanta's not for him. They're going a different direction.
6: Perhaps.
0: And Kuminga might have to worry about the same thing. I love Kuminga.
1: Dude, that is, look at just all you can do is smile.
0: Kuminga.
6: I saved the day.
0: I tell you what, you could.
1: What?
0: You know, I mean,
1: he was the seventh pick in the draft.
0: You could have drilled me. You had me on the ropes earlier today. When
1: I felt like it. I took it a little easy.
0: No, you lost your train of thought, and that's why.
1: I'm 56. I owe you an apology about the Donovan in the baseball. Dude, no. I went somewhere. I owe you an apology, man. I'm going to get you something tomorrow. No, seriously, I blacked out. I'm thinking about it. I'm ashamed. All you said was proof. Anyway, go ahead, man. What do you think I can tell you after the show.
0: Yeah, you came in with a preconceived notion. That's all right.
1: I took it to Mark Furman. Like, what was I doing? Evan, you got to get your point, man. Yeah.
0: Anyway. I wasn't as bad as you and Willard. The other day.
1: Dude, you gotta
0: that was an all-timer.
3: Yeah, that one, we're still looking for the scorecards on Monday.
1: Oh, you guys, man. I have more fun here than at home.
0: Max Zacks in Oakland. Well, no kidding.
7: Hey, what's up, fellas?
0: Hey, buddy.
1: What's up, baby?
7: What's going on?
0: Hey.
7: So Bryce Eldridge, I don't really have a problem with him saying that he wants to be the face of the franchise, because in order to be the face of any franchise, you're going to have some audacity about yourself.
0: Mm.
7: But the weird thing about that is, like, when Brandon Pajemski is dancing on one pivot foot after he stopped the basketball and stopped his dribble and throws a turnover, when he says it, it's a lot different than when somebody who actually has talent says it. So that's all I got.
0: Appreciate it.
1: I thought that was our guy JD from Oakland. He sounds like him. I like I said, I just think some things come with the territory. And when you have the quote-unquote promise, and we both can lick each other in the face and say, Bryce is supposed to be the guy. Not that Pods wasn't, but he wasn't. So I just think it hits different. And when the Giants don't have a Steph Curry, that hits different. That's all.
0: Monty Poole coming up momentarily. NBC Sports Bay Area covers the Golden State Warriors. What a game last night in New York. I'm so glad I'm not a fan.
1: I'm gonna watch it again tonight.
0: If I were a Spurs fan, I would be beside myself.
1: Stoney, I'm telling you, Johnson took a hit, and De'Aaron Fox. This was his second episode in a late game situation.
0: Yeah. You know why?
1: Jason Kidd, all the great smart point guards would have dripped. Mark
0: he's
1: Price would have kept
0: a
1: Gary
0: great
1: Payton.
0: Smart point guard. He's not smart.
1: Look at his contract. He's getting 50 plus M's for the next 4 years.
0: Do they add IQ points when you get paid $50 million?
1: But you can't be Wimby's running mate if we can't trust you in that.
0: He's a king.
1: Well, that's all over social media. That's all over social media.
0: He's never been cerebral.
1: I'm not asking. Steiny, just be smart. They had to foul you. Go through and make them foul you. But he didn't want to smoke on the – that has to be it. And did you hear him after the game?
8: I thought I could make a play over.
1: Like, no remorse.
8: I thought I could make a play over Ananobi.
1: And you're on one wheel. You got a bad wheel, so it wasn't like you got up there.
0: I can't believe that the Warriors could have had Ananobi.
1: Sorry, we don't.
0: But they stuck with Jonathan Kuminga.
1: You got to ask Monty.
0: Like, Kuminga will never evolve into anything like Ananobi.
1: How about Tyrese Maxey? You could have had him.
0: Yeah, but you didn't.
1: Adia, you could have had him. Yeah. You don't want to. You ain't ready for that.
0: But that's your pipe dream.
1: No, you could have had him.
0: Yep. And 32 teams could have had Draymond Green.
1: I hate. I'm worried about the Warriors.
0: 30 teams could have had Draymond Green.
1: I'm worried about the Warriors.
0: Yeah. Should
1: could
0: be.
1: Could you imagine Maxey?
0: You should be.
1: Curry and Maxey right now.
0: Because you jumped
1: now.
0: The gun on them, too.
1: Stop.
0: Anyway.
1: Like, you think it's fun. It's not.
0: I think what's fun?
1: Thinking about Wiseman and Kuminga and the misses.
0: Yeah. We got Monty? All right, all guests on 95.7 The Game appear on the River Islands guest line. Isn't it time for you to discover the islands? River Islands in Lathrop. Let's welcome in Monty Poole, Warriors host and insider at NBC Sports Bay Area. Hey, Monty, what's going on, man?
9: Fellas, you know how it is. It's that time of year where we're all talking about the draft and free agency, because the next 4 weeks are going to be kind of interesting.
0: Wow. Yeah. Yeah, let me start with last night's finals game, Monty. Just your thoughts on it, because it was just such an incredible game.
9: Well, going into this series, I thought, you know what? The Spurs have a real good chance to win the series. And what it will be based on is whether their guard, their ball handlers, can play mature basketball. They got some young guys over there. Harper's young. Castle's young. And I thought, there are times so far in the playoffs where you could see their immaturity. You could see their inexperience. You know, some of the shot selection, some of the decision-making. It's like, okay, if those guys can kind of grow up in a hurry, they have a chance to win the series. And you know, you come to game four, they have a chance to win the game. And one of the vets, De'Aaron Fox, makes these decisions that are like, what are you thinking? The way they played the second half of that game was like they didn't play smart basketball. And then, of course, everybody's going to look at De'Aaron's decision to go for the layup there with less than 10 seconds, what about 10 seconds to go, which was obviously a bad decision. But they lost that game for so many reasons, and most of them were decision-making and shot selection.
1: Yeah, Monty, it's something we hadn't seen before, but – you know, I read your latest piece on NBC Sports Bay Area in regard to LeBron James, and I'm with it. At this point, with Steph Dre and Jimmy Butler, if you could get him somehow, Monty, make it happen. But for the people that think LeBron wouldn't make the Warriors better, what would you say to them?
9: Well, I would say this. Al Horford, when he played, he was pretty good for the most part when he played. And the way I look at it is sort of that LeBron could kind of fill that gap of an older guy, but LeBron's got a more, I guess, broad set of skills. He's not the floor spacer that Al is, but he makes plays with the ball. He can make the three. I think that if you have four old guys, meaning Steph, LeBron, Jimmy and Draymond, obviously Jimmy's going to miss probably the first half. But if you have four old guys and you come to a back-to-back, you have the option now of resting two. And I'm guessing that it would probably be, I don't know, Draymond and Steph playing together because they've the years together. And then Jimmy and LeBron. Now, will that create some spacing? Probably. So what do you have to do? You also have to get some shooters. So LeBron alone is not going to lift his team into the top four in the West by any stretch. But shooting is something that they need, and we saw how they looked when Steph was down and Jimmy was down. They looked like, you know, maybe a cut above a G League team. They had a tough time really generating offense consistently. They did a lot of – they played a lot of what I call silly basketball. Again, you know, we talked about last night's game where – the Spurs decided, okay, we're just going to deck up some threes. Well, how many times did we watch the Warriors do that last season when Steph wasn't around? You know, they played a succession of games against teams that were without rim protectors. And, you know, you still saw them just like they were afraid to go into the paint. Mm. And so they need guys who can generate offense in a variety of ways. The three-point shot, obviously, for spacing, you need that. But you also need guys who can generate offense by attacking the rim. And I talked to Steve Kerr about this after they came into that road trip, and I said, what was behind the decision to shoot 40 and 53s against teams that have no rim protector? And he basically said that, you know, we try to mix up the offense, you know, and we know, we look at our roster, we don't really have a bunch of guys who can, you know, dribble penetrate successfully. And, you know, he's right. He's right about that. So that's something they have to fix. So I think adding a guy like LeBron gives you the opportunity to vary your offense a little bit. We know LeBron's going to attack the rim. That's just who he is. But, yeah, can it work? Possibly. But it can't just work if you have LeBron. Okay, LeBron comes in, and then you run it back with LeBron, Dre, Jimmy, half a season, and Steph in the same squad you had last season. That's not going to cut it. You do have to get some guys who can better create offense and make shots more consistently.
0: Monty Poole joining us on 95.7 The Game, Warriors host and insider at NBC Sports Bay Area. You had a quote in your story today from a source saying that there's curiosity on both sides as it relates to LeBron coming to the Warriors. I guess, like, what would be in it for LeBron at this point to come to the Warriors?
9: Well, obviously people look at, well, the Warriors can't pay him like the Lakers can, which is true. Okay, start there. Why would he go to a place where he's going to get paid $15 million? My response to that is that, well, I don't think at this stage of his career, LeBron is motivated by money. I don't think that's his primary reason to keep playing, because he's a billionaire with a B. So I think he's playing for other reasons, family being one of them, obviously. So I think for LeBron, I think he likes a challenge. And I think he can look at this. We tried it with Austin Reeves and Luka. You know, we had some issues there. At times it looked okay. At times it didn't look okay. But in the end, Luka gets hurt and they're done. It's turning the team over to Luka. It's not his team anymore. And it's not that it'd be his team if he comes to Golden State. So I think there are, I guess, more different kinds of reasons that would make him think about this. And one of them is competition. And two, he'd be playing with some guys he really respects and the other veterans, and Jimmy, Steph, and Draymond. And I think for a guy like LeBron at this stage of his career, I think he would at least consider doing that for those reasons.
1: Monty, Stoney always laughs at me. You know, I'm watching the playoffs. I'm doing my calendar, how many days the Warriors haven't played. And last season hurt. But what hurt me most about last season was Steph Curry's absence. And when my mind wanders, with this new normal for Steph in this runner's knee, are you hearing anything in regard to, will that have any impact on his offseason, him getting ready for the season? And how concerned are you about that new normal and what that means for him moving forward?
9: Just means managing it. I mean, runner's knee can be chronic, but I think with Steph, his off-season program, from what I understand, from what little I know about that, his off-season program has obviously found a way to incorporate recovery for that kind of situation and treatment for it. So, I'll see Steph in a couple of weeks, and I'll be able to literally, sort of quiz him about these things. But from what I understand, that's a part of his off-season routine, which it really hasn't been before. So it's a little bit different now.
1: Mm.
9: But I think the belief is that this is something that we were told from the beginning, that this is mostly about rest and recovery with runner's knee. I mean, Ant Edwards had it last year too, but not quite as severe as Steph did. Plus, Ant is 15 years younger than Steph.
0: Right.
9: So it makes a difference. But it is something that happens to certain guys, and I suspect, and I've been talking to people about this, that you might see more of that with the way the game is played in the NBA now. You may see it more frequently with guys who do so much running and jumping, because that's the primary reason why they call it runner's knee, because it's mostly related to guys who do a lot of running. And in that case, they have a plan for it. You know, I don't think he's going to play 82 games, but I think he'd be able to play more than 65.
0: Hmm. I think that'd be a win, too, at this point, Monty. Monty Poole joining us on 95.7, the Game, Warriors host and insider. We got the draft coming up, I think, in less than 2 weeks. Warriors have the 11th pick. What are you hearing on maybe some of the people they like, and what are the odds that they keep that pick and pick somebody with it at 11?
9: Yeah, I from what I'm hearing, they would like to get a guy who can play, can give them something initially. You know, not a project guy, per se. A guy who's, okay, let's watch and see what he does in, 2 or 3 or 4 years. What I understand, they'd like to find...
0: Oh, we lost him.
1: Yeah.
9: And last season, it's like, these guys are giving their teams a bump. I mean,
0: yeah.
9: I know most of these guys were top 10 picks. Dylan Harper, Konkan Nepal, Cooper Flagg, different guys like that, DJ Edgecombe. But if you can get a guy who can give you something that helps this team, and by that I'm saying, they're really, with Jimmy out and with Moses Moody out, look at their wing situation. Not much there. And, they bring in Jaxel Lendeborg today, and he's a guy, people say, well, he's old because he's going to be 24 when the season starts. But if you're the Warriors, can you really look down your nose at a guy who's 24 years old?
0: Yep.
1: Wow.
9: If he can give you something, they tried to go with the high upside guys, and where did that get them?
1: No, I got you.
9: I mean, J.K. didn't work. J.K. didn't work out. James Wiseman didn't work out. Moses, solid player, but he's not an all-star. So I think the idea now is, and you watch what the way Mike Dunleavy has drafted, he is a little bit more willing to, like, okay, let's go with guys who have a little bit of a resume. So I would think if Lindenborg is there at 11, I would think he'd be a guy they'd definitely look at. I know that there are people who are in the building that like him, but I don't think age would scare the Warriors off in his case. So you know, you hear other names like Nate Amen and Brandon Burries and other guys, but I think they need someone who can be on the wing. And I think they, you know, Steve Kerr's kind of hinted at that too, that it's a wings lead now. It's a wings lead. You look at these teams now, you look at OKC, probably the reason why they're not in the finals is because their best wing was injured. J-Dub.
0: Yeah.
9: You know, he was injured. You look at the Spurs, the reason why they are in the finals because you look at guys like Vassell, look at guys like Champagny, you know, and Kelvin Johnson not playing well at all right now, but when you look at the different way these guys play and the way the league has gone, it's kind of important to have wings that can go out there and play both sides of the basketball, both defense and offense. So, and Yaxel is, you know, he's a big wing. He's about 6'8", 6'9". But what's wrong with that? When you look at a guy like him who can shoot the three, he can space the floor, he can make plays in terms of for his teammates, and he can also he's a decent defender. So, yeah, I think it's got to be sort of a wing-oriented selection, no matter who they end up with.
1: Now, good stuff, Monty. We'll get you out of here on this one. I'm thinking about our bigs. Talk to me. Are you hearing anything in regard to Horford and Porzingis? Is that just a sure shot that they're both back?
9: No. In fact, I spoke to someone yesterday about Al specifically, and he said, give me a couple days.
1: Oh, wow.
9: He said, give me a couple days. And I think with Al, it's more of not whether he'll play for the Warriors. It's whether he'll play at all.
1: Oh.
9: I sense that if he decides to come back, that it would be for the Warriors. But I think Al, and he sort of indicated that when he at the end of the season, that he wants to take some time and sort of figure out his future. And that, to me, means he just turned 40. So that, to me, means he wants to also decide whether he wants to keep playing basketball in the NBA or at all. And yeah. So I think my sense is that if he plays, it'll be for the Warriors, but that retirement is on the table, as they say.
0: Mm. Monty, thank you so much.
1: Appreciate
0: as always.
1: It,
0: really appreciate you, buddy.
9: All right, fellas. Take care.
0: Yes, sir. That's Monty Poole, NBC Sports, Bay Area. Covers the Golden State Warriors.
1: So they're building in when Steph does work out that mechanism to fight runner's knee.
0: Oh, yeah.
1: Yeah. I like that.
0: Yeah. Hey, let me ask you a serious question. If you're the Warriors, do you want Al Horford to return?
1: I do.
0: Ugh.
1: I'm still thinking of that Clipper game.
0: I'm pretty sure I don't.
1: But he might retire. Now he might, you know, see, what I mean? He's that close.
0: I could see him playing for another team.
1: Ooh.
0: All right. Coming up on the other side, 10 minutes of radio, and then we go to the crossover. I'll take the rest of the calls on 95.7 The Game.
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0: time out.
1: What's the word when you back out of a bet, or you, what's it called when you
0: renege?
1: Yeah,
2: weasel.
1: Weasel. Steve Kerr's weaseled before. He's accepted a job and then said no.
0: Oh, the Knicks.
1: I'm not
0: the Knicks.
1: Who's to say he wouldn't be like, hey Ward, no.
0: Could you?
1: Oh, I got a call from the Spurs.
0: Yeah, he don't get down like that.
1: Half of Warrior fans would be ecstatic. Maybe not half. How many Warrior fans? What percentage of Warrior fans don't like Steve Kerr right now as a coach? Is it half?
0: I'm gonna say 35%.
1: I think that's fair.
0: Monty mentioned they need shooting. who are you drafting at 11?
1: I'm taking Kareem Lopez or Lendeborg.
0: Yeah, I think I'm going. I'll look at him this weekend.
1: I call Lopez. Me crazy. I actually love that Lendeborg is 24. It's like perfect.
0: And when is that considered old? Well, when you're 56? But
1: when you have a chance for Kareem Lopez at 19.
0: But does he have the goods?

0: Wiseman?
1: Oh, I got it. No, Garnett? We would have heard about it. Nah. DMC, he goes, we're not doing your dirty work. Okay, dude's our guy.
0: The only guy I don't want is Mara. He's the big 7-footer from Michigan.
1: I do have to ask you something, though. Okay. So you have no beef with Chasky, even though he's with his son. Yeah, we love him today. He was the man. And Carter, all the people, my son stayed, all the people that left the game, can you give them a pass? I have no problem. 9-1, traffic, a weekday. Get out of here because the team's not doing nothing.
0: Well, if you stayed, you didn't run into traffic because there's nobody left at the stadium. No, you're down 9-1. Yeah,
1: I get it, man. I get it.
0: You can leave.
1: Yeah, I get it.
0: Let's go to Jay in San Francisco. Hey, Jay, what's going on? God, Mara stinks.
2: Hey, I just wanted to comment on the Bryce Eldridge comment.
0: Okay.
2: I think it's a huge mistake. I'm with Steiny. One, because when he goes in a slump these next two games where maybe he only gets a hit or two, guess what? It's going to come back onto him. And his new nickname is Face. If I was on the team, I'd be calling him the Face.
1: Wow, man.
2: That's his new nickname. And,
1: damn.
2: And for him to try and leapfrog a champion, Rafael Devers.
1: Wow.
2: He is a champion. He's only 28. He's not like 34, 35.
0: Just disrespect.
2: But he's a true champion.
0: Oh. Yep.
2: That's disrespectful. Total disrespect. And so when he goes into these slumps, and these other teams are going to hear about him being the face, well, guess what? They may try a little bit extra harder to get him out just to say, hey, kid, Face, don't be disrespecting a champion.
0: Well said.
2: If I was on the team, I'd be calling him the face. And with Tony Vitello, the coach,
1: give it to us.
2: He reminds me of Tony Romo. He's a likable guy. He chokes, and you want him to win, but he didn't take you to the promised land.
1: Wow.
2: And Tony
1: man.
2: Vitello, he kind of reminds me of that. I mean, I want him to win.
0: Sure.
2: But he chokes. And you know how we got rid of the third base coach because he was, sending people and people going out. Well, where the coach really matters is if you're losing games in the seventh, eighth, and ninth inning, if the Giants are losing all these games in those late innings, that's where the coach is important. And the Giants have been losing these late inning games when they've been ahead. Well, that's the coach. Now, from inning one to six and seven, whatever happens, we're down 8, 10, 12, we can't bunt or whatever. But when you're up in the seventh or eighth or ninth and you're losing games on a consistent basis or out of the norm, well, that's the coach.
0: Yeah.
2: That's not the players anymore.
0: All right. Hey, Jay. So, Jay, good stuff. Thank you very much. Appreciate it. And I got it. I mean, what do you think of that nickname for Eldridge?
1: No, I wouldn't call him that.
0: Let me ask you about it.
1: Yeah.
0: I'm going to give you two choices for a nickname.
1: All right.
0: For
1: And then
0: Eldridge.
1: I'm going to come down Pasta's Road.
0: One is Face.
1: Gotcha.
0: The other would be Mouth.
1: So I don't
0: Clearly
1: like
0: he's a
1: stop.
0: Mouth.
1: Sorry, stop.
0: Clearly he's, 96 at-bats. I'm the Face.
1: Everybody relax.
0: And you're also the Mouth.
1: He was having a conversation.
0: I'm just kidding.
1: I know.
0: Hey, 510, this is from our good buddy Leroy.
1: Lee.
0: Dalen Swain out of Texas.
1: Oh, we talked about him.
0: I know all about Swain.
1: Will he be gone?
0: No, I think 11's too high for him.
1: Wow.
0: I think he's going to go after that, Leroy. My sources say he's more of a mid-round, first-round pick, but he's a good player. He's going to be... I have him penciled in as like a solid player for 10, 12 years.
1: He's one of those
0: dudes. Who do you play for?
1: Texas.
0: What position?
1: Shooting guard. He can score for me. Oh yeah, Pasta. Pasta, you know I love you, but we're at a crossroad. I remember the days
0: the Allman Brothers
1: when he'd come into the station, and one of the first things he would do is come in and greet us. And now his role has grown.
0: You know why?
1: You don't see him anymore.
0: You know why?
1: And I kind of like Pasta. Kind of hurts me. He used to come around. You know. Now we don't

0: even. He's just back there.
1: Because you know I love you, Goo.
0: But I don't know anymore, man.
1: I do know.
0: I see you back there. I'm like, we had something, I thought. You would always just come in. How you doing, Goo?
2: Yeah, you know what? Maybe he's working on being the face of 95.7 The Game.
1: We do have something, Goo.
2: Oh, he's got bigger fish to fry.
0: All right, Foster, I feel better. Dude, you're so fun. Like, I think you're going to walk to your car, whatever you do after. You don't believe that. Like,
2: I don't believe what?
0: It was weird, he said.
2: Yes, I did. It's just weird. That's all.
3: Hey, cat.
0: Oh, I love that. This is great.
2: You got to knock that off.
0: That will never die.
3: Little ass boy.
2: Hey, somebody on the text line saying, I'd love to trade 11 for 14 and 18.
0: I would do that right now.
2: I would, too. Right. Does the same team have 14 and 18? I haven't looked at a mock draft in recent weeks. Oh, I'd do that in a heartbeat.
0: Willard and Dibs are going to be out and about for the draft party. Don't hate.
2: Why don't? Good.
0: I was hoping.
2: It's one less remote we have to do.
0: Well,
2: you like remotes,
0: man.
2: Yeah, I know. You know why?
0: Breaks up the monotony.
2: Yeah, you like them. It's a nightmare for the A chair. Remotes are a nightmare for the A chair. You wouldn't know. You got no text line. Your reads you have to do on your computer instead of hard copy.
0: You got your own takes, though. You don't need a text line.
2: It's always nice to have them as a support.
0: You wouldn't know that would give you a two. You'll never know what the B chair, the responsibilities, man. Quarterback business. You know, when the quarterback's not having a great game.
2: This is my kind of listener, 925. This is my kind of listener.
0: Give it to me.
2: How about Eldridge runs the bases instead of watching a ball that barely makes it out of the park? Yeah, he needed to get on his horse.
0: Yeah, who'd they have on this morning? Or was it yesterday saying his angles running the bases have improved?
2: Who's?
0: Eldridge.
2: Wait, now we're teaching him to run the bases? Oh, yeah, but he's going to be the face of the franchise.
0: Stop it, man.
2: You know, he's got to take that big turn around
0: third. His running the bases
2: are
0: a trot. That's the goal, is you trot. You get a home run.
2: Oh, and by the way, wait till Willard gets in here. I want to put one right in his face.
0: Please.
2: Apparently, 2 weeks ago, he got oracled. He got oracled. He hit a ball deep into the triples alley, and he got out. You heard about yesterday's homer?
0: Yeah.
2: It wouldn't have gone out in any other stadium.
0: That's correct. And he said he didn't think he got it.
2: Except that bandbox down on adjacent to Willie Mays Plaza.
0: Well, it ain't a bad. Well, Rafi hit one.
2: You know what that's called in a real ballpark? Routine fly. Your face.
0: What's a real ballpark?
2: Your face to the franchise hit a routine fly, and everybody's making a big deal out of it. They wouldn't be playing in this bandbox.
0: Did you see Willard's reaction?
2: We'd be 1500
0: on our station.
2: I did
0: account.
2: See Willard's reaction.
0: I didn't
2: it was unprofessional.
0: What do you mean?
2: Yeah, he can't do that on the air. Nobody knew what he was talking about. It was very, you know what? It was awkward, like the fight, but yeah. Well, I did it already. Okay. All right. Coming up next is the crossover. 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
3: 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Before the break, I said that, and I'm going to need Evan, your backup right here. According to the 650, they're saying, Steiny, it would have been out at Fenway Park. And according to Evan, you said no.
6: Yankee Stadium was the other one.
3: I thought you said none.
6: Well, it was none, and then they re-ran the numbers.
7: Yeah,
8: I
7: just checked
8: them. Okay. I saw two also. I saw one that said Yankee Stadium.
7: So no error.
8: And
7: no
8: one,
7: foul on the play, Evan said. They re-ran the numbers.
3: Because I said,
7: I got you.
3: When he said it wouldn't have gone out of any other park, of course, being the baseball aficionado I am, I said Fenway?
7: But they re-ran
3: the pesky pole, obviously.
7: But you guys were on air for that bad boy. I saw the video. Yeah. And I heard you.
8: So good.
9: I should have been more dramatic. I didn't know that we were being filmed.
7: I needed that.
9: I mean, I saw it, and I saw him first, and then I looked over, and I'm like, oh, that thing is high. And it's deep.
7: Yeah,
9: and
8: then we went to the bathroom and came back and saw it land.
7: Stoddy said he didn't think you were professional. I didn't.
8: That was unprofessional.
3: I was incensed, Mark. I was absolutely incensed.
7: I mean, I didn't play it.
8: You
7: did a good job.
8: We did not know that we were on.
7: You put the hands up.
8: That was not for effect. That was.
7: You didn't know?
8: That was my 14 under 500 fandom still exists.
9: And it's funny because earlier, like we go to the bathroom and we come back and Sue Sack had just knocked in a run. I'm like, hey, the sack is back. This game's not over. And he did the eye roll that your teenager would give you. Like,
7: I heard this part.
9: The eye roll was crazy.
7: Please.
9: And I was like, I only said it because I was trying to kind of piss him off because I didn't think they'd come back. But
7: who did?
9: Well, I mean, nobody.
8: 9-1. I mean, it's 9-1.
9: I mean, the sack drove that in. I think it made it 9-5. And then,
7: you give up a homer to me in the 10th,
9: exactly.
7: You're like, there goes our
9: there it goes. 10-6 now.
8: I mean,
7: first batter.
8: Not only was that the biggest collapse in the history of the NBA Finals, it wasn't the most unlikely comeback of the day. Come on.
7: It's never happened as wild.
9: I ran the numbers.
7: It's never happened on that stage,
9: close.
7: Will.
9: The ESPN numbers were when De'Aaron Fox, when he actually made a basket, to put him up 29, it was a 99.6% chance they'd win.
8: Okay.
9: The Giants, the Nats never got the 99%.
8: Really?
7: 9-1?
9: I'm just telling you
8: what was it?
9: It was a 98.9.
7: Ooh.
3: Well, how about this?
9: I'm just telling you.
3: Yeah. Somebody brought this up, and I had completely forgotten.
7: What?
3: The Warriors blew a 31-point lead
7: to
3: the Clippers in the playoffs in 19.
7: Lou Williams, we were there. Lou Williams went crazy.
3: So that's a
7: but not the
3: finals. As rare as a 29-point comeback is, like it happened in the playoffs less than 10 years ago.
7: Well, what if I tell you, Will, we've seen 1947 last time the Giants did it. So it happened before. The 29 on the final stage has never happened.
8: Yeah, but basketball game. I feel
3: I think it's
8: my feeling.
7: 9-1. I got you.
8: A 30-point comeback in the NBA or an eighth inning, 8-run comeback.
7: No 3-pointers in baseball.
8: By the way, the other team scoring more. Like they scored again. That just feels to me like we see that less. That's all.
3: I'm kind of with you. Like, 29-point lead. That's a pretty big lead. You shouldn't blow it, but it's basketball.
7: Oh, man.
3: But Giants, where they are right, especially like the kind of the situation they're in.
7: I thought it was a sweep,
8: right? Like an 8-run deficit in the biggest pitcher's park in America,
7: where
8: the other team then added an insurance run.
7: When I saw that homer, I'm like, wow.
3: I do want to ask you about a play. Hopefully you guys saw it. Maybe you didn't.
7: I did.
3: Because I just heard Flem call it.
8: Okay.
3: And I was like, I wish I could see this because the play where Gilbert was back at the wall again.
8: Oh, God.
7: But, Will, I'm going to defend him. I thought the sun got in his eyes to where he didn't know where he was at.
3: Brilliant.

0: What'd he say? Well, see, I didn't hear it.
1: He describes it. But then he goes back and he kind of says, would have been a tough catch, but and it's just like every conceivable, you know, gap was covered. And at the very end, he was like, you can't blame Gilbert.
0: As much as you'd like to. Yeah, it was a tough play.
2: Mistimed his jump, it felt like.
0: It's like his glove was in the wrong spot.
2: Well, there it is.
1: These are all the things Fleming was saying. All the things.
0: I don't mind if you miss it, but when your glove is here and the ball is over here.
2: You had it wrong, it looked like.
0: You know.
2: But, Dibs, you come down anybody. Butch had his baby boy. I get it. 9-1, Carter left.
3: Yep.
2: My son stayed. Any problem with anybody that left, or I'm giving them the license, get out of there.
3: No, we've all left games that you look back and you go, man, I probably shouldn't have left, and mine is the pick at the stick. Last game at Candlestick, and I was there on a special pass, and I was there with a friend who had a Kinder's barbecue hookup, and so I'm in the Kinder's thing, and I'm going, you know, four, five, six deep, and I'm there with great seats, not media, and, you know, you look at it, you go, you know what? It's getting late, and I know how Candlestick is. I got to get out of here. I do not want to be a part of the Candlestick crawl where it's going to be 90 minutes or 2 hours. And so I looked at it, and I'm like, you know what? This game is going to end, and someone will win, someone will lose. I'm out. And so I walk, and I get about halfway across the parking lot.
2: You don't hear
3: and
2: it.
3: You hear the, and you're like, oh, that doesn't feel good.
2: Yeah.
3: And you come to find out it's, you know, a pick six, last game at the stick, the pick at the stick. And you're like, you know what? I should have stayed, but I didn't. So there's that.
1: Okay, why did I think Cap's big game against the Packers was one of the last games at the stick?
3: No, that I think that was already Levi's, I believe.
1: No. He had 180 passing and 180 rushing. That was at stick. That was at the stick. I was at the, that's
3: Grandy.
4: I was at that that was at the stick, but that was a year prior.
2: He was kissing the biceps. That's
3: when Grandy pulls the mic down.
2: When
3: he pulls the mic down,
0: it means there's information.
3: It means he knows. And Grandy
2: different information. The right information.
0: He's like Judge Wapner. Yeah. Like he pulls it down. It's like we have a decision. Dun.
3: And if you put Grandy mic pulls against Steph Curry's free throw percentage,
2: wow,
3: I'm taking Grandy. He's better than 91%.
0: Me too.
4: Mm-hmm.
3: Well, not that time. Whoops. There you go. That's a miss.
1: Well, I asked something. I was watching the Giants two nights ago, and for some reason, I had the volume down, but I'm watching the game, and in the middle of the fourth inning, they show Buster Posey's grand slam from a game against Cincinnati in the playoffs.
0: Yeah, Matt Latos.
1: And I'm like, what are we doing? It's 14 years later. Like, what? They're not playing the Reds. It's not a playoff game. And I'm like, does anybody know? Grandy. It was the, what was it, Grandy? The anniversary of Buster's first home run.
4: Which was also in Cincinnati. Okay. They showed that highlight, and then shortly thereafter, they showed the Grand Slam as well.
1: Oh, so they did show the original.
4: Yep. You just saw the second one they showed.
0: And told the story of how Matt Latos once threw a ball that broke Dave Fleming's window in his car, and that Dave had to fight years for Matt Latos to pay for it.
1: I have heard that story.
0: Yeah, yeah. But if you had the sound off, you would know that that was on there.
1: I was
0: on there
1: music.
0: As well. Yeah. Yeah, that's fine. I get it. They're 14 under. I get it. You can listen to music. And you can go to Underdog Cantina and Momo's when the Giants are down 9-1 in the eighth. You can do that. Man. You can like be a human being.
2: We've been having some fun with Bryce after the game saying that he wants to be the face of the franchise. It was not Pods-like to me. Steiny thought it was weird. Your thoughts?
3: It's only Pods-like if you've got Barry Bonds on the team. If he goes, you know what? I want to be the face of the franchise. And Bonds is like, yo, hold on, young buck. I'm still here. The Giants don't have a Bonds. They've got Logan Webb. And, you know, if you believe John Paul Morosi, well, that's a great question, Dan. He might be on the move.
2: Webb came down our road on IG. You saw that?
3: No.
0: I told you yesterday. Did he?
2: That's what you mean. Yeah. I didn't get it, Will.
3: Wait.
0: But I
3: talk
0: didn't hear this.
2: We put up a clip. Snotty and I were going back and forth. It started with Snotty saying, he's not a one. And I'm like, he's our one with the Vitello. And I wanted him to be more demonstrative and get the ball. So they Evan clipped it. And he responds.
0: What did he say?
2: Who are these guys? Yeah. Question mark.
0: So,
3: who are you?
0: I can share a little bit with you. You were only one example of this. Apparently, and I didn't see it.
2: Oh.
0: But I heard that MLB Network, some analysts there had this a similar

0: similar take, which was Logan should have demanded the ball.
1: Gotcha.
0: Logan was not.
1: Okay, I got
0: pleased
1: you. Yeah, no doubt.
0: With the take, yeah. Because I think he was like,
1: I got you.
0: And I thought this, you can infer something from all of this. Logan absolutely wanted the ball.
1: Hello.
0: And the pitching coach shook his hand, I think he already thought, by the time Tony talked to him, he already thought he had been taken out.
1: And I'm no groupie, but I told Snyder, he knows who we are now.
0: No, he knows. And they watch and all of those things.
1: No doubt about it.
0: He was bummed by, like,
1: the perception, because he's like, I've tapped out.
0: We've crossed that bridge 100 times. I've been here for a lot of years.
1: So he heard that other places.
0: Yeah.
1: Huh?
0: Oh, yeah.
2: They didn't clip the part where I said maybe he's gutless.
0: Well, let's do that today then. He's still looking. He's still got his phone.
1: Yeah, he came down our road.
3: I mean, you got to love it.
1: I take it as a badge of honor.
3: And we always talk about Steph Curry being the petty king. Turns out, I'm sure a lot of these guys are equally, you know, engaged in what's going on. But how could you not be? It's one thing to, like, not be on social media and clap back, but Draymond does. Yeah. But all these guys, I'm sure, are aware of everything that's being said or tweeted or Instagrammed or TikToked.
1: Yeah, I got you.
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1: I'm trying to stay in the moment. I've told Stoney as soon as we laid eyes on each other this morning, but this is just who I am. I'm a lover, not a fighter. Can this be a momentum builder or somehow turn around their season? We'll find out tomorrow, the Giants, with a win like that, or is it just a win on a Wednesday, goo, relax?
0: So I'm going to answer this in two ways. There's the yes answer, but no, not in the standings.
1: Well, that's a no.
0: No, because what I'm going to say is like...
1: That's a no.
0: No, but that's a no from the perspective that you're hoping. But it does sort of represent a turning point for what I think this season unfortunately is, which is you're looking for the development, you're looking for the future, you're looking for people to be excited about. And I think Eldridge and Schmidt and Jung-Hoo Lee,
1: man,
0: like, you can be excited.
1: Those are three names.
0: Yeah,
1: you can be
0: excited about all of those guys, and none of them have ever worn another jersey and all those things. So they can be part of it. They don't have the pitching to compete. They just don't. They don't have the pitching to compete right now.
2: And I mean,
0: that's not going to change this year.
2: I mean, could it? Yeah, it could. It could be a turning point. I just feel like in baseball, like,
1: I got you, man.
2: Of all the sports, it's kind of the least one where you could have pivotal moments that you can point to, just because there's so many games. You know, in the NBA, like a basketball game, you win a game, it can give you confidence, and that, like, baseball, you could win a game and the next night you're facing Pedro Martinez. But I do agree that the season is now, like, something's changed now, and the way we'll talk about the Giants, let's say on Monday, it some will be different. I won't be able to put my finger on it, but it'll be different than the they stink and they're not, you know what I mean?
1: Must watch TV now, Dibs.
3: If they win three games over the weekend and they come back and they'd be, you know, 10 down, it's like, whoa, four in a row. Maybe, you know, Guru looking for six in a row, but maybe they've got momentum at least toward 500, where Mark would talk about the playoff hopes. But I do think that between now and the deadline, most of the talk will be like, yeah, the young core, how are they doing? And then the older guys, who's tradable? Ooh, Robbie Ray, 8 innings, two hit shutout. Maybe you trade him now.
1: Yeah. And not a lot of young core in that rotation.
0: Right.
1: And that's where the problem lies. You know, the bullpen,
3: I get it.
0: Roop and McDonald. But they need more. And that's kind of my point. It's like, okay, everything that yesterday was, it's just a beautiful, memorable day in the city. But if what I'm worried about on a team is the pitching staff, then I'm not going to get excited about a win where the other team got 10 runs.
1: I got you.
0: You know what I mean? So... That's all.
1: It wasn't a shutout.
2: I do feel like, though, you're onto something where, you know, we've talked Giants a lot this year, and, you know, it's about they should be better. They're not very good. And I do feel like now it's like, even if they go through tough times, it's like, well, it's about Eldridge, and it's about Schmidt, and it's about Jung-Hoo Lee, and now will Webb be around? You know what I mean? Like, it's not... Not quite as hopeless.
0: Well, did you also hear what Morosi said about the trade deadline?
1: No.
0: Singled out the Giants as potentially the most interesting team in all of baseball approaching the deadline.
1: I get that.
0: And then kind of looped in the Tigers because I think we've all been preparing for the idea of...
1: just showed the play. Yeah, here's the play.
0: We're looking at the replay.
1: There'll be a replay, yeah.
0: Yeah, here comes run number 7.
1: They'll show the replay. Anyway, go ahead, Will.
0: Anyway, my point, Tarik Skubal is the prize of the trade deadline, but we don't actually know if he's available or not. And if he, especially if he's not available, the Giants could swoop in and make Logan Webb the absolute prize of all of the Major League Baseball deadline. I know that's emotional.
1: I got you.
0: But there's a scenario that plays out where you get an unbelievable haul.
1: And he's been the old Logan Webb since the IL stint. Yep. My goodness, I hear you on the heart, but man, I would do it.
3: Yeah, I mean, and if you're the Giants and you're looking at where you are now and where you might be next year, and this is what John Morosi said, and we'll play the clip when we get into our show. He talked about, the Dodgers and the Diamondbacks, they're both ahead of you, as are the Padres. So between now and the end of Logan Webb's contract, are you able to really close that gap? If the answer is maybe or no, then it makes a lot of sense to go ahead and deal him now. Mm-hmm. 2 more years of team control. And then you might
0: get
3: a hole.
0: Yeah, that's the thing. And look at the way he's pitched in his last two
1: outings. Oh, my man.
0: He looks like he's back.
1: And that was the best offense in the National League, his last performance against the Nats.
0: Yep. And the Brewers before.
1: Man.
2: I don't want to trade Webb.
0: I don't either.
1: You're not that guy. You always talk about that.
2: I want to get a pitcher in here that's better than Webb. Mm. And then things will start looking
3: still
2: a lot
3: have Webb.
2: Different. Yes, exactly.
3: We were talking about two timelines, and not for the Warriors, but for the Giants. And if you think about what they've done the last 2 years in the international market, they've found a couple of pups who are going to be here in, I don't know, 4 or 5, maybe 6 years. And right now this team, you've got Schmidt, who's young, Eldridge, young, Jungwoo Lee, quietly still young, Elliot Ramos is young, and then you've got old guys. And it's kind of a little bit of a two timelines thing, I think, where you need to pick what you're going to do. Either you go all in like the Warriors did on older guys, or you start to shave off some of the old guys, Robbie Ray, and Logan Webb's not old, but he's a guy that you could part with and really start a rebuild.
1: So, Steiner, you want them to buy, because that's the only way you're going to get somebody better than Webb.
2: No, I was talking more about free agency and stuff
0: like
2: that.
0: Like next year.
2: Yeah.
1: Oh, offseason.
2: I mean, Ray's got to be traded. No, yeah. I'm for trading the guys – the veterans for younger guys, but I'd like to see him get, a front line pitcher to pitch at this ballpark.
3: Like Gosman or Rodon. They've done it. They were short deals.
1: Laughing,
3: right?
1: No doubt. Well,
3: no, I'm not trying to be funny.
1: I thought Verlander.
2: I know they're really good pitchers.
1: Yeah.
3: Right.
1: Yeah.
2: Would you consider either of those guys a true ace or true one?
3: I'd say Gosman, yes.
2: Really?
3: Rodon... at times, but...
2: Yeah, I'm talking about, Skubal.
3: Well, and you're talking about, a 4 or 5 or a 6-year deal.
1: Those guys are the ones.
2: Yeah, I mean, that's... I'd like to acquire a pitcher who's young that...
3: Yeah,
2: you can
3: Kyle Harrison would be a guy you'd love to acquire.
1: No, laughing, that's... Wow, that's perfect.
3: Laugh now and cry much later. Well, shout out Drake.
1: Well, yeah. I'm
3: a boy!
0: What if I throw a different scenario at you? Because I'm with you. I think most people, the Giants included in this moment, they don't want to give up Webb. But you're looking at these infielders where the idea is you're stuck with him. And
1: what
0: a
1: word, right.
0: Okay, so what if you had to? What if you attached Webb to Devers?
2: Wait, stuck with Devers?
1: Oh, mm-hmm. Mike. King's ransom.
3: So you take Devers and the whole deal, but you get Webb too.
0: Get Webb too.
3: Yeah.
0: Or most
1: of the
0: deal.
1: Come on, man. That's the Cadillac fully loaded.
0: It's a big blockbuster trade. And I don't know if the right scenario exists where there's a partner for that, but that's the kind of thing that that may help you. I mean, Bryce Eldridge is not going anywhere, and I don't think you
1: want him playing first.
0: Yeah, exactly.
1: Okay.
0: Exactly. And there's nowhere else to put either of them. So.
2: I mean, I wonder if you let Devers finish at first base this year. And then you just, eventually Devers is going to have to become a DH again anyway.
0: You would think, but he doesn't think that. He's not even 30 years old yet.
1: Wow.
0: We're talking about him like he's a warrior.
1: Yeah.
0: He's not a warrior yet.
1: Mm.
0: His deal is up by the time he gets to the age of the Warriors. You know what I mean?
2: He's a big boy. That's just a philosophical question.
1: He's thick too.
2: Why does Eldridge have to play the field? Couldn't he just be a DH? I'm just asking.
1: Same way Will Clark. Like, he's got a glove. You called him a bad defender?
2: Well, he is.
1: I don't think he is. He's not as polished as Devers, and we know why. But, I mean, Stoney, big boys bat in they field.
2: Okay. I'm just saying.
0: I wonder.
2: What if he prefers it?
0: Yeah,
2: a player who prefers the DH?
1: I would be blown away, but I think my man wants to be.
0: That's sure. All. But it's a fair question. I don't know if my question would be: does it help your hitting or hurt your hitting if you're just
1: well? We know
0: there,
1: Devers says it helps for him to play.
2: I think most guys want to play the field. Like, I would think
0: sit in the dugout on cold San Francisco nights and just sit there. And you're on the field for 4 minutes a night.
1: But it would definitely help their situation. Then keep Devers, you ain't got to go nowhere.
0: There's also a positional flexibility thing to it. With these two guys on your roster, I'm not saying you don't want one of them to be your DH, but you can never have anyone else DH.
2: Yeah.
0: And they're pinch run candidates, and they're just all of these things. I just think it's clunky, and it's not the only spot with the Giants that's clunky.
2: Any movement on him playing outfield?
0: Bryce?
2: Yeah.
0: No movement. I don't think it's like off the table.
3: In other words, he doesn't move.
1: Yeah, like, he don't have the wheels, right?
0: He's just so huge. Yeah, like he's 6'7". I don't know where else he could put him.
3: Although Dave Winfield is. I don't want to put him 6 feet under.
0: Though.
1: Got drafted in all three
3: Bryce
1: sports.
3: Eldridge? Yeah. I mean.
0: Dave Winfield was a...
1: He got drafted in all three sports.
3: One of the best athletes ever to play baseball, but he also is, 6'6"? Yeah. I don't know if he's 6'7", but he's a guy who could do it.
1: Because I look at Wimby run up and down. He's got cement feet, but you don't, but you do. Like, you're tired, man.
0: Ever watch Bryce run the bases? I know the Giants love what he's doing out there. He's been working hard on
1: his angles.
0: It's just funny. But his angles are great, but it's just funny watching someone that tall like try to turn the wheels on. He's huge.
2: How tall was Belt?
0: I don't know.
3: 6'4"?
0: 6'4"?
3: Oh,
0: maybe.
3: Wow.
0: Yeah, 6'3". 6'3",
1: 6'4".
0: Tall guy. Dwarfed by Bryce.
2: Well, sounds like you guys got quite the festivities coming up today. It should be fun. Yeah.
0: We're working on a few things.
3: Oh, yeah. Right. And you nailed the Wemby yesterday talking about like what he needs to do. And once he does what he needs to do, which is put on like 20 or 30 pounds of muscle, get a mid-range game, get a back-to-the-basket game, when he becomes that player, oh, my God.
1: Yeah, there's a lot of talk real quick about Fox. You got to make those two free throws.
3: You've got to not dribble and try to make a layup.
1: You ruined them.
3: My God.
1: The ball of that.
3: If you want to talk about, like, and I don't want to say dumbest because that's kind of a mean way to put it, but the worst plays that you've seen in the finals ever, that's got to be on the Rushmore.
0: There is online, if you guys want to see it on social media, some people have put together a compilation
1: of
0: his
1: bad.
0: Second half.
3: You know what that is, right?
0: I do. It's a compilation sensation.
1: Cha-ching.
0: And it
2: Do you want to text that to me, by the way, if you get a chance?
0: The compilation?
2: Yeah.
0: No problem.
3: Okay. He's going to be doing a show.
0: I'll
3: do your own homework.
0: No, it's fine.
2: Well, he's got a minute after I sign off right here.
0: I'll do it.
3: Plus, I got a bunch of live reads. Trust me.
0: Will you respond?
3: Baby Shaq.
2: I'll watch it. I'll say thanks.
0: Yeah, will you?
2: I'll say thanks, and then I'll watch it.
0: Just thumbs up it.
2: Okay.
0: I just want to know that you got it.
2: I can do that.
0: Okay.
2: I usually don't like to use emojis. In fact, it's kind of stupid. I don't know why I do it, but I'll say like thumbs up and facepalm emoji rather than actually do the emoji. It's so dumb. But
0: you actually write it out?
2: I write it out.
0: You write out thumbs up?
3: You write out facepalm emoji?
2: That's correct.
3: That's so inefficient.
1: Now that's weird.
2: I'm a mess.
1: That's weird.
2: Now you are right on that, Goo. We can end it on that.
3: Oh, God.
2: 195.7 again.
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2: Wow.
7: You're pretty much the smartest guys on the radio.
0: I agree.
8: Good Lord, how big is your ego?
5: Are they the funniest show in the Bay Area?
0: Give it a laugh. Come on. You're a funny guy. Come on. Give me a laugh.
9: You are funny, dude.
3: Hit that S again.
5: Are they the coolest show in the Bay Area?
10: And no white boys. They're cool.
5: That's what people are saying.
11: You guys are phenomenal.
12: This is one of the most perfect ways that I could end my day, getting a chance to talk to Mr. Mark and Dan, you know?
5: We'll let you be the judge.
3: Oh.
5: All I know is it's a couple of Bay Area boys talking sports.
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0: All right. I mean, my goodness. I still am in, like, catch the breath mode. What a day yesterday.
3: What a day,
0: what
3: right?
0: A day. What a day today. Like, so many happy people just out and about in the city. Yesterday was an unbelievable day before the show. After the show, I stayed in the city, had dinner at Wayfair Tavern. Delicious.
3: Yeah.
0: Then we head over to Sam's to watch the end of that game. Oh, my God. And then today, are you kidding me? It's like we went out and played Lincoln Park Golf Course this morning. It's already in the 70s by 8 in the morning.
3: Right.
0: Good Lord. And people are still like, what a good day for an off day for the Giants. Because that's like just – let's just soak in this for a second. There's been so few good moments.
3: Right.
0: Let's just soak in this for a second.
3: And just forget the standings. Don't even load it on your phone. No. And don't even look at how many games back and where they are in the wild card. Just think about yesterday card. And how many of those, like, unbelievable comeback moments you have. And, you know, put the NBA Finals aside just for a moment because there's a lot to talk about with that. But when you're a Giants fan and you look at what you've been through since 2014, you got 2016, which was, okay, it was a thing, but you lost. And then beyond that, and then COVID, and then 2021, oh my God, you won 107. And then you face the Dodgers and you lose. And since then, it's been mediocre, mediocre, my Richard Sherman, mediocre, mediocre. It's been like this manager, that manager, hee-hee-ha, Farhan's gone, here comes Buster. Now you've got a college manager and you still stink. All that aside, yesterday was absolute sports nirvana.
0: Just incredible. Incredible. This is one of those nights. And then, of course, the Knicks come back. And, of course, that moment happens. And we're just driving home last night. And I'm like, what the hell just happened? What happened? And it was one of the first thoughts that, I mean, who cares? But, like, what felt like the unlikelier comeback? I couldn't believe that I was going home and I'm like, the Knicks and the Giants won those games. What are we talking about?
3: Yeah.
0: We all gave up on both of them, didn't we? I didn't even really watch the third quarter. We're like, we don't need it. They're up by 30.
3: Yeah.
0: It's 2-2. We're sitting at dinner having conversations about how awful it must be to be a Knicks fan on this particular night. Because not only have they not won in 50-some-odd years, the energy goes through the roof. They win the first two games on the road and therefore are completely teased like, this is it. This is going to be the year. And everyone starts paying $80,000 for seats at MSG. And they come home and lose them both. I was like, that's hell.
3: Well, in game four, it was an absolute laying of an egg.
0: Totally.
3: When we left, I was like, because we didn't have it on in here for whatever reason. We were so locked in on content. And I looked at my screen. I'm like, Mark, they're down 13-2. And you're like, oh.
0: Ew.
3: Yeah. And yeah. That, like, 13-2 was like, oh, that's comfortable. And they got down 29 and they came back. And I'm trying to think when I actually put it back on because, you know, you get home and your daughter and bath time,
0: sure,
3: and dinner,
0: sure,
3: whatever.
0: Sure.
3: And I think I put it on early in the fourth. And I clicked it on, and it was like, oh, they're down 15. All right, I'll watch. I mean, they're down 15. It either gets to 22 again, and here come the scrubs, or maybe they chip away. They chip away.
0: They won that game.
3: Did they win the game, or did the Spurs lose it?
0: Well, both.
3: I know, but when you watch it.
0: Like, which one hits you more? I don't know. I hate doing that because it sort of sounds like you're robbing somebody of their effort. I mean, did the Nationals lose that game or did the Giants win it yesterday? I don't know. You know, they threw bad pitches up there, I guess. It's a little different. Yeah, the Spurs played horribly. They're not very well coached in this moment. De'Aaron Fox has been awful. Awful. And that's a bummer because I really like De'Aaron Fox. I think he's a good player. I've always kind of been a little bit of a fan of his. Like the way he kind of goes about his business. And it sucks when a player is a highly paid, big-time player, and then they get their first trip onto the big stage. Like, De'Aaron Fox was a king. You never thought about De'Aaron Fox being in the finals. I'm sorry, adorables, but like, that's not the way anybody was ever thinking about that group of Kings players. And then he ejects himself and he ends up on the San Antonio Spurs and he makes it all the way to the NBA Finals. And he's been horrible. Like, he has been horrible. He's been the worst big player in this series. And so that stuff follows you, man. You don't shake that down. I don't know if he's getting back. You know, he'll have a good shot at it because I think he'll still be on the Spurs next year. But, poof, this has been a rough go for De'Aaron Fox.
3: Well, he had a big shot, I think it was at game two, where yep. he got down there and into the painted area and pulled up and hit the shot that ultimately kind of staved off that collapse. And so,
0: for the moment,
3: there was that. But then last night, you know, you get that broken play and, you know, I've made it clear that I've got Knicks in six. And so I'm thinking, you know, Knicks go up 3-1. I like my chances because I do think that San Antonio will have that, you know, shout out the Alamo, the last stand in San Antonio. I think they win game five.
0: Probably.
3: And then the Knicks, you know, go back and try to close it out in game six. But I'm watching that thinking the Knicks fight all the way back and there's that broken play and it comes out to Fox and just dribble the ball to the corner. Yep. Go ahead and play hide and go seek. Make them come find you to foul you. But no, you're going to go up for the nice, easy bunny, OG Anunoby.
0: The steal starts when there's 13 ticks left. By the time Fox chases it down at the other end, let's say two more ticks have gone off the clock. And it goes right up and it gets blocked. And therefore, the Knicks actually have the ball in their hand with just under 10 seconds to go. And I'm thinking to myself, dude, if you just circled around the baseline, if you just kept going, even if once they foul you, even if you didn't hit them both, you've probably run that thing down close to six or five, which that's a huge difference when a team is trying to get a shot off. And so that was clearly the right thing to do. And he didn't do it. Even if he, I kept thinking to myself, even, okay, De'Aaron, what if you're right? What if you laid it in? Now you're up three with 10 seconds to go. You yep. still gave the Knicks 10 seconds to go about trying to get a three-pointer or you could start playing the foul game or whatever. But it's like, I get it if you were up by two. Lay it in. End the game.
3: Right.
0: But you were up by one. I can't believe it. Like, I cannot believe that he made that decision.
3: And you talked about coaching, and you said that actually after, I think, maybe it was game one, I can't recall, or maybe game two when I got back into town. And coaching has been a big factor. I'm not saying that, you know, the head coach of San Antonio didn't tell him before, like, what you should do in that spot. But it's clear that, you know, De'Aaron Fox and the lack of experience for San Antonio, it kind of reared its ugly head in that moment because I'm looking at it right now, and the ball gets batted out after the long rebound, and by the time he chases it down, there's 12.7, and he has it. And all you have to do is dribble to the corner and around, and you're like the fastest guy on the floor and make them come get you. And even if they foul you with nine, okay, you make them both, hopefully. They miss some free throws late, but you make them both, you're up three, and now you have a chance to go out there and foul them and not let them get a three off.
0: Now, here's the other side of the coin. De'Aaron Fox, the way he's playing, that follows you. Same is true when it goes the other direction. And OG Anunoby's life changed last night. Forever. Like, forever. When you do that on two ends of the floor, that was his block of Fox and his tip-in after the Brunson miss. And if the Knicks win any of the next three games, OG Anunoby's name is etched into the side of trophies and granite and all of that in New York, New York forever as one of the biggest deals of all time. I don't even know who wins finals MVP. I can't figure it out in this series because, you know, like people will come in after the first two games and they're like, Karl Anthony Towns should be MVP. And then a stat comes up the next night. And they're like, Karl Anthony Towns hasn't scored in the fourth quarter of this series. And I'm like, how the hell can you be finals MVP? You haven't scored. Brunson has had bad percentages, but he's also had big shots. Now Anunoby is the hero last night, not just the block and the tip in, but 33 overall points. Like, he was awesome. So I have no idea, but his life changed last night. Like, for OG Anunoby, this would be a good analogy for you. that was kind of like that whole you're the best golfer that's never won a major, or even you're just kind of a good player, but we don't even really, and then you break through and you win a major. It's like, oh, now you're that. Now yep. You are U.S. Open champion for the rest of your life.
3: Xander Schauffele.
0: Yeah, that's what happened to that's what happened to Ananobi last night, I think.
3: Yeah, and he already actually has a ring with Toronto,
0: yep.
3: But he never played a minute in that year. He was out all year, but, you know, he's got one of those rings, and if he gets another one, he's closing in on Patrick McCall, who's got three, I believe. So closing on McCall, but this one would be, I mean, obviously more impactful.
0: And yep.
3: Brunson still is the favorite to win finals MVP, but Ananobi is close right behind him.
0: What a night. What a night. What a day. What a night. Oh, my goodness. And then there's this. And what really, I think it's important, in fact, to hear from a lot of our listeners and fans on this, Giants fans. 888-957-9570 is the number. We'll play this for you coming up next. But maybe in the hoopla of it all yesterday, because this home run happened while we were on the air, obviously. By the way, I'm not embarrassed by the YouTube thing at all. That's me.
3: I'm surprised you didn't run. You're a runner.
0: But we were on. You can see me start talking right after the celebration.
3: Right.
0: I can't run. I would have left you. Can't have you in here talking by yourself.
3: Oh, it's Willard and Dibs, guys. welcome back.
0: But in the hoopla of it all, it didn't even occur to me that a Giants fan wouldn't love it that Bryce Eldridge says he wants to be the face of the franchise. And that's what I heard from most people yesterday. But with a day to think about it, are we too soon to this party? I know that's what Lex Steiny was saying, but I heard like callers, there was some agreement out there. Are we ahead of ourselves?
3: I mean, we're too soon to anoint him, but the idea of him wanting to be, I think, is refreshing. I don't know that, like, right now, he's not the face of the franchise.
0: Right.
3: He hit a home run, a grand slam, a walk-off, and you are still a terrible team. But the fact that he wants to be that, this is not pods, people. This is different.
0: Look, if you're listening to us at all today, you should definitely be with us at 4:30, because that's how you can win something. We'll have the code word around them. Once you have the code word, you go to 957thegame.com. You click on the Father's Day contest page. You enter the code word. You'll be registered for a drawing to win a $500 gift card to the Golden State store so you can drip that out for Father's Day. Okay, there's that. But let's get into it a little bit. We'll play it for you, what Bryce said after the game. Giants fans, did you love this or did you hate this or somewhere in between? Bryce Eldridge says, I want to be the face of the franchise after 94 at-bats. 888-957-9570. We will take your calls. This is Willard and Dibs.
3: And it's Dan Dibley here to talk about the world's biggest soccer tournament. 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
2: Okay, fun surprise. Like, we're gonna have this conversation. Bryce Eldridge says he wants to be the face of the franchise. I think you said the thing that's in. This is a Bay Area deal. They're like, this is not pods. And it's not. It's not even close. We'll get to all of that. Our friend John Heyman, who we've been hoping would be able to come on today, just suddenly got back and says, I could do right now.
3: Right now?
2: And we're like, then let's do right now.
3: But I'm not ready, Mark.
2: Okay, you get ready.
3: Okay.
2: While I bring him in, because he is with the New York Post, MLB Network, Bleacher Report. He's one of the top baseball voices out there, and he joins us now live on the River Islands guest line. John Heyman with us on Willard and Dibbs here on 95.7 The Game. Hey, John, what's going on today?
4: How are you guys doing? Sorry, I'm a bad planner, so it's always either right now or not at all.
2: Well, so are we. I appreciate, the power of now, right, John?
4: That's the way I look at it. I just, I, I, you know, I,

0: very clutch moment yesterday. That was a great sign, I think. I mean, it's not just a fluke. It's not an easy thing to do. Tough ballpark, but big power. And I think they just got to play him every day and let it ride out and see what they got for now. I mean, eventually, I think he's going to be really good. But, you know, I wouldn't guarantee it immediately. But I do think they have a very good player on their hands.
1: You mentioned tough ballpark, and while we're there, do you think they need to move in right center to make it a little less of a tough ballpark?
0: Well, their pitchers are having trouble already, so I don't know. I don't know if we need to move anything in. You know, they've played it this way for a long time. It certainly has been a detriment, I think, in maybe attracting players to sign hitters. It's a beautiful ballpark, so I don't think I want to be the one to tell them how to reconfigure anything. It really is a fantastic experience, certainly from the fan perspective, and should be a better experience from the pitching perspective, but has not so far for the Giants this year.
2: Well, John, if you're not going to reconfigure the stadium, what about the roster? Does it make sense over the long haul to have Rafi Devers and Bryce Eldridge on the same team?
0: Yeah, I think Devers is probably – well, we got to see how Eldridge plays, but Devers might be a tough fit. The issue now, of course, is that they were willing to give up players for him and pay that contract. I don't know that they're going to find many teams lining up at this point. Devers has done okay there, but he hasn't hit like he did in Boston. He has been willing to play first base. He isn't absolutely terrible at it, but that's a lot of money for anyone to take on now, particularly with the CBA hanging overhead. So my impression from talking to others is that it would be difficult to trade him without paying down that deal.
1: And is that a big part of what we might see at the deadline, John, the idea of the looming CBA, whether or not it's a contract like Rafi Devers or other contracts? Are teams going to be more conservative heading into this deadline, knowing what might loom?
0: I think perhaps a little bit. I mean, normally the players that get traded are, for the most part, guys with expiring contracts, not guys with really long deals anyway. So I don't know that it's really going to hurt the deadline. But I do think that the CBA consideration will be taken into account by most of the teams. But generally, as I said, it's going to be guys who are free agents after the year, you know, guys like Scooble, Peralta, and you know, obviously the Giants have a few guys like that as well.
2: Right. Robbie Ray, Luis Arraez, we get that. Because things have gone so poorly, John, the idea of where the Giants are right now and what that means for Logan Webb has certainly been brought up. So this is a little bit of, I think, a couple of pieces to address. A, what do you think the Giants' willingness would be to listen on offers for Logan Webb? And with two more years on his deal, what kind of a haul could they get back?
0: I mean, I think they'd get a good haul, right? I mean, was it 90 for 5, something like that,
2: yep,
0: right? That's obviously a good team-friendly deal, even with him not having one of his better years right now. I think people believe in him. You know, did the WBC affect him a little bit? I'm not sure, but I do think you should be able to get quite a bit if you do entertain offers. And I'm in the position they're in now. They probably should at least entertain offers. Tough to trade a top-of-the-rotation starter under any circumstance, though, particularly with years to go. We don't see those kind of pitchers traded very often, but I would say listen, yes, definitely.
1: The deadline still is almost 2 months away, yet the Giants are in a spot where they might want to trade early as opposed to waiting until then. Do you see a market earlier in the season right now based on how many teams that are still competitive?
0: Yeah, I mean, we always talk about that, but it's very rare that you see star players traded in June at any time, and then we've still got almost 3 weeks to go in June. So, you know, in the end, 90% of the trades are done that last week, probably even more than that, and, you know, probably 80% of them are done the last 3 days, and that's just the way it generally is. Teams want to wait and see where they stand. I mean, there are only a couple teams that I think are clear sellers.

0: at this point. The Rockies might be one of them. I wouldn't put the Giants in that category yet. So, if I'm them, I still got to wait at least another 3-4 weeks before really seriously considering selling anyone. That's just my thought on that. But, you never know. The trade deadline, what somebody might come up with. But I would wait if I'm them. I know it's been a very disappointing season, but things turn around. Look, the Braves had a losing record in August in 2021 and ended up winning the World Series. So, it's still, still got 58% of the season to go. So that's a lot.
1: John Heyman is with us here on Willard and Dibbs 95.7 The Game. John, what is the inside baseball kind of word on the street with regard to the Tony Vitello experiment that the Giants are doing? What are people saying?
0: Yeah, I think experiment is a good word. We'll see. It's probably too early to judge, and I am at a distance, so it's a little unfair. I mean, I didn't love right at the beginning where he was first day of spring training upset that somebody had written that he was going to take the job before he officially took the job. Well, you know what? They were right in that story. So, maybe he hadn't told his friends yet. I don't know. I thought that it was silly, but that's, you're going to get a couple of things that you wouldn't see from an experienced manager. But I think generally that's the way it's going these days, right? The guys who were hired, Stammen in San Diego, but even the guys who were hired, maybe Albernaz and others who were in Baltimore, they were not major league managers. They don't have major league experience. So, he's in the majority of guys who were hired, and that's the way things are going. Now, obviously, he was a great college coach. That's a little bit more of a gamble than some of the others. Than they were maybe major league managers. So I'm gonna give it more time. Obviously, they haven't won a lot, and I see a couple of funky things here and there, but I can't necessarily say they're bad things. It's a little different. I'll say that from a distance anyway.
2: Is it less of a risk now based on what managers are? It seemed like back in the day, our day, managers had much more of an impact on what goes on, and now it's analytics and more voices. Does that kind of mitigate the risk a little bit for the Giants?
0: Yeah, I think so. I think it does. The manager is still really the face of the franchise and really the spokesman for the franchise most times. And, that I think is a key role for managers now. It certainly has changed. I do think that the front office has generally, in most places, has a big, much bigger role, as you said, than in the past. It certainly is different. And I'm normally not opposed to outside the box, and this is too early to judge, so I'm not going to judge on 60, 70 games. We're going to at least give it a full year to see how things play out, but, it is a gamble to take a guy out of college. Even a great college coach, it really is quite outside the box, which is why it's really never been done before. I mean, we had guys come out of college, but they had professional experience as well.
1: So, John, if it's, half a season is too early on Tony, what about a season and a half on Buster? And obviously the headlines are Adamas, the Devers trade, and then, the handling of bringing up Bryce Eldridge. And certainly people are looking at it right now going, man, you did not have a closer. You did not have this bullpen ready. He's also a Bay Area legend. We get that. So, What's kind of the thought process in the way you view Buster Posey and the job he's doing right now?
0: I'll say this, though. All the guys who are GMs or are now baseball presidents, they get more than a year and a half. Nobody only gets a year and a half. He obviously took a few big hits there. He tried with the Devers. And, at the time, I certainly liked it from the Boston perspective. And I said to myself, well, you know what? They've had trouble getting the big stars. I don't need to go over the litany of big stars that they tried to get or hitters who didn't go there. And, and they have been able to convince them to play first base. But, you know, I thought that was a lot of money for what was going on in Boston with him not being

0: willing to play first base there. I wouldn't judge a guy on two or three moves, particularly a legend, as you said, and obviously a very smart guy. So I think we got to give him more time to see how things go. But, obviously the pitching overall seems to be short. I know that everyone points to the bullpen, but overall the rotation has not been great either. I'm not there. You guys are there. But, he tried guys who are, not the top of the line guys. Malley has been a good pitcher, but a guy who's had some injuries in the past. Hauser had a good year last year, but before that was kind of a fringy major league starter. But they obviously didn't spend big, and it's hard to build a great rotation on the dime. It really is. So I give it more time, see how it goes. I don't think there's been any real disastrous moves, but I would say that the Devers move is looking like a negative at this point overall.
1: John Heyman here on 95.7 The Game. You nailed the pitching synopsis from afar. That was awesome. One thing that Buster seemed to have done right is Luis Arraez, yet with an expiring deal, he might be somebody who gets dealt at the deadline. What kind of a market is there for Luis Arraez?
0: Yeah, Arraez has been great defensively, and I don't know if it's Ron Washington or whatever, but he's obviously turned himself into a very good second baseman. And personally, I think he's valuable as a guy who puts his bat on the ball consistently. There aren't guys like that, and I think it's a big value to a team to have somebody like that rather than just have a bunch of all or nothing guys. And I think he should have good value. Now he's proven himself at second base. I don't know that he's proven at the other positions, but you're going to need to find teams that need a second baseman, which is a particular, a specific thing. And there probably will be a few other second basemen on the market. Gleyber Torres could be out there. I think there are a couple others that might hit the trade market as well. That could affect things. So I'm not looking windfall for that. I do think that Logan Webb would be the big one for the Giants if they did that trade. And I think you'd get something for Ray, although Ray's salary's high. I would say Arraez and Ray, you could get something okay, but nothing to really make over the team, which is part of the reason I think they wait and see what goes on with the team. I don't think they're getting anything great for anybody other than Webb.
2: John, if you had to bet on next season starting on time or not, what's your bet?
0: Not on time, but I do think it'll be starting. I don't think they're going to wipe out the season. That's just a guess. I mean, the lockout seems to be a fait accompli at this point. Does that mean we're going to miss games? No, not necessarily. I do think the way things have started out, a delay is probably likely. Things are really slow. Neither side made a good offer, quote unquote, good offer. I mean, and the players' side, they keep whatever they talked about their offer, they talked about how great it was for the players. Well, I mean, do they have to convince their own players that these are good offers? I guess maybe they do because last time, their executive council, whatever they call the eight lead base player negotiators said, don't do this deal. And the rank and file did do the deal. So maybe they have feel like they have to tell their own players whether it's a good deal or not for the players. But I mean, obviously that's their goal, is to get a good deal for the players. And it really is a ridiculously good deal and not even worth considering if you're the owners. And the same thing for the owners. You got a team with a $400 million payroll, and you're suggesting that $245 million be the cap? I mean, from the players' perspective, and I get it, they don't think there should be a cap at all, that things are going well in baseball. Revenues are up. This World Series was great. The WBC was great. The attendance is good. So I get it. And if you're going to have a cap, it's got to be something closer to reality than a $150 million cut for the biggest spending team. There's no way, no how the union is touching anything close to that, even if they even consider a cap, which they've said they won't.
2: John, the power of now. So glad that you had some time to hop on with us. Thank you very much for doing it.
0: All right. Great talking to you guys.
2: Good luck. Yep, thanks so much. John Heyman.

0: Let's see if I have that all right. New York Post.
1: Yep.
0: Bleacher Report. MLB Network. And yes.
1: From a distance.
0: The author of Aaron Judge.
1: Right.
0: I waited until he hung up to say that one.
1: Yeah, I mean.
0: It's all good.
1: I thought about that when he was talking about. Well, he was talking about all the players the Giants tried to get and they missed on. And he didn't start to name them, but I was thinking, say Aaron Judge. Just say it.
0: They didn't miss on Aaron Judge. They got him.
1: They missed on Aaron Judge and Aaron Judge.
0: No, they missed on Aaron Judge.
1: But they never got Aaron Judge.
0: Yes, they did.
1: He never played here.
0: Correct.
1: There was one?
0: Because he's no different than Susan at Guru's dentist office.
1: I was talking to Susan!
0: Doesn't exist, Dan, but we got him.
1: Yeah.
2: I talked to Susan!
1: Hey, yeah, I gotta
2: Susan
1: get that right.
2: Susan doesn't exist! Yeah,
0: like.
1: Yep. There you go. John Heyman.
0: John Heyman.
1: No market for a rise.
0: I wouldn't say no market. Well,
1: I mean,
0: he didn't say that.
1: Not the market that you would hope for.
0: No, I think Robbie, like, we knew that, right? Luis Arraez and Robbie Ray are going to bring something. Not anything that's amazing. They're rentals.
1: Yeah.
0: And they're imperfect as far as fit and beyond. Robbie Ray not pitching very well.
1: Right.
0: And Luis Arraez is playing real well, but you have to have this burning desire at second base to bring in Luis Arraez, which nobody wanted to do last season. And so did these 60-some-odd games convince everybody that you do want that? And do you have a need at second base and you're a contender? Like, that's a narrow walkway that you're building.
1: Right, and Gleyber Torres might be out there as well, a guy with a little bit more thump in his bat. So if he's available, then you might want to go that direction as opposed to, you know, Luis Arraez. But the Logan Webb piece is definitely one to watch as we get closer to early August when the deadline hits.
0: So let's get to that in a little bit, because I think Giants fans, that's going to land a certain way. So we can have that conversation. We'll let you know what JP Morosi said about that on MLB Network. But we do want to start with this. And it is Bryce Eldridge yesterday in the clubhouse after his walk-off grand slam.
3: This is like, that's like moments you dream of as a kid. Like, I've always, you know, I think about it every day that I'm just going to keep working hard because I want to be the face of this franchise. And that's something that motivates me every day. And like that, that's like I said, like, I want to be in that moment. I want to be that guy. So having my first kind of big moment like that is very special. You know, I don't know what other word to use for that.
0: It's more faint, but again, Tyler Mahle is getting a root canal in the back corner as Bryce Eldridge is talking. But anyway, he thinks about it every day. He wants to be the face of the franchise. And I think that lands in a completely normal, innocuous way, if not for a different young player in this city that said something that was, I guess, sort of similar, but also not, and has garnered a whole lot of discussion. But this is not that. You're absolutely right. This is not Brandon Pajemski, quite frankly, for three reasons. A, and I'm going to continue to give pods this whole thing has been misconstrued.
1: Right.
0: It's totally been taken out of context. But even if you want to do that and get away with it, Pods plays on a team that has Steph Curry. And when he said, he didn't say face of the franchise, he said he wanted the big guys to give him the keys to the franchise. But the follow-up is what got everybody. Can you be, and it was something along the lines of, are you saying that you can sort of be as good as Steph Curry? And he said, I want to be better than Steph Curry.
1: Right.
0: So if Bryce Eldridge had been like, no, I want Buster to give me the keys. And they're like, Buster? And he's like, yeah, and I'm going to be better than Buster. Like, that's, again, not what Pod said, but that would be different. This is simple. First of all, who is the face of the Giants right now?
1: Jung Hoo Lee.
0: See, I would have answered Crook and Kipe.
1: At a bib.
0: Which is a problem.
1: Right.
0: Hogs out. Hashtag. Anyway.
1: Shirts off for
0: tarps
1: Crook,
0: off. Yeah.
1: Apparently, yeah.
0: I mean, that's the word. But
1: and we'll see.
0: They also went so far as trousers down and hogs out.
1: Right. Okay.
0: It was just a suggestion.
1: All right.
0: It wasn't a demand.
1: Right. I mean, that's something. I mean, and the camera only shows him above the waist. They could be. They could be Porky Pig in it.
0: They're allowed to come out on the field and show their entire torso if they want.
1: They can.
0: Yeah,
1: and they can
0: do whatever they want
1: at their level too. They would be retained. They might get extended.
0: They're the faces of the Giants.
1: Right. I mean, there's almost nothing they could do to not be the faces. But as far as players go, and we had this conversation off the air, I was thinking Jung-Hoo Lee. He's the guy who's got the most jerseys, and he's got the rooting section and the chants.
0: The marketing. He's got the marketing arm, yeah.
1: But beyond that, I mean, I guess it's Logan Webb every fifth day.
0: Look, to me, if you have to say I guess, then there isn't one. And that's
1: right,
0: okay.
1: That's the point.
0: Not every franchise has a face. You know what I mean? Who's the face of the Rockies? I don't know.
1: Don't make me name a Rocky. I always hate that.
4: Did you see, I don't know if it was over the weekend or early this week, Kyle Freeland became, I think, the pitcher with the most innings pitched in Rockies history.
0: Oh, God.
4: And his career ERA is like over four.
0: That's so sad for multiple reasons. One, it's Kyle Freeland. And two, you just don't want to pitch for the Rockies. It's just not fair.
4: And so he's done it for his whole career.
0: Yeah. Very good.
1: I just asked AI, who's the face of the Rockies franchise?
0: What'd it say?
1: Brenton Doyle and Ezekiel Tovar.
5: That's a great question.
0: Isn't Tovar the guy that hit on them bombs against the Giants?
1: I mean, who didn't?
0: Whatever. All right, we're brought to you by Fremont Bank, here for you, here for good. How's this land with everybody? Bryce Eldridge says, I want to be the face of the franchise. It fired me up. That fired me up. I love that. I don't think we're too early, and so we'll explain that. 888-957-9570. This is Willard and Dibs.
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3: So I get this in, sort of a temporary form, right? Like, Bryce Eldridge wants to be the face of the Giants. For the moment, isn't he already?
4: I mean, right now, today, sure.
3: Yeah.
4: The future! The present!
3: What makes you the face? Is it just an organic thing that people kind of know? How do we define it? He's already the at-bat that we look forward to the most.
4: Yeah, that's part of
3: it. There's no question about it.
4: I think that you're somebody who is going to be here.
3: Okay.
4: You're him. You're here. And... I mean, and that's, I think, the example of like Adamas or Devers or Chapman. You've been elsewhere, and I mean, you're going to be here, but you're not ours. And I think about Steph Curry. He's probably the ultimate face, and
3: sure.
4: He started here, and even when he was here in the beginning, he wasn't yet the face, and then they traded Monte Ellis, and it's like, oh, because Monte was kind of the face at the time.
3: Yep. Yeah.
4: And he was the face, and he was the guy, and you weren't that good, and then once they traded him, it's like, oh, okay, is it Stefan? Is it Steven? What do we call you? And then he got good, and it's like, oh, yeah, you're the face.
3: So this would be my only question, and we'll play it for you again. Here's Bryce after the game.
5: This is like, that's like moments you dream of as a kid. Like, I think about it every day that I'm just going to keep working hard because I want to be the face of this franchise, and that's something that motivates me every day, and Like I said, I want to be in that moment. I want to be that guy. So having my first kind of big moment like that is very special. You know, I don't know what other word to use for that.
3: Okay, so, this is not pods because he didn't say, I'm going to be better than Barry Bonds. And also, he's currently coming on to the Giants at a time where I don't think that they have a clear-cut face. I don't know about anybody else, but if you're a Giants fan, I don't know how that can't land well with you. That has to fire you up. That has to excite you, particularly because it's coming at a time, and this isn't just about the Grand Slam. I trust that most of you have been watching. This guy's been awesome every night for weeks. That doesn't mean that he gets two hits every single game, but you understand. Like, if you're watching the game and you understand the game, Bryce has been doing not just big things, but little things. It's been rapidly improving. He's been fantastic. And so it's coming on the heels of that. I guess the only question, and there's no way for us to sit here and answer this right now, this isn't really how did this land with all of us. It's how did it land with the rest of the clubhouse? That's the only question I would have. And honestly, I'd be almost kind of mad at any player who had a problem with it, but that doesn't mean that there wasn't a player who had a problem with it. Like, how did that land with Rafi Devers? How did that land with Willie Adamas? And I get it. I know the fans can be like, I don't care. Fine. But how did it land with those guys? They think that they're going to be here for 7 years.
4: Right.
3: And that they're really good and that they're leaders and they're making big, big dollars. How did it land with them? That's my question.
4: I would imagine it landed fine because when you talk about the face of a franchise, you have to be really good, and I think you also have to be homegrown. And if you think about the 49ers, who's the face of the 49ers franchise right now? And I know it's a little different because the quarterback is always going to be the face, but if you want to go through like the faces of the franchise, you've got Brock Purdy, your guy.
3: Kittle, Warner.
4: You've got McCaffrey.
3: Yep.
4: You've got Trent Williams. You've got Kittle, and you've got Warner. And if you think about like who the actual face is, it starts with the quarterback, and then I think you'd go to George Kittle next, and then you might go to either Fred or Christian. But for me, there's a certain amount of like of a nod to the homegrown, and like George and Fred,

0: and Brock, they're from here. They're homegrown.
1: Totally get you, but I think especially in baseball, I can come up with a bunch of examples where the opposite is true. Who's the face of the Dodgers?
0: It's Shohei Ohtani.
1: Okay.
0: But
1: who's the face of the Phillies?
0: Probably Bryce Harper.
1: Okay. No homegrown.
0: Right.
1: So like,
0: but they've done like amazing things. Okay, I do think that here it might be a little bit different.
1: Maybe. And like I hear that. I really do. I think I look at it more like that's ideal. That's ideal, but in the absence of that availability, then the job is open for someone else, especially in baseball, I think. But
0: yeah, you could say it's Willy Adames. Like, he is a fun, popular, like, really great, easy-to-root-for player, but I don't think that he's yet sunk his anchor into that spot yet. And maybe that's part of it with the Giants, where you've got Devers, who is coming up on his one-year anniversary. I think it's Monday when it'll be an actual, it'll be a year, June 15th.
1: Yeah, it is Monday.
0: And, I mean, Adames has been here now for a year and a third. And, you know, Casey Schmidt is on the rise, and Matt Chapman has been here for a little bit of time, yet he's getting death threats on Twitter.
1: All right.
0: So I don't think that the job has been filled here for so long to where, you know, Bryce Eldridge can come up and say, I want to be that, because the job's kind of open.
1: Trying to bounce around sports now and think about this. Like, who is the face of the Detroit Lions?
0: Hang in there, big guy.
1: Is it?
0: It's probably Amon-Ra.
1: See, like, it's interesting because this is also one of those things where we're not there, and I don't even know if we're qualified to tell the Lions fan base who their face is. But I do know, remember that game we went to, I think. Didn't you go to? The Lions were here a couple years ago. Not last year, but the year before over the holidays.
0: It was December 30th, and I had RSV. I couldn't go. It was my sister's birthday.
1: Oh, that's right.
0: The Caner.
1: You couldn't go.
0: The Caner turned 60. Sorry, Gail. But she had gotten 8 tickets, and I was supposed to go.
1: I remember that.
0: I was so sick.
1: Yes.
0: I couldn't make it.
1: Okay. Like the Lions,
0: so sick.
1: The Lions fan base at Lions games, they chant Jared Goff's name. They don't chant Amon-Ra. They don't chant Jahmyr Gibbs. They don't.
0: Hutchinson.
1: Like they chant Jared Goff's name.
0: Penei Sewell. Penei Sewell.
1: maybe this is not fair because he's a quarterback and that's just different. But I'm trying to think about the rule that you've sort of thrown out there. I mean, is Matt Stafford the face of the Rams? They were traded for each other and sort of became the respective faces of the other franchise.
0: I would say Puka Nacua.
1: Is he? I mean, he's in rehab right now.
0: He said no, no, no. I mean, it's your Friday. I'm going to try to make you laugh today because you're off tomorrow.
1: Yeah,
0: so
1: yeah,
0: we're going to do this.
1: Okay.
0: But it's hard to tell when you're not in the market, and you had me thinking about Philadelphia and the Eagles. Like, who's their face? It's me. It's Big Dom.
1: Who is the face of the Philadelphia Eagles? Yeah, I mean, the candidates, AJ Brown
0: Saquon
1: is gone.
0: Barkley, right?
1: Barkley's a candidate. Jalen Hurts is a candidate. Sirianni is a candidate. Is there any other candidate? Probably not. I mean, there's a lot of good players.
0: Yeah.
1: I don't know if any of them else. And maybe you're right. Maybe this isn't fair because in football, it's just the quarterback. What about the NBA? We got any faces that didn't start with their team? Who's the face of the Knicks?
0: It's probably Jalen Brunson.
1: Okay.
0: I mean, none of them started with the Knicks.
1: Exactly.
2: Who's the face of the Lakers?
0: I was thinking the same thing. It's either Luka or LeBron.
1: Yeah, it's not Austin Reeves. We don't even know if he's still on the team.
0: Well, it's not Rui Hachimura,
1: no.
0: Who was drafted there, I believe.
1: So, yeah, I don't know.
2: I don't think he was drafted by Washington.
0: Don't get bogged down, Grandy, in the details.
1: Who's the face of the Thunder?
0: Probably one
1: don't,
0: of the
1: don't act
0: Jaylen,
1: like this is
0: one of the various Jalen Williams.
1: He didn't start there.
2: Who's the face of the Clippers?
1: That's the
0: Steve Ballmer.
1: Steve Ballmer, yeah,
0: yep.
1: Definitely.
2: I don't think he was drafted there either.
1: No, he wasn't. He's a crazy person, so that's fun. But yeah, I think that's in a perfect world. It is that, but it doesn't have to be that. So I'm gonna put Rafi Devers and Willy Adames in the eligibility pool. I don't think they are. I don't think they've earned that yet. I don't think they've played well enough yet. I don't think they're well-liked enough yet. And maybe that's not fair. Kevin Franzen thinks we're an angry fan base. I don't know. Are we?
0: I mean, right now, yeah.
1: Are we? And-

0: Look at the record since they got Rafi Devers. Like, since they got Rafi Devers, it's really bad.
1: Very bad.
0: And he hasn't been as good as he normally has been. And, you know, the other one is Adames, 30 home runs last year, which never happens. And yet, he still is not as beloved as he maybe should be.
1: From a shortstop.
0: Yep.
1: From a shortstop. Hit 30 home runs, took our free agent dollars, and we're ticked because he talks to Mookie Betts and throws Gatorade. We're a little bit over an hour away from 4:30. It's at that time that we'll say a code word, and then you take the word to 957thegame.com, click on the Father's Day contest page, enter the code word in. You'll be registered for a drawing to win a $500 gift card to the Golden State Store, and you could drip dad out for Father's Day. How fun is that? So stay with us. All right. How does Logan Webb factor in to the Giants' future plans by possibly not being on the Giants? There's a lot to be said about this. We'll play for you what J.P. Morosi said about it. Coming up next, 888-957-9570, the number of Willard and Dibbs.
0: And it's Dan Dibley here. 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

0: Hey, it's Joe Shasky from The Morning Roast, and you're listening to Willard and Dibs. And you know, as much as I love Willard, I'm more of a Dibs guy. So if you want to do what I do, go check in on Dibs and say hi to him. Get the YouTube chat. Do it right now on 95.7 The Game.
1: It's a lie.
2: No.
1: It's a lie.
2: I can show you the receipts.
1: I can show you the receipts.
2: I can show you the text message that he and I had yesterday.
1: I can show you the text messages that he and I had yesterday. Did you get the videos of his son?
2: No, we don't do videos.
1: Oh, okay.
2: We do actual heartfelt messages.
1: Oh, really?
2: And, yeah.
1: Well, about what?
2: About, well, I texted him and said, thank you for calling yesterday. You were phenomenal.
1: Oh, so you started the text thread with him.
2: Of course.
1: Because he started the text thread with me, and it was much earlier than that.
2: Well, what's funny is because as we learned yesterday, I'm the guy who is the one to reach out and give people their plaudits, their propers. Their love.
1: What do you mean, as we learned yesterday?
3: You just made the season!
1: Yeah, well, how did we learn that?
2: We learned that yesterday when I went and told Grandy and Rice, attaboy. I gave them both a little pat on the proverbial bottom.
1: Got it.
2: And gave them an attaboy. That's what I do. That guy.
1: Oh, you do that a lot.
2: I'm him.
1: And I don't ever do that?
2: I don't know what you do.
1: Yeah, exactly.
2: I know what you do when we talk to each other. And
1: well, you have to deserve a pat on the back to get one.
2: Right. And I'm not looking for one,
1: okay.
2: But I'm out there patting all kinds of people on the back. Oh, God. And career over. He's fired.
1: Gotcha. You know, got him.
2: Luckily, the boss is out of town. Wherever the boss is. Boss, I'm sorry. Yes, it's officially over.
1: Oh, that was funny.
2: It's been a good run.
1: Yeah. That was fun. I enjoyed having you.
2: Yeah. That's what Steve Kerr said, right?
1: What's that?
2: With Draymond and Steph. Oh, guys, it's been a great run.
1: Yeah, I know. He said, no matter what happens,
2: yeah.
1: I want you to know that, like, I don't know what's going to happen, but I love you guys.
2: Yep. And then, he gave them both a pat on the back.
1: Yeah.
2: Okay.
1: And then he came back.
2: Right. Can I just take the illegal use of the hands penalty and
1: you can.
2: Have it be first and 15?
1: Yeah, you got to start over here, though.
2: Okay.
1: Yeah, you got to start the whole segment over here. All right, 888-957-9570. J.P. Morosi, MLB Network. Take a listen.
4: The San Francisco Giants have my eye because they've got a very interesting collection of players headlined potentially, and I'm using the word potentially, by their ace, Logan Webb, who we saw in March pitching for D-Row and Team USA. Logan Webb is still under contract through 2028. Robbie Ray, Luis Arraez, they are the more obvious candidates to be moved. But Logan Webb, when you look at the big picture of this team, you have to ask yourself, based on the National League West, how likely is it that the Giants are competing for a World Series title right now? Look at your screen. The answer is no. The Dodgers lead the division. D-backs, Padres are both better. Giants still have a pretty hefty payroll, and their performance is not lining up. So Logan Webb, who grew up around Sacramento, grew up rooting for the Giants, Lauren, this is his team. You remember covering that great playoff series, Giants-Dodgers, several years ago, but the Giants have not been able to get close to getting back to that point. So when you imagine the trade deadline, let's say hypothetically, the Tigers go on some kind of a run and are still competitive and can't quite move Tarek Skubal. Well, very easily the Giants can say, hey, look, Logan Webb is under contract for two more years. Those prospects you were thinking about giving to the Tigers for Skubal, guess what? Here's Logan Webb. He's under contract for two more full seasons. Send us the prospects.
5: Oh, I see.
4: That scenario could be in play.
1: Okay, so it's alluring and emotional at the same time.
2: Totally.
1: And I have to actually say that I'm not ready yet to say strategically what my opinion is on that. And that is my opinion. In other words, we're not there yet. However, I will agree with JP, the Giants have to be open to this conversation. I hate that, but I also hate being 13 games under 500. Like this is the reality of where you are, and you have to make moves and decisions based on sometimes who you are rather than who you want to be. Do you know what I mean?
2: Yeah,
1: totally. This is a conversation I have with my kids all the time. You know, they've got like two of them have cars now, and gas prices, I don't know if you've noticed, they're expensive and they want to go places. And I tell them, so here's how you budget. You don't just

0: get to go, you have to be able to go. So same thing for the playoffs for the Giants. You don't just get to go. You have to be able to go. And if you're not able to go, then what's the larger point? What are you trying to do here? You're trying to make the playoffs. Well, strategically, what is the best way for the Giants to make the playoffs as soon as possible? And in the moment, I can hear both arguments. Logan Webb, who's really good and still not old, being on your team. Or accelerating your young core, which clearly is probably the next group that will have the opportunity to actually compete at the highest level. Some good young kids on the farm they like, and then the Eldridges and the Schmidts and the Jung Hoo Lees and anyone else that you want to put into that bucket, Ramos, whatever, Landon Roop. Do you want to add to that group by making Logan Webb available, who potentially would be the biggest catch on the entire market?
1: Right, and it comes back to what I was saying during the crossover about two timelines, and Logan Webb is not an older player, but he's a part of the older timeline where he's got this year and two more, and if you have him play this year and two more, and maybe you're not ready as a young core to go out there and compete with the Dodgers and compete with the Padres, and now the Diamondbacks are ahead of you as well. So if that's the reality of where you are, then you may have to make a hard choice. And I think about your analogy about you having two drivers, and imagine if you lived here in San Francisco where you don't have a garage because nobody does. And so now you have a car and you can park on the street if you want, but you may not be able to, you know, actually park there, and you got to drive around. And honestly, being in the city and working in the city, you don't really need a car. So the hard choice might be to get rid of your car and then just take, you know, mass transit and do whatever you do. And Grandy, do you actually have a car here in the city?
2: I do.
1: And like, how do you do that? You drive in and out, you leave it at home?
2: I got street parking outside my apartment, and I just have to move it every morning with the street sweeper coming by.
1: There you go.
2: Yeah. Drive it when I go up to see family or out of the city, which isn't too often. Other than that, I just use public transport.
1: Yeah, exactly. I mean, you might get to the spot where your car, Logan Webb, in this discussion, might be something that you want to
0: trade. For prospects.
1: Yeah. Exactly. Prospects would be like, you know, BART tickets or like Muni passes or whatever.
0: Or more food in the fridge.
1: Right.
0: I mean, there's an expense to that. You get rid of the car, you get some money, you stop paying insurance. And then
1: it's risk reward, though.
0: Yeah,
1: you know,
0: for sure.
1: And basically, the Giants are looking at 2.5 more years of Logan Webb. And when he's a free agent, like, they're allowed to re-sign him. But he's also allowed to say, I want to go play somewhere else where maybe I can, I don't know, win.
0: Yeah, but I'm not going to put that we've done that too much for Steph, in my opinion. I don't want to put I don't know what Logan Webb wants.
1: I have no idea.
0: I have no idea. I'm sure that Logan has had days where he gets to the house and is like, what the hell are we doing? Or what are we doing? 500 again. And new manager again. And, you know, Dodgers again. I'm sure. Don't we all? Doesn't everybody get home sometimes and they're like, what is my company doing? And then you have other days where you're like, whoa, you know, like, we're on a heater. Things are going well. Feeling good at work, whatever. I think that's just a normal part of the whole process, but I don't want to act like Logan Webb wants out. Maybe he does, but he also grew up near here and pulling for the Giants, and so maybe this is his dream and he really wants to do it here. I really don't know. The best way that I can say this is I am absolutely 100% not ready for the Giants to deal Logan Webb, but for the first time in my life, I think that you have to have some openness to listen and see where the next 6 weeks go. That's really, for me, what this is all about. Let's see where the next 6 weeks go. But if you're truly, again, we talked about this a little bit earlier in the week, if you're looking at what Buster Posey has done over the last year, from the moment he acquired Devers and the team seemingly got worse, immediately he has kicked into a process that feels like we're sort of more worried about 27 and 28 than we are about 26. It's international bonus pool money and 18-year-olds. It's pull up Bryce Eldridge when you didn't even seemingly really have a spot for him. It's hire a manager who's never managed in the bigs before. knowing that there would be a learning curve. It seems like longer play rather than shorter play, whether they mean it or not, seems to be at the forefront of their mind. And if that's the case, then are you really prioritizing Logan Webb?
1: Probably not. And I mean, you look even beyond that, where you need to bolster your rotation. So you bring in a couple of journeymen, one for a 1-year deal, one for a 2-year deal. And you've got a bullpen of really short-term guys, nobody a high-priced, you know, back-end closer. And he was asked about Edwin Diaz, and he kind of snapped back and said, oh, yeah, you want me to do that? And now that guy's hurt. And so you didn't go out there and, like, really bolster your bullpen. You didn't bolster your rotation. You had Logan Webb and Robbie Ray and Landon Roop, who's been mostly good. And then now McDonald's kind of filled in. And then you have a couple guys at the back end who've been, you know, not great, but they're journeymen and whatnot. And so I do think that that is the message that if I were Logan Webb, I might receive. And also, I think about his career here with the Giants, and he came up in 2019, and it was Boach. And then you went into Kapler, and you got a little tiny taste of Bomell, and now you've got Tony V. You've been here for 8 years, and you've had 4 managers, and you've pitched in a grand total of 2
0: playoff games.
1: And you know how many runs he's given up in those 2?
0: I think it was 1.
1: One run.
0: He pitched great.
1: Do it right. One run. His postseason ERA is .61. So you do everything all the time. You lead the league in innings pitched. You're always in the top whatever in the Cy Young, 3, 5, 7. Like, you're always in the mix, and yet 4 managers, 2 playoff games, and now you're coming up on being 30, and you're thinking, and again, this is me just guessing, but at some point you got to be like, knock on the door and say, can I go somewhere where I can, you know, do what I do and actually maybe, I don't know, pitch deep into October?
0: It's very plausible. I just don't know if it's the case. And you know, he's a homegrown Giant. We've been so thirsty for that. And he's been phenomenal. He's been a leader. He's been everything that you could hope for a young homegrown player to come up and be. And in a perfect world, or even just a kind of nice world, Logan at least stays for the remainder of his contract. But I do think that, one, I'd really love to see the Giants play a lot better over the next 6 weeks to sort of, I think, make the organization feel better about it. And then, two, even if they do that, I do want to get on the phone and hear what someone else would offer me. I do. I want to hear what someone else would offer me. The Washington Nationals are in town, or they were, and nobody ever really tracks this very well, because usually when these kinds of trades are made, what you get in return is 3 or 4 players you've never heard of, because they're all in the minor leagues. But sometimes these really do help build cornerstones for a franchise. The Washington Nationals were upset with what Juan Soto was asking for in terms of money, and they decided to get out ahead of it. They did not wait until he was going to be a rental. They did it a year earlier to maximize their return, and they traded him to the San Diego Padres, who did not end up keeping him long-term, as we know. And what did the Nationals get in return? Well, those 2 dudes that are absolutely causing havoc at the top of their lineup in James Wood and C.J. Abrams, those were both in the trade. That's what they got. And so if you can, and by the way, you know, J.P. Morosi, he throws in the whole Tarik Skubal. Like, if Skubal stays, then Logan becomes the top guy. I could see an argument where teams would rather have Logan than Skubal. Here's why. I'm not saying Logan is better than Skubal, but you're going into crazy CBA negotiations, and Skubal is going to need a $500 million contract. Not Logan. You can have Logan for 2 more years after this, go into the new CBA agreement, and all he's going to cost you is about $17 million a year each year. That's it. So I could absolutely see some teams thinking, you know what, we need a starter, and this is way less risky and way easier to stomach if we go after Logan Webb rather than Tarik Skubal. And so, ugh, I don't like it, but you got to listen. You got to know what you could get in return because it could be massive.
1: Absolutely, especially when you're in the spot where you're 13 below and you are ahead of only one team in the National League. And, you know, this would be the best time to probably do it. And Logan Webb has led the league. He's led baseball in innings the last 3 years. So put aside the little knee ailment that cost him, what, three starts, and, you know, he missed three turns. But still, he's a guy who's out there who's so durable. He makes every start. He throws ground balls, so it doesn't really matter what park you actually

0: Ability, all of it.
1: Plus, you've got to figure this whole thing out. I still think the San Francisco Giants, as a roster, sort of look like a kid that dumped a puzzle all over the floor.
0: I have one of those.
1: I bet. And I bet your floors look like this sometimes when you get home. And it's like, okay, we'll put Casey Schmidt in left field. Like, all right. Put Casey Schmidt in left field, and he kind of sometimes looks like a baby giraffe out there. His legs are going.
0: Oh, and he fell down the other day and still made the play.
1: But it was a regular fly ball. So it's like, that's really cool that you made the play, but also, like, why are you falling down?
0: Right.
1: When there's a fly ball.
0: Are you Shane Gilgeous Alexander in left? Thank you.
1: He's trying to draw the foul. But Elliot Ramos is about to come back, and nobody has really answered the question yet about what you're going to do with Casey Schmidt then. And you could put Jung Hoo back in center field, but as an organization, you've already broadcast to the world that you don't like that. And your infield is all blocked. And your new hotshot top prospect is up doing great things, but there's no real position for him. And Arise is over there at second base, but he's on a one-year deal. And people are like, what about Bryce Eldridge to the outfield? You know, Steiny asked about that in the crossover. Let's pretend for a second that it did happen. All right, where's he playing in the outfield? And who's moving? Okay, fine. Bryce, you're right field. All right, who's in center? Is Lee back in center?
0: Yeah, Jung-Hoo Lee.
1: Okay, but defensively, so now what are we doing? You're covering a 420-foot power alley in right center field with Jung-Hoo Lee and Bryce Eldridge. I would argue that that is a bad idea defensively.
0: Yeah.
1: A very bad idea defensively.
0: Well, and then you've got Elliot Ramos in left, and so you're left center.
1: Also a bad idea defensively.
0: So you've got limited range. Yeah. I'm a good center fielder, but not a lot of range, and a guy who's 6'7", who's never played outfield.
1: So, like, we're going to build this team around pitching and defense.
0: Right.
1: No, you're not.
0: No, you're not.
1: No, you're not. So that really has got to get figured out, and sooner rather than later. I think this season is now this season, so you can sort of stomach some things because this thing has gone sideways. But Buster has got himself a Rubik's Cube in his hand right now. Good luck. I don't know if he's going to start pulling the stickers off because that's what it feels like we've been doing now. You got a Rubik's Cube, and you just start pulling stickers off. You're going to put the Schmidt sticker in left field.
0: Sure.
1: I'm going to put the Eldridge sticker. Well, let's just have it rotate. We'll move that around wherever. So that whole thing, it's messy. It's messy and clunky. By next year, you gotta solve your cube and you gotta do it the right way. And that's not easy. Moves are coming.
0: Right.
1: I hate to tell people, moves are coming big time.
0: No, but it's made even more difficult by the contracts. And you know, forget Adamas because he's your shortstop and the pups you have down there in the minors, by the time they come up, 4 years, whatever, 5 years. Even if they still are shortstops, well, Adamas will be near the end, and maybe at that point he'll be your DH on, from the right side.
1: Aye.
0: You don't really know. I mean, Adamas right now is a shortstop, but wouldn't you like to have a better defensive shortstop than that?
1: Well, and if you do, again, that you're talking about next year. Again, the Giants' prospects now that Bryce Eldridge is kind of technically no longer a prospect. The Giants' top prospects are still very young, but they're all shortstops. There's three of them. They're all shortstops. I don't know who's moving to second. I don't know who's going to actually not be good. Maybe none of them will be good. Maybe all of them will be good. But, yeah, Willy Adames, over-under on how long he actually holds down shortstop at Oracle Park.
0: I'd say 2.5 years. I'd say the rest of this year and two more would be my prediction.
1: I'm going to take the over.
0: Yeah, but a good line, though.
1: But it's a good line.
0: Yeah.
1: I'm going to take the over. Those kids are all 18.
0: Gonzalez is 18. His ETA is 2029. And Hernandez is 17.
1: Mm-hmm.
0: His ETA is 2030. This according to MLB.com. Johnny Level also 2029. So that would be, 2.5 years, basically.
1: Yep. But I mean, like, just because MLB.com is like 2029, when they're 20 or 21,
0: right?
1: I'm going to give them the job of shortstop San Francisco Giants. Maybe.
0: Pitching and defense.
1: Maybe not. Good Lord, that feels like a long time from now. But yeah, you gotta figure this puzzle out. And it only starts to get figured out.

0: out if and when you trade Luis Arraez? Like, play that out with me. All right, Arraez is gone. Schmidt, second base.
1: Yep.
0: Great. All right, Ramos, left. Lee, right. Whoever in center. You still don't have DH flexibility. You still have the Eldridge Devers thing, which you can do. I don't think it's ideal.
1: No.
0: So, that has to be. And so there's two pieces to this. The Giants are not good, and therefore you should be trading your assets. But secondarily, also, you've got to create different runways and pathways.
1: No doubt. And I do think that, like, if you want to head toward the deadline, the ideal, aside from them actually getting back in the race, you would want Arraez to stay good. You'd want Devers to suddenly get hot, and you'd want to have Robbie Ray pitch, you know, like he normally would pitch. You'd want your tradable people to play great. Other than, like, okay, you're good now, and we're back to 500, and we're back in the race. Okay, that's the ideal. But aside from that, you want your guys who you think about dealing, you want them to play very, very well.
0: You call Rafi Devers tradable. You think that he is? I'm not sure.
1: If he suddenly is like an 850 OPS guy, then yeah.
0: Yeah, but even still, you're like, they're going to ask you to pay a healthy portion of the contract, at least a third of it.
1: And I think that a normal team would, but I don't know about this franchise with their Mission Bay and their, and their current theater, and, you know, we want to break even. I knew current theater would get you mad. That's why I went current theater on you.
0: Brought to you by Fremont Bank. Here for you, here for good. Oh, speaking of the puzzle, you'll enjoy this. Remember the other day when I was like, my parents watched the game recorded, and I got a late night text from my mom. We just watched the Giants game, and we think they should fire their manager. That came from my mom at 10:45 at night.
1: Oh, yeah.
0: Well, I got on the phone with him yesterday. Mom's moved on. She wanted to know about the kids and things that grandmas ask about. But then dad pops in at the very end. Hey, before you go, I got a question for you. Hey, would you be able to show Tony Vitello my lineup? I get a huge smile on my face, and I'm like, sure, Pop. I could take that over to the dugout. You want me to? I go, I could at least, like, put it out on the air. He's like, all right. But I thought he was, like, mostly kidding. So this morning I get a text. The lineup is in your email. You want to hear it?
1: Coming up. Can't wait.
0: Yeah. Here comes Tom Willard's lineup. All right. We're brought to you by Fremont Bank. Here for you, here for good. 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

0: They're patting all kinds of people on the back. Career over. He's fired.
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3: Nah, man, you're like Barkley. You can just say whatever you want. You just keep on rolling.
0: Man,
3: nobody's come for you yet.
0: If that only were the case, and I did say patting people on the back.
3: Yeah, so it's okay.
0: Right. I mean, it could have been.
4: Right before that, you did say on the behind.
3: Yep.
0: He has to say behind.
3: Yeah, he won't say bottom or butt.
0: You are so square.
4: Yeah. I actually don't remember what you said. I thought you did say behind. Did you say bottom?
0: I said ding, ding, ding, ding, ding, ding, ding.
3: He said little ass boys.
0: Little ass boy. Little ass boy.
5: Little ass boy.
0: Little ass boy.
5: They mad because they stupid.
3: Oh my
0: little
3: God.
0: Ass boy.
3: I don't want to
0: get... Career over. He's fired.
3: Are you talking about Ayuk? You might be right.
0: Little ass boy.
5: They dumb.
0: Next video coming up here, based on his cadence, I would imagine that we'll get another one before 5 o'clock, another banger.
5: They stupid ass mad at they self.
0: Career over, he's fired. Little ass boy.
3: Late Friday afternoon is kind of considered a news dump, so I bet he waits till the weekend. I do.
0: Okay. Yeah. I mean, it might come tomorrow during the Grandy and Dibs experience, as Grandy slides in for you, and you miss a chance at higher or lower to pad your stats.
3: I know.
0: As the overall leader.
3: That's okay. I have confidence in whoever the hell will
0: be. I apologize. Grandy's got 11. Grandy's, you only have 9.
3: Yeah. No. I definitely now have 10. I got to within 1 when I won the last one. You weren't here.
4: I haven't played in one in like a month.
3: I won the last one.
0: The last time out, it was Risotto who won.
3: Not accurate.
4: Wah, wah, wah.
3: Not accurate. Not accurate.
0: Then I didn't. I must not have.
4: I trust Dibs' scorekeeping.
0: No, it was the.
3: Notice how Pasta is not weighing in because he knows. Like, I won a pitcher's duel. I didn't play
6: I was
3: well.
6: The week before.
0: Yeah. Oh, that, okay, I apologize. I did not put that on my.
3: Give me my point.
0: Little ass Willard.
4: Don't give him the point. I remember Ken winning one.
0: Ken does have a win.
3: Yeah, Ken got one. You missed a lot, Grandy, Mr. Morning Show. You've been all over the place.
4: Yeah.
0: Everyone who has played has a win except for one person.
3: One man.
0: Scott Darda. He's known for...

0: not doing dishes in your own apartment.
1: Evan played?
0: Yeah, Evan's got one appearance.
2: That was a terrible clue.
0: No, that was a complete giveaway. So we can move on.
2: Because if somebody other than Evan doesn't do dishes in Granny's apartment, that's super weird.
0: I think that's super weird. He also lives with Evan's brother, like, who I'm sure will scrub up a pot or a pan.
2: Does Guru, like, come over and then be like, I'm not cleaning up after myself? Like, what? That was pretty obvious, I thought. Thought that was a giveaway.
0: He spoke to Susan.
2: Yeah.
0: All right, you got 10, so whatever.
2: You want to hear my dad's lineup or not?
0: I do.
2: Tom Willard is furious. So anyway, if you're just joining us, yeah, my dad, and this is normal. Is this normal when you call your parents, those of you who still, right, if you get two parents who are, my parents are still together. Their 60th anniversary is in 2 weeks from tomorrow.
0: 60. That is so awesome.
2: So when I'm not here two Fridays from now, by the way, and you'll again play Higher or Lower without me, it's because I'm in Southern California celebrating my parents' 60th wedding anniversary.
0: I also will not be here.
2: Oh, great. So no Higher or Lower.
0: It'll be Grandy going solo dolo.
2: Unless you call in and host Higher or Lower.
1: Wait, what day is this?
2: 2 weeks from tomorrow.
0: This will be June 25th.
1: All right, let me write it down.
0: Hello,
1: 26th.
0: Friends.
2: 26th.
0: Wait, okay, because today's Thursday.
2: Yeah.
0: Duh.
2: June 26th.
0: Well, I'm actually gone the 25th too, but
2: oh,
0: don't let that get in the way.
2: Maybe we'll do Higher or Lower without you.
0: You won't.
2: Anyway, my parents are still together, so when I call them, we get all on the phone together. They yell at each other to get in the other room. Tom, go get the other phone, and then we talk. And mom usually has a list. She has a list of things to talk to you about. And then we get through all of those, and it was 2 nights ago that she wanted Tony Vitello fired, so by last night, she had moved on.
0: Has she seen the Brandon Ayuk Instagram?
2: I don't believe so.
0: Mark, what's a little ass boy?
2: She didn't know. No, she didn't do that. She only follows, like, 3 people. She follows her kids, her grandkids. That's it. You know what I mean? So I don't know if she knows what's going on with Ayuk, but she'll watch a Giants game on delay, and she does not like what she's seeing, and so she's had it up to here, which is another phrase she likes to use, but then she had moved on, and the Giants had won a baseball game, 11-10, walk-off grand slam, very exciting day, and she did see the station's Instagram of my live reaction. She'll see stuff like that, and so she loved that, and so mom was in a better mood, but at the very end of the call, dad pipes in. Because he's usually just there. He's kind of the Ed McMahon of the phone call.
0: Oh!
2: Right.
0: Oh!
2: He just gives like a little, you know, a little noise every now and again will come out.
0: Oh! Oh! Too drunk to be scared, Johnny. Oh! Oh! If you're any younger than 75, I apologize.
2: You have no clue what's going on, but it's very funny.
0: Ed McMahon, the ultimate sidekick who would just make noises. Oh! Johnny would be doing his Karnak, three pigeons, a canary, and Bob Hope. What are two things that fly and one who fries?
2: That's it. That's pretty much dad on these calls.
0: Except this time.
2: He could tell that we were winding down. They're old, but they still have a knack for knowing when. It must be something in my voice. They can tell when I'm about to get to where I'm going, because that's like, I'm home. I'm not going to sit here in the driveway and talk to y'all. So
0: you don't do like I do with my wife, which is, all right, Grandy, honey, we're coming back.
2: Can't believe you're admitting that in summer. But anyway.
0: Whatever.
2: Anyway, so, I think he could hear it, and he's like, hey, before you go. Could I ask you a question? Could you show a lineup to Tony Vitello? And then mom pipes in and goes, he is so frustrated, he's going to blow a gasket during these Giants games.
0: Oh.
2: And so I said, sure, Pop, I'll show him your lineup, which I wasn't, like, I'm not going to bring the lineup down to Oracle Park and be like, so Tony, my dad's got a suggestion
0: for
2: you.
0: Hand this to the ump, you know?
2: So I know the game's starting in 10 minutes, but actually, here's your lineup. But I'm like, sure, Dad, fire away. And he's like, all right. And I didn't think another thing of it. And then this morning, I'm bopping around with my son and John, and we're playing golf. And all of a sudden, I get a text. The lineup is in your email.

0: Here I have it. I thought I'd throw it by everybody and see what you think. What do you think? All right? This should be the Giants lineup according to Tom Willard, age 83, Orange County, California, USA.
1: I do believe that there were managers who were his age. I think that trader Jack McKeon might have been 83.
0: Did he get to 83 and he was still
1: Casey
0: in the dugout?
1: Stengel was,
0: well, that's 1,000 years ago, though.
1: Jim Leland might have been in his 80s. I'll do the research while you roll out the 83-year-old lineup from your father.
0: I sort of hope not, because if somebody's still putting those pants on at age 83, that should not be happening. Still one of the weirdest things in sports that the manager puts on a baseball uniform. Don't get it, never will, whatever. All right.
1: Connie Mack was 87.
0: But what year was that?
1: 1950. Not that long ago.
0: In his lifetime, my dad was 8.
1: Yep.
0: My dad was 8.
1: Jack McKeon was 80 in 2011. So there you go.
0: Jeez. That is too old. You can be president, but you can't manage a baseball team.
1: He's too old to manage. But
2: Tony La Russa a few years ago, high 70s.
1: Yep.
0: Jeez. Like all those plane flights and the tight pants. And the walking out to the mound and walking back, like, I don't know. I wouldn't have my dad out there doing that, but whatever. Anyway, here's the lineup, according to Tom. Leading off and playing right field, Jung-Hoo Lee. Batting second and playing second base, Luis Arraez. Batting third and playing left field, Casey Schmidt. Batting fourth and playing third base, Matt Chapman.
1: Huh.
0: Batting fifth, the DH, Bryce Eldridge. Batting sixth, the first baseman, Rafael Devers. Batting seventh and doing the catching, Daniel Susak.
1: Wait.
0: Batting eighth and in center field, Drew Gilbert. Batting ninth and playing shortstop, Willie Adames.
1: Wow. Did he actually send in Johnny LeMaster batting ninth and playing shortstop?
0: No, what he said after he wrote the lineup was, just saying, ...
1: Just saying that I don't like Willie Adames is what he's just saying.
0: That was the first thing that stood out to me.
1: Right.
0: He, too, is mad at Willie Adames.
1: Okay.
0: I haven't gotten yet to why. I haven't, like, next time we talk, I'll ask him, was it the forgetting how many outs? Was it the talking to Mookie Betts? Was it the smiling when you stink? Or, like, what is it? What is it that you, why do you hate Willie Adames? Batting ninth, he's putting him after Drew Gilbert.
1: Right, batting ninth and after Daniel Susak. I mean, you know, he's got two lefties back-to-back to start the lineup, which is.
0: And then he has it again with Eldridge and Devers.
1: Right.
0: Yeah,
1: so
0: I don't think he's taking that into account. He does not care which batter's box you choose.
1: He's taking into account the fact that Willie Adames has an OPS of 712, although he does have 11 home runs.
0: 712 is not great, but it's not a joke.
1: Right, and he's batting .234, which is right about where he is for his career.
0: Yeah, he's a .240-something
1: Yep, .244
0: guy.
1: Career.
0: Yep.
1: So, I mean, he's that guy. He's got 11 home runs, but only 29 driven in. It seems like he hits a lot of solo home runs, and he does. And I think we were laying this out before that his first 8 home runs were all solo this year. And, you know, it seems like a lot of his home runs are empty calorie home runs, but, I mean, they aren't all that.
0: Well, I got to amend that, because there were a bunch of home runs that happened yesterday that I thought were of the empty calorie variety. I'm like, hey, Matt Chapman, when you're down 9-0 and 9-1 and whatever the hell the score was, 6-0, and then there was another one when they were down 9-1. I'm like, yeah, great, super clutch, dog. And then Devers hits one, and now it's 9-3, and I'm like, oh, there's another one, super clutch. Turns out they were.
1: Right.
0: Turns out they were. Needed every one of them. So, I don't know, but think about that for a second while I tell you that you're listening to 95.7 The Game. KGMZ FM and HD1 San Francisco and Odyssey Sports Station in the home of the Golden State Warriors and Valkyries. Always live on the free Odyssey app, coming live from the Laughing Monk Studios, and we are less than a half hour away from when we will give

0: you the code word, and you'll be able to try to go to 957thegame.com, register again, and see if you can win that $500 gift card to the Golden State Store. More on that in just a couple of minutes. Lee, Arise, Schmidt, Chapman, Eldridge, Devers, Susak, Gilbert, Adamas.
1: Yeah, I mean, dramatic. And if you look at just the raw numbers, Adamas is having a better year than Devers. So why not put Devers all the way down there at ninth?
0: Hmm. Okay.
1: Adamas has more home runs. He's got a better OPS, and he's got a higher batting average.
0: But it doesn't feel that way. Like I'm with Pops on this one. It doesn't feel like Adamas has been better than Devers, does it?
1: It feels close. And honestly, if I wasn't looking right at the numbers right now, and if you asked me who's having a better year, you could debate it. And even on WAR, wins above replacement, Devers is a 0.2 and Adamas is 1.3. which is not that dramatically better. It's slightly better.
0: Yeah, and I also think about it this way. Remember, what was the date when we came in here and everybody, like the analytics people, had run the numbers, and they were like, of those who have enough at-bats, Rafi Devers is the worst hitter in baseball.
1: It's about a month ago.
0: Okay, and now look where he is. And so I think that's why it doesn't feel that way. Adamas was good in May. Devers was great in May.
1: Yeah.
0: Devers has not been as good in June. I have to look at where Adamas is in June, but June is like, this has been a very short, we barely have more than a week's worth of games in June. So there's time to adjust that, but that's probably why it feels like Devers has been more impactful than Adamas. Plus, some of his home runs have come, I would argue, at more opportune times. I mean, his grand slam came in a tie game against the White Sox, huge, huge moment a few weeks ago where Devers stepped to the plate. Whole building was thinking the same thing, just like they were yesterday, and he did it too, and hit a grand salami. So, I don't know. I don't know who's been, boy, talk about a debate I don't want to have. Who's been totally worse, right? Devers or Adamas? I don't know.
1: Adamas is at 753 in June OPS, and he's got three home runs in May. He had an 829 with five home runs.
0: Really so good.
1: Yeah, much better in May. And in April, they both were really bad.
0: Yep.
1: March and April. So Adamas better in May, not as good in June. And, you know, Devers, obviously, yesterday with the big home run that turned out to not be empty calories and helped them find their way back from the brink. And I do think part of it is what you were describing. And I'm not saying that this is what your dad said, but just the whole, like, you know, carefree, happy-go-lucky, how many outs, look at you, you know, you're Mookie Betts, I'm Willie Adamas, let's chat. I do think that whole thing in a losing year can rub you the wrong way.
0: I also do think that if you just, I don't have analytics for this, but it feels like Adamas has more holes in the swing, more ways to get him out. Has a more difficult time in clutch situations than Rafi. And then there's also just their history. And maybe this actually works in Adamas' favor, but Rafi's a better hitter than Willie Adamas. So A, you've got more expectations for him. But B, I think even in the absence of great numbers, you can see that. You can see that and feel that when they're at the plate. Rafi Devers is a better hitter than Willie Adamas.
1: He has been.
0: I mean, that's just, and I'm all the little things about what they do up there and whatnot. Rafi Devers is a better hitter than Willie Adamas. I think that's easy to see.
1: Well, he has been over the course of their career, but this year, if you want to look at every at-bat, and Devers has one more at-bat than Adamas. It's 270 to 269, and Devers has struck out nine more times, and Adamas has a higher batting average, a higher OPS, more home runs, etc. But I do think when you watch them hit, and you see him in the box, it feels like Rafi Devers has a greater chance of inflicting damage, and he's got 20 doubles, which leads baseball.
0: Yeah, there's
1: got
0: to be some stats that are in his favor on that one, I would think.
1: They have the same number of hits, 63 apiece.
0: Yep.
1: And I mean,
0: he's only got two more doubles. They have the exact same number of extra base hits too. They both have 29 extra base hits, one triple each. Devers has the 20 doubles, but Willie's got 18. Willie's got the 11 homers and Rafi's got 9.
1: Right.
0: The exact same number of extra base hits. Adames is four total bases ahead. Devers has got five more walks, but nine more strikeouts. They have collectively stolen one base together.
1: Right.
0: Willie got that. Willie's hitting 234. Rafi's hitting 233.
1: Right.
0: It's actually identical. Uncanny.
1: It is.
0: It's uncanny.
1: And yet you look at the war, and I think Willie's ahead because he actually plays the field
0: shortstop
1: more than Rafi does. And so that gives you that extra little boost of wins above replacement. But yeah, neither one of them has been as good as you hope they would be.
0: They even have the same number of singles.
1: It's crazy.
0: The exact same number of hits.
1: They're twinning.
0: Yeah, they're the same guy.
1: Basically.
0: The same guy. And Rafi's played a good first base.
1: He's been fine.
0: Yeah, I think it's been good. I give him good, but you got to do that thing with your voice.
1: He's been fine.
0: It's not been good. He's been good.
1: He's been fine.
0: It's been better than fine.
1: He's not been good.
0: Yeah, he's been good.
1: The other day, I think it was it yesterday or the day before, Chappie had to go to his left, and I say Chappie because I want to be like Tony Vitello and give everyone an E at the end of their name. And he threw low, and you know, Rafi was down there trying to dig it out and didn't even come close to it.
0: That was a tough one.
1: It was tough.
0: That was a tough one.
1: But
0: I'm not gonna put that on.
1: You know, ground ball to his right, and you know, he's trying to get over there and he dives. He has limited range and he's got a limited ability to pick the ball. He's been fine. He's not a plus defender, and he's not a minus defender.
0: I wonder what the defensive analytics say about Rafi Devers this year.
1: I have him graded as an F for fine.
0: No. I think this is true about everything that we talk about in life. You start from your perspective and your expectations, and then you go from there. And maybe I wasn't expecting much from Rafi Devers over at first base, so that's why I feel like he's been pretty good. But I think he's made some big plays over there. He's made some good plays. He has certainly not been a problem. And I thought that was the fear early on, was that he was going to be really bad over at first base. I don't think he's been bad at all.
1: He's been fine. And I'm looking at the advanced metrics, and I'm looking at his RDRS, which
0: what does that stand for?
1: As you well know, it's runs. It's a defensive run saved above average. And he is at a zero. So his run saved above average, he is average. And his RTOT, as you well know, which is total fielding runs above average, he's a minus one. So all the defensive metrics, the advanced ones, he's right about zero, which means he's fine.
0: I just always think fine actually has a negative connotation.
1: We started our whole run together talking about the word fine.
0: Yeah.
1: That was the opening segment.
0: It's a negative word.
1: It's not. It's fine.
0: It is.
1: Fine is fine.
0: The second I ask someone how they're doing when they say fine, my next question is what's wrong?
1: Nothing. I'm fine.
0: No, you're seeing that. Even the way you just said that. Nothing. I'm fine.
1: I'm fine.
0: What's wrong?
1: My wife asked me this morning, what's wrong with you? I'm fine.
0: No, you're not.
1: Well, she asked me again like 7 minutes later.
0: I just don't think that the word fine means what we think it means.
1: I'm fine.
0: You're not. You're not okay.
1: What's the matter with Rafi? He's fine. He's fine at first base. He's not a plus defender. Totally. Catch the effing ball. But that wasn't him. That was Casey.
0: I have some sort of uncomfortable news.
1: Okay.
0: My parents are listening to the show right now.
1: Uh-oh. I hope they're not coming down my road.
0: No, she sent a big smile.
2: Can you help me fix my phone?
1: Seriously.
0: No, don't do that because now she's going to get up. No, all she wants to know is where are you going tomorrow?
1: Oh.
0: So you admitted, you said to the public that I'm not going to be here tomorrow.
1: Adios, Mark Willard.
0: And she doesn't know. She doesn't know the plan, and she doesn't like it when.
1: Career over. He's fired.
0: When she doesn't know the plan. She wants to know the plan. I'm glad that she didn't bring up all the voices. And Mom, if you guys are listening, will you have Dad call in and tell us all why he hates Willie Adames? So we'd like to get to the bottom of that.
1: I was about to do my Tom Willard, but I've never met him, and so it would
0: give it a try.
1: I like the way he's out there grinning. His team's terrible. He's out there grinning like everything's fine, and I hate that word. Because if it's fine, then it's really not fine. I taught that to my son.
0: So too gravelly,
1: okay,
0: too fast, and too wordy. But other than that, you nailed

0: I mean, I could have made Shanahan your dad because you live at his house and stuff. And, you know, I mean, Mark, I don't know where you're going. And
1: all right.
0: I had your dad as Ed McMahon earlier.
2: Yeah, because he, you know, when he's the third talker of the three during the calls. That's all I'm saying.
0: Feels like me on this show.
2: Yeah, we all have our roles. And your role as listeners is to be with us at 4:30 because we'll have the code word. And all you got to do is then go to 957thegame.com, click on the Father's Day contest page, enter the code word, and then you'll be registered for the $500 gift card at the Golden State store so you can drip dad out for Father's Day. I'm having a hard time with that line right now because in my mind now I'm thinking about dripping my dad out for Father's Day, and they're listening, and now I'm going to get a phone call tonight. What does drip dad out? What does that mean?
0: Do we have a leak?
1: That's a great question.
2: 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Channing Frye has something very big to say about LeBron to the Warriors that we're going to play for you next. 888-957-9570, Willard and Dibbs.
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12: I want to pause on all the Bryce Eldridge in baseball for a sec. Someone from 408 just texted us, hey, there's a big plane flying a big banner over around Levi's Stadium. What's up with that? Is this FIFA stuff? When's the first Levi's game?
13: I believe it's Saturday.
12: Is it Saturday?
1: I think
12: yeah.
1: So. Yeah.
12: And I know we're not supposed to say Levi's, but whatever. It's Levi's.
13: It's it's not Austria, Jordan. It's Switzerland and Qatar.
12: Oh, yeah, that's right. Qatar.
13: Yes.
12: Yeah, perfect. And I was just getting the lowdown from Dibs here on Team USA tomorrow night against Paraguay.
13: Right.
12: And whether this is losable and by how much is Team USA favored. They are favored. But I don't know if it's significant. And you know, your answer to whether or not it's losable was interesting to me.
13: Right. I was just giving you the Kalshi percentages, which is US to win 50%, US to lose 23%, and then 29% a draw.
12: Okay.
13: Roughly. So they
12: are favored.
13: Right.
12: But when I asked you if it was losable, you said they all are.
13: Right.
12: For Team USA.
13: I mean, have you not watched Team USA?
12: I have, yeah.
13: Right. And I mean, I go back to previous qualifications, which was not a qualification sensation, when they had to beat Trinidad and Tobago. I mean, so they had to beat them both.
12: Well, that's tough.
13: And all you had to do is beat Trinidad and Tobago to qualify, and you didn't. And so, you know, Team USA, they are always on the precipice of losing. And when they're not really expected to do well, they do great. Like, and I mentioned the game against Belgium where, you know, Chris Wondolowski was a half volley away from maybe the biggest upset in U.S. history. And then other times where it's like, yeah, it's in your country. You're the home team. What up, home team? And you're facing a pretty weak group. This would be the time that they would, you know, let you down. I hope not, but that's been like the pattern of the U.S. over the years.
12: Okay. All right, so big one tomorrow night. And then I also wanted to mention this because it pairs nicely with what we're doing. Like, if you really want to get fancy, you could do both of these things because we're going to be at Laughing Monk Brewing in San Francisco, their new San Francisco location for the NBA draft on Tuesday the 23rd from 2 to 6. And you can come watch the draft with us. But if you want to just hang out for like a couple hours with us, or whatever, 3 hours, or you just want to pop into both of these places, check this out. The Warriors are also hosting a draft.

0: watch party at Thrive City. And this event, like ours, is free and open to the public. Thrive City Plaza, it will not only feature a live broadcast of the NBA draft on the outdoor video board, but Warriors entertainment teams and food and beverage options are all going to be there. And then Chalk Talk featuring Bob Fitzgerald, Kalina Azubuike, Jamal Wilkes, and a late ad of Steve Kerr.
1: Steve Kerr?
0: Thrive City Plaza.
1: Impressive.
0: Big board, Chalk Talk with those gentlemen.
2: He cannot be that guy.
0: No, he can. That day. Boy, if there's ever any clue that Steve is not making these picks, he's going to be at Thrive City hanging out with fans and drinking.
1: Right.
0: I'm kidding.
3: Yeah, all right.
0: No, I'm kidding.
3: What is that?
0: Well, I mean, so maybe he will actually announce the pick to the crowd because he's going to make it on Zoom. I don't know.
4: I do know what the bleep I'm doing.
0: Bob Fitzgerald, Kalina Azubuike, Jamal Wilkes, and Steve Kerr, all part of the Chalk Talk 11th overall selection for the Warriors that night. And a free and open to the public Thrive City excursion will be available to you, so you choose.
1: Tuesday, June 23rd.
0: Yes.
1: Am I right?
0: That's correct.
1: Well, the way you do that day is you wake up and you watch Portugal and Uzbekistan at 10. It's a little bit of an appetizer. Then you come down to Laughing Monk for the 1 o'clock game, England and Ghana. That actually is one of the better early stage matches that you can have because Ghana, the Black Stars, sneaky good. In England, quietly, they're down to choke. So you watch that game with us at Laughing Monk. And if you want to partake in Thrive City, you can go on over there, Panama, Croatia at 4. And then when that's over, go on over to Thrive and catch the Warriors taking Jaxel Lendenborg at number 11.
0: He had his workout today.
1: Oh, boy, did he.
0: He had his workout. I was going to tell you this, actually. The pre-draft workout and interview with the Warriors has taken place. Would you like to hear the other teams for which he has already worked out or will work out?
1: He's worked out for no one else but the Warriors and me.
0: Ew.
1: Coach Drover, he's fired. You dropped an ew.
0: That was super unsettling.
1: I was hoping you were going to play some audio from his interview.
0: I did not like the feeling of that at all.
1: Whatever. We're edgy today. Career over. Yeah. He's fired.
0: I mean, just you sitting in your living room like Al Bundy watching Lendenborg work out. Ah. Gross.
1: It was edgy. I thought you were going to play some sound from his interview. And I've never heard him talk, but I... Just because his name is Jaxel Lendenborg, and he's German. I'm imagining that he has a German accent. He probably doesn't.
0: I don't know.
1: Whatever.
0: Yeah.
1: I'm not that smitten.
0: Anyway, Clippers, Heat, Thunder. What if he ends up on the Thunder? They have the 12th pick. Bulls, Bucks, Hornets, Mavericks, Hawks.
1: That's a lot of workouts.
0: They've all got him in there. Yeah. And he'll be exhausted from yours, apparently. So... Anyway, Jaxel's in town.
1: Okay.
0: Say hi.
1: Guten Tag, Jaxel.
0: Yeah,
1: hit you with a quick Guten Tag.
0: What do you want to say to him?
1: I want to say that you would be a perfect fit for the Golden State Warriors. He's got the maturity. He's positionally what they need. And if you're the Warriors and you are in a win now mode, whatever the mode they're in, yes, they're looking at older people. He's the oldest guy who's going to go in the lottery. So, come on down, Jaxel Lendenborg.
0: I just got one of my favorite text messages I've ever received.
1: From?
0: Who do you think?
1: Your mom.
0: No, she texted already.
1: Oh, the lovely Christy.
0: No, those happen a lot, too. I get a lot of those. Those are obviously my standby favorites, but...
1: Raymond Ritter telling me to knock it off?
0: No.
1: Don't be so creepy?
0: No, although...
1: He's worked out for no one else but the Warriors and me.
0: Yeah.
1: I like it. I stand behind it.
0: Do you remember on the crossover that Steiny wanted me to send him the compilation of De'Aaron Fox bad plays?
1: Yep.
0: Well, shout out to Grandy because it got to about 4:15 and I went, ooh, I was supposed to send something to Steiny and I don't even remember what it was.
1: Classic.
0: And Granny was
2: this guy is such a D.
0: Oh, Granny was Johnny on the spot. I look, hey, Granny, what the hell was I supposed to send Steiny? And he thought about it for about 3 seconds, and he goes, the De'Aaron Fox thing. I'm like, oh, right. So I go find it, and I texted it to Steiny. But what? Remember what I asked? I said, I'll send it to you, Steiny, on one condition. You got to reply. You have got to reply. You can even just give me a thumbs up. And then that's when he admitted that he doesn't do emojis. He writes them out. In other words, happy face emoji, but he'll write the words out as opposed to anyway. So
2: yay!
0: You want to hear how he responded? Because he responded, thank you so much. I super appreciate the effort. You know, these kids now just don't get the importance of a damn thank you, Mark. Hashtag colleagues forever emoji.
3: Hashtag?
0: Hashtag. He wrote it out. Not a hashtag. He wrote it out. H-A-S-H.
3: Oh, he wrote that out.
0: Wrote out the word hashtag.
3: And emoji.
0: Colleagues forever emoji, 4 exclamation points.
2: Willard's bugging me.
0: That's all
1: written
0: out. Is
1: there such an emoji?
0: Yeah, I don't know. What is a colleagues forever emoji? I don't know if that exists.
3: There is not one.
0: Well, not that you know of. Have you put it into the search bar and see what comes up?
3: Nothing will come up.
0: Give it a try. You might learn something. Who knows? Big red X comes up. I don't know. Green check mark. Anyway, we wanted to talk a little basketball because this was interesting. We all like the Up and Adams show, Kay Adams. She had Channing Frye on. And I guess sort of organically, all things LeBron came up, and then the idea of LeBron joining the Warriors, about which Monty Poole joined Stein and Goo earlier today. And so we want to play some of that audio for you, too. But check out what Channing Frye said, because my prediction is at least half of our listening audience will nod in firm agreement with what Channing had to say. Take a listen.
5: I would rather see him walk away from basketball instead of like something happen and, you know, they don't make the playoffs or somebody gets hurt or some of this. That story is not fun for me. So I'd rather see him.
6: In my world, like the Aaron Rodgers, like you could have just like, just, you know,
5: just wrap it up, brother.
6: Wrap it up. And they don't. But then sometimes they don't wrap it up and they come back and they Tom Brady it to a Super Bowl with Tampa, which nobody saw coming. So maybe if he teams it up with another, I forgot what you called him, Old Man River, Steph Curry, who's 38. Like, can those two old men make some?
5: Please don't.
6: Oh, we're not
5: please
6: into. So that's a nightmare. That's what I'm asking you for, Channing.
5: That's a nightmare.
6: Scenario. Why?
5: That's a nightmare. It's just such a bad story.
6: Really?
5: Ugh. No. Let that
6: the Olympics
5: rivalry
6: vibe,
5: go.
6: No?
5: No, dude.
6: No, I don't know.
5: Dude, let that rivalry be a part of history. To go play with Steph and Jimmy and Draymond,
1: make him say, I mean, why is that, because you don't want to see him go out there and, I don't know, play with another star at the end of his career?
0: I think a lot of Warrior fans feel that way. I think a lot of Warrior fans feel that way about this idea.
1: I think they feel that way because of LeBron. I don't think they feel that because of, you know, another star going on to play for another team. Like, who else would be out there who is a champion or even a multi-time champ who could come here? Like Kawhi Leonard. If Kawhi Leonard came here, a guy who has won multiple titles in multiple cities, if he comes here, is that still,
0: Look, this is an overstatement, but let's go through the years of the eras where there were two absolute greats, and they were, and this is not arguable, they're the two best players of their particular era or generation or whatever. They're not now, but they're all on the back end of their career, but they've run this league for 15 years. Fair? Okay. In the past, when that's happened, how would you feel about joining up? How would you feel if Magic and Bird were on the same team?
1: Well, I mean, Kobe and Shaq did, but I don't think that either at that point, like Kobe hadn't won one before Shaq.
0: No, Kobe and Shaq hadn't won one before Kobe,
1: right.
0: And Kobe was still a pup. Like he hadn't achieved these things. It honestly would be more like Kobe and LeBron, but you know, 5 to 7 years into LeBron's career. And I actually don't even know how much overlap. I'd have to look back and how much overlap there was between LeBron and Kobe. But, you know, and who was the adversary to Michael? Yeah, I mean, there wasn't one, but you could do the Reggie Millers and the Patrick Ewings and the Charles Barkleys and the Hakeem Olajuwons.
1: Yeah, Isaiah Thomas early on. Sure. And yeah.
0: How would you feel if at the end of the career they teamed up? Like, I'm not one of these people, but I understand it. I understand it. I just have arrived at a spot where I think that we're far enough along through this story, number one, to where it doesn't bother me anymore, because they're not 1-1A anymore in this league, clearly. And I also think it just, we've arrived at a circumstantial spot for the Warriors where for the first time in a long time, it makes sense. And then let me add, I still don't think it's going to happen. I think it could, but I still don't think it's going to happen. Monty Poole today in his writing was the first one that finally talked about, is there any interest from LeBron? We know that the Warriors have reported interest, but most people still predict LeBron staying in LA. At no point have we heard that LeBron is interested in the Warriors. Monty Poole says there is, quote, mutual curiosity. That's a first. That's the first that we've heard of that LeBron would have some sort of an open mind or open eyes to this.
1: Right. I mean, mutual curiosity is short of mutual interest, certainly, but it's something that is going to be monitored, and maybe it's as easy as, you know, LeBron James is trying to keep the Warriors in the mix for leverage here or leverage there, or maybe this is actually a thing where there is really mutual interest or mutual openness to the fact that this may happen.
0: A couple of texts that are interesting. How would the fan base feel if Curry said he wanted to play with LeBron? I mean, my initial reaction to that is completely different. Curry's never worn another jersey. LeBron's worn a bunch.
1: Right.
0: Like, LeBron is in L.A.'s. I mean, I don't know how many Bay Area fans know this, but you could do a whole documentary in Los Angeles with regard to how that fan base sees him, sort of as a hired gun, a matter of mutual convenience. He has finally worked his way into their hearts a little bit, but
1: with the title.
0: Yeah, but even his arrival, the Kobe fans felt so threatened by his arrival that it caused some problems early on. So that's how I feel about the idea of Curry joining him. This would be different.
1: Totally different.
0: If he would come here.
1: Yeah, and I mean, LeBron, and you talked about Kobe, they actually were in the league together.

0: I was sitting Stein Metz's man cave.
1: Where
0: and
1: you?
0: I was sitting next to Sal Castaneda of Channel 2 News. And, you know, we're doing what we do. And,
1: it's kind of a big trip right now.
0: Well, it was me, Steiny, and Sal. And this was when I was just recently heading down the divorce path. Yeah. It was a month before the disgrace at Chase. So I was doing mornings and I was off the air. So we were hanging out. And
1: yeah.
0: I think Steiny was, it must have been after his midday show. And all of a sudden, Sal, who's a news hound, of course, he's like, oh my God, have you seen this? Kobe Bryant he's in a helicopter crash. And it's like, wait, what? And so Sal, of course, being an absolute news machine, he'll listen to the scanner and he pulls up the aviation website where you can like track aircraft all across the country.
1: You know what that is?
0: It's an aviation sensation, yeah, is what it is.
1: Okay, go ahead.
0: So, I mean, all of a sudden it comes up on the TV too, and it's like, this has happened. And Sal's like, yeah, you know, here's the helicopter he was on, and it apparently went down in Calabasas and this and that. And so, yeah, I didn't remember the date, but 2020. Well,
1: I always remember the date because it's my oldest son's birthday.
0: Yeah.
1: So, and I remember where I was, but I had a friend who was...
0: You were still
1: down
0: there, right?
1: I was still down there. Well, no, I lived up here, but we were, gosh, actually, I know exactly what it was. It was, we had moved back home for less than a year. And it was my son's birthday. And I said, what do you want to do for your birthday? He's like, I want to go back down south to see all my friends. He hadn't seen his friends, and he'd moved away. And so we went back down there for his birthday to have a birthday party with his buddies in Southern California. And we were there coming to or from the party. And I was sitting at a stoplight, and my phone lit up. And you know how you can just see a couple words sometimes? Phone lit up, and it was a good friend of mine that texted, who I saw last night, by the way. He had gone to the Giants game. Craig Pawn, if you're listening, he just wrote, damn, RIP Kobe. That's it. That was the text. And I was at a stoplight, and you're like, oh, same thing.
0: Yeah, right.
1: You don't believe it. And I'm like, is this a joke? What do you mean, R.I.P. Kobe who? You know? And it was so just abrupt. And I get it. It's not like you need to text and be, sorry, sitting down. You know, damn R.I.P. Kobe in the middle of the afternoon on whatever. It must have been a Saturday or something like that. And it just, you're like, I don't even know what he's talking about here. And then we had to drive somewhere, and then you get to where you stopped, and you can open up the phone and try to find out what the hell's actually going on, and poof, all of it's there. So doesn't that feel in a way like that's been a lot longer ago?
0: Yes.
1: Than 6 years.
0: Forever ago.
1: Yeah.
0: Quite frankly.
1: And the idea that he was only 4 years removed from the league is wild, because the amount of things he accomplished as a retired player with all the entertainment stuff, and then what he was doing with his daughters and their basketball journey and coaching the girls and all of these things that he was doing, he did all that in less than 4 years.
0: It's incredible.
1: After retirement.
0: And if you think about like his trajectory in terms of his daughter, and rest in peace, and like women's basketball, girls' basketball, he was on a course to be a real factor in a real figure in that. Mm-hmm. And you think about like what the WNBA has become and, you know, the valuation of this franchise, you can't help but think that he wouldn't be an owner right now of a WNBA team somewhere, maybe an LA team.
1: That's possible.
0: Maybe a second LA team. Or
1: maybe a head coach.
0: Exactly.
1: I mean, honestly, who knows?
0: Right.
1: I don't know what he would have wanted to do.
0: And just looking at the log now of LeBron, it was 2018 when he became a Laker. So between 2016, January, and 2018, I guess October, when LeBron played his first game, it was only 2 years.
1: And that's why it was so controversial at the time.
0: Right.
1: It was like people were still very emotional. It was like, you're not coming in here to take our Kobe fandom from us. You're a Kobe rival.
0: Right.
1: You're an adversary.
0: And one of my closest friends who just passed, as you know, a couple months ago, who's an LA guy, Laker fan through and through, went to probably 20 games a year. He never fully embraced LeBron.
1: Exactly.
0: The way that he embraced Kobe. And certainly, I mean, we all are old enough to where like Magic Johnson was the first Laker. Kareem, yes, but it was more like Magic. When Magic came in, 78, 79, like that was the first Laker for him that was like, yeah, Magic.
1: That might be an interesting question for our listeners.

0: instead of, because I still think it's highly unlikely and all of that, the machinations of how this would all come together, but would you embrace LeBron? You know, I've been on record that I would, but I know there's a lot of you out there that who would not. And just forget if you think it'll compete and have meaningful basketball and all of that. Just flat that yes or no question of would you embrace LeBron in a Warrior uniform? Monty Poole on Steiny and Goo earlier today on what would be in it for LeBron to join up with Golden State.
1: Why would he go to a place where he's going to get paid $15 million? My response to that is that, well, I don't think at this stage of his career, LeBron is motivated by money. He likes a challenge. It's turning the team over to Luka. It's not his team anymore, and it's not that it'd be his team if he comes to Golden State. So I think there are, I guess, more different kinds of reasons that would make him think about this. And one of them is competition. And two, he'd be playing with some guys he really respects and the other veterans and Jimmy, Steph, and Draymond. I think for a guy like LeBron at this stage of his career, you know, yeah, I think he would at least consider doing that for those reasons.
0: All right, so that's something to chew on a little bit. 888-957-9570. Like I can, yeah, I mean, here we go. 847, hell no for LBJ. Let's see. And then there's someone in the 510. You two are a disgrace. Jackasses are LeBron, jock sniffing Bron sexuals.
2: There you go.
0: All right.
2: I thought I was all in on Yaxel Lendenborg, but apparently. Oh,
0: by the way, we do have sound.
2: From Yaxel?
0: Yaxel.
2: I'd very much like to be a Golden State Warrior.
0: You want to, I don't think he sounds like that.
2: I'm very happy to be second to Dirk Nowitzki. Steph Curry is my favorite player.
0: Okay, so a couple of things. We're brought to you by Fremont Bank, here for you, here for good. We got a couple of things that are real important coming up next. Immediately coming up next, the keyword that you can go put in online and qualify for the $500 gift card. All of those details coming up next, plus the sparkling performance of the week presented by Jay Vineyards. That's all coming up next. We'll take your calls, 888-957-9570, and you'll hear from Yaxel Lendenborg coming up next as well on Willard and Dibbs.
2: And it's Dan Dibley here. 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

0: enter the word teacher. You do that, and you're registered in the drawing for a $500 gift card to the Golden State store. There will be a new code word tomorrow, both here and on the morning roast. So your next chance to get that word's around 7:30 in the morning tomorrow. And then you guys will have it again tomorrow afternoon.
1: No doubt. Yeah. The Grandy Man will deliver it as he always does.
0: It's also time to toast the sparkling performance of the week presented by Jay Vineyards. Veronica Burton went off on Tuesday night in a 6-point, got a little dicey there in the second half, but a 6-point, 87-81 Valkyries victory over the Phoenix Mercury visiting at Chase Center. Burton with 25, hit a couple of threes, had three boards, eight assists as well, 9 of 11 from the free throw stripe. So she had it going in a lot of different directions. Gabby Williams was also awesome, adding 25 points herself. So multiple Valks scoring 25 in the same game for the first time ever. In the history of the franchise, never before had two players combined to hit 25 or more and hit the half-century mark. But Burton and Williams did that. Gabby Williams has also now scored 20-plus in back-to-back games for the first time in her career. So that free agent signing is really, really paying dividends for the Valks. So we raise a toast to Veronica Burton and Gabby Williams. Jay Vineyards is proud to be the official sparkling wine of the Golden State Valkyries. So, Valks fans, join us at the game, at home, or at our winery in Healdsburg for an exceptional wine tasting experience. Jay Vineyards, raise a glass to excellence on the court and in every bottle.
1: Awesome.
0: There it is.
1: Nice win the other night. It was getting a little dicey.
0: Yeah, it got a little, and it was, I mean, because they're a big favorite in that game.
1: Right.
0: But got a little tight. That's okay.
1: Yep.
0: Entertainment. Had some good friends who were in the building, and they just, in fact, one of them had gone, it was the first time, Valkyrie Virgin. And so went in there and checked it out and said the same thing every single one of us have said the first time you go. They're just like, this is unbelievable and so unique as far as an experience at a major sporting event.
1: And that was Tuesday night, and I was in Golf Mart out in Walnut Creek, and I had my Valkyrie shirt on, and I'm, you know, trying to check out and buying a used club, whatever, and guy next to me is like, Valkyries, huh? I said, yeah, I mean, you gotta go, it's incredible. He's like, I'm going tonight for the first time. And I said, brace yourself. Yep. It's gonna be quite the experience.
0: And did you follow up with him?
1: No.
0: Okay. You guys didn't exchange numbers?
1: No. It was brief.
0: He didn't work out for you or anything like that?
1: No. And I mean, had he, I would have been like, Yaxel? You Yaxel? He's worked out for no one else but the Warriors and me.
0: And me. Exactly. So anybody who's looking for a good workout, apparently they're being offered at Dan Dibley's living room if you don't want to pay for a gym membership. But no, that person was not Yaxel. This is. Here's Yaxel Lundenberg, by the way, who worked out for the Warriors and did an interview and was asked, how could you impact the Warrior franchise?
2: Like 5 assists a game, maybe to start off, you know, just a lot of, you know, defense, fast break kind of bucket opportunities for me. And depending on if I'm here or anywhere else, my role will be a lot different. But if I was here, I would be more like a, you know, secondary ball handler. Whenever Steph is getting taken out of the game, I'll be there to assist, you know, maybe provide a little bit more offense or instant offense in a way.
0: Okay, grade the answer. Go ahead, Dan.
1: If I'm pods right now, I'm pissed because he's trying to take my job. Secondary ball handler. Yeah.
0: Did he give himself a stat right away? Did he start the answer with 5 assists per game?
1: That's a stat.
0: Can I hear that again? Here's the Yaxel.
2: Like 5 assists a game, maybe to start off, you know, just a lot of, you know, defense, fast break kind of bucket opportunities for me. And depending on if I'm here or anywhere else, my role will be a lot different. But if I was here, I would be more like a, you know, secondary ball handler. Whenever Steph is getting taken out of the game, I'll be there to assist, you know, maybe provide a little bit more offense or instant offense in a way.
0: Oh, instant offense. 5 assists a game.
3: That's a stat.
0: To start.
3: Look it up.
0: To start, 5 assists per game.
1: I mean, that.
0: But after that, you know, more.
1: I mean, Pods is only at 3.6 a game for his career. So, yeah, go ahead and give me the ball secondarily because I'm going to be that secondary ball handler.
0: So now, do you like him more now that you've heard him talk?

0: talk?
1: I do. I mean, I like him the same. I just think that he's is the right player. He's the right player at the right time. He's actually, if I'm correct in this, I believe he's older than Pods. He is.
0: That, no, he definitely
1: he's
0: gonna
1: be 24
0: is. Yeah,
1: this
0: he
1: year,
0: definitely
1: so
0: is older than Pods.
1: He's a ready-made NBA player, and don't let me go on and on again about his body, but he's got a NBA body.
0: To. Yeah, you can say whatever you want.
1: He has a grown man body.
0: Okay.
1: Like Victor Wembanyama, at some point when he is 26 or 28 or however old, he's going to have a bigger body than he has now.
0: I mean, we've only got 7 shows before draft night, so it's not too early for you. I mean, you just said you believe he's the right guy.
1: I mean, Kukoc.
0: Just because of his body? Like, why? Why is he the Warrior pick?
1: Because he can play the wing. Okay. He can shoot the three. He can be a secondary ball handler. He's a guy who can attack the basket and score at the rim. He can score at all 3 levels, Mark. At the rim, in the mid-range, a midi, so to speak.
0: Can he shoot?
1: He can shoot the three. He's not a knockdown shooter, but he's a more than capable 3-point shooter. He's a guy who can play the wing and play wing defense, and he can rebound. He's the whole package, Mark.
0: And there's nobody else that has your eye that can do those things?
1: There are other people who has my eye, or who have my eye, rather, but a lot of the guys who are going to go early in this draft are point guards, like Acuff, for example,
0: yes, and
1: Wagler. I mean, these are guys who are really good players, but on this team, I don't know if they are as much of a ready-made fit as the aforementioned Yaxel Lundenborg.
0: Okay. So you're just like, that's the guy.
1: If he's gone.
0: Yeah, what if he's gone? Then do you have a second place?
1: His teammate.
0: His teammate?
1: Ademara.
0: Okay.
1: Ademara, who is the 7'2"? He's 7'2", maybe 7'3". He's the Spaniard center on that Michigan team who doesn't have a lot of shooting range, but
2: I think he's 7'3", Dibs.
1: Yeah, thank you. Thank you, Grandy. Guten Tag. That's German. He's actually Spanish, I believe. But
0: a center who can't shoot next to Draymond Green, huh?
1: It's not that he can't shoot, but he's not Quentin Post.
2: He's
1: a knockdown
2: born in Spain,
1: shooter.
2: Dibs. You're correct.
0: The Warriors have told us that they don't yike that.
1: I'd have to look at his 3-point percentage. I don't know if he can't shoot or if they just didn't have him shoot because they had other guys.
0: We're going to have floor spacing problems.
1: We might, but he is a very skilled big, more skilled in many ways than any other center they have.
2: He attempted 10 threes in his collegiate career.
0: And how'd they go?
2: Made 3 of 10 in his collegiate career.
1: He's a 30% shooter.
2: They all were in this past season. He started with the Bruins and UCLA, Dibs, as I know you know.
1: As you well know.
2: Yeah.
1: Yeah. Mm. As we like to say. I think that he is he's 21. He is a good center. He's a versatile center. Maybe he's not going to be a stretch 5 like, Al Horford, but he's a good player.
0: What do you know about Nate Amendt?
1: Not a lot, actually.
0: Grandy gets very uncomfortable when the conversation goes here.
1: Why?
0: Because he doesn't like Nate Amendt.
1: Why?
0: Ask Grandy. I don't know. Why don't you like him?
2: I don't think he's very good.
0: There you go.
2: And particularly not good right now.
0: How do you like that answer, Dibs?
1: I mean, I
0: the
1: can see
0: the NBA likes him, but not Grandy.
2: He seems very raw to me.
0: Yeah.
1: He's 19. So to that extent.
0: Which describes all of the people who are going to be in the top 10, except for your boy Lundenberg.
1: Oh, yeah.
2: I don't know what skill you could point to with Amendt right now and say, all right, that's going to help me win basketball games at the NBA level.
0: Then why is he going in the lottery then?
2: Well, you could say the same thing about so many guys that go in the lottery. Oh, right. I just don't think it fits the Warriors' plan or timeline.
0: So you're going to be a Yaxel guy too?
1: Wow. Save that for tomorrow. Mm-hmm. Save that energy for tomorrow.
2: Okay.
1: 2-6.
0: Uh-huh. There you go. See, I'm helping you out. I'm setting the table for my departure.
1: We'll go through that whole mock draft.
0: Yeah. You're going to dive deep and get into a fight about young basketball players and then invite them over for workouts.
1: I mean, sure. You're talking about, like, the majority of the mock drafts are freshmen. Like,
0: right. They're all going to be 19.
1: Right. Cameron Boozer, good player. I think he's going to be a great player eventually. He's 19. They're all 19, except for my guy. And if you're looking at a Warrior team,